0: How many people know him? How many people know him to be a healer? Come on, say that choir. God is.
1: God is.
0: He's a banker for somebody. God is.
1: God is.
0: Do the ballot.

Give it up, everybody, for Dwayne Woods. Now this song right here, y'all gonna have to help me do. I'm a big fan of gospel music in the 80s. I think that's the best time in gospel music. It's the time of Walter Hawkins and Andre Crouch and Richard Smallwood, Vanessa Bell Armstrong, Thomas Whitfield, the Thompson Community Choir, Daryl Coley, just, you know, Benny Cummins used to do those songs that you had to learn. Anybody know about Benny Cummins in here? You had to learn them because, so I wanted to go back and do a 21st century version of one of those songs. So I'm not young no more, but I gotta direct a little bit tonight. I don't do that no more. But I want y'all to help me out, hold me up. I ain't Ricky Dillard. Where Ricky at? I ain't Ricky Dillard no more. This song right here, it's called Matthew 28. And we wanted to pull this back because I also felt like it's just a lack of really choir music. And I love the new music. I mean, I'm all for it. But boy, you know, back in the day, you had to sing. You had no choice. You have no gadgets. You had to sing. Destroy this temple, and in 3 days I will raise it up.

0: Sunday morning.
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0: Came Mary.

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0: Let's review the story one more time. An angel of the Lord spoke to the women and said, "Fear not.

0: 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He is not here.
1: He is not here.
0: For he has risen as he said.
1: For he has risen as he said.
0: Come see the place where the Lord used to lay.
1: See the place where the Lord lay.
0: Remember how he said, while he was yet in Galilee,

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Listen, God already won the battle. It was over before it started. So you got to praise him in advance. 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

0: It's now time for the Evergreen Baptist Church under the direction of Reverend Guy Campbell, Jr. Now let's go to a service already in progress.
1: Oh, my soul, and all that's within me, bless his holy name. Bless the Lord, oh, my soul, forget not all his benefits. My faithful assistant, Reverend Alvin G. Watford, Reverend Franklin E. Gosnell, our ministerial staff, our board of deacons, our deaconess, our trustees, our sheepfolds, our auxiliaries, all of our members and all the friends of the Lord Jesus who are delighted today to praise the God of our salvation because he's good. His mercy is everlasting. And the truth endures to all generations. Before we have the Lord's Supper, I want to ask Deacon George Bullock or Deacon McGinnis which one decided to make an appeal concerning annual men's day. So please, you see Sister Jerry Brown and her family in church today, the Fisher family as well. We have a great love for Sister Jerry Brown. She helped this church across the decades, and one of the things that I admire so much about her, she strived to try to get all of her family members saved. And she tried to keep them in church. And she's a woman that stands for what's right. I invite your attention and consideration to the Acts of the Apostles, the 9th chapter, the 3rd through the 7th verses. The Acts of the Apostles, chapter 9, verses 3 through 7, we find this record. And as he journeyed, he came near Damascus. And suddenly there shined round about him a light from heaven, and he fell to the earth and heard a voice saying unto him, Saul, Saul, why persecutest thou me? And he said, Who art thou, Lord? And the Lord said, I am Jesus whom thou persecutest. It is hard for thee to kick against the pricks. And he trembling and astonished said, Lord, what wilt thou have me to do? And the Lord said unto him, Arise and go into the city, and it shall be told thee what thou must do. I want to preach about important questions. Important questions. Amen. My brothers and sisters, asking questions are an important part of life. We ask questions to learn, to understand, and to be informed. Sometimes we ask questions about people, places, and things. We also ask questions about God and humanity, life and death, and time and eternity. You see, asking questions can be helpful and life-changing. The questions in the text were asked by Saul of Tarsus, who became known as Paul the Apostle. These are important questions. These are appropriate questions. These are significant questions. Who art thou, Lord? What wilt thou have me to do? It was time for Saul to talk with the Lord. There is no substitute for talking with the Lord. Of course, prayer is talking with the Lord. I don't know how you feel about it, but I love to talk to Jesus. Yes, sir. It helps me. It strengthens me. It gives me joy and victory. Yes, sir. It also helps me with problems and the battles of life. Sooner or later, everyone will deal with battles. Do I have a witness here? Yes, sir. I don't care how old you are, how long you've been on the journey. Sooner or later, Deacon Brown, you'll have to deal with some battles in life. But the good news is we don't have to fight by ourselves. God is with us. Not sometimes, not most of the time, but Jesus said, "Lo, I'm with you always, even to the end of the world." The Lord Jesus stopped Saul, the persecutor of Christians, as he was going to Damascus to arrest followers of Christ. Saul had heard about Jesus, but he did not know him. My brothers and sisters, there's a great difference in hearing about Jesus and knowing him. Do I have a witness here? To know Jesus the right, as Lord and Savior, to be born again. Your name written in the Lamb's Book of Life. You have an inheritance among the sanctified. And you have reservations in heaven. You don't have to worry about what time you arrive. Whenever you get there, the reservation will be good. And the Lord will say, "Come, bless my Father. Inherit the kingdom prepared for you from the foundation of the world." Saul had received authority from the chief priests in Jerusalem to go to Damascus to bind Christians. He didn't believe in freedom of religion. The idea was, accept my religion or be persecuted. My way or the highway. My way, you're going to have some trouble. So, but the Lord decided to stop him on the journey. The Bible says that he journeyed, he came near Damascus, and suddenly there shined round about him a light from heaven, and he fell to the earth, and heard a voice saying unto him, "Saul, Saul, why persecuted thou me?" Who has given you this authority to decide who is saved and who's not saved?
2: Come on,
1: who has given you this authority to decide who should be in church and who should not be in church? Some people that don't come to church, they don't want other people to come to church. Do I have a witness here? You know, I always pray for people to come to church because sometimes you don't know what kind of environment the person came out of. Could have been a mean husband, a mean wife that don't want the person to come to the house of God. They don't want to come and don't want the spouse to come. But thank God for those that are willing to come to the house of God. I was glad when they said unto me, "Let us go to the house of the Lord." No house like this house. In this house, souls are saved. In this house, bodies are healed. In this house, problems are solved. In this house, problems are lived. In this house, the Lord dwells. I was glad. Yes, it was. When they said unto me, "Let us go to the house of the Lord." Do I have a witness here? I'm just glad to be in them. Being in real prayer. I'm not here for show and tell. I'm just glad to be in the number. One more time.
3: Thank you, Lord.
1: But Jesus asked him a personal question. Why persecutest thou me on my journey? There have been times I ask myself the question, why are you doing what you're doing? You know it's not right. You know you're not going to get away with it. Why are you doing what you're doing? Have you ever asked yourself the question? And then I said to myself, don't even try. Camel, don't even try. Back off and step aside. Don't even try. Saul asked the question, "Who art thou, Lord?" And the Lord said, "I'm Jesus, whom thou persecutest." It's hard for thee to kick against the pricks. Sister Sandra, that's an agricultural idea. They had oxen and they had sharp points on certain things that make the oxen stay in line, keep them straight. And Jesus, it's hard for you to kick against the pricks, trembling and astonished. So I'll ask, "Lord, what would thou have me to do? And I believe every born again Christian should ask the Lord, what would you have me to do? And not what you would have Pastor Campbell to do, or Reverend Walker to do, or Pastor Garcia. What would you have me to do? You woke me up this morning. And you started on my way. You saved my soul. You saved my life. Now I'm on the right road. What would you have me to do? You know, some people want to do some of everything. You don't know how to stay in your lane. Ask your neighbor, do you know how to stay in your lane? They want to get in everybody else's lane, but they won't stay in their lane. What will you have me to do? You're so high and mighty, you're so powerful. Go on to Damascus, and you will be told what you must do. These two questions helped change Paul's life, his religion, his priorities, and his goals. The Pharisee became a Christian. The persecuted Christian became a preacher of the gospel of Jesus Christ. So the persecuted Christian became Paul the apostle, preacher, teacher, pastor, missionary, and church planner. My brothers and sisters, the Lord can change anyone.
2: Yes, he can.
1: Don't give up on anybody.
2: Amen.
1: Because the Lord can change anyone.
2: Yes,
1: and the Bible says God is not slack concerning
2: thank
1: his promises.
2: Right.
1: As some men count slackness, but it's long suffering to us, Lord.
2: Yes.
1: Not when they should perish, but all should come to repent us. The Lord can change anyone. Aren't you glad the Lord changed you?
2: Thank you.
1: Oh, yes. Oh, yes. Again and again across the years. I said, Lord, I thank you for changing me. I didn't want to change, and I couldn't change myself. But thank you for changing me. I had some habits I needed your help with. I had some priorities that were not in order. I need you to help me. Thank you. Won't the Lord help you? Do I have any witnesses in here that the Lord will help you? I don't care what you're going through. I don't care what you're dealing with. I don't care how to throw you some. The Lord will help you. And the writer said, ask the Savior to help you. Comfort, strengthen, and keep you. He's willing to aid you. And Jesus. Is that all right? I call his name?
2: Jesus
1: will carry you through. The Bible tells us there was a certain disciple at Damascus named Ananias. And to him said the Lord in a vision, Ananias. And he said, behold, I am here, Lord. The Lord said unto him, arise, go in the street which is called Straight, and inquire in the house of Judas, one Saul of Tarsus. For behold, he prayed. And having seen in a vision, a man named Ananias coming in and putting his hand on him, that he might receive his sight. Then Ananias answered, Lord, I have heard by many of this man how much evil he hath done to thy saints at Jerusalem. We have authority from the chief priests to bind all that call upon thy name. But the Lord said unto him, go thy way, for he is a chosen vessel unto me. To bear my name before the Gentiles and kings and the children of Israel. When the Lord spoke to Ananias about Saul, he thought of all the evil that Saul had done along the way. Permit me to ask you, what does the mention of your name brings to the mind of people? When somebody call your name, what comes to the mind of the people? Do you believe born again Christian? Loving, kind, friendly, compassionate, and helpful should come to the mind of people. When they bear your name and my name, Paul wrote in Galatians 5:22 and 23, the fruit of the Spirit is love, joy, peace, long suffering, gentleness, goodness, faith, meekness, temperance. Against such there is no law. When somebody call our name, somebody ought to associate with Jesus.
4: That's right.
2: Amen.
1: I don't know anything about her. I don't know anything about him. But I know this. Sister Rudell Johnson, that person has been with Jesus. That person has the Holy Ghost. That person has the joy of the Lord. That person believes in doing right. You are having witness. Oh, thank God. Thank God. The Lord Jesus forgave Paul of his sins. Are you thankful that your sins are forgiven? We are part of a new covenant God has made with humankind. Jesus' death and resurrection made the difference. Jesus died for our sins and rose for our justification. The report was correct. Not all the blood of beasts on Jewish altars slain could give that guilty conscience peace or wash away the stain. But Christ, the heavenly Lamb, takes all our sins away. A sacrifice of nobler name and richer blood than they. There's something about that name. Don't let anybody fool you now. There's something about the name of Jesus. It's an excellent name. Oh Lord, our Lord, how excellent is thy name in all the earth. It's the saving name. Neither the salvation in any other. There's none other name under heaven whereby we must be saved. I love that name. I call him in the time of trouble. I call him when the storms are raging. I call him when the road gets rough. He's a prayer answering God. So, the shed blood of Jesus made the difference. 1 Peter 1:18-19, for as much as you know, that you were not redeemed with corruptible things, as silver and gold from your vain conversation, received by tradition of your fathers, but with the precious blood of Christ, as a lamb without blemish and without spot. Oh, thank God. Concerning our righteousness, we have nothing to brag about. I've been around some people who are self-righteous. They like to talk about what other people should do. Like they don't sin. But all have sinned and come short of the glory of God. And the question is still relevant today. What will wash away my sin? Nothing but the blood of Jesus. And what will make me whole again? Nothing but the blood of Jesus. Oh, the Bible tells us all our righteousness are as filthy rags. But because our faith in Jesus Christ, because we repented of our sins, because God is entering our heart through the power of the Holy Spirit, we are declared righteous. Thank God. Listen to the Lord's word. Hebrews 8:12, I will be merciful to their unrighteousness, and their sins and their iniquity will I remember no more. Take note with me. The Lord blessed and anointed Paul. And he wrote nearly half of the New Testament. Listen to this thankful Paul words in 1 Corinthians 1:15. This is a faithful saying and worthy of all acceptation, that Jesus Christ came into the world to save sinners, of whom I am a chief. Ask your neighbor, are you a chief of sinners? Go and ask him. Are you a chief of sinners? Not just a sinner, but a chief of sinners. Lord reached way down and saved Paul. And some of us was low down. Some of us have done some low-down things. Don't try to look so holy. Pastor Campbell believes you do some low-down things too. But by the grace of God, he saved us. By the grace of God, we need to consider our works, right? For our work, we were worth saving, worth redeeming, worth rescuing, worth Paul preached Christ courageously and effectively in Damascus, in Corinth, and in Ephesus, a city of wealth and idolatry. Paul preached in Philippi, where he left a great testimony. Brethren, I count not myself to have apprehended, but this one thing I do, forgetting those things which are behind, and reaching forth into those things which are before, I press toward the mark for the prize of the high calling of God in Christ Jesus. The God we serve is able to heal and deliver. The God we serve is able to make a way out of no way. The God we serve will never let you down. He may not come when you want him, but if you're on time, wait on the Lord, be of good courage. He shall strengthen thine heart. So Paul became unwavering in faith and fervent in prayer. He became a soul winner and a missionary par excellence. His testimonies have touched many lives. He declared, I know whom I have believed, and am persuaded that he's able to keep that which I have committed unto him against that day. I'm so glad about the teachings of Paul. To be absent from the body is to be present with the Lord. Thank God for this word of God. Let us keep the faith. A great day is coming. A day of joy and rejoicing is on the way. A day of victory and celebration is coming for everyone who loves the Lord. 1 Corinthians 2:9 tells us, I have not seen, nor ear heard, neither has it entered the heart of men, the thing the Lord has prepared for them that love him. We love him because of who he is. He is the Savior of the world. He is the hope of glory. He is the only begotten Son of the living God. He is the King of kings and Lord of lords. He is the lily of the valley, the bright morning star. I'm so glad I know who he is. We love him because of what he did at Calvary. At Calvary, Jesus freely gave his life. At Calvary, he died on a rugged cross. At Calvary, he paid the sin debt. Jesus paid it all. And all to him I owe. Sin had left a crimson stain, and he washed in white as snow. I'm glad we live each day with faith in God. The word of God is perfect and powerful. The word of God is true and eternal. I'm so glad I'm willing to be steadfast, unmovable, always abounding in the work of the Lord. I know our work is not in vain in the Lord. Some glad morning when this life is over, we'll hear him say, servant, servant, servant of God, well done. Rest when I love and pray. The battle's fought, the victory's won, into the master's joy. I'm so glad I know him. I love him. I trust him. I believe him. I follow him. Is he all right? All right? Can you say yes? Yes? Yes? Are you all right? Who art thou, Lord? Hallelujah. Who art thou, Lord? I'm Jesus, whom thou persecutest. Lord, what would thou have me to do? Lord, I'll do it. I'll tell the story. I'll tell the good news. I'll bow the burden and heal the day. I'll tell the word that Jesus lives. And he died on Friday, but rose on Sunday morning. He lives today. Anybody over here know Jesus lives? Anybody over here know that Jesus lives? Anybody over here know that the Lord is born again today? If you heard this message and you don't know Jesus Christ as Lord and Savior, I invite you to accept him by faith in your heart, in your life. Talk to him. He's willing to talk with you. He said, "Behold, I stand at the door and knock. If any man open the door, I will come in and sup with him." And he was the Lord Jesus, "I am a sinner. I want to be saved. I want my sins forgiven. I want to become a part of God's family. I want to go to heaven when I die. I want to live with you throughout eternity. Forgive me my sins. Come into my heart and save my soul. If you're asking me to do it." If you hear born again, believe, you know that you know that you know that you know.
4: Hallelujah.
1: You've been born again somewhere on your journey.
4: Hallelujah.
1: The Lord touched your heart. Somewhere.
4: Thank you, Lord.
1: He saved your soul. Somewhere. He changed your life, gave you a new walk, a new talk, a new set of priorities, a new destination. But you don't have a church on right invite you. Come unite with this church. Let us walk together, talk together, praise God together. And one day, go home to heaven together. Would you join me in standing? The invitations are extended. The Christian discipleship. Church membership. Behold, now is accepted by time. Behold, now is the day of salvation. The moment you hear my voice, say, "Lord, harden not your heart. I came not to call the righteous, but sinners to repentance." We have one today. Willing to step out in faith. Trust the Son of God.

0: You have just been blessed with the anointed message of the Evergreen Baptist Church under the direction of Reverend Guy Campbell Jr., the pastor of the Evergreen Baptist Church, located at 3rd and Market Streets in the city of Palmyra, New Jersey. 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
5: So there are things in the world, of the world, that you need deliverance from.
6: Yeah.
5: There's certain programs you know you shouldn't watch. You just shouldn't look at it.
6: That's right.
5: But that's your forte. That's your taste. That's what you enjoy. That's You'll right. watch those programs and memorize them more than you would the webcast.
6: That's right.
5: Huh?
6: That's true.
5: Amen. You be right in a telecast. And the moment you go home, you don't even hardly look at the telecast. You don't even know what scriptures Williams read.
6: Amen.
5: But you can look at a movie and remember the script. Remember. As if you were an actor.
6: That's right.
5: Remember word for word verbatim. Somebody said, give me Genesis 1:1. You got to look in the table of contents.
6: Oh, my Lord.
5: Don't remember. Glory to God. Don't remember what it is. So when you pray out of want versus out of need,
6: You
5: got to talk to God out of want.
6: That's right.
5: God, he know what you need, but he also know what is it you don't want.
6: Right.
5: And this is the where a lot of us have failed. And this is the reason why a lot of prayers is not answered. Because you're not praying because you want it. You're just talking because you know you need it. But in your heart, you really don't want it.
6: Right.
5: You have to want to be holy.
6: That's right.
5: We know we need to be holy. That don't mean I want to be holy.
6: That's right. That's right, man.
5: Amen.
6: Wonderful.
5: This is a big difference here.
6: Yeah.
5: glory to God. It's like a lot of folk, they know they need to be saved, but if they can be saved and hold on to things, they would rather choose that. Oh, who yeah. wants to give up what they love?
6: That's right.
5: Who in the air want to give up what they love?
6: No.
5: What they enjoy?
6: No.
5: That you tell the truth, you don't want to.
6: No.
5: If you can be saved and hold on to your beer, then hold on to it. If you can be saved and hold on to cigarettes, you would.
6: Yeah.
5: If you can be saved and still go to the type of clubs you know you like, oh man, you will leave. Listen, you will leave church and be in that club line, showing your ID before you even go through the doors. You right in line. You're having a conversation, talking to your friend. Yeah, man, you ready to go in? When the moment you walk in the door, you just shake it on your way in.
6: That's right.
5: Imagine if you can get into the kingdom like that.
6: Mm.
5: You wouldn't pass that up.
6: No. No.
5: Amen. That's why ain't nobody going to get into the kingdom of God on their terms.
6: No.
5: You have to do the most hardest thing.
6: Hardest.
5: And that is surrender everything.
6: That's right.
5: And that got to come under want.
6: Want.
5: God Almighty already know you need to do it.
6: Right.
5: The need is there, but you got to want it.
6: That's right.
5: My God, man, it's more easier to go to hell.
6: Oh, yes.
5: Huh?
6: Yes, it is.
5: Because you ain't got to want to go to hell.
6: Right.
5: You understand? You don't need to want to go to hell to be sent there.
6: No.
5: He is sent you there because you just don't want to obey him.
6: That's it.
5: Come on, son.
6: Love not the world.
5: Love not the world.
6: Neither the things that are in the world.
5: Neither the things.
6: Things.
5: That are in the world.
6: If any man love the world.
5: Now, look at here. If any man love the world, look how strict God put it.
6: The love.
5: If any man love the world, the love
6: of the Father
5: of God
6: is not in
5: is
6: him.
5: Not in the man.
6: Mm. Any man.
5: That's what the Lord said.
6: If
5: I
6: any
5: didn't
6: man
5: say that,
6: love the world.
5: We would say, yeah, I love God, but I love the world too. But God says,
6: if any man love the world,
5: if any man love the world,
6: the love of the Father.
5: You know what that scripture really says? Mm. If any man loves sin,
6: that's right.
5: The love of the Father
6: is not in him.
5: Is not in the man.
6: Yeah. Any man.
5: Listen, the Lord come up with that.
6: That's
5: he
6: right.
5: made that.
6: That's right.
5: I wouldn't write that.
6: No.
5: That's too harsh. That's too bitter to the flesh.
6: Oh yeah.
5: Hey, you trying to live holy, and here you love sin, certain sins,
6: certain.
5: And then the Lord say, if any
6: man love the world, any man,
5: any
6: man.
5: And here Paul even said, I die daily.
6: That's right.
5: That got from apostle down. Notice he don't exempt nobody.
6: If any man love
5: when
6: the world.
5: Everybody come under the any man.
6: Any man.
5: Everybody. That hurts, doesn't it?
6: Amen.
5: That hurts, Isaac.
6: Oh, yes.
5: If any man
6: love the world.
5: Oh, Lord, I love you. Thank God you're good to me. You blessed me. You've done things for me. Mm. The Lord knows that.
6: That's right.
5: But he got a stipulation here.
6: If any man.
5: If any man.
6: Love the world.
5: Love sin.
6: The love of the Father is not in him.
5: Amen. You know why he had that? Jesus said, if you love me, you will keep my commandments.
6: Commandments.
5: Look at the stipulations he put.
6: If any
5: if
6: man.
5: You love me. If you love me. If you do it, you will keep my commandments.
6: That's right.
5: You see how tough it is to be saved?
6: Amen.
5: If
6: any man.
5: You love me.
6: Yeah.
5: You'll keep my commandments, keep my statutes, keep my orders. Keep them. It's not just observing them, it's performing them.
6: That's right.
5: Not only be a hearer of the word, said he, but be a doer.
6: That's right.
5: If if you love me, you'll keep my... That's tough.
6: If you keep my commandments...
5: Listen at this in the book of John.
6: St. John chapter 15 and at verse 10.
5: All right.
6: If ye keep my commandments...
5: If ye keep my commandments...
6: Ye shall abide in my love.
5: Wait, wait, wait. So what happened if I go out of his commandments? Am I in his love? Because if I abide in his love, I'm in his will.
6: That's right.
5: If I step out of the commandments, I step out of God's will.
6: That's right. If ye keep my commandments...
5: If... Look at the stipulation.
6: If ye keep my commandments.
5: If ye keep my commandments.
6: Ye shall abide in my love.
5: Ye abide in my love.
6: Even as I have kept my Father's commandments.
5: Now the flesh kept the orders of the Spirit.
6: And abide in his love.
5: And abide in the love of the Spirit.
6: Now St. John 15 and verse 12.
5: What is that?
6: This is my commandment.
5: This is my command.
6: That ye love one another.
5: What?
6: This is my commandment. That ye love one another.
5: So sometimes it's hard to keep that. It really is. Because I must admit, there are some people, it's hard to love them.
6: Yeah.
5: Never mind liking them.
6: That's right.
5: It's hard to love them.
6: Yeah.
5: But the Lord put that stipulation there until he said, you have to love your enemy.
6: That's right.
5: Love them that despitefully use you. Mm. After they use you and stole your money and bamboozled right. you and tried to manipulate you, you got to love them.
6: Still love them.
5: Not like them.
6: That's right.
5: Love them.
6: Love them.
5: Amen. I heard that cry way from the back. Help me, Lord. That's right.
6: That's right.
5: Everybody needed help.
6: Everybody.
5: Now, what that scripture does is this. Govern the emotions of creation and bring them right down to God's way.
6: That's right.
5: You're not allowed to love on your terms. On your terms at all.
6: Oh.
5: Love is honorable on God's terms only.
6: That's right. That's right.
5: Not I love you, but no.
6: No.
5: Love your enemies.
6: Love your enemies.
5: Love them.
6: That's right.
5: That's what the Bible says
6: Saint Matthew,
5: the book of Matthew.
6: St. Matthew 5
5: and verse... Come on, son, read quick now.
6: St. Matthew 5 and verse 44.
5: Said what?
6: But I say unto you, love your enemies.
5: What?
6: I say unto you, love...
5: Kill your enemy.
6: Love your enemies.
5: Smack them.
6: Love your enemies.
5: Slash the tires.
6: Love your enemies.
5: Key the car.
6: Love your enemies.
5: Steal from them.
6: Love your enemies.
5: Lie on them.
6: Love your enemies.
5: Get them back.
6: Love your enemies. I say unto you.
5: What they've done to me, I'm going to do to them.
6: Love your enemies.
5: Slander them.
6: Love your enemies.
5: Lie on them.
6: Love your enemies.
5: Steal from them.
6: Love your enemies. Love your enemies.
5: That's Jesus talking.
6: But I say unto you.
5: We wouldn't say that.
6: No way.
5: It felt better.
6: No way.
5: Just to feel the way you want to feel about your enemy.
6: That's right.
5: But Jesus wants your enemies to be saved.
6: But I say
5: he required
6: you,
5: that we love them.
6: Love
5: that
6: your
5: the enemy may see your life and want to come to him through the way you live.
6: That's right.
5: Never allow your enemy to bring you down to their level.
6: Right.
5: Somebody got to be better than the ones that hate you, so why shouldn't it be you?
6: That's right.
5: Before you label someone as your enemy, you better know what you're talking.
6: What you're talking.
5: Just because you had a quarrel or a misunderstanding
6: right.
5: or you didn't like a decision someone made, that don't mean they're your enemy.
6: That's right.
5: You label somebody your enemy and they're not. You're lying on them.
6: Yeah.
5: Get me.
6: But I say unto you, love your enemies.
5: I say.
6: Love your enemies.
5: He said that.
6: I say unto you.
5: I wouldn't say it.
6: No.
5: Mm-mm. I got a whole lot of enemies.
6: Yes, you do.
5: I mean, a whole lot of them I can't count.
6: That's right.
5: But the Lord says.
6: I say unto you, love your enemies.
5: See, the danger in not loving your enemy is because you don't want to make that person or persons the center of your world.
6: That's right.
5: until you can't pray, you can't fast, you don't even want to go to church, right? Because he, she, or they are there.
6: That's right.
5: Man, your service to God is supposed to be personal.
6: That's right.
5: You don't let nobody come between that. You're a fool. Yeah.
6: But I say unto you, love your enemy.
5: Whatever you do to me, you ain't coming between me and God. No, no, no.
6: That's right.
5: No, I'm not going to sit in church and say I can't get in service because I see you. How will I make you so important? Now I see you, I can't even clap. I just sitting there. Why you just...
6: That's right. That's right.
5: I ain't paying you no mind. I'm sitting there all bound, not giving bound God up. What's due him.
6: Bound up.
5: They're not. They're all cluttered in your mind, and you not in their mind at all.
6: That's right.
5: So who you think got a better chance to be saved? Do you get what I'm telling you?
6: But I say
5: the
6: unto
5: the Holy Ghost says,
6: I say unto you, love your enemies.
5: Don't you ever make nobody your world.
6: Amen.
5: Never allow yourself to get in a predicament. I don't care who you are. You can make any excuse you want. It ain't going to fly with the Lord.
6: No, it won't.
5: You can't serve God because of him. You can't worship God because of him. You can't pray at the very thought of him. How did he become your world? How did she become your world?
6: Go ahead.
5: If God is everything, how can somebody else become your world?
6: That's right.
5: Go ahead. You may not like what happened, but what happened, happened. Now the question is this. Whatever happened, how long are you going to allow yourself to be a prisoner from what happened?
6: That's right.
5: Or are you going to be on parole?
6: Yeah.
5: And let God release you?
6: One.
5: Or are you going to keep holding on to that thing like an ankle bracelet?
6: Wonderful.
5: You have to want.
6: Go ahead.
5: You know, some folks say, I need to be delivered, but they enjoy thinking about it.
6: Mm.
5: They enjoy always refer back to what happened, and he, she, this, and he, that, and she, that. Man, if you really want to be delivered from something, you will fight for that deliverance.
6: That's right.
5: Don't, and you will go to God for that deliverance in the manner that you should.
6: That you should.
5: It won't be constant talk. I need to fast. I need to pray. I need to do this. Stop talking about what you need to do. You have to want to do it.
6: Right.
5: And when you want to do it, you won't live by excuses.
6: That's right.
5: Lord, that God, I had no intentions on working on this, but this is Holy Ghost persuasion.
6: Amen.
5: Are you listening?
6: But I say unto you,
5: I say to you,
6: love your enemies.
5: Love them.
6: Love your enemies.
5: They was nailing Jesus to the cross, but they was nailing love there.
6: Yeah.
5: He could have destroyed all of them if he wanted to, but love was there.
6: Love was there.
5: Until the Bible saw them doing it before they done it.
6: That's right.
5: And said, if they had known it, they would not have crucified the Lord of glory.

0: They call you your mother so-and-so. You don't say, well, you son of a, ooh.
1: That's right.
0: Huh?
1: That's right.
0: Do what?
1: Bless them that curse you.
0: Bless them.
1: Bless them.
0: You know what that means? You got to treat them like they haven't done nothing to you. You actually got to treat them like they haven't done nothing
1: Amen.
0: To you. Can't roll your eyes. Can't always say, well, why is it they don't shake my hand? Well, do you shake theirs? No, they shut your mouth up then.
1: That's right.
0: Huh?
1: That's right.
0: Do you hear this?
1: Bless them that curse
0: Bless
1: you.
0: Bless them that curse you.
1: Do good to them.
0: Wait a minute. Do good to them
1: that hate you.
0: No, speak in tongue over it.
1: Do good to them that hate you.
0: You got some deeds to perform.
1: Deeds.
0: Amen.
1: Amen.
0: Amen. Do good to them.
1: Do good to them that hate you.
0: Do something good.
1: Wow.
0: That's something, brother.
1: That's something.
0: This getting into the kingdom is not just a talk.
1: No way.
0: The Bible says don't only be a hearer, but a doer. There's a whole lot of things that must be done. And for that to be, we have to get out of self.
1: That's it.
0: Our own way of thinking.
1: That's it.
0: We actually got to push aside the way we feel and have the feelings of God. Mm. The feelings of God and the thoughts of God reprogram the human being.
1: That's right.
0: In fact, it actually reconstructs his whole actions.
1: Yeah.
0: Because it'll make him act out of the carnal character.
1: That's right.
0: This scripture makes you act out of character.
1: Oh, yes.
0: Because the character of the flesh is to get even.
1: That's right.
0: I'm going to get you back. But if I'm going to deal with you like Jesus, I'm acting out of character.
1: Oh, yes.
0: And I'm taking on the character of the Son of Man.
1: That's right.
0: Because that's the character that'll save us.
1: Yeah. Do good to them that hate you.
0: Do good
1: to them that hate you.
0: That scripture is hard to obey.
1: Yes, it is.
0: Because when you look at it, that depends on what they do to you, doesn't it?
1: That's right.
0: How can you do good to someone that do what?
1: Do good to them that hate you.
0: Now, I often make this example. We go in the prisons and preach the word of God. Imagine a man burn my house down. Kill my whole family. Police catch him.
1: Lord have mercy.
0: And arrest him. Amen. Then they lock him up, give him 250 years. I don't know what prison he go to, but here I end up going to that prison, preaching the word of God. I know the man's face. Then I actually want to be baptized, and he's one of them. And they truly repent.
1: Truly repent.
0: I can't say, I can't baptize him.
1: No.
0: Neither can I take the opportunity and use the water to my advantage. And say, I therefore baptized you. What's that name? And he's fighting to get up, and I'm going to hold him down there in the... He's still fighting. If he repent, I gotta repent. I gotta forgive him for killing my entire house. Mm. Because if he repent
1: from the heart,
0: heaven will forgive him.
1: That's right.
0: And if heaven forgive him, that's a hard pill to swallow, isn't it? But even long as he lived, as long as he don't go into reprobate, he got a chance to be saved.
1: A chance.
0: After he done what he done.
1: My Lord. But I say unto you, love your enemies.
0: Love them. Love them.
1: Love your enemies.
0: Lord, help us.
1: Lord, help us.
0: Glory to God. Hallelujah. Thank you, Lord. Lord, help us. Lord.

0: Lord help us.
1: And these fools walking around, I'll be glad when Jesus comes. You better stop talking that foolishness. Do you see how much Bible we got to come up to? The Bible's actually putting our emotions in check.
0: That's right.
1: Because the way we feel will damn us.
0: That's right.
1: If we react by the way we feel on some things, we'll go to hell.
0: Oh, yes.
1: We'll be lost. Oh, yes. Because if the Lord come the very time we're thinking that thing or feeling that thing, because he said he know the intents of the heart.
0: The heart.
1: What we intend to do to get back at him. Amen.
0: Hallelujah
1: to God. Do you understand?
0: But I say unto you, love your enemies.
1: Love your enemies.
0: Bless them that curse you.
1: Bless them that curse you.
0: Do good to them that hate you.
1: Bless them. Do good.
0: Do good.
1: To them that hate you.
0: And pray for them.
1: Oh. Now, who wants to do that?
0: That's right.
1: Pray for them.
0: Which despitefully use you and persecute you.
1: Pray for them.
0: Pray for them. Which despitefully use you and persecute you.
1: Yes. You have to want to fulfill that.
0: That's right.
1: You have to.
0: You have to.
1: You need to.
0: Yeah.
1: Now you gotta want to.
0: Oh yes.
1: And when you want to, then your song, you're singing the truth, to be like Jesus. Oh, how I long.
0: That's right.
1: To be like him. If you long to be like him, you have to long and want to fulfill his word to the letter.
0: Hallelujah.
1: You do good if anybody sang that song anymore. They sang, I want to be just like him when he come. No, you better be like him before he get here.
0: Wow.
1: You better be like him before he get here. Because the Bible said God going to judge the world.
0: That's right.
1: In righteousness by that man whom he hath ordained. And the man that was ordained by the Spirit was that man Christ Jesus.
0: That's right.
1: He was the prime example of being flawless, perfect, holy, spotless. And his body was the example for the body of Christ, the church. That's why the Bible said he's going to present to himself a glorious church, not having spots. And as it stands now, the church is not ready.
0: No.
1: The church is in cleaning mode. That's why the word is constantly being preached. Cleaning mode. He's scrubbing the church. That he may sanctify it through the washing of the water by the word.
0: By the word.
1: Scripture says to clean through the word that I speak unto you. That's why it is important that the word of God be preached. It cleans the church. It cleans the people. And look how much of us got to be clean.
0: Oh, yes.
1: Our mind. Our subconscious mind. Our dreams.
0: Yeah.
1: Our intents.
0: Intents.
1: The way we feel. The way we think. Our wants.
0: Yeah. Whole lot.
1: Listen, it's so tight.
0: Whole lot.
1: The scripture says about Jesus. He was tempted. You better read that.
0: Yes,
1: I believe in the book of Hebrews.
0: Hebrews.
1: He was tempted in all points. As we are. Yet. Without sin.
0: In the book of Hebrews 4 and verse 15.
1: We want to detail this quickly.
0: Hebrews chapter 4 and verse 15.
1: Listen.
0: For we have not an high priest.
1: You better begin that verse
0: 14.
1: All right.
0: Hebrews 4 and verse 14.
1: Yes.
0: Seeing then that we have a great high priest.
1: Seeing then we have a great high priest.
0: That has passed into the heavens.
1: Passed into the heavens.
0: Jesus the Son of God.
1: The Son of God.
0: Let us hold fast our profession.
1: Let us hold fast our profession.
0: For we have not an high priest.
1: We don't have a high priest.
0: Which cannot be touched with the feeling of our infirmities.
1: With the feeling.
0: Feeling.
1: It isn't that he can't identify or couldn't identify with what we were going through and what we are going through.
0: But was in all points.
1: Look at here. Look at here.
0: Amen.
1: Someone said, but he was God. His flesh wasn't.
0: Not his flesh.
1: Amen. His flesh wasn't God. His flesh was human. The Spirit of God was divine.
0: That's right.
1: But in all points,
0: tempted like as we are.
1: Hold it. How?
0: Yet without sin.
1: Tempted
0: like.
1: Like
0: as we are.
1: Now look at the many forms of temptation you have. And now think of that scripture.
0: But was in all points tempted.
1: How much?
0: All points.
1: Then you get some, you know, some folks that are so holy. I'm not tempted in no way. Well, you may be so old. You know, some folks so old, they just, you know, just holy. Ain't tempted about doing nothing, thinking nothing, everything.
0: Everything.
1: They sleep practically through everything, so they not think about nothing. I thought about Bishop Hunter years ago. I remember I went to see him, I think it was before I started pastoring. And he was up in age then himself. He said, it is hard to find someone. Thank God, living holy. He said, it's hard to find someone with one wife. He said, unless they're so old. They're so old, they don't remember how many wives they got. Living holy.
0: Living holy.
1: Tempted in
0: all points.
1: Now, look at all points, how you are tempted. Yeah. Mind, soul, body, and spirit. Look at it. Count up the various forms of temptations. Can you count them? Can you even add them up?
0: Add them up.
1: Tempted to how much?
0: In all points. Tempted like as we are, yet without sin. In all points.
1: It's not a sin to be tempted. The sin is given in to the temptation.
0: That's right.
1: So all points.
0: All points.
1: All of them.
0: All,
1: all of them.
0: All points tempted like as we are.
1: All of them. Jesus, the man.
0: The man.
1: The Son of God, the Messiah, the prophet, the apostle,
0: was
1: the mediator,
0: but was
1: the Lamb.
0: That's right. In all
1: the sacrifice.
0: Points. Amen.
1: Son of God, Son of Mary.
0: Lord have mercy. Lord help us.
1: Order in the court.
0: That's right.
1: Do you hear? Do you hear?
0: But was in all points tempted like as we are, yet without sin.
2: Amen.
0: All points tempted.
1: You can't brand. Oh, he was God. His flesh wasn't.
0: Not his flesh.
1: His flesh wasn't God.
0: No.
1: His flesh was mortal.
0: That's right.
1: His spirit is immortal. All points.
0: All points.
1: Now look at yourself and the various forms of temptation. It's not a sin to be tempted. Right. Some temptation is hard to shake off, isn't it?
0: That's right.
1: Hard to get it out your mind, hard to get it out your heart. Again, don't narrow temptation down to men or women as if those are only two items on the planet.
0: Amen.
1: The Bible says tempted.
0: In all points
1: all
0: tempted.
1: All points.
0: Like as we are, yet without sin.
1: You take a person who laying aside smoking, the very smell of those cigarettes tempts them.
0: That's right.
1: Smoking a pipe. That cherry tobacco smell. Mm-hmm. Someone smoking, you tempted.
0: Tempted.
1: Trying to get away from smoking joint. But then you, on your way home from work, walking, there's a group of fellas on the corner, and you recognize that smell, and your pace slow down. You don't even cross the street, and you know you should. But you see that cloud of smoke, and you just go, you go right into it. And then you're going to say, Lord, deliver me. Just walk right into it. They act like you're searching for something. Are you getting the old man?
0: But was in all points tempted like as we are, yet without sin.
1: Tempted.
0: Tempted.
1: In all points.
0: In all points.
1: Glory to God. Glory to God.
0: Lord help us.
1: He was talking to the woman at the well, the Samaritan woman.
0: Yep.
1: Bible didn't say she was an ugly woman.
0: No.
1: But most men maybe would have fell over in the well with her.
0: That's right.
1: Tempted.
0: Tempted in all.
1: All
0: like as we are, yet without sin.
1: Amen.
0: Amen.
1: Drive a sister home from church, you shouldn't be tempted to go in the house.
0: Shouldn't be.
1: Tomorrow you want to search her house out for to make sure it's safe. It's her house. She go in her own house.
0: That's right.
1: Huh?
0: That's right.
1: Amen.
0: Amen.
1: Amen.
0: Amen.
1: Sister, you need to let me come in there and just pray and leave the power of God behind. No, you need to stay in your car and leave the power of God behind your will. Amen.
0: Amen.
1: That's why we often tell the brothers, when you go to the hospital and visit the sick, and there's a sister in there or mother, if you're married, you take your wife. If your wife's not able to go or don't have no wife, when brothers go with you, make sure a mother go with you. The reason why is necessary that a mother go with you, or an older person, that way they can go in the room first and make sure the sister's decent.
0: That's right.
1: Then you go pray. And it don't take 15 minutes to do that.
0: That's right.
1: If she got breast cancer, you ain't got to anoint the breast.
0: That's right.
1: Amen.
0: Amen.
1: Because they may have problems getting your hands up. Amen. Had a leg operation, you ain't got to lay hands on the thigh. Amen.
0: That's
1: I'm
0: right.
1: Telling you, there's some crazy false prophets out here.
0: Yeah.
1: They had one false prophet laying the women on the offering table of the church, pouring olive oil on them, talking about, and with no clothes on.
0: With no clothes.
1: Saying, this is in America, saying he's given them a full body anointing.
0: Full body anointing.
1: Like he's rubbing Crisco grease on a chicken or a turkey. And they just laying there getting greedy. And what makes it so bad, you actually dumb enough to think that was some anointing.
0: My Lord.
1: That wasn't nothing but a pervert masseuse with a robe.
0: That's right. That's right.
1: Amen.
0: Amen.
1: Oh. Love not the world.
0: Love not the world.
1: Neither the things
0: that are in the world.
1: If any man love the world,
0: the love of the Father
1: the
0: is
1: love
0: not
1: of God
0: in
1: is
0: him.
1: Not in the man.
0: For all that is in the world.
1: Not a little bit.
0: All that is in the world.
1: All that is in the world.
0: The lust of the flesh.
1: Is what the flesh want.
0: And the lust of the eyes.
1: Is what the eyes want to see.
0: And the pride of life.
1: And I puffed you up and exalt you.
0: Is not of the Father.
1: Not of the Father.
0: But is of the world.
1: Now when the Bible said love not the world, that means the things that are against God.
0: It's against God.
1: Because the husband and the wife love things in the world to please each other. That's why the scripture's got to be balanced.
0: That's right.
1: Here's one scripture that says love not the world. But yet there are things of the world that is of a necessity for you to survive.
0: In the book of 1 Corinthians chapter 7 and verse 31.
1: Let's balance out the Bible.
0: And they that use this world.
1: They that use this world.
0: As not abusing it.
1: Now, that's where you got to have
0: it. You got to have it.
1: Don't abuse it.
0: For the fashion of this world
1: the
0: passes away.
1: The fashion of this world pass away.
0: But I would have you without carefulness.
1: I don't want you to be without carefulness.
0: He that is unmarried careth for the things that belong to the Lord.
1: You see, when you're not married, you ain't got to worry about all that stuff. You ain't got to worry about pleasing no woman. She ain't got to worry about pleasing no man.
0: How he may please the Lord.
1: How he can focus on and she can focus on pleasing the Lord.
0: But he that is married.
1: Uh-oh.
0: He that is married careth for the things that are of the world.
1: Wait a minute. What does he care for?
0: Careth for the things that are of the world.
1: But what did John say?
0: Love not the world.
1: But what did Paul say?
0: He that is married careth for the things that are of the world.
1: But what did John say?
0: Love not the world.
1: What did Paul say?
0: He that is married careth for the things that are of the world.
1: That means those things that's not against God.
0: How he may please his wife.
1: You know, that's some right. Folk want to be so holy, they're just plain stupid.
0: Right.
1: They overzealous.
0: That's right.
1: Amen. Woman believe now she holy, she don't have to look good for her husband and all that stuff. Amen. Husband may want to see her in negligee and whatnot, and she want to wear a dress, an overcoat, shoes, and pocketbook to bed.
0: That's right.
1: And then tell the then tell the husband, listen, what you, the way you want to see me is not becoming.
0: It's not becoming.
1: Becoming what? It's not becoming what? And I wish my wife would come around me like that. I would think something wrong with her.
0: That's right.
1: I would ask her, are you traveling? I'm going to go to bed and you got a hat on and your gown is always to your ankles and I can't see anything.
0: Not allowed, Pastor, not allowed.
1: I asked her, what's wrong with you? I want to be ready when Jesus comes. You better get out of here. Jesus is going to put white robes on you anyway. Bible said, I saw a number that no man can number. These were arrayed in white robes. He going to dress you. My job is to undress you.
0: Go ahead, man.
1: This is of a necessity because some folk take holiness too far and ruin their whole marriage.
0: That's right.
1: You go beyond the Bible. It's hard enough to be holy. Don't try to do no more than what Jesus said.
0: That's it.
1: And take matters in your own hands.
0: That's right.
1: Don't do more.
0: That's right.
1: Are you listening to the old troublemaker?
0: Amen.
1: Being overzealous.
0: Overzealous.
1: You ain't got to have prayer and testimony before you and your husband come together.
0: Prayer and testimony.
1: You ain't got to.
0: Prayer and testimony.
1: Amen. It sounds funny, but these are issues I dealt with. God, ain't too much stuff that haven't come across my desk. Mm. Prayer and testimony. Scripture reading. Yes. Scripture reading. Reading the scripture. Our Father, which art in heaven, who art be in them. Oh, Lord, please bless as me and my husband make an attempt to come together. Sanctify the bed. Sanctify. Take away all uncleanness. Make it holy. What's the matter with you? That ain't the time to turn me on in your room.
0: That's right.
1: That killed the mood.
0: That's right.
1: I'm a mood killer. Huh? And the husband, the one that's the wife, and you turning me on.
0: Turning you on.
1: I know somebody probably is guilty here. Well, Pastor Jennings, can you wait? I want to hear the word. Give me the 7th chapter of 1 Corinthians.
0: 1 Corinthians.
1: Pastor Paul said, I set all things in order when I come.
0: Now, concerning 1 Corinthians.
1: Now, hear the Bible. <That's> Hear the Bible, you holy rollers.
0: Holy rollers.
1: Some of y'all is going too far now.
0: Yeah.
1: Amen.
0: Amen.
1: Hear this.
0: 1 Corinthians 7, we're at verse 4.
1: What is it?
0: The wife hath not power of her own body, but the husband.
1: You hear that?
0: Right.
1: The wife have not power over her own body.
0: But the husband.
1: The husband ready to come to you. Well, let's watch Pastor Jennings first.
0: First.
1: There's a time and a place for everything.
0: Yeah.
1: He may go along with it, but he don't want to watch me then. And if you know you don't, speak up, man.
0: Speak up. That's right. That's right.
1: Just turn it off. Turn it off. Look. We'll see Pastor Jennings at church. Turn it off!
0: Turn it off.
1: Even I'm telling you, turn me off. Amen. Turn me off. Amen.
0: Go ahead, man.
1: Hey, you let me come to my wife. I'm going to watch the webcast. Oh, no, you ain't. Take that remote and throw it across the room. I say this because this is needful.
0: Yeah.
1: We have took holiness where it don't belong.
0: That's right. That's some teaching.
1: Made things a sin that's not a sin.
0: Right.
1: And when you overzealous, I'm telling you, This has destroyed marriages and destroyed relationships. And if you see it done, that you know you're doing something wrong, because you're bringing confusion in the marriage. And God say he's not the author of confusion. Amen.
0: Amen.
1: Do you hear this? Do you hear this?
0: 1 Corinthians 7 and verse 4.
1: What is it?
0: The wife hath not power of her own body, but the husband.
1: Power over her own body, but the husband.
0: And likewise also the husband hath not power of his own body.
1: Don't have power over his body.
0: But the wife.
1: Do you hear this?
0: Amen.
1: This is so plain.
0: It's plain.
1: Amen. So if your husband wants you to wear a negligee or things like that, let him wear it. You wear it. He has power over your body. Amen.
0: Right.
1: He wants you to wear something that don't barely fit. That's not the reason why he wants you to wear it.
0: That's right.
1: Will you tell him, it's too small, and that's the whole idea.
0: That's the whole idea.
1: That's the whole idea.
0: That's right.
1: Are you that slow? That's the whole idea.
0: That's right.
1: Don't teaching. Be more spiritual than the Bible.
0: That's right. That's right.
1: Amen.
0: Amen.
1: I had to put folks in check. Pastor Jenny, you ought to see what he want me to wear. I told him, I don't want to see it, but he's right.
0: He's right.
1: What about if Jesus come? You're going too far.
0: You're going too far.
1: Amen.
0: That's right.
1: Jesus, listen. You think this won't be going on when he come?
0: When he come.
1: Listen. Are you that blind?
0: That's right.
1: That you think everybody going to be sitting in chairs around the whole world waiting for his coming?
0: Waiting for his coming.
1: Let's be real now.
0: That's right. That's right.
1: The world gonna be functioning like it is every day.
0: Every day.
1: Mm. Are you listening?
0: The wife hath not power of her own body, but the husband.
1: Many marriages have been destroyed because of overzealousness.
0: Overzealous.
1: Many relationships have been destroyed. Overzealous.
0: Yeah.
1: Amen.
0: Amen.
1: Sometimes brothers are so overzealous. I want to be like you, Pastor Jennings, but you don't know Pastor Jennings.
0: Right.
1: You don't know me. All you do is see me up here. That's all you do is see me in the pulpit.
0: That's right.
1: Or on the webcast. But G, you don't know.
0: No.
1: My wife knows G.
0: Yeah.
1: But you don't know G.
0: It's good teaching.
1: It is good teaching. There's a time for prayer. Give me the third chapter of Ecclesiastes, so I can knock off.
0: Ecclesiastes chapter 3, we'll start at verse 1.
1: Hear this.
0: To everything there is a season.
1: To everything.
0: To everything
1: there is a season.
0: And a time.
1: And a time.
0: To every purpose under the heaven.
1: To every purpose.
0: Every purpose.
1: There's a time to turn me on.
0: That's right.
1: And there's a time to turn me off.
0: That's right.
1: There's a time for this. There's a time for prayer. The time for fasting.
0: That's right.
1: Do you get what I'm talking?
0: Amen.
1: Don't be righteous over much.
0: Over much.
1: You can't live holy all in one day.
0: No way.
1: This is a lifetime of learning and discipline subjection. I remember there was a young couple and just got married good. And I think a few weeks after the brother got married, he came to me and said, Pastor Jennings, I told my wife I want to do like the Bible says. I said, what is that? I said, to you that has wives, be as though you have none.
0: No.
1: I said, son, you ain't ready for that yet.
0: No.
1: I said, you just got the woman. You're ready to do like you don't have none?
0: None.
1: He said, but I said, son, don't you worry about that now. You be fruitful and multiply.
0: That's right. That's right.
1: Don't you worry about that now. It takes time to live this.
0: Oh, yes.
1: It takes lifetime to live it. Don't be overzealous. When you're overzealous, you overthink things. You overanalyze things that don't require to be overanalyzed.
2: Right.
1: You run too fast. And whenever you run too fast, the scripture uses this term. You make shipwreck. Then you have to go back and redo so much mental and emotional damage you've done to yourself.
2: Yeah.
1: Overzealousness is dangerous.
2: Oh, yes.
1: Zeal is good one way. According to knowledge.
2: According to knowledge.
1: I say according to knowledge.
2: Romans chapter 10 and verse 1.
1: Listen.
2: Brethren, my heart's desire.
1: Give chapter and verse again.
2: Romans chapter 10 and we're at the first verse.
1: Brethren.
2: My heart's desire.
1: My heart's desire.
2: My prayer to God for Israel is.
1: To God for Israel is.
2: That they might be saved.
1: That you might be saved.
2: For I bear them record.
1: But something is recorded. That, I bear them record.
2: That they have a zeal of God.
1: They have a zeal of God.
2: But not. According to knowledge.
1: According to knowledge.
2: For they being ignorant
1: they
2: of God's righteousness.
1: They are ignorant of God's righteousness.
2: And going about to establish
1: going
2: their
1: about
2: own
1: to
2: righteousness.
1: Establish their own righteousness.
2: Have not submitted themselves unto the righteousness of God.
1: Do you see the problem?
2: Yeah.
1: That's why when you testify, let it be short.
2: Let it be short.
1: To the point. Don't make no early declarations.
2: Nope.
1: But it's because you got lifetime to live it.
2: That's right.
1: Don't make vows so fast.
2: So fast.
1: Because now when you make a vow, you put yourself under a yoke
2: a
1: that
2: yoke.
1: You wasn't under.
2: That's right.
1: The Bible says in the fifth chapter, I believe, of the book of Ecclesiastes.
2: And at verse 1.
1: Keep thine foot when you go to the house of God to be more ready to hear than to give the sacrifice of fools.
2: For they consider not
1: they
2: that
1: consider
2: they do
1: not
2: evil.
1: Not that they do evil.
2: Be not rash with thy mouth.
1: Do you hear this?
2: Be not rash with thy mouth.
1: Give chapter and verse.
2: Ecclesiastes chapter 5, now we're at verse 2.
1: Don't be rash with your mouth, nor.
2: Let thine heart be hasty.
1: Wait a minute. Don't let your heart
2: be hasty. To utter anything before God.
1: Why? The Bible said, don't let your heart be hasty.
2: For
1: sometimes we say things quick based upon emotion.
2: That's right.
1: And when it come out, now we regret it.
2: Yeah.
1: We wish we hadn't said it.
2: That's right.
1: This is why the Bible said, don't let thine heart be hasty
2: to utter anything.
1: Anything, regardless of what it is.
2: Anything before God. For God is in heaven. And thou upon earth.
1: How should we talk, Williams?
2: Therefore, let thy words be few.
3: Amen.
2: Amen.
1: That's good instructions.
2: Good instructions.
1: Now let's get the vow apart.
2: For a dream cometh through the multitude of business.
1: Yeah.
2: And a fool's voice is known by multitude of words.
1: Yes.
2: Now down at Ecclesiastes 5 and verse 4.
1: All right.
2: When thou vowest a vow unto God.
1: When you vow a vow unto God.
2: Defer not to pay it. For he hath no pleasure
1: in
2: fools.
1: He don't have no pleasure in fools.
2: Pay that which thou hast vowed.
1: You got to live up to it. You better pay that vow.
2: Better is it.
1: Listen. Better is it.
2: That thou shouldest not vow.
1: That you should not have vowed.
2: Then that thou shouldest vow and not pay. Amen.
1: A lot of people think if I make a vow, that it get God moving. No, it won't.
2: No.
1: No, you don't have to make a vow to get an answer or for God to do something.
2: That's right.
1: God wants you to be sincere.
2: That's it.
1: You don't have to make no vow because that vow is not going to be made without it being tested.
2: That's right.
1: Amen.
2: That's right.
1: You want experience before you make that vow. Because something may come and knock that right out. You know how many men told me, Pastor Jennings, I'll stick with you for life.
2: Yeah.
1: I mean, right in church. And some of the same ones told me that, turned on me.
3: Yeah.
1: I stick with you for life, man. I always got your back. And some of the same ones that used those words, I got your back, stabbed me in the back.
2: Yeah.
1: That's how they had my back. They stabbed it.
2: That's right. That's right.
1: Amen.
2: Amen.
1: When we ordained some brothers, elders in the minister's room during one convention, only one particular brother said, you have never had trouble out of me ever. And I had trouble out of him since.
2: Yeah.
1: Until he no longer in the First Church of the Lord Jesus Christ. He was the only one that stood up among the brothers and said, you have never had trouble out of me. Never. He said, I promise you.
2: Yeah.
1: And I had trouble out of him. No time. Trouble after trouble after trouble after trouble. Until he's no longer in the church.
2: My Lord.
1: He made a vow. He made a promise.
2: Yeah.
1: God gonna hold that vow over his head. That's why I tell people, zeal, when you're zealous, you make vows that you're not mentally, emotionally, and spiritually yet inclined to keep.
2: That's right.
1: Take your time. Yes, sir. You ain't going to get into the kingdom before Peter.
2: No. That's right.
1: And Peter been dead. Take your time.
2: Take your time.
1: You ain't going to get in there before nobody who already walked with Jesus.
2: No.
1: We're going to be caught up together.
2: Caught up together.
1: Give me Acts 2:38.
2: Acts 2:38. Then Peter said unto them, repent.
1: Glory to God. Then Peter said unto them, repent.
2: And be baptized, every one of you.
1: Every one of you.
2: In the name of Jesus Christ.
1: In the name of Jesus Christ.
2: For the remission of sins.
1: For the remission of sins.
2: And ye shall receive the gift of the Holy
1: you
2: Ghost.
1: You that have heard the word of God, when you hear it, you have to believe it. When you believe it, you will obey. You are act upon it. Anybody tonight, in the closing of this wonderful conference here in Rome, Italy, want to be baptized in the name of Jesus Christ to get your sins washed away, starting a walk with God. If there's anybody that want it tonight, stand on your feet if you want it. Wonderful. Call of the sisters over there. Wonderful. Now, brothers and sisters,
2: wonderful.
1: God gave us all something good throughout this entire conference.
2: Amen.
1: We thank God for all of our ministers that are here, all of our brothers and sisters, and the mothers and elders and everyone. Again, we want to thank our convention team and them that work behind the scenes, of a job well done. Pray that everybody take the word of God to heart and examine yourself. Sit in judgment only on yourself and no one else. Come up to what God expects out of us. Run at your own pace. Pace yourself. Don't run too fast. Pace yourself. Take your time. If you don't, I won't see you next year.
2: That's true.
1: You're going to burn out. You're going to be right out there in the world. Burn out. Take your time. There are some battles you will win with God's help. There's some battles you're going to lose. The reason why we lose some, how will we know that God is able to pick us up? Not only by reading it, you want to experience it.
2: That's right.
1: You will rise up and you're going to have some failures.
2: Oh, yeah.
1: For the Bible said, rejoice not by enemies, for when I fall, I shall rise. Well, that's letting me know you're going to have some failures.
2: That's right.
1: When you fall, don't stress yourself out over it. Regroup. Sometimes we stress ourselves out over, oh, woe is me, I'm going to give up, I'm going to die. Listen. Don't beat yourself up and crucify yourself.
2: Yeah.
1: Regroup. Sometimes failure is good.
2: Yes.
1: So what it does, it shows you where you are not. Because you can assume you're certain at a certain place in God. But that failure is an awakening.
2: Right.
1: Makes you see that you need to work on self in this specific area or those specific areas. Thank you for listening, brothers and sisters. Let us all stand. We're going to pray and pray for everybody. Amen.
2: Amen.
1: Eternal, everlasting God, in the name of the Lord Jesus, God of the prophets and God of the apostles, whom we thank and praise for your divine wisdom and your perfect understanding of all things. Thank you for your divine law and order that you outlined in the scriptures. Thank you for sending the prophets and the apostles. We can never thank you enough for revealing to them the way of holiness. Left the word of God on record for the furtherance of the church.
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0: gotta get better.
1: Yes, it's gonna get better. Because you know why? Because you know that God is in control. Good evening, everyone. Once again, you're listening to Sunday Night Gospel. My name is Dan Murphy, and I do hope and pray that you had a good day today. Had that day to just celebrate with the Lord, no matter where you were. Some of you weren't able to make it out to church. Some of you had to stay at work. Some of you had to do other things. But you know what? You spend that time with God. You make that time to spend with God. In other words, you yourself and I, you know the Lord is there. And when he gives you a day like today, which was a pretty good day, you know why? Because we all know that this is the day that the Lord has made, and yes, I shall rejoice and be glad in it. And we know that God is there on our side no matter what is happening, no matter what things we're going through, and sometimes we're going to go through some things. And why? Hey, I don't know why. You know what? God knows why. God has something there for you, and God is preparing you. And we know that God is on your side, and what God is doing, well, you know what? He's doing it for a reason. Mm-hmm.

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1: And that's a nice song that's letting you know what God is doing, pulling you through. And I'll let you know everything that you heard here. Starting things off there with a song, well, you should know it. It's a song Better. It's Hezekiah Walker, a nice little hit for him. When that one came out, you just knew it was going to be something because it was like, yes. Kind of says a lot, but you know, it's going to get better because God is in control, and that's what we need to remember sometimes. God is in control when we're going through things, and things are happening in our lives, things that we're just saying, I don't know why it's going this way, I don't know why it's going that way, but we just got to remember that God is there, and when we're praying to Him, we know what, you know, going to the Lord in prayer helps, and we know that God is working something out, and God is doing something. Even when we have no idea what that something is, but however the Lord is taking us, it's going to be the right road and the road that we need to take. And that's how come the song Better is there. Then you heard the song Intentional. That's Travis Green's song. Oldie but a goodie, Travis Green. Almost, you know, you almost forget he did that one. But it's Travis Green, Intentional. It's a great little song that, you know, all things work together for your good. And because it's intentional. God is meaning to take you this way. There's so many examples in the Bible where God has done things that, you know, I'm sure that the person in the Bible is going, why did you do this? Or wondering, why are you taking me through this? But they, you know, just think of Job. Just think of Joseph. David, you know, why are you having to take me this way? But God took them that way. And it ends up working out for them just great. But God meant to, because there are things that we may need to know about ourselves, things that we need to know. And God is just taking us through that because, remember, all things are working together for your good. That's how come the next song is called For Your Good, or For My Good is actually the name of the song. That's a Vashon Mitchell song, For My Good. And it's like, all things are working together for your good. And like the Bible says, though he slay me, yet will I trust him. You know, although we're going to go through some things that we, I would say, I didn't want to go through. I don't want to go through. I don't want to have to go through. But you know what? You got to go through. Because God is doing something there, and God's preparing you for something, and God is there. And we're trusting him. And, you know, you got to trust God that he knows what he's doing, because he knows us better than we know ourselves. And there's something that he's pulling out of each of us. And like I said, I don't know why he has to take us down that road, but hey, we got to trust him. And that's how come we know it's for our good. And that's how come when we need the Lord to stand by us, that's right. Oh, Lord, stand by me. That's the Richard Smallwood version of that. Great little song. Always remembered that one. The moment I heard it, it just says so much. Oh, Lord, stand by me. When I walk that lonely road, when I'm walking down that road, Lord, and I'm just wondering, but I know you're there with me. That's the thing I always got to remember, knowing that God is there with you. And that's going to be the best thing that's going to get you through a lot of what you're going to go through. Because sometimes you're wondering, am I alone? And human-wise, you might be, but the Lord is always there. That Spirit of God is always with you. You have the Spirit of the Lord. He's never leaving you alone. And you can say, oh, Lord, stand by me. When I'm going through these tests, I'm going through these trials, when I'm going through this stuff, stand by me, Lord. And he is. That's how come the last song is, who's going to get you through it all? It's the Lord, because he's pulling you through. But the song is called Pulling Me Through. That's a Todd Delaney song. One of his first ones early on. But it still says so much. And you know it's the Lord pulling me through. You're pulling me through so much. When I got these adversities, when I got these questions, when I got these things just going on in my life, and I can just say, Lord, you know, I need you. And you know what? You're getting me through it. Somehow, some way, I'm making it through it. Sometimes, yeah, we're not relying on our own strength. We're relying on the strength of the Lord. Lord, I don't think I can make it, but God's going to give you the strength you need. You can pray for the Lord for that strength, for that ability. Get me through this, Lord. Just find, give me what I need to get through it. And you know what? He's going to do just that. He's not leaving you. He's just getting you through it all. And he's showing you what you need. He's giving you something there. Sometimes we may not see it at first, but it's there, y'all. It's there. And that's how come we love doing this, reminding you that the Lord is there for you. We do it all night long here at WTMR because, remember, 12 midnight to 6 a.m. It is the Midnight Gospel train coming your way. That's the Midnight Gospel Train, 12 midnight to 6 a.m., both on Sunday and Monday morning, and it's all right here. 800 on the AM dial, also on the World Wide Web at www.wtmrradio.com. 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And don't forget, you get us on the WTMR app as well. But as we said, it's about, you know, the Lord and what God is doing and how God somehow gets us through it. And sometimes that's what we say, but God knows what he's doing. We're just wondering, you know, why I got to go this way, Lord? And sometimes we may ask ourselves, I'm going through so much. I'm going through this thing again. I'm going through this here. I had just got over this trial and this test, this tribulation. Now I got another one coming up. Come on, Lord. But you know what? You can ask those questions and that's okay. But God is there. And it's okay to ask a question. Why am I going through this again and again and again? That's all right. You're gonna make it.

love this one. How about Alvin? Okay, let me hear. All right.

Listen, real quick. We go over across the country, and so many people are going through. Children run away, and they're on drugs, and parents don't know what to do. But I want you to know that the Bible says, no weapon formed. You see, sometimes we miss it. We miss it because the Bible lets us know it's going to be formed. But it also, if it stopped there, we'd be in trouble. But it said, no weapon formed against you shall prosper. That means it's not going to accomplish what it comes to do. Now, you see, the Bible said that the Satan comes to steal, kill, and destroy. So he ain't coming to make you feel bad. He wants to take you out. But the love of God will not let him take you out. Now listen, you wonder when your blessing coming, when my miracle coming. But listen, on my car, there's a mirror that says, the objects are closer than they appear. I come to let you know tonight that your victory

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And he'll carry you.

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1: And a very nice song. I hope you recognize that voice. I'll let you know, everybody, that you heard. We started things off with the song called Over and Over. Now, if you recognize the voice, I'll get into that. That's actually a Vasan Mitchell song, and he had a guest singer on there. And if you recognize the voice is actually that of Kim Burrell. But because some contract stuff and things that deal with record industries, her name is not mentioned on the album. So you won't see her name mentioned as featuring or with or anything like that. But the song is Over and Over, and it's definitely Kim Burrell that's singing it. You can tell by the style, you can tell by her voice, you can tell by everything. That's Kim Burrell. But as I said, they couldn't put her name on the album at the time, and that's all contractual stuff. But it's still a great song, and to let you know, we may be going through things, and the Lord may have to do some things to straighten this out. That's one reason why we're going over. It's a test we're going to go over again until we pass them. That's what God is doing and seeing us through some things. And sometimes that's the reason. Not all the time, but sometimes. And we have to know that God is, you know, strengthening us. And that's how come we may go through some things again and again. Because God's got to get us that little bit stronger. Got to get us that little bit there so that we know that we can take what's going to come up and what's going to happen and make it through. Then we have the song, His Eye is on the Sparrow. That's a classic one. That's Lauryn Hill and Tanya Blount that did that one. Beautiful harmony on that. That's an oldie but a goodie, and you can't pass that one up. Hey, you hear that? It just touches you. But you know that His eye is on the sparrow. God is always watching over you. He's always going to be taking care of you. You don't have to worry. That's how come when the song is saying, why should I feel discouraged? You know that. Now that's the name. That's the words of the song. But the whole thing is, you know, if God is watching the sparrow, He's watching over you. You know how much more precious are you? You're His child. You're His kid. You're His one that, hey, I gotta take care of my own, and that's what the Lord is doing, and He will always do that. That's how come the next song you heard there, You Can Make It. That's something you can always remember. You can make it. That's an Alvin Darling song. The moment I heard that one, I loved it. And it's just one of those things, you can make it. Don't have no doubt. Ain't no love like the Lord gives. You're going to make it because God is on your side. He's going to give you what you need. He's going to strengthen you. He's going to always be there. And sometimes we may doubt ourselves. And why am I going through this? And why is this happening? Why is that happening? I just don't understand. But you know what? It's going to all work out. God is there. God is always going to be there. That's how come the next song, He'll Carry You. That's a Mississippi Mass choir song that did that one. It's a little Mississippi Mass. And it's a great song because it lets you know, you have that friend in the Lord, He will carry you. He's going to pick you up. You ain't going to find a friend like Him. And you have some great, you may have some great friends, but nothing's going to be like Jesus. Nothing's going to be like the Lord on your side, because when you have nobody around you, and there are going to be times nobody's going to be around, and you're just going to be by yourself wondering, why am I going through this, Lord? What is the thing? You're just crying out to God, but He's going to get you through it. He's going to give you what you need. He's that counselor. You need to talk to somebody. Talk to the Lord. That's what I always tell people. Talk to the Lord. Don't be afraid. Vent. Go ahead. Let it out, because you have to. And when you have God on your side, He's going to be there, and He's going to give you what you need, and He's going to give you the strength you need. He's going to give you everything to make it through. And when you can't make it through and you feel, I can't do it, Lord, He will give you. He will carry you. He will pick you up. He will take you, and He will get you to that other side. He's going to do that for you. And that's the best thing about the Lord. That's how come the last song there is Thank You For It All. That's what we do. We thank the Lord for it all, everything. Because without You, Lord, we would do nothing. But you know what? It's what You put me through that built me up. I mean, if Joseph never went through everything that he went through, he would have never been able to save his family. Remember, I'm talking about the Joseph in the Old Testament, the one that his brother sold, ended up being lied on in prison. If God didn't take him through all that, then he would have never met Pharaoh. He would have never been able to give Pharaoh the plan that would have you know, help protect and save Egypt, and then he would have never met his brothers and saved his whole family. But God had to take him through all of that just so that he could do the other thing, which is why he could say what the devil meant for my harm, God turned it around for my good. So sometimes we're thinking, this is the worst thing that's going to happen to me. This is no good. This is not good for me, Lord. And God is saying, no, but this is going to build up something. I got something in plans for you. You don't know them yet. I didn't reveal them to you yet. But God has something for you. And when God reveals it to you, you're going to be, hey, I get it. And that's why you took me through all of this, so that when I got here, I'm ready. And that's what it is, God getting you ready for it all. That's what we're doing, helping remind you and getting you ready. That's what we do all night long, actually, because remember, 12 midnight to 6 a.m., and it is the midnight gospel train coming your way. More ministry, more music to help you get through this whole journey, this whole battle, this whole thing. You can do it all night long. So right here, 800 on the AM dial, also on the World Wide Web at www.wtmrradio.com. 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And remember, you get us on the WTMR app as well. And as we said, you know, God's doing it all for you. God's got it there for you. And when you know God's got it there for you, you know what? What do you have to worry about? What do you have to do? Matter of fact, you have no reason to fear or be worried or any of that.

That's right. This week is going to be a different week for you. Yes, you're going through some things. You got a lot that's happening in your life, things that you didn't expect to go a certain way. But you know what? God is always there. And you know what? You still have the one that makes the rules on your side, which means something's happening for you. It's not happening in it's not happening to hurt you. Something's happening for you. And that's the hardest thing sometimes to remember. But you have to remember that if God is there and God is having it happen, He's allowing it to happen. If God's allowing it to happen, then that means this is for your benefit. And somehow, somewhere, some way, it's gonna help you. And that's what we have to remember, that God is always there to help, to encourage, to uplift you, to be there, and to teach you something and teach you something about yourself and to build you up. If God is building you up, sometimes you got to go through some adversity to be built up. And when He builds you up, you're going to have some fantastic things happen. So this week is going to be different. You claim it. You have it. You are there. And this week is going to be different. Yes, it's a different week. Yes, some things happen. But God is still there. And you know what? The best is yet to come. That's the thing you always got to remember. Speaking of the best is yet to come, remember, more is coming your way. 12 midnight to 6 a.m. It is the Midnight Gospel Train. 12 midnight to 6 a.m. both on Sunday and Monday morning. It's part of your gospel music all night long on the weekends, which starts on a Saturday night at 11 p.m. with the Gospel Music Block Party, and it continues on Sunday night at 10:30 p.m. with Sunday Night Gospel. And yes, you have been listening to Sunday Night Gospel. My name is Dan Murphy. Hopefully we brought you something to encourage you, to inspire you, to uplift you, to let you know that God is there with you and for you. And always remember that I want you to have a good, and most importantly, a blessed night.

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Can I get a witness in here tonight? So can I tell you something? When everything is against you, and it seems like the odds are against you, and it has counted you down for your way out of here, I want you to tell them this. If you got Jesus, tell them this.

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0: 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They tell you don't cry, but I cry. 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

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I wish I had a Holy Ghost witness in here, because

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Let me tell you the reason why. See, even though you're going through your storm, I'm getting ready to have church in here. Even though you're going through your rain,

Listen, Paul, they said, Paul, how can you possibly have victory when you're going through so much? Cut on 4 or 5 times and rolled around in the wheelchair 2 years. How can you have victory? Can I tell y'all a little secret? There's victory in God's power. There's victory in His love. There's victory in His joy. There's victory in His peace. And can I share a little secret?

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And you know what I found out? Sometimes family hurts you the most. Somebody in this place, don't joke with me, somebody raise your hand that's going through something right now. Tell me the truth. Won't they lie on you and stick your knife in your back at the same time and smile at you, call you everything but a child of God, clothe those in your face? But I got a question for you right now. If you know that God has made a way for you in the past, look way down the line and think about what you've been through and look at your neighbor and say, neighbor, in spite of what I'm going through, when I look back over my life,

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Now, Harvey, I want you to hold my hand now because I feel the Holy Ghost coming in here.

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Yes, a wonderful change. How y'all doing out there? This is Minister Debbie Edwards, known as the Storyteller. Live here, right here at the studio. Welcome to the Midnight Gospel Train. Whatever you do, do not turn from this dial. Right now, we get ready to have the Daughters of the King is coming on. So do not turn from this dial, because you know it's going to be a beautiful message. So stay tuned. Don't go anywhere. Whatever you have to go get it now. You got maybe a minute or two. And I want you to enjoy the Daughters of the King. God bless.

Sometimes I get desperate and I say like this, I say, Lord, fix it for me.

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1: And now it's time for the Daughters of the King.
2: Hey, God bless you. God bless you. God bless you. Saints of God, God bless you, beloved out there. This is Reverend Dr. Priscilla Sigler. Coming tonight without Reverend Mae Moore, unfortunately. But she's on an important mission, and so we said we would do the radio tonight by ourselves. And so tonight, first I'm going to open up in prayer. And Father, thank you for this time, and we pray, God, that you open up the eyes of our hearts and our understanding, that we'll know it is the hope of our calling from this message that we bring and your inheritance in the saints. And we thank you for it. We give a shout out to my great-granddaughter, Shelley Sigler, and to all of you who are listening tonight. We pray, God, that you'll learn the faith factor. We're going to be talking to you tonight about the faith factor, making your faith work for you. Praise God. Have you ever wondered why your faith doesn't always seem to work for you? Maybe you have, maybe you said it quietly, you might not have said it out loud, but things just, you're praying and you trust in God and you believe in God, but things just didn't happen like you are expecting them to. Well, why doesn't our faith work the way we expect it to? First of all, the Bible shows us that faith isn't just belief. It's a living relationship with us and God that grows stronger and stronger as we walk with him. This is what we're calling the faith factor. It is not just belief. It is not just a standalone by itself. It has to have other elements in place or other principles. Because it is a spiritual principle that connects God's promises with our daily lives. Let's look at Peter's faith in Matthew 14. If you have your Bibles with you, and where you hear Reverend Dr. Priscilla Sigler come on the line, try to get your Bibles out. When you hear Reverend Megan come on, get your Bibles out. Anybody come on, get your Bibles out. And or write down the scriptures that they give you. So we're coming from Matthew 14, 22-29. I'm just going to read it for you. And straightway Jesus constrained his disciples to get into a ship and to go before him unto the other side while he sent the multitudes away. And when he had sent the multitudes away, he went up into a mountain apart to pray, and when the evening was come, he was there alone. But the ship was now in the midst of the sea, tossed with waves, for the wind was contrary. And in the fourth watch of the night, Jesus went unto them, walking on the sea. And when the disciples saw him walking on the sea, they were troubled, saying, "It is a spirit." And they cried out for fear. And the Bible says that they cried out for fear. Didn't say they cried out for faith. They cried out for fear. But straightway Jesus spake unto them, saying, "Be of good cheer. It is I. Be not afraid." And that's what he'll say to you and I when we run into contrary circumstances, contrary winds, and we're crying out for fear. Verse 27 shows us that Jesus acted immediately and said, because it says, "But straightway," that means right then and there, immediately, Jesus spoke unto them saying, "Be of good cheer, it is I, be not afraid." He soothed them, and the same way he soothed them, he'll soothe you. And verse 28 says that Peter answered, and said, Lord, if it be thou, bid me come unto thee on the water. Here comes Peter in action, in action. Verse 29 says, and he said, come. Who said, come? Jesus said, come. And when Peter was come down out of the ship, he walked on the water to Jesus. Now, the other disciples stayed in the boat. But Peter, when Jesus called him out of the water to come to him, at that moment, Peter faced a critical, solemn decision. He could remain in the boat when he felt safe. A lot of us do that. We stay in our safety zones. Or he could step out in faith. 12 disciples were in the boat, but only one stepped down. Bless God. Peter climbed over the side of that boat, fixed his eyes on the Lord Jesus. For a moment, the impossible became possible. Hallelujah. The impossible became the possible, and Peter walked on the water. Is that what it said? It says, and he walked, in verse 29, and he, in the last part of 29 says, and he walked on the water to go to Jesus. Jesus is telling you and I, in certain situations, to come. And we have to come up out of that comfort zone. We got to come up out of that boat. We got to get ready and obey the voice of Jesus and go. You're hearing the voice of Jesus tonight, the written word and the rhema word. Situations in your life that you can't do nothing about. The storms are raging. The waves are beating up against your situations. It could be the waves beating up against your house to take your house away, beating up against your relationships to take your relationships away. Because look, those storms could have drowned those disciples out there that night. It could be ready to take your children away. It could be a divorce you might be facing, the storms of a divorce, the storms of children getting on drugs, the storms of family being irritated, the storms of anything, not being able to go back to school. You want to go to school and you can't get there because you don't have the money, or you're in the hospital, you're sick and you can't get well. Those are storms. And I could go on with one problem after the other, but if it's a problem and you can't fix it, you don't know how to fix it, it is a storm, and it's a raging storm, like it was that night when Jesus told them to come. He wanted all of them to come. The only one stepped out of the boat. Only one. Hallelujah. And that was Peter, who walked on the water, and what became impossible became possible. See, he just wasn't at the side of the beach. You know, you could walk on that a little bit. But going out there where the water's taller than you are, and you start walking on that, that don't happen. That don't happen. You go down. Oh, my God. But here, Jesus told him to walk, and Peter walked on the water. Can you imagine that? I mean, how many of us go out to the beach, and we begin to walk, and the further we go out, the further down our bodies go. But here, Peter was in the middle of the storm, in the middle of the Sea of Galilee. And glory to God, when he stepped off of that boat onto that water, his body did not go down. His body did not go down. Hallelujah. He started walking just like it was on dry land. Why? Because his faith in the Lord made the difference. The storm didn't stop. The waves didn't disappear. But his faith in the Lord made the difference. Now, saints, don't go out there to that water unless Jesus calls you out there. when he calls you, and look, you're in water knee-deep up to your nose, and he's calling you. This message would never have come to you, you and I tonight if we were not in a neck, knees is all right, but up to the nose in trouble. Into the nose of the water coming in our nostrils. We're not fish. We are animals, that humans that walk on dry land, and we have to have air to go into our lungs. If water gets inside of our lungs, we're in trouble. And so in many ways, we will face moments like these, as Peter did. And we have to step into the water. We are often asked to trust God. See, this here is a trust factor. That's why it says a relationship. You have to trust God with all of your heart. And don't lean to your own understanding. Don't try to figure it out. Don't try to work it out. Don't talk to anybody you know about it. Glory to God. Get inside your Bible and let him talk to you, and you talk to him. Get on your knees and begin to pray and ask God, Lord, give me wisdom. Give me knowledge. Show me what to do. Tell me how to do it. Tell me who to talk to. Glory to God. Glory to God. Glory to God. Hallelujah. Because the waves is just blowing, and the winds are blowing, and the waves are tossing the boat around on the sea, and it seems like the boat's getting ready to go capsize, turn upside down with us 12 in it. But God, we're trusting you. Hallelujah. And most times, God will actually trust him beyond what you can see, feel, or touch. Faith will always bring you to a decision-making agenda. Always, not sometimes, every time. Throughout the scriptures, we see the same principle at work. The blind man had to receive his sight. He had to receive it. He could go to the doctor. He went, he'd have been to the doctor, and the same way with the woman with the issue of blood. The Bible says she'd been to many doctors and only grew worse. She only grew worse. Sometimes you go to many doctors and you only grow worse. If it ain't one thing, it's another. If it ain't another thing, it's 12 of them. And the money goes on and on and on, and then your insurance begins to run out, and you're left there. You just may be there right here, right now. Glory to God. Or you're in bed of languishing, and you're sick and can't get well. You don't have nobody to step in the door and take care of you. You might be wallowing in your own body fluids and what have you, and body waste. But God, glory to God, is right there with you. You're hearing this message tonight because God wants to deliver you and bring you up and sit you up and make a way for you where there is no way. I decide, decree, and declare tonight that your faith will work, glory to God, for you tonight. Hallelujah, hallelujah, hallelujah, right here. And right now, hallelujah, your faith, every time, Jesus always said it, your faith has made you whole. It's not about him doing anything for you. He done already done it. Ephesians tells us that everything that Jesus, let me turn to Ephesians right quick. Let me turn there, Ephesians. I believe it's the first chapter. And the third verse. Blessed be the God and Father of our Lord Jesus Christ, who hath blessed us with all spiritual blessings in heavenly places. He's already blessed us. He don't have to bless us no more. All we have to do is take that blessing and receive it by faith. So when we receive it by faith or believe it, we should be doing two things when we receive it by faith. One, believing it, and two, doing whatever he tells us to do. If he tells you to go get a job, go get up and go get it. Well, I don't have coffee. Get up and go where he needs you to. I want to go back to school, but I can't. I don't have no money. Get up and go where he leads you to. If he tells you to go to down the corner, to the mailbox, walk down to the mailbox, he'll have somebody meet you at the mailbox. I'm telling you, God's ways are not our ways. Don't try to figure him out. Just obey him. That's all he needs. He don't need your brains. He certainly don't need mine. I don't even play with him like that. Whatever that word says, whatever the Holy Ghost on the inside of me say, that's what I do. Priscilla died many moons ago, many years ago. I don't even try it. I don't even entertain the thought of trying to figure out nothing. And if I find myself thinking, and I'm going to share this with you, that you will pick up this same habit. When I find myself thinking, I said, oh, no. Lord, I just want to thank you. I want to praise you for giving me the answer. And then I go on thanking him for a few minutes. And before I know it, I'm not even thinking about the situation no more. And before you know it, the answer is there. Because we don't have no business trying to figure out things that only God can fix. And the things that God can fix is your life and mine. Your situations is mine. Not some of them, every last one of them. Everyone. The easy peasy ones, the middle ones, and the hard ones. Everything to God in prayer. Take it there and leave it there. I don't care how big or how small it is. Hallelujah, hallelujah. Your faith connects you to the power of God. That's what it does. Because the blind man, the woman with the issue of blood, Peter, all of them, what did Jesus say to them? Your faith has made you whole. Your faith. This place is in the Bible that talks about Jesus' faith made people whole. You can have other people's faith to come alongside of you and bless you and help you. I've done it with other people. Other people have done it with me. But guess what? We also have to do things. It's not just believing. It is believing and doing. Let me go on here. The Bible shows us that simply believing something is true. Let me start this. The Bible also shows us that faith is more than simply believing something is true. We simply believe that the Bible is true. Am I right, saints? If you were in my presence, you would say amen. But the fact is, Noah, Abraham, Isaac, all of them, they believed God. But Noah went and built an ark. Okay? Abraham left home. Abraham left a home where his father was wealthy. His father was not struggling. He was a wealthy man. He was a businessman. And Abraham was too. God told him to leave his father's land and go and wander around. Told him where he was going. And he wandered around in tents. Imagine coming out of a mansion. Imagine having a gated community. God tell you to get ready and go live out or go to the desert and don't forget your tent. And just wander around day after month after week after year. You following God. But today, we are children of Abraham. He told us he'd give him so many children, he couldn't even, it would be more than the stars that's in the sky. And guess what? People everywhere, religions all over, equate to being children of Father Abraham. Glory to God. Glory to God. Let's move just beyond belief. How about that? Oh, one last factor here. Not only was it Noah and Abraham, But the children of Israel, they marched around the Jericho walls 7 times. Then people laughed at them, made fun of them. They kept right on marching. And guess what? The walls fell down on the 7th day when they gave that shout. Glory to God. Shout unto God. Maybe sometimes you got to get in there and do a shout unto God. Right in the middle of your church that everything is quiet. You got to get up and give God praise. Get up and give God praise in your house. Get up and give God glory right there in the middle of that sickness. Right in the middle of that hospital bed. While you're laying there and can't get well, give him a shout out. Glory to God, glory to God, glory to God. I know you're a healer. And tell the devil and the sickness, go and take hell with you and don't come back, because I'm healed by the stripes of Christ. Himself bore my sicknesses and carried my diseases, and with his stripes I am the healed. Hallelujah. Not the sick. Glory to God, glory to God. Hallelujah. Faith moves beyond just belief. Faith responds to what God says. James 2:17 says, but faith by itself, if it does not have faith, it is dead. Let me turn over here to James. I just want to read it to you from the Bible so you won't say that we're making this stuff up. James 2, second chapter, the 17th verse says, even so, faith, if it has not works, is dead being alone. You can't let your faith be alone. Faith cannot be alone. You can't just believe it. In other words, living faith acts on God's word. Living faith acts on God's words, movement. That's like with the human body. If the human body don't move, it stiffens up. Things go wrong with it. That's why when you who are in retirement, you need to keep it moving at breakneck speed the same way you did for those last 30, 40 years before your retirement time came. Don't go home and sit down. Go home and get up every day doing things that you always wanted to do. Go visit the sick. Go heal the leper. Go raise the dead. Get involved with your church. Glory to God. Before you wasn't able to go to the church except for maybe Wednesday, Friday, and Sunday. Those were for your needs. Now go and do work for the church for their needs. Go and be the secretary. Go and be the clerk. Go and answer the phones. Go and wash the floors. Go and do. You got to do stuff. You got to do stuff. Go visit that neighbor. Get out there and clean up the street. Clean up your house. Do whatever it is that you need to do. Go. Hallelujah. Enjoy yourself. Enjoy life. Work for the Lord. Hallelujah. Living faith acts on God's word. At times, it's helpful sometimes to pause and ask yourself a simple question. Am I believing and doing? Am I truly living by faith? Hallelujah. A lot of times when we ask those questions, we have to look at, well, okay, I'm a believer. Mark 11:23, it says, if I say to this mountain, be thou removed and be thou cast into the sea, and I'm not doubting in my heart, Lord. And I'm not doubting in my heart, and I'm believing that those things that I'm saying will come to pass. Okay, that's the believing, that's saying. So now what are you doing about that mountain? Is it a mountain of debt? Is it a mountain of bad relationships? Is it a mountain of chaos in the home? Is it a mountain of sickness and or diseases? Oh, okay. If it's a mountain of sickness and or diseases, talk to your doctor. Ask him those questions that you're scared to ask him. Step out in faith. Doctor, am I ever going to get well? I remember asking the doctor that, and he sued me and said, Ms. Sigler, the only thing we could do is cover it up. We don't have no cure. And that was, I cried in behind that, but guess what? That was the most liberating moment of all them years of being sick. You know why? because I went to another type of doctor. I went to another way of getting healed. In addition to the Word of God, because I knew all the healing scriptures. But my method, my transmission of getting to the healing, to the place the place of getting the minerals and vitamins and herbs that I needed, as opposed to the medical doctor, chemical doctor, I had to go back to the earth. I had to look at what I was eating. I had to take vitamins. I had to take minerals. I also had to take herbs. And the turnaround was almost instant. When I went to the altar, glory to God, immediate healing. Immediate healing, I'm telling you, saints. Look for another way. And he had been telling us that. He had been telling us that. But we were afraid of the one word in there. Herbs. Herbs. I'm from the north, and I've always heard about people doing things with herbs that were not godly. And so because of that, my fear of touching herbs, but you know, there's a good side and a bad side to everything. And if we, when we endure, we got to know about the herbs from trusted sources, from right from the pulpit that acknowledged it, I tell you, when it did, it was an instant healing. Hallelujah. Glory to God. I got a lot to cover here, and I want to get through it. But just like Peter, there will come times in our life when faith becomes a decision to act on. When Jesus told Peter to come, Peter understood something important and immediately came. Immediately, he responded. You might be sitting on something. You're probably sitting on plenty of gold mines. You are. I'm not talking about the kind of gold to where you would make $1 million. It could be that. But it could be just a turning point of a good relationship, like forgiving somebody for what they've done to you, letting go to hurt, letting go to resentment. You know, those might seem like small things, but they're big things because they could be holding you up. Hallelujah. The power was not in the raging sea. What you're going through is not in, it's, the power is not there in what you're going through. The power was in the word Jesus has spoken. And Jesus speaking to you tonight, speaking to me tonight. What is our faith factor? Trusting and acting on God's word. That's the trust factor. Two things. You got to believe and you have to do. Faith grows when you learn to trust God's word enough to respond to it, one step at a time. As you walk with God, you begin to recognize his voice clearer and clearer and clearer. And then that's when your confidence jump off. That's where your confidence comes in. Won't nobody be able to move you. I'm here to let you know. They can talk all that talk they want, all the Bible they want. Any kind of way they could turn it upside down. But guess what? You won't be moved by no person because you've been guided from Daddy. Okay? And when you get it from him, you can take it to the bank every time. Let them talk their talk. Let them walk their walk. But you put your hand in the hand of the man who walked on the water because he'll cause you to walk on the water. Glory to God. And succeed in everything that you do. Hallelujah. And cause your hand, as he told Joshua, I'll bless the work of your hand, whatever that work is, whatever the work is. If you're a street cleaner, he'll bless the work of your hand the same way he did Joseph. If you're in prison, like Joseph was all them years, he'll bless the work of your hand. He'll bring you out of the prison and put you into the palace. My God, in the name of Jesus, if you put your hand and keep your hand in the hand of the man to the walk, not only he walked on the water, but teach you how to walk on the water. Oh, my, life will never be the same. It will only be victory clean across the board. Hallelujah, hallelujah, hallelujah, hallelujah. What may begin as a small step of trusting in God becomes a lifestyle of faith. Hallelujah. I remember when God taught me the scriptures on trusting him with all of my heart and lean not to my own understanding. Look, I'm not a stupid person. I don't plan to be, never was. But you don't have to be stupid, smart, or dumb. All you have to have is a mind. I don't care how smart you are. I don't care how smart you are. It does, that is not a factor. The factor is trusting God to be the thinker for you. Let God be your thinker, not you. You can't think, outthink the devil. God can. You can't out-strategize the devil. God will. Hallelujah. If you trust in him with all of your heart, not some of it, not 90%, not 99.5%, the songwriter said just won't do, it certainly won't do in this instance. You got to trust him all the way. Don't leave. When you find yourself thinking, say, that's my key. I'm trying to figure it out. Lord, you figure it out. You work it out. And you begin to praise God. Hallelujah. Let it become a lifestyle. Your trust in him become a lifestyle of faith. Because what you do is you take the pressure off yourself. See? Or you be footloose and fancy free. Because now life, living life, is not in your ability, but it's in his ability. Hallelujah. Where you rely on him continually in everyday living, everyday decisions of life, including how you trust him or what he has placed in your hands. I have a lot of friends and a lot of people and will say, I know a lot of people, and some, you know, a couple few, not many, will, you know, say how difficult it is to make ends meet, you know. I hear that a lot. But from the beginning, God's plan for you and for them and for all of us is his principle of seed, time, and harvest. If your ends ain't meeting, you need to check your seeding. See if you've been giving. See if you've been doing what God tells you to. Because if you've been giving, something is you need to check your package. Have you been giving like you're supposed to? If you're not giving, you need to start giving. In the Bible, there is this principle of seed time and harvest. People who lived in Bible days lived in an agricultural society. Right now, this time of the year here in the East, we're living in an agricultural environment. You're planting flowers and trees. You know, some of you may be planting

presented or gave their fruit of their labor, which was grain, livestock, or a portion of their harvest. So, you know, they could bring in corn and peas and beans and what have you, livestock. They could be bringing a lamb. They could be bringing fish, you know, whatever the livestock was. Their offerings were expression of their faith, and so is your offerings. Okay. They declared that God was their source, and you need to declare that God is your source. Hallelujah. And they trusted God for the harvest still to come. You need to trust God for the harvest still to come. Trust him for what he had, for you acting out your faith, believing and acting by giving. Just don't believe, oh, I'm believing God, but you ain't putting nothing in the plate. Oh, I believe in God, but you ain't giving away nothing. Oh, I believe in God, but you ain't helping nobody. That's not full faith. That's not going to get the job done. That's just believing. Faith gets the job done. What does faith consist of? Faith consists of believing and acting. Believing and acting. Believing and acting. Well, I want a family, but you don't want to get married. Well, how are you going to get a family? Are you going to get a family the way you want to get a family, or are you going to get a family the way God says get a family? Well, believing and acting. Believing and acting. The same way people in the Bible did, they sowed with confidence. Trusted God's law of sowing and reaping. Did you know that sowing and reaping is a law? That's why when you planted grass seeds back in April, you now have grass seeds in July. That was sowing, and now you reap. You see it. Glory to God. When you planted the bulbs and the tulips and all those different bulbs, last year, they came up in the spring. Glory to God. And now you still have flowers. We even have what's those mums. It's now this time of the year. People are pulling up the spring flowers and the summer flowers and putting in the mums. And even though they're small, in about 2 months, they'll be big and beautiful. They're sowing and reaping. Glory to God. That's their faith, believing in that law of sowing and reaping. Oh, and by the way, they had to go and purchase. They had to put an investment in somebody's hand, some finances, in order to get the new flowers for the coming year, coming season. Hallelujah. A farmer can't see his harvest when he first plants the seed, and I know you didn't, yet he'll sow with confidence. You need to trust God's law of sowing and reaping. Hallelujah. Today, most of us are not farmers, nor are we ranchers. And then I could be talking to some sowers, some farmers and some ranchers, so you know what the deal is. You know what I'm talking about. Exactly. But there's others whose labor is in wages. They might be serving on a job. They could be working at any type of job, a restaurant, corporate America. It doesn't matter. If you're not out there as a farmer or a rancher, then you are receiving a wage and or a salary. You're receiving money, coins, dollars, anything that's other than vegetables or what have you that come up out of the ground. Well, with that, whatever your resources or your availability are, whatever your resources are, you are to plant that into the kingdom of God, into the ministry of God himself. Hallelujah. Give it to your church. Give it to this ministry.

0: as we're reaching millions of people around the world every day throughout the course of the day, I believe and know without a shadow of a doubt that this is good ground. Glory to God. It's good ground because we believe and act on the Word of God. We could have said, well, we're not going to get involved with no radio teaching people about the kingdom of God, especially when it comes down to faith, finances. Oh, no, they're not going to want that. People find all kind of reasons why not to bring you hard truth, truth that you did not hear, truth that is not proclaimed every Sunday morning or every Wednesday night or every Friday night at Bible study. Truth that's not going to, you're not going to hear much about unless it's on the other side of other people's wants or needs. But it's not, you're not going to hear it on your needs. And this is a way to get your needs met. If you are not making ends meet, it's because you're not meeting God at the altar to put in what he needs in order, pardon me, to make sure that there's me in his house. He said, and see, if I will open you the windows of heaven and pour you out a blessing, that there shall not be room enough to receive it. And then this is what I love even more in Malachi 3:12. He says, and I will rebuke the devourer for your sake. That alone is enough when you can get the devil off of you. My God, God said he would rebuke. I'm turning to it. He would rebuke the devourer. Verse 11, Malachi 3:11. I'm going to 10. Bring ye all the tithes into the storehouse. That's Malachi 3:10. I know you done read it. I know you done heard it. But walk with me in this. Hallelujah. Bring ye all the tithes into the storehouse, that there may be meat in my house. And prove me now herewith, saith the Lord of hosts, if I will not open you the windows of heaven and pour you out a blessing, that there shall not be room enough to receive it. You might say, well, I did that already. And that's what I've been doing. You know, with an attitude, and rightfully so, you should have one. Why? Because, and it ain't, nothing ain't happened yet. My windows ain't open. True. Okay. I'm tell you what I hear the Lord saying, because you're not giving enough. You're not giving enough. You're still back at that place where he first blessed you. If he's increased your income, your tithes and your offerings need to be increased. If he gave you a $500 raise, that tithe need to be increased, and the offering too, by another 10% of that $500, which would be $50, and you need to match it. You know, there's so many of them. See, this is all the Holy Ghost. There's so many people that will say, oh, if you give us, they'll call you on the phone. If you give us, whatever you give us, we got a match of times three. So you say, well, I gave already. Yeah, but if you give again, this time, it'll be matched by three times. So you might give somebody $50. Then here comes another phone call. And they want 50 or 20 or whatever. Just use the figure 50. So they say, if you give us 50, we'll match it by three. So 50 times three is what? 150, right? So my question to them is, who is the other person that would match my giving to by three? I bet you they don't have no other person. But I can guarantee you that the windows of heaven will open to you. Why? Because God is not a man that he should lie, nor the son of man that he should repent if he said it. And not only did he say it, he wrote it down in his words that if you bring ye all the tithes into the storehouse, that there may be meat in your house, and prove him. He said, test me. Dare me. Hallelujah. herewith. What is the herewith? The tithe. That's what the herewith is. Saith the Lord of hosts. And he backs it up with the Lord of hosts. That means the Lord of the armies. He's going to fight for you. Why would he be the Lord of hosts if he's not going to fight for you? There's a fight on your finances. There's a battle on your you not making it. It's the devil and his army. Glory to God. He would not use this name, Lord of hosts, in this setting if it was some other way. You're in a fight, a fierce fight, for your life and the lives of the people all around you, especially your children. He said, if I will not open you the windows of heaven and pour you out a blessing. Well, maybe he'll just bless me with kindness. Well, that's the fruit of the Spirit. When you get born again, the Holy Ghost come on the inside, and the fruit of the Spirit comes in you. Now, you have to develop those, and you need to develop those. But he's talking about the blessing that will cause you to prosper here in the land, the blessing that will be like Abraham, blessed in the city and blessed in the country and blessed in the works of your hand. Everything that you do will prosper. Hallelujah. Be like Joseph. Joseph was in prison, and he was considered, you read the book of Genesis back there, 36 through 39, on Joseph. He was in prison, and everything he did prospered. He was made head prisoner up in the jailhouse. He became Potiphar's housekeeper and made the whole house to prosper, to flourish. Glory to God. Why? Because he was blessed. He had that blessing on it. That's what God wants to put on you. Hallelujah. And open you the windows of heaven and pour out a blessing that there will not be room enough to receive it. Can you handle the blessing so much so that there will not be room enough to receive it? But here comes the clincher. Here comes knockout. Verse 11 in Malachi 3. He says, I will rebuke the devourer for your sake. And he shall not destroy the fruits of your ground. Now, you out there, you farming, back hurt, everything. Soon as you leave out that field, here comes the rattlesnake. Here comes the rats. Here comes the squirrels. Here comes the deer. Here comes the bugs. You ain't even have time to go and get the stuff to put the spray on them to stop them. Here they come to eat up the seed that's in the ground, any little sprouts that done sprouted up, any, you know, like from a couple days before, maybe a week before, any little fruit that done come up from weeks before, any fruit that came up from months before, here they done ate it all. And this is your livelihood. This is how you trying to make a dollar out of 15 cents. And they done ate it all up. Oh, no, the devil is a liar. God said, don't worry about it. You bring the tithe to me. And I will rebuke the devourer for your sake. He'll stop the bug from getting to your harvest. He'll stop the bug from getting to your seed. He'll stop the birds from coming down there and getting your seed up off the ground. He'll stop the mold. He'll stop all the bugs and Bambi from coming. You know, a lot of those deer, they'll come and they'll eat up your stuff. He'll stop all the animals from coming in there and eating up what's in your ground. Glory to God. Glory to God. Glory to God. Hallelujah. Hallelujah. Hallelujah. Hallelujah. Hallelujah. Hallelujah, hallelujah, hallelujah, hallelujah, hallelujah, hallelujah, hallelujah, hallelujah. Glory to God, glory to God, glory to God, glory to God. Thank you, Jesus. Thank you, Jesus. Thank you, Jesus. Thank you, Jesus. He said he would rebuke the devourer for your sake, and all nations shall call you blessed, for you shall be a delightful land, saith the Lord of hosts. I'm telling you, if you would use your faith, which is believing and acting, not just believing, not just acting, put them together. Faith without works is dead. Faith without works is dead. You have to believe and you have to receive from God. You have to believe and you have to receive from God. What am I talking about? Receive what? Receive the answer. If he tells you to go look for a job, if he tells you to start a business, if he tells you to start a family, if he tells you to go down to the docks to get a job, you can't get a job, you can't get well, go to this doctor or go to that doctor or go to the herb store or go to the vitamin store or stop eating this food or stop and do eat that food at this particular time of the day or night. Do it. Do it immediately. Obedience is better than sacrifice. Hallelujah. You must do it. In the name of Jesus, you have to do it by the power of God. You got to, in order to reap the benefit of what God is saying to us tonight. I pray, God, the Lord strengthen your faith and reveal his faithfulness to you. Reveal his faithfulness to you. Hallelujah. Make your seed a fact, a faith factor. As you sow your seed today, you are honoring God and bringing hope to others around the world. I pray that as you do this, as you sow your seed, hallelujah, and use your faith, the Lord will strengthen your faith and reveal his faithfulness to you. Hallelujah. Bless God. Hallelujah. Do what God calls you to do. Hallelujah. Give until you can't give no more. Hallelujah. This is a good investment. Sometimes we'll start investing in the stock market. That's good if that's what you like. And that's fine. I'm not going to come against that. I won't. You might want to invest in a business. You might, somebody's business or your own business. You need to be starting your own, and you will invest in your own, but invest in God's business. If you invest in the stock market, invest in God's business. If you invest in a business, your business or somebody else's business, invest in God's business. Invest. You want to save for a home? Invest in God's business. You want to buy a car? Invest in God's business. You want a family? Invest in God's business. Whatever it is that you want, make it a lifestyle of making sure that there's meat in his house. And prove him now with the tithes and with the offering and see if he will open the windows of heaven. I like living under open heavens. I don't want no doors shut in my face. And I certainly don't want no heavens shut in my face. Some people have been living under closed heavens and don't even know about, but you tonight know how to open up the windows of heaven by giving your tithes, your offerings, your gifts of love, and doing whatever God tells you to do. That's how you open up. You don't walk around here with your money in your hands and your hands in your pocket and or your pocketbook. You give a dollar in church. You think you did so. Oh, no, no, sorry. You give $20 in church and think that you did so. $5, 10 something. No, it's 10% of that money. If you make 10 cents, $10, 10 cents, you give him a penny. If you make $1, you give him 10 cents. If you make $100, you're giving $10. Take them zeros and bring them over from the left 2 times. Put a point in there. That's how much you're supposed to give him. Glory to God. Glory to God. 10% at least. There's some society that gives 30% and more. And they're blessed beyond compare. Their children is blessed. Look, this tithe and this offering not only just covers your finances, cover your way of living, it covers everything. It gives you protection. It gives you the road rage won't even come your way. It'll diffuse the people who hate you because of the color of your skin and texture of your hair, whether you're white or black, red or yellow, brown or not. I'm telling you, it will stop the court cases. It will stop the ICE from coming and taking you away. It will stop the job from manipulating the paperwork to get you to discriminate against you. It will stop the forces of darkness from coming out against you, period. Hallelujah. Hallelujah. The Bible's full of these things. The stories are there. Glory to God. Glory to God. Glory to God. My prayer for you tonight and for myself as well. Because I don't want to be, as Paul said, I don't want to be a castaway. Everybody else that made it, not I'm sitting up here, I ain't made it. For all of us to get it. To get this seed time and harvest. You don't have to ask nobody for nothing. Glory to God. Do this, and you're on your way. Do this, and you done made it. Because you're talking about Almighty God. Almighty God. This is what he tells you to do. And if you don't do it, you stand in disobedience. Isaiah 1:19 says, obedience? No, Isaiah 1:19 says, if ye be willing. Willing about what, Lord? Willing to do what I say. I'm going back up to 18. Isaiah 1:18, come now. Let us reason together. See, God reasoned with y'all tonight. Though your sins be as scarlet, they shall be as white as snow. Though they be red like crimson, they shall be as wool. If you be willing and obedient, you shall eat the good of the land. But, verse 20 says, if you refuse and rebel, you shall be devoured with the sword. For the mouth of the Lord has spoken it. God saved him. Not Dr. Sigler. Nobody saved him, Booker. And it's up to you to either separate yourself from the money, from God's tithe, because it'll turn into mammon. And then you're stuck with the spirit of mammon and the devil. And this here says, you'll be devoured. God bless you. My time is up. Never out of information. God bless you. God bless you. God bless you. May the blessing of the Lord be upon you. May this word that you heard, you'll hear it. And do it in Jesus' name. Amen. And we know the Lord.
1: Sometimes I get desperate and I say like this, I say, Lord, fix it for me. Anybody know that only God can do it? Oh, fix it for me.

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0: 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One, two, three.
1: Back to the drawing board.
0: Oh, yeah.
1: Oh, yeah.
0: Starting.

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0: Hello, Debbie.
1: And how you doing?
0: I'm doing good. How about yourself? How are you this day?
1: Oh, I had a strange week. Just been a strange week this week.
0: Yeah, a strange week. What was going on this week? Uh-oh, what's happening? What happened now?
1: Did you ever have somebody explain their problem to you? And while they was talking, even though they a distance from you, it feel like they inside of you.
0: Oh, the situation really touched you? The situation with the
1: girl? Yeah, it was really,
0: You really felt for them, huh?
1: Oh, my God, like that?
0: Nah.
1: Yeah.
0: I say sometimes, like, you know, if you're close to them or, you know, sometimes a person's situation, you know, you can just.
1: Don't know them that well.
0: But you just feel what they're going through, right?
1: Oh, my God. It was like they was laying in my arms, but they wasn't in my arms.
0: Oh, they really touched your heart, right?
1: Oh, my God, yes.
0: Well, sometimes I guess, you know, that's how come, you know, when you care for people, you care like that. You know, if you have a love for people, you can sometimes care like that. And that's how come sometimes we got to be careful not, you know, to be, I would say, not become like them, but, you know, you're so touched in their situation that it bothers

0: It was you, like you said, like it was one of your own, you know, like it was your child, you know?
1: Yeah. It was like my child. It was deep. And it seems like every time this one person talks to me, that's the way it feels.
0: Really got connect, like a spiritual connection of some sort, right?
1: I guess.
0: I'm trying to guess, you know, myself. Well,
1: me too.
0: It's like you said, sometimes. But it really touched you.
1: She was saying, yes, every word that this person was saying, I could feel it. I mean, this was like really, really, like, this is really feeling, you know. Oh, I can't explain it.
0: I guess, you know.
1: Feel every word.
0: That you really felt like praying for that one, right? I mean, that's how come I said this.
1: Listen, praying, I couldn't even get past what I was feeling, what I was going through. I didn't even think about the praying part of it. I was like, oh, my God.
0: But I'm just saying, you know, when you're touched like that, I can just imagine how you would pray for that person. I'll say that. When you're praying for that person, I can just see, like, you really plead to the Lord that, you know, to bless them, to help them out, to see them through whatever they're going through.
1: And the problem they have is not like a serious problem. That's what I was saying. You know what I mean?
0: But no, it touched you.
1: But you know what I mean? It was just so touchful, man.
0: It touched you in a way that, yes. You know. As I said, it's like, it was almost like it's your child. It's like, you know, this is my baby.
1: Like gets inside of you.
0: When our children or our family members have something.
1: Oh, yeah, they touch you.
0: That just touches, no matter what it is, you know. My little baby is stump to toe, but you feel it like, you know, it was yours, you know.
1: Yes, that's it. And that's it.
0: For some people, it's just like that, you know, they... Like you said, it doesn't have to be devastatingly bad, but, you know, it's something that bothers them, so now it's bothering you.
1: Yes, and you don't even know them that well, you know what I mean?
0: Mm-hmm.
1: And I was like, whoa.
0: But, you know, there's something about that. I don't know, I guess it's the Spirit letting us know this one's going to need your prayers, this one's going to need you.
1: Mm-hmm.
0: Or they have to know that they're... Someone's on their side, and I don't know. Wow, that is something. That is something. Wow. And that happens, I guess. Woo! That is something when that happens.
1: Yeah.
0: I guess you have a word for them tonight, huh? You know?
1: Oh, my gosh.
0: I guess you're something to give them a word for, you know.
1: That's really in tune with someone's feelings, man.
0: So you what we are. We are spirit beings. We are we connected like that sometimes.
1: But yeah.
0: I hope you're ready for tonight. I hope you're connected tonight. You got to be connected with the Lord tonight.
1: Oh, you're right about that, because he changed everything I was going to talk about all around. Could you believe it?
0: Hey, I'll let you take care of that one. I'll believe anything you say right now. But I know they're ready to hear you, so you ready for them.

0: You're still listening to What's Your Story right here on WTMR 800 AM. Whatever you do, do not turn from this dial. This is the storyteller known as Debbie Edwards. It is prayer time. It's prayer time in the sanctuary. But before I go into prayer, I just want to thank everyone that was tuned in from 5 until now. So we go off at 10:30 and be back on. The Midnight Gospel Train will be back on from 12 a.m. until 6 in the morning. I just thank God for the hours that we have here on WTMR. Every Saturday from 5 to 10:30, the Midnight Gospel Train from 12 a.m. to 6 in the morning. And also, we come back on Wednesday from 7 to 8. And we back on Friday morning. Oh, my God. From 12 a.m. until 6 till 5 a.m. in the morning. God is really blessing us right here on WTMR. I just want to thank God for all the pastors, all the children of God, even the listeners. Thank everyone for you that bring us the word. I just thank God for each one because God has handpicked each one here on WTMR. I just thank God for the engineers. Thank God for all the workers, everyone that's here. There's a team. We are family right here on WTMR. Now it's time to get into the word in this prayer time. Oh, Heavenly Father, I come to you, Father God, in the name of your Son, Jesus Christ. Father God, I come to praise you. I come to honor you and worship you, Father God. Father God, I just come to thank you for who you are, Father God. Thank you for being the bread of life. Thank you for being King of Kings and Lord of Lords. Thank you for being the Alpha and Omega. Thank you for being our beginning and our end. And Father God, I come to you, Father God, and I pray for everyone that's listening, Father God. I pray, Father God, for you to open up the windows of heaven. Send your blessings down here on earth, Father God, so each one can be blessed, Father God. Holy Spirit, we just welcome you in this place. Holy Spirit, I ask you in the name of Jesus to allow me to decrease while you increase and take over in the name of Jesus. I just want to thank you. With this prayer in Jesus' name, amen. Tonight, my title is Stop Doubting and Believe. I'll be coming from the book of John, chapter 20, and I'm going to read verse 24 until 29. But first of all, I just want to tell you the story. You know, a lot of times, we could be going through a storm. So many of us going through a storm right now. And we just can't see our way out of this storm. You know, out of our naked eyes, it just don't look so good. When we look in the natural, things don't look good. It don't look like, you know, God is blessing right now or we still waiting on God. But I just want to tell you, just hold on and be still because God may not answer when you want him to answer. But whenever he do answer, he always answer on time. One thing about God, he answer on time. I don't care what kind of situation you in, and I know you probably saying, sister, you don't understand my story. You don't understand my situation right now. I need a miracle right now. And only thing I can tell you is wait on God. If you wait on God, he is going to answer. Sometimes we miss our blessings because we're trying to do things in our own strength. But when you just wait on God and have faith and believe that he will bless you, he's a healer, he's a deliverer, and it will happen, but in his timing. Not in our timing. So today, like I said, my title is Stop Doubting and Believe in God. Before I get into the word, what was happening, all the disciples was together in this room. And they had fears against the Jews. And what happened while they was in this room, Jesus appeared in the room. Now, they knew that Jesus had already done died on the cross, had done risen from the cross. They knew that when they went to look for Jesus, he was gone. He had done risen. But all of a sudden, they in this room with the door locked because they already had fear. And could you imagine that Jesus just appeared in the room? And you can see the nail print in his hands. You can see he'd been pierced on the side. You can look at his feet where they had the nails in his feet. And he just appeared out of nowhere. He just appeared because now Jesus in his resurrection body, where he can be present more than one place. Because when he was in the natural, he was limited. He couldn't be all over the place, but now he's in that new body, that resurrection body, and he just appeared to them to let them know that he had risen. But during that time, Thomas, they call him Doubting Thomas, he was not there when Jesus had breathed on the disciples, and he told them, "Receive my spirit." And when Jesus had breathed on the disciples, that's when they received the Holy Spirit, and he even told them, "Now you're able to forgive." Because before, they couldn't even forgive. But now, in the Word of God, he said, "Receive my spirit, and now you are able to forgive." But tonight, I'm going to be talking about what happened right after that. Because in verse 24, he said, let me go back. He said, "Receive the Holy Spirit. If you forgive anyone's sins, they are forgiven." That's what he said. "If you refuse to forgive them, they are unforgiven." And that was the last word he said to them when they was in that room. But now, this is on another occasion when it says, one of the disciples, Thomas, the twin, was not there at the time with the others. When they kept telling him, "We have seen the Lord," he replied, "I won't believe it unless I see the nails, wounds in his hands." That's what Doubting Thomas is telling him. "I'm not going to believe what y'all tell me. I got to see for myself and he said, I put my fingers into them and place my hand into his side." He said, and that's what Doubting Thomas was telling disciples. "Oh, yeah, you're telling me the story that you've seen Jesus and all that. I don't believe none of that. I got to see for myself." 8 days later, the disciples were together again. And this time, Thomas was with them. The door was locked, but suddenly, as before, Jesus was standing amongst them and greeting them. There goes Jesus again with that resurrection body. This is the second time he appeared to them out of nowhere, out of thin air. And he's standing there and he's greeting them. This time, Thomas is there. Then he said to Thomas, "Put your fingers into my hands. Put your hands into my side. Don't be fearless any longer. Believe. My Lord and my God." That's what Thomas said. Then Jesus told him, "You believe because you have seen me. But blessed are those who haven't seen me and believe anyway." So Jesus was letting Thomas know that the only reason why you believe is because you had a chance to see me. You had a chance to touch me. And that's the only way you believe. But Jesus letting him know, "I got people who never even see me, come on, and never even touch me, and they believe in me." That's what Jesus letting him know. Then Jesus told him, "You believe because you have seen. But blessed are those who haven't seen me because believe anyway." That's what Jesus said. Blessed. He said, but blessed are those who haven't received me and believe anyway. And Jesus' disciples saw him do many other miracles besides the one told about in this book. He said, that is the Messiah. And now, could you imagine how Thomas felt? And he doubted him. And now he see that Jesus right in front of his face. But it's okay to doubt. It's okay to have questions. But don't give up. Because if your doubt is allowing you to ask questions to help you have faith and believe in Jesus, it's okay. But if your doubt is having you to give up, it's not good. But Jesus had patience. Because one thing about the God that we serve, he's a God with compassion. He's a God with patience. And he was okay. Because Jesus, doubting Thomas, he was one of his disciples that believed in Jesus, who walked with Jesus, talked to Jesus, but he just didn't believe that he appeared to the rest of them, so he wanted to see for himself. Everyone else had a chance to see and touch them. So he said, I want to see, because I don't believe. I want to see this. And guess what? Jesus, all-knowing, he made sure he appeared to him so he can believe that he's real. He had risen. You have to realize that faith is a journey. It's not a destination. Thomas' story demonstrates that faith develops over time. It is okay to have questions and doubt along the way. Jesus did not rebuke him for his doubt, but rather met him with compassion and patience. And he answered all his questions. He said, go ahead, touch me. Touch me on my side. Touch the nail print on my hand. Look at my feet. This is me. This is Jesus. And only thing and Thomas could do is believe. Doubt and Thomas, he refused to believe without seeing him. But when he saw him, he knew that was Jesus. And he believed. Let me tell you something. In a situation, and I'm going to tell you my testimony. And this is the way I used to talk when I first came to WTMR. Only thing I heard was a testimony. I did not even know the word of God. But I knew God was real. And that's when a change took in my life. When God changed my life, it was hard for people to believe that God changed my life. They wanted to believe that I was still in the world, doing worldly things. They didn't want to believe that a change had took place in my life because God had cleaned me up. He had cleaned me up, and the reason why he cleaned me up, because I called on the name Jesus. I was 2 steps on rock bottom, and I called on the name Jesus, and once I called on Jesus, he cleaned me up. He turned my life around. He took away the addiction, the gambling addiction that I had. He took all that away. I began to read his word. I began to pray. I believed that Jesus was real because what he did in my life, no other man could have did it. No human could have did it. No 12 steps could have did it. None of that. It took the power of God to do that. And I'm going to tell you something. So that's why a lot of people have doubt. when they look at you now, they're so used to you being in the world, they don't even want to believe that you're a child of God. They believe in doubt. They want to believe the worst and believe in good. But that's okay, because when you're a child of God, it shows on the outside. It's okay. That's why we got to stay in our word. There's people going to constantly have doubt. This week, my husband had to go in for surgery again. And this is the second surgery. He done had so many surgeries. All during the years, you hear me talk about on the radio and how God done took him out of these surgeries and blessed him and blessed him and blessed him. And I'm going to tell you right now, and here we go again, going through another surgery. 2 months later, he had a surgery. And when he opened up his eyes, his doctor told him it was unsuccessful. They couldn't get to it. You know what I mean? They couldn't. He was trying to get this blood clot, you know, in his stomach, an aneurysm in his stomach. And they couldn't get to it, and they tried to go through it and do the arm, but it just couldn't go through. It couldn't go that way. And he woke up his eyes, and he said, I feel better. And the doctor said it was unsuccessful. We got to go back to the table and think about another way. So now this week, Tuesday, we went back to the hospital again, trying to do the same surgery. Been in the operating table for 4 hours. Wake up again. Can you imagine the doctors telling you unsuccessful again? Because they still can't get to it because they're trying to put a stent so it can dissolve itself, and they just can't do it. And they said if they kept on pushing and trying, that they might have to open up his chest. So she didn't force it because of all the scar tissues from all the surgeries he had before. When I get up to the hospital, I can see the frustration on his face. Only thing he can say, I want to go home. I said, you can't go home right now. He said, well, tomorrow I'm going home. He said, I didn't have a surgery. I said, you did have surgery. It just was unsuccessful. So he went home. I went home, and I start talking to God. I said, God, it don't matter what it look like. I'm going to praise you anyway. And he's still in the hospital right now. They kept him a little longer. He's on dialysis. And I'm going to tell you, when I went to the hospital today, and I seen all these cuts on his body, because he done had so many surgeries during the years. And the way it looked out the neck with eyes, it just don't look good. I'm going to tell you right now. But I want to thank God. I want to thank you that I know Jesus. Because looking out the natural eye, it don't look good. But I'm going to tell you something. Because of the God that I serve, I don't have no doubt. Because I know God is a healer. And I know God is a doctor of all doctors. My girlfriend said to me before I got there, what do you think? I said, I don't think. I got to wait and hear the truth. I don't think. I got to hear the truth. And when I looked at him, I didn't have no doubt. I just said, God, I don't have nowhere else to go. I have nowhere else to go but in you. God, I just have to wait on you. It don't matter what they say. It don't matter what it looks like, my God. Because I know you're a healer. I know you're a deliverer. And I know you can do all things. But you know what that doctor said to me? She said, if I would have kept going, trying to put the stent in your husband, we would have to open up his chest to try to get it out. So let me tell you something. Sometimes
1: Now we're going to say all times. God would say, no, not now. We don't know what's on the other side. We don't know what God's plans are. He knows all. He sees all. But we got to believe. We got to stand on God's word. It's okay to have a little doubt. If that doubt going to help you believe that God is real, if that doubt is going to have you to believe that God is a healer, if that doubt is going to have you believe that he can do all things, he's a miracle worker. He's a doctor of all doctors. I don't care what the naysayers. I don't care what people man say. It's all about what God say. That's where we at here. It's okay to be a doubting Thomas if that's going to build up your faith. But God say, believe, and it shall be done. Any way it goes, that I am a winner. We are a winner because we are child of God, of the Most High God. I don't know who needed to hear that story and that testimony today. I don't know what your situation is. You could be homeless. You could be losing your children. Somebody could be dying on the bed. I don't know what your situation is, but you only know. You might not have a job anymore. All your family done left you. Broken marriages. All kind of addiction. Drug addiction, food addiction, whatever kind of addiction it is. I don't know what your storm is, but the only thing I'm telling you, to believe. Believe. You might have doubt, but believe. Allow that doubt to allow you to have faith and believe that God is a healer. God can do it, and it shall be done. That's my message today. You may be a doubting Thomas. But one thing about that doubting Thomas, his doubt made him believe. It made him have faith. Faith is a journey. So if your doubt is going to allow you to have faith and believe, it's okay. But God said, he got a lot of us out here who have never seen him. But we believe anyway, because we know God's real. Every day we open up our eyes, it's a blessing, because nobody could do it but God. He said, you don't have no excuse not to believe in me, because when you look at the trees, you look at the sky, you look at the moon, you feel the air on your face. When you look at your children, your family, he said, no man did none of that. God did it. So you know there's a God. But do you believe there's Jesus? Do you believe in Jesus? Everybody believe that there's a God. But the thing is, do you believe in Jesus? Jesus is the only door. He's the only way. Salvation, but you got to believe. You got to have faith in Jesus, and it shall be done. God bless you. Thank you for tuning in, and enjoy the rest of your night.

Nothing else matters now. In fact, I want you to find yourself right in the Holy of Holies. I see His presence. I'm in His presence. While I'm there thanking Him, I know that I have a right. Whatever I need, He will supply. I believe tonight somebody just wants Him to open up the windows of heaven for you. Let it rain. Send down your blessings, Lord. I just need you to move in this place tonight. I just need you to move in this place tonight. He's doing it right now.

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0: The question is. When you're standing at a crossroads, what do you do? Real sweet, when a fork is in the road.
1: When a fork is in the road, what do you do?
0: When the world is on your shoulders.
1: When the world is on your shoulders, what do you do?
0: When your back is up against the wall.
1: When your back is up against the wall.
0: Come on. What do you do?
1: What do you do?
0: You hold on.
1: You hold on.
0: And keep the faith.
1: And keep the faith.
0: Tell somebody on your row. Say.
1: Keep the faith.
0: Come on. Tell somebody sitting around you. Keep the faith. Come on, encourage somebody else. Keep the faith.

praise all over the world. We worship the Lord. I want us to worship God for just a moment. We talked about one sound. Everybody say one sound. There is a kingdom sound. There is a kingdom sound. Everybody say that. There is a kingdom sound. Say it again. There is a kingdom sound. And I want you to understand this, that there is always a sound that precedes a move of God. Everybody say that. There's always a sound that precedes the move of God. Whenever you will find deliverance, wherever you will find healing, wherever you find a move of God, it is always associated with a sound. I want us to take just maybe 30 seconds and we're gonna sing this song. We're gonna raise it as an offering to the Lord. But I want us to take about maybe just 30 seconds, if you will. Brother, I just want you to minister on that guitar. I want you to raise your hands in His presence and let's just worship God all over this room. Come on, everybody, let's worship God all over this room.

Listen, I want you to lift your hands for just a moment. Let's worship God. I want to hear that guitar for just a moment. I just want you to minister. The Bible calls it a zamar praise. That praise upon the string instruments is that zamar praise. Glory to God. The Bible says that Saul called for David to offer a zamar praise when he was troubled with the spirit. There are some of you who are troubled in your spirit, but as we worship God in this fashion, God is going to set you free in your spirit.

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2: The word I'm led to share with you today, it is recorded in the book of Psalms, and we have one more Sunday perhaps in the Psalms, and there's a message God has given me for this occasion. It is recorded in the book of Psalms and the 22nd number of the Psalms. Psalm number 22, or Psalm selection 22, Psalm selection 22, Psalm selection 22, Psalm selection 22, Psalm selection 22. And for the benefit of brevity, I want you to notice two verses with me, Psalm 22, verses 1 and 2, or Psalm 22. It reads thusly, my God, why hast thou forsaken me? Why art thou so far from helping me and from the words of my roaring? O my God, I cry in the daytime, but thou hearest not, and in the night season, and am not silent. God bless you. You may be seated. What an intriguing passage of scripture. I want to read it again. I want you to read it along with me. Psalm number 22, verse 1, my God, why hast thou forsaken me? Why art thou so far from helping me and from the words of my roaring? Oh, my God, I cry in the daytime, but thou hearest not, and in the night season, and am not silent. Amen. I'm going to talk about this morning simply from this thought. Overcoming the silence of heaven. Overcoming the silence of heaven. Overcoming the silence of heaven. My brothers and my sisters, there is a period that is in between the Old and New Testament that is called the intertestamental period. It is a very unique dispensation. Even now, 2,000 plus years later, it is a very eerie, eerie season. This time is an eerie season because it lasted for 400 years. The interim in between the Old and New Testament. A 4 centuries long season. It is not eerie because of the number of years. It is not even eerie because that was a paradigm shift in Palestine that saw how Hebrew culture totally transformed to Greek culture, Greek language, Greek speaking, Hellenism it was called. But this 400 year period in between the Old and New Testament, it is an eerie dispensation, primarily because for the duration of this period, there was no inspired word from God. There was no theophany. There was no prophet, minor or major, who spoke a word on behalf of divinity. For 400 years, literally, the heavens shut up. For 400 years, there was no word from God. My sisters and my brothers, can you imagine life lived for 4 weeks without hearing from God? Can you imagine life lived for 4 months, for 4 years, without any direct contact or visitation from on high? Such was the primary characteristic of the intertestamental period, that God, because of the apostasy and hypocrisy of Israel, decided that he would no longer speak to them until he got ready to send forth his son Jesus in the fullness of time. What a blessing it is that God has allowed us to live in the 21st century, that we don't have to be the recipients of such a dreadful and a deplorable moment, a 400 year season when God is silent. However, my sisters and my brothers, although there are times that we can celebrate the fact that God has blessed us to live in 2007, there are precarious predicaments that will arise, that although we don't live in that intertestamental period, there are times that even right now, when it seems that even heaven may be silent in our individual walks with the Lord. My brothers and my sisters, has there ever been a moment in your life when you've called for God to intervene? Has there ever been a time in your life when you sought help from on high? And yet it seems that the answer to your prayers is so evasive and pervasive. My brothers and my sisters, have you ever really got on your knees and asked God to bring something into fruition in your pilgrimage, only to discover that what you've been asking for never seems to come to realization? Recently, I found myself in that type of predicament when noticing the rapid decay of my baby brother's body, when seeing that death look in his eyes. I began to pray that God would touch my brother and give him long life and give him health and body. And when God decided to call my brother from labor to reward, it made me ponder that theme again. Well, God, did you really hear me praying? I was taught as a boy that if I would ask, it would be given. My Sunday school teachers told me with regularity that if I would seek, I'd find. And if I just would knock, that the door be open. I was told that we have not because we ask not. I was told that we can always come boldly before his throne to obtain mercy and to find grace to help in our time of need. What happens when we've come boldly before the throne? What happens when we've asked? What happens when we've sought and not? But yet, it seems that heaven does not have one answer to your petition. And perhaps I'm speaking to some people in this room today, or those who watch me right now by television, who may not want to agree publicly, but privately you've pondered that reality of this rather forbidding and foreboding analysis of the Christian condition. And that is it possible for me to pray and God never responds? Is it possible for me to ask God to give me a job and yet I still find myself jobless? Is it possible to ask God for a spouse but yet I'm still lonely? Is it possible to ask God for college tuition, but yet it seems like the financial aid department has lost their last piece of everlasting mind? What happens when I've been asking and praying and seeming that the answer to my prayer is so evasive and so pervasive? Such is the case in our text this morning. For in all probability, David found himself in the wilderness of Maon as a fugitive fleeing for his life because of the assassination attempts of that first monarch of Israel's history by the name of Saul. David writes here, and his work is not only poetic, but it is deemed as being prophetic, in that Charles Spurgeon says, "There's none like this psalm in all of the psalms." For David prophetically gives us a photograph of the Lord's saddest hours. That here David writes from a poetic perspective for himself, but from a prophetic perspective for Christ. This psalm is so powerful that David is wondering, why does an anointed king find himself without any help or any answer from heaven? And so the words that he initiates this psalm with are the same words that Jesus uttered on the cross. David says, "My God, my God." He uses that word El, which was a Canaanite term that was used for the head of the Canaanite pantheon. It was a Canaanite phrase that David borrows from a poetic standpoint to lift God, Yahweh, over any of the monks, the Canaanite pantheon. He says, my God, why hast thou forsaken me? Why are you so far from helping me? He says, God, I'm crying to you in the daytime, but yet you don't say a word. It's not because I'm not anointed. You sent your son, you sent the prophet Samuel to my father's house, and the anointing oil would not pour on any of my older brothers. It poured on my head. I know you anointed me. It's not because you have not been with me. It was you who kept me out in my father's sheep pasture that day when the lion came to devour my father's sheep and the bear came to devour me. You gave me help from on high to kill the lion and the bear. You empowered me to kill that great Philistine giant from Gath by the name of Goliath. So there's no doubt about the fact that you're with me. God, I know you're with me. I know you've called. I know you've anointed me. But yet, why is it that I've called you and I can't hear a word in response? Is it because I lack faith? Is it because of my sin? What is it? David, in some type of hyperbolic prophecy, suggests that there are times in all of our lives when you may feel that heaven is silent. We pray for you to heal our land. We pray, we've been singing since we were kids, to bless America. We said that through song, God bless America. God, and the best you could do is Bush. Obviously. You must be silent. Let me ask you a question. Let me be real, man to man, man to woman, straight, straight. Have you ever wondered, did God really hear you at times? Have you ever gone through something that was so difficult and so debilitating that it made you wonder, is prayer really powerful? Does prayer really work? Have you ever prayed about something until you were blue in the face, but yet it seems that that answer still has not come yet? And the question I want to raise to you is this: what do you do in life when you find yourself dealing with the silence from heaven? What do you do when you've asked God over and over and over and over and over and over and over and over for one thing, and yet that one thing is so evasive and pervasive? It seems that heaven literally is silence. How do you overcome the silence of heaven? Are you interested? Well, I hope you're interested. If you're not, too bad. I'm gonna preach this one for me. What do you do when there's no word from on high? There are four things I'm gonna lift, and then I'll take my seat. My brothers and my sisters, whenever you've been talking to God and God has not been talking back to you, whenever it seems, my sister and my brother, that heaven is silent, the first thing I want to tell you is this: you've got to decide to give the Father worship. I said, you've got to decide to give the Father worship. Look at verse number 1. My God, why hast thou forsaken me? Why art thou so far from helping me? And from the words of my roaring, oh my God, I cry in the daytime, but thou hearest not. I cry in the night season, but I am not silent. I can't find rest. God, I've been crying, I've been praying, you're silent, I can't sleep, I'm upset. You're not talking back to me. But in spite of that, verse 3, but thou. I wish I had a Bible reader here. That's the problem with church folk. You don't know when to shout. But thou art holy. In other words, although I'm upset, although I can't hear from you, although you're not answering me, that still has nothing to do with the fact that you're still my pain has nothing to do with your position. I am frustrated, I don't understand, but guess what? You're holy. So I lift my hands, even with unanswered prayer, and just say one word: holy. Is there anybody around this house, even when the heaven has been silent on you, you've made up in your mind that you're not gonna look at God based on your circumstances? Because although you're broke, he's not. Although you're weak, he's not. Although you may be crying, he's still sovereign. And I've learned to say, you know what, praise is what I do. Even when I'm going through, I vow to praise you in the good or the bad, whether I'm happy or whether I'm sad. As a matter of fact, magnify the Lord with me. Let us exalt his name together. I will bless the Lord at all times, and his praises shall continually be in my mouth. My soul shall make her boast in the Lord. The humble shall hear thereof and be glad. Make a joyful noise, all ye lands. Serve the Lord with gladness. Come before his presence with singing. Know ye that the Lord is God. Why don't you shake somebody's hand and say, he's still holy. He's still on the throne. He's still got the power. He's still worthy.

stop looking at your situation and start looking at him. Don't matter who's in the White House. He's still holy. The angels cast their crowns before the great right throne. You know what they cry, don't you? Holy. The hymn writer say, holy. Holy, holy. Lord God Almighty. Y'all don't feel it in me here. Early in the morning, our song shall rise to thee. Holy. When heaven is silent, you got to decide to give the Father worship. You're holy. That's a term of worship. But not only are you holy, David says you inhabit the praises of your people. That means wherever praise goes forth. In Hebrew, it'll mean God makes his throne on top of praise. He sits on top of wherever he finds praise. If you want God to sit on top of your home, if you want God to sit on top of your finances, I double dog dare you to lift up some praise. Because when praises go up, not only do blessings come down, but the blesser comes down. Hurry on. So if you're going to overcome the silence of heaven, you got to decide to give the Father worship. But once you've made a decision to give the Father worship, secondly, if you're going to overcome the silence of heaven, the second thing you got to do is this. Don't let folk determine your worth. Don't let folks determine your worth. Look what he says. He says in verse number 4 and 5, our fathers trusted you. They trusted you, delivered them. They cried, they got delivered. They trusted you. They were not confounded. You know, other folk, they trusted you. They got blessed. But look what it says in verse number 6. But I am a worm. As a matter of fact, not only does he call himself an animal, he says, I'm not even a man. David is so confused that he voluntarily relinquishes his own manhood. Now normally, the manhood is something that an ordinary man would fight for if he ain't got nothing. Come on, help me hear somebody. I mean, when a man is so proud, sometimes we hold on to manhood if we ain't got nothing else. But David says, I'm a worm. I'm not even a man. And I want to know, David, why do you call yourself a worm? Why do you relinquish your own manhood? He says in verse 6, I'm a reproach of men. I'm despised of the people. Verse 7, all they that see me laugh me to scorn. They shoot out of the lip. They shake their head, saying, he trusts in the Lord that he would deliver him. Let him deliver him, seeing that he delighteth in him. He says, you know why I fear I'm a worm? You know why I fear I'm not a man? He's saying, because I'm so messed up. It is, and people are laughing at me. He says, folk are talking about me. They're putting me down. They're shooting out of the lip, talking about, oh, he's supposed to be a Christian. He's supposed to trust in God. He's supposed to believe. Look at him now.
So when David heard what the folk said about him, in response to what people said, now he said about himself, I'm a worm, I'm not a man. Let me say something to you. When heaven is silent, let me help you here. Don't ever view yourself through the lenses of others. And part of the problem around this church today is a lot of us base our value and our worth upon others' estimation. But one of the greatest things you can be delivered from after you've been delivered from sin is when you're delivered from the disease to please. And you understand that your destiny is not tied into other people's understanding and estimation of your worth. And so you've got to get the strength to say, I may be jacked up, heaven may be silent, but I thank God that I'm not what folks say I am. Help me, Holy Ghost. When you look real down deep and say, God, I know what they're saying. I know they're talking, but I'm so glad that I am what you say I am. They say I'm jacked up. They say I'm nothing. They say I'm tore up from the flow up. But you say I'm an heir. You say I'm a joint heir. You say I'm a holy nation. You say I'm a royal priesthood. You say I'm a peculiar people. You say I'm a Christian. You say I'm your child. You say I'm the head. You say I'm not the tail. You say I'm blessed in the city. You say I'm blessed in the field. You say I live on top and not the bottom. Is there anybody around this house? Thank God that I'm not what other people say I am, but I am what God said I am. Because in life, no matter what you do, somebody's gonna have something to say. Woo! Especially in the church. Nobody can be more cruel than church folk. I thank God. God has let me develop some thick skin. And now I know who determines my worth and my value. And that's not people. So you do what God has called you to do. Help me here, somebody. Sometimes when you're in the church and you see the church growing, people say, we got too many people in the church. But if nobody joined, they say, you ain't doing nothing. Don't feel me here. Huh? When you're single, they say you ought to get married. When you get married, they say you married the wrong somebody. Don't have no kids. They say you're not family oriented. Get 3 or 4 kids. They say you got too many. Y'all ain't feeling me here. Wear old suit. They say you're raggedy. Buy a new suit. They say you're flamboyant. Drive an old car. They say you represent us wrong. Buy a new car. They say you're stealing the church's money. You just can't satisfy people. But is there anybody around this house? Learn to thank God that you are what God says you are. Why don't you shake somebody's hand and say, neighbor, maybe you don't like it when people get loud in church. But if that's your problem, go get you another seat. I didn't ask you to sit by me in the first place.

other folk determine your worth. If you're going to overcome the silence of heaven, number one, decide to give the Father worship. Number two, don't let other people, the other folk, determine your worth. But third, if you're going to overcome the signs of heaven, once you've decided to give the Father worship, once you understand that you don't let folk determine your worth, thirdly, determine who has favored you the whole way. I said, determine who has favored you the whole way. I don't get it, do it? It's right here in the text. Look what he said right here in verse number 7 and verse 8. All they that see me laugh me to scorn. They shoot out the lip. They shake their head saying, he trusted on the Lord. That the Lord would deliver him. Let the Lord deliver him now, seeing that David delighted in him. He says, but know what I did? Verse number 9. But thou art he that took me out of the womb. You are the one who gave me some hope when my mama was feeding me. He said, you know my problem? I kept looking at what they were saying. And I lost my manhood. I considered myself to be an animal because of their mockery and their laughing. But then I thought about it. After I relinquished my manhood and thought about what they were saying, you know what I did? I looked back and I said, you know what? When my daddy Jesse and my mama came together that night, Luther Vandross was playing at One Tweezy on Bethlehem Boulevard. My daddy got a babysitter for my older brothers and took my mama out to dinner that night. He said to my wife, baby, he said to my mama, baby, would you have an objection if a man of my complexion came in your direction and offered to be your protection? Y'all ain't feeling me.

prenatal connection. But you know what I thought about while the people were laughing and while the people were talking? I looked back over my life and I said to myself, why am I worried about what they are saying? Because it was you that kept me in my mama's womb. It was you that gave me hope when my mama was breastfeeding me. So what I'm going to start doing is looking back over the past chapter of my life. Before the haters came along, I had you. Before the critics came along, I had the Creator. Before the jealousy came along, I had Jehovah. You've been with me all the way. So what I'm going to do, I'm going to look back over the past chapter of my life and say to myself, it's been you all the way. Nobody but you and me. So I'm not concerned about what they're saying, because they didn't bring me, they didn't keep me, they didn't watch over me, they didn't wake me up this morning. Do I have a witness in here? And the next time somebody looks at you funny when you go up in praise, tell them, if you don't know my story, don't criticize my praise. Where were you when I was catching hell? Where were you when I was down to my last dime? I ain't shouting for you. I ain't trying to be seen. I ain't trying to impress you. But I

And so David, David said, if you're going to overcome the silence of heaven, number one, you got to decide to give the Father worship. And then once you've made that decision to give the Father worship, David says, don't let folk determine your worth. Third, David says, if you're going to overcome the silence of heaven, you've got to determine who's favored you the whole way. That's why the old deacon was saying, Lord, I thank you. Lord, I thank you for my journey. Why? Because you brought me. I said, you brought me. You brought me from a mighty long way. My granddaddy was saying, Lord, you brought me from the rocking of my cradle. For you brought me from a mighty long way. Do I have a witness in here? Once you've decided to give the Father worship, once you don't let folk determine your worth, once you determine who gives you favor the whole way. Fourthly, David says, if you're going to overcome the silence of heaven, you've got to declare that you'll speak a word. You got to declare that you'll faithfully speak a word. What do you mean, do it? David said in verse 19, be not thou far from me, my Lord and my strength. He said, hurry up, Lord, to give me some help. He says, deliver my soul from the sword. Deliver my darling from the power of the dog. And save me from the mouth of the lions.

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And I heard David saying that if you would deliver me, and if you will be close to me, oh Lord, if you will hurry on up to help me and deliver my soul from the sword. Look at verse 22. And David saying, I promise, and that I will declare your name unto my brethren. Yeah, in the midst of the congregation will I give your name the praise. Do I have a witness in here? David says that when you make up your mind to deliver me, help me, Holy Ghost, to preach your word. When you hurry on up to help me.

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He says, now I used to be scared of the crowd. I used to be offended because of the folk. But once you bring me salvation, I'll go back into the same place before the same people who call me everything but a child of God. And soon as I get in the church, I'm going to act a plumb fool in worship. 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

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But when the Lord brings you your deliverance, you're going to praise his name before the congregation. Do I have a witness in here? Why don't you look at a neighbor and say, neighbor, I'm looking for God to open up the heavens. Say, neighbor, I've been praying for one or two things. And say, neighbor, when you see me run around this church one Sunday or one Wednesday, you'll know I got my answer. I'm going to declare his name before the whole congregation. Is there anybody here who's looking for God to do a miracle? Is there anybody here looking for God to bring you some breakthrough? Why don't you lift your hand and say, Lord, I'm ready to declare your name before greater travels rest. I don't care if I got a new outfit on.

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Touch two people, say he's gonna do it for you, he's gonna do it for me. Do I have a witness? Now look back at him and say, neighbor, I'm next in line.

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Is there anybody here who's looking for God to heal you of cancer? Let me see you wave your hand. 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

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Clear my breakthrough.

Listen, if you're in this place, somebody said, do what you're talking to me. Seemed like heaven has been silent.

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I'm trying to. 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I'm talking to somebody. Say, preacher, seem like heaven has just been silent. I can't seem to hear nothing. Seem like God's not answering my prayers. Seem like the more I try, the more I pray, the worse things get. Well, whenever heaven is silent, God is up to something. You may not see it, but you ought to just tell him, Lord, I promise you that once you do it, I will declare your name. No matter what people say, I'm going to tell them, if it had not been for you who was on my side. Sometimes God wants to see will you trust him and will you love him, even when you don't get what you want. If you're in this house today, you say, preacher, you've been talking to me. God sent you. I wasn't supposed to preach this message like this. But you're saying, preacher, you're talking to me. I want you to get to this altar now. I want you to get to this altar now. If you felt that God was speaking to you through this message, I want you to get to this altar now. He's bringing you out. He's bringing you out.

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Keep patiently waiting. For I know. For I know. Can we say it? Can we say it? Why don't you lift your

0: Ain't it wait upon the Lord? Count it all joy when you fall into diverse temptation. Knowing this, that a trying your faith is working patience for you. Keep patiently waiting. Good things come to those who wait. Keep patiently.
1: Keep patiently waiting.
0: Somebody say patience is a virtue. Keep patiently waiting.
1: Keep patiently waiting.
0: Listen. Listen, everybody touching somebody. Everybody touching somebody.

Every hand that's now been held. You know our thoughts from afar off. Your word tells us you know the number of hairs upon our heads. You know what we need even before we ask you. So now, Lord, we come today as conduits of your favor. Lord, this hand that we're now touching, we squeeze a breakthrough now. The same way that we feel the touch of this hand, we want to feel the kiss of your favor. We want you to speak a word from on high. Somebody's been waiting a long time for you to move right now. So every hand that we're touching, don't just bless us, but bless our neighbor. Take our neighbor to another level. Give them what they need. We don't stand selfish. Bless everybody on my left. Bless everybody on my right. Open up the wonders of heaven. Pour us out a blessing. Open up the floodgates of heaven. We don't want to leave the same way we came. And we promise you right now in advance, when you bless us, we'll give you glory. We promise you when you give deliverance, we will give you honor. We promise you we will not be ashamed of your gospel. So touch every person who has a need. Let them know in the next 7 days that you've heard our prayer. Let them know in the next 7 days that you granted our petition. Let them know in the seven

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there is an outpouring of the Holy Spirit at Faith Love Outreach Church, located at 1630 Germantown Avenue in Philadelphia, Pennsylvania. 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

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Thank you so much for being a part of What's Your Story Ministry. For more information, call me at 267-210-6947. Once again, the number is 267-210-6947. I'm Debbie Edwards, the storyteller. God bless.

Thank you.

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0: My God.
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1: And as Pastor Spalding says so often when he's preaching, praise is your weapon of warfare. Praise is your weapon of warfare. Thank you. 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
0: 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It's time for our Monday morning push where we thank God, number one, for covering us during the weekend, the previous week, month, year, lifetime. And then we ask God to cover us this week and our families, our friends, our neighbors, our coworkers, our classmates, our church members, us in his blood. We want to be covered just like the children of Israel were covered by the blood on their doorposts when the death angel came during the 10th plague in Exodus. That's how we want to be covered. We want to be covered every breath that we take, we want to be covered. And so we want to ask God once again, we want to thank him and we want to praise him and we want to ask him to continue doing what he's doing in our lives. He is so faithful, so very faithful. And we have our theme song, Cover Me, by my Uncle James, James Nicholson, and my dear cousin, Norman Carter, who did the arrangement and the vocals. So we're going to play that song, but first we're going to pray. We're going to read God's scripture that he gave us for this segment, Psalm 91. This morning I'll be reading in the Authorized King James Version. Nothing wrong with King James. It's the one that's most committed to memory. So sometimes, even when I'm reading another translation, I just mentally, I'm still reciting it the way I learned it, the way it's etched in my mind in the King James Version. And so sometimes I'll get tripped up. So this morning, I'm going back to the original English text, the Authorized King James Version. But first, let us pray. Father, we thank you for this day. We thank you for this hour. We thank you for this opportunity to come before you in prayer. We give you glory and honor, Lord Jesus, for covering us and our families, our loved ones, those on our prayer list, those that are in need of a miracle that we have been praying for, fasting for, believing you for. We thank you for covering them and us all through this weekend, through this past week, Lord. We traveled over dangerous highways. Some of us were in airplanes and trains and on public transportation and walking. And you covered us in all aspects, and we thank you, we praise you. We give you glory and honor because you are good. You are good. And we thank you, God, for this morning's breath that you have breathed into our lungs. It's your breath in our lungs, and we pour out our praise to you, Lord. We thank you so much for giving us another opportunity to thank you, to worship you, to ask you, Lord, to continue to cover us and our loved ones. Lord, those that we have been praying for and believing you for a miracle, they need a miracle healing, miracle financial blessing, miracle mental deliverance from the strife that they're going through. Whatever the case may be, God, we ask that you deliver those that are in need of deliverance. They're all different kinds of deliverance, Lord. Deliverance from sin, deliverance from sickness, deliverance from sorrow, deliverance from trouble, Lord Jesus, from confusion, Lord. Some of us have decisions to make, Lord Jesus, and we need your guidance. We need your wisdom. We need your hand to lead us and guide us so that we can be sure to go in the way that you would have us to go. Help us not to lean to our own understanding. It's so easy to fall into that trap, Lord, of praying for something so hard that we start answering our own prayers. We start hearing our own inner voice instead of being in tune with your spirit and discerning your voice, Lord. So give us clarity, Lord Jesus, that we may know your voice, Lord Jesus. For truly you did say your sheep would hear your voice and another we would not follow. So we ask you, Lord, to give us clarity and discernment even when we're praying, Lord, and we're seeking and waiting for an answer, that we know, hallelujah, your voice and your answer in Jesus' name. That we are not deceived. In the name of Jesus, we thank you, Lord, for this week. We ask you to bless our hands, bless the fruit of our hands, bless us, Lord. Guide our tongues, Lord Jesus. Truly death and life are in the power of our tongues, Lord. So we ask that you help us to speak life, Lord Jesus. Hallelujah. To curb our judgment, hallelujah. Our condemnation of others, Lord. Hallelujah. In the name of Jesus, our tale-bearing and gossiping, Lord, our evil surmising, Lord, the sowing seeds of discord among brethren, Lord, forgive us for our sins, Lord, and help us to keep our mouth shut in the name of Jesus. Hallelujah. In the name of Jesus, let us be slow to speak. Hallelujah. In the name of Jesus. Hallelujah. Hallelujah. In the name of Jesus, we thank you, Lord Jesus. Hallelujah. We give you glory. We give you honor. We give you prayer, Lord, even as you led your disciples, Lord Jesus, in Matthew 6 and other parts of your word to pray. When they asked you, teach us to pray, Lord. And you gave them a prayer that we know is a daily prayer, Lord, even because of the clause, hallelujah. Give us this day, meaning one day, our daily, meaning everyday prayer. So Lord, our Father who art in heaven, hallelujah, hallowed be thy name. Your name is holy, Lord Jesus. Your name is righteous, hallelujah. We worship you. We praise you, Lord, for there is power in your name, hallelujah. The name of the Lord is a strong tower, hallelujah. The righteous run in and are safe, hallelujah. Hallowed be thy name, hallelujah. Your kingdom come, hallelujah. Your will be done, hallelujah. In earth as it is in heaven, Lord. The same way your will is done on earth, the same way your will is done in heaven, Lord. We ask that it be done in earth and let it be done in us, Lord Jesus. We ask you, Lord Jesus, to give us this day our daily bread. We thank you, number one, for blessing us, hallelujah, with daily bread, Lord, with the provisions, hallelujah, that you have given us, hallelujah. Food to eat, hallelujah, a place to lay our heads every night, hallelujah, clothing, Lord Jesus, a job, employment, hallelujah, a place, Lord Jesus, to worship you, to exercise the gifts of the Spirit that you have given us in ministry, Lord. We thank you for your daily bread. We ask you, Lord Jesus, to continue giving us our daily bread and to forgive us, hallelujah, our trespasses, our sins, Lord, our iniquities, our, hallelujah, things that we have done against you, Lord Jesus. Because David truly said in Psalms 51, our sins against you and you only have I sinned, Lord Jesus. Hallelujah. So we ask you to forgive us and to help us to remember, Lord Jesus, that we are asking, hallelujah, that you forgive us as we forgive our debtors, as we forgive those who have trespassed against us. Hallelujah. Let us not be guilty of withholding forgiveness from someone, hallelujah, who has asked us for forgiveness and then coming to you, Lord, hallelujah, asking you to forgive us, hallelujah. Help us to remember your word, hallelujah, which says 70 times 70. That is how much we should forgive, hallelujah, those who sin against us, not counting every single one, not multiplying 70 times 70 and then saying that's it, no more, but even, hallelujah, remembering what you said in John 15, to love others as you have loved us, Lord, and as you have forgiven us, that is how you expect us to forgive others. Hallelujah. And even though the translation kind of says, lead us not into temptation, we know, Lord, that you do not tempt us. We are not tempted of you, Lord. So really, it's don't let us be led into temptation. Hallelujah. James 1 shows us that, you know, you are not the God that leads us into temptation. We are tempted when we are drawn away of our own lust. Hallelujah. And when that lust is conceived, it brings forth sin, and that sin brings forth death, a spiritual death, hallelujah, and sometimes a natural death, hallelujah. So when we say, lead us not into temptation, we're asking you, don't let us be led into temptation. Help us, Lord, deliver us, hallelujah, from being led into temptation, Lord Jesus, hallelujah. For thine is the kingdom. You, hallelujah, hallelujah, are the owner of the kingdom. The power and the glory belongs to you, hallelujah, forever. Amen. We thank you, Lord Jesus. Hallelujah. For your word. We thank you, hallelujah, for how you have taught your disciples and how you teach us through your word. Hallelujah. How you want us to pray every day. Hallelujah. We thank you also for covering us in the name of Jesus. And we ask you to bless the one that even wrote the lyrics to this song. Bless the one, hallelujah, that wrote the lyrics and the one that did the arrangement and that is singing the vocals, Lord. Bless them, hallelujah, both, hallelujah, with a spiritual and natural blessing. Hallelujah, whatever healing they stand in need of, whatever deliverance they stand in need of, bless them abundantly in Jesus' name. Cover them, cover their household, cover their offspring, hallelujah. Cover, hallelujah, them in Jesus' name. They're going out and they're coming in Jesus' name. Hallelujah. Thank you, Lord Jesus. Hallelujah. In Jesus' name we pray. Amen.

He that dwelleth in the secret place of the Most High shall abide under the shadow of the Almighty. I will say of the Lord, He is my refuge and my fortress, my God, in Him will I trust. Surely He will deliver me. Let's make it personal when we read God's word, Psalm 91, King James Version. Surely He will deliver me from the snare of the fowler and from the noisome pestilence. He will cover me with His feathers. He will cover me with His feathers, and under His wings shall I trust. His truth will be my shield and buckler. I will not be afraid of the terror by night, nor the arrow that flieth by day. Moses, leading the children through the wilderness, penned this psalm. I will not be afraid of the terror by night, nor the arrow that flieth by day, nor the pestilence that walketh in darkness, nor the destruction that wasteth at noonday. 1,000 shall fall at my side, yea, 10,000 at my right hand, but it will not come nigh unto me. Only with my eyes will I behold and see the reward of the wicked, because I have made the Lord, which is my refuge, even the Most High, my habitation. Therefore, no evil shall befall me, neither shall any plague come near my dwelling. Why? For He will give His angels charge over me to keep me in all my ways. They will bear me up in their hands, unless I should dash my foot against a stone. I will tread upon the lion and adder. The young lion and dragon shall I trample under my feet. All of these different things Moses lists that he faced in the wilderness those 40 years. But he believed God, and God took over the last three verses of Psalm 91 and spoke back to Moses. Because you have kept your love upon me, therefore I will deliver you. I will set you on high because you have known my name. And what is his name? When he spoke to Moses in Exodus chapter 3, he said, I am that I am. That's who you tell Pharaoh sent you. I am. And so he says to Moses in verse 14 of Psalm 91, I will set you on high because you have known my name. You will call upon me and I will answer you. I will be with you in trouble. I'm not saying you're not going to have trouble. I'm saying I'll be with you in trouble. This is God speaking to Moses and to all of us through his word. I will deliver you and honor you. With long life will I satisfy you and show you my salvation. Psalm 91. Smokey Norful, this song's been on my mind all weekend. It's called Dear God, but I always call it Thank You for My Life. So I'm going to close with this song. It's beautiful. I love, love, love the lyrics. It speaks the sentiments of my heart and so many others. And we thank God for blessing Smokey to write this song.

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That's Perfect Peace Ministry, P.O. 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

0: Again, God gives us indication through something we see that has function, that the nation would be burnt in their suffering, but will never be consumed. Hallelujah. And then Moses, of course, goes to this mountain, meets God, and God sends Moses down, chapters 4 and 11. He does all these miraculous signs, 10 plagues, and chapter 12 is the institution of the Sabbath, and then God tells Moses, here's what I'm going to do. At night, every family, every Hebrew family, will take a lamb, slay it, take the blood, take hyssop, which is a sponge, put it over the door, lintel, door post, which forms a cross. And at midnight, when my death angel comes through, when I see the blood, I'll pass over. It was the first Passover instituted by God. And then God says, and tell them they are to pack up, and at night, they're going to leave in haste. They're going to leave after eating bitter herbs. They're going to run to where I tell them to run. Can I get a witness? So in chapter 13, they're leaving, and in chapter 14 of Exodus, Pharaoh's chasing them. The Red Sea opens. God swallows Pharaoh's. Chapter 15, they sing a song of praise. Miriam leads, amen, the praise group, and they're praising God for deliverance. And then chapter 16, the tests begin. That God says, now you have your direction, you know your destination, but I need some discipline to get where we're going. And of course, in chapter 16, they get hungry, and they start complaining to Moses. God sends down manna, little pancakes from heaven. Then in chapter 17, they get thirsty. God tells Moses to speak to a rock. Water gushes out of the rock. Chapter 17, the Amalekites come up on them, and God tells Moses to hold his hands up. And as he holds his hands up, Joshua's in the valley fighting. Hur and Aaron is holding him up. And he's got to keep his hands up, because as long as his hands are up, Israel's winning. And when you're going through, as long as your hands are up in prayer, you are winning. Can I get a witness? No, I didn't say you are going to win. I said when you start praying, you already winning. Do I have a witness? And then at chapter 19 and 20, they end up at Sinai. They get the Ten Commandments. And all the rest of the chapters up to 32, God has given 400-something odd instructions that are associated with the law. Chapter 32, while Moses is up on the mountain, they decide to worship an idol calf. God gets angry with them. God strikes them. God institutes the tabernacle. And the whole historicity of Israel is captured in Exodus and parts of Numbers. That when they came to Kadesh Barnea, they capsized. They murmured against God. They did not believe God. They murmured against Moses. They murmured against the way they were being led, the way they were being guided, the way they were being treated. So the Apostle Paul, under the ministry of the Holy Spirit, decides to go back and exhume the body. As a pathologist, as a CSI agent, dig the body up of Old Testament Israel and let's learn the cause of death. And as he's exhuming the body, Paul lays out some interesting things for us so we don't repeat what they did. I like this because the Bible is full of miraculous movements by God. So when we begin to look at this matter of 1 Corinthians chapter 10, and I'm going to shorten somewhat what I said this morning, is that first, they failed the test of their faith. What do you mean they failed the test of their faith? Well, they were struggling with what they were told. We got to be careful. God tells us things through the word, And we got to hold God to that. And I don't care what comes in the way, whatever God has spoken will happen.
1: All right.
0: Can I get a witness? And God does not always, part of faith is not having all of the information before you are able to believe. Do I have a witness? People that want every facet of information, they want God to tell them everything, that's not faith. That's sight. Faith is the substance of things hoped for, the evidence of things not seen. Some things in your life are not seen. Some things you've been praying for are not seen. Yeah, amen. Your final destination is not seen. We got to believe God and take him at his word. Can I get a witness? And child of God, one of the things that concerns me about Christians today is that they want the promises without problems. They come together.
1: Amen.
0: When God gives you a promise, there are some problems that are interwoven. You've got to accept the problems with the promises because it helps you to have perseverance. Count it all joy when you fall into various trials. Why? Because the fire testing of your faith is working out patience, perseverance. But let patience have her perfect work. Don't try to shortcut your trials, because in God's school, there are no failures. And whatever class you cut, and whatever trial you cut, you got to take over again.
1: Yes, sir. Yes. Do it.
0: Y'all ain't getting this.
1: Yes, sir.
0: So if there's a trial in your life and you don't wish to deal with it, you just got to take the course later.
1: Right.
0: It may not even come in the same way. Can I get a witness? That when you begin to look at this matter of chapter 10, it says, moreover, which goes back into chapter 9, and let me synopsize real quick what Israel failed to do. They were overconfident and had no self-discipline. My God, I got my direction. I know my deliverance. But I got to have discipline to get to where God wants me to go. My God. So when he says moreover, he's talking about this overconfident, and some of us really get cocky with our Bibles. We give people the impression that we have overcome everything. We give people the impression that we don't struggle with anything. We get people the impression that you can tell the devil to take a hike at any time you want because you've got it all. Well, that's not true. All of us stumble. All of us fall. All of us get discouraged. All of us fall short. All of us have those weak moments where we don't even feel like praying, reading the word, coming to church. Can I get a witness? All of us are susceptible to what Israel went through. Every last one of us. So God is saying, moreover, brethren, I would not that ye should be ignorant. God does not want anybody in Christ ignorant. That's a whole sermon itself. How that our fathers, now here's the, Let me talk about contextual preaching, staying within the context. Too many preachers pull verses out, preach on them, jiggle them at you, preach on, and you didn't get the context. And without the context, it's a pretext. Are y'all getting, Pastor? You got to know the Holy Spirit was first talking about the people in the text. That is, you got to define the text before you give application to the congregation. Lord have mercy. You know, I hear people argue and say, and of different denominations, they say, well, who don't believe in the Trinity, And they say, well, Acts 2:38 says that unless you baptize in the name of Jesus for the remission of your sins, you can't go to heaven. And it shows how ignorant they are. Because the context of Acts 2 was at Pentecost, and the Jews, the first seven chapters of Acts is to Jews, Jerusalem, the Jews believed in God the Father. The Jews believed in God the Holy Ghost. The Jews' problem was Jesus. So the writer is saying, you got to be baptized in the name you're struggling with. Because he is the author, I'm preaching already, and the finisher. How you going to say we shouldn't be baptized in the name of the Father, Son, and the Holy Ghost when Jesus said that? Are y'all getting what I'm saying? So the context says our fathers. Now, wait a minute. He's talking to the church at Corinth. They were Greeks. They were not Jews. Paul is making a symbolism to the Greeks, to the Gentiles, by way of what the Jews went through. So all of our fathers were under the cloud, that's emblematic of the Holy Spirit, and all, notice all, passed through the sea, that was their baptism, baptizo, they went through, came out of, Moses in the cloud and the sea, and did all eat the same spiritual meat. And did all drink the same spiritual drink. For they drank of that spiritual Petra in the Greek, rock, that followed them. And that rock was Christ. Now stop, stop. How do you drink a rock? Here's what he's saying. At Rephidim, when they got thirsty, Moses spoke to the rock. The rock gushed out water. They got physical drink, but the spirit of the rock, Jesus Christ, was following them. The Jews had the Holy Spirit, cloud by day, pillar of fire by night, had the Holy Spirit in front of them, had Jesus behind them, had angels around them, and had God the Father over them. You ain't getting this. So when you begin to look at this text, it says, all, but with many of them, God was not well pleased. Now stop. All many. It's a test. All took the test. All had the same study material. All had library time to study, but many of them failed. I don't know about you, but when I was going through school, I felt better when I failed and everybody else failed too. Felt a little better. Teachers say, everybody failed. I got to curve the next one. But if there's only five of us that failed, and everybody else passed, that's a lonely feeling. Your paper come back all marked up in red. And I failed a whole bunch of tests. Didn't mean to. Didn't want to. But here's what he's saying. He's saying they failed the tests of their faith. They struggled with what they were told. What were they told? Get up, we're going out of here, I'm taking you into Canaan. Look, God gave them destination. God gave them direction. What God never said was, in order to get there, you need discipline. And we need discipline. We need discipline. And it's in this text that they limped in their lives. They had pain from their past. Let me stop talking. Let me throw this out there again about history. Call this the History Channel. Do a 411 before you do a 911. I'm getting married. What do you know about their history? Don't get quiet now. I take you on a date and I'm serious about you and I'm thinking about asking you to marry me. We gonna lay out this history. And the history might include a police report, a credit report. Y'all ain't getting this. I'm trying to help you out. Marrying them because they fine. That's that instant gratification. Marrying them because they dress nice. Marrying them because they got a good job. Then it's time to come buy a car. Their credit's messed up. You ain't know about it. History. First question, are you saved? Yes. All right, that's your faith. Let's talk about the fruit. Because God's got twins, faith and fruit, goodness and mercy. Can I get a witness? Oh, you're getting quiet up in here. My God. Now that I know you're saved, how many boyfriends did you have? Just one. Lying. We gotta understand the importance of history. Why? Because most of my pain is from the past. The pain and hell that I'm gonna bring in this marriage, you didn't have nothing to do with. I'm dragging this stuff into the marriage. No, y'all ain't getting this. I understand, huh? I never knew this about you. Well, you know now. In the name of Jesus. Huh? The fact of the matter is that we all have a hurt, some hurt from our history. They had pain in their lives because they were enslaved in Egypt. And I was a slave of sin in the world. Oh, y'all ain't getting this. Do you know how hard it is for us to be transformed into another life? We got memories of the mess. Am I preaching to somebody this morning? We can, Lord have mercy. We were enslaved by sex and drugs and influence and partying and, come on now, running. We ran from relationship to relationship. The minute it got hot, you got out. Now that you're married, you just can't run no more. You gotta tie this stuff down and hold on to help is on the way. And the Holy Ghost is transforming us, isn't he? Yes, he is. Ah. There are some T's that I always think about when I'm preaching or teaching. First of all, it's got to be theologically sound. Theologically sound. It's got to be rightly divided. After theologically sound, when I'm preaching or teaching, it's got to be therapeutic. It's got to minister where people hurt. Then it's got to be, amen, it's got to have some transparency to it. I can't sit up here and preach at you. I got to preach in a way that you can see that I too was messed up. And the Lord brought me from a mighty long way. Can I get a witness? Oh man, it's the deep. You just can't get up here and throw the word out. This stuff means something. All and many. They wanted the promises. But they didn't want the problems. And that's the way a lot of us are. We want the icing, but we don't want the cake. We want instant gratification. And I understand that when you're young, when you're a teenager, 14 or 15, it's natural to be instant in your gratification. Some of y'all sitting out there 60. And you still want instant gratification. You want it all right now? Come on now. Or else. Do I have a witness? Listen at Paul's, all but with many of them, God was not well pleased, for they were overthrown. They capsized. They capsized in the wilderness. Wilderness means a place of instruction. God's got to take us in the wilderness to teach us how to live for him. My God. They failed the test of their faith. James says, count it all joy when you fall into various trials that the fire testing your faith will work patience, but let patience have a perfect work. Peter tells us, think it not strange concerning the fiery trials, which is to test you as though something strange happened to you, but rejoice. In other words, expect it. It's coming. Can I get a witness? They were struggling with promises, problems, and when you have just promises, you become prayerless. If you live for promises, you will become prayerless. What keeps us praying are the problems. When the problems are interwoven with the promises, we pray and we don't pout and we learn not to become overconfident, taking the grace of God for granted. That's what happens to us. You got to take the good and the bad. You got to take the ups and the downs. I would be lying if I sat here and told you that I liked all the way the Lord led me. Didn't like it. God's not going to tell you everything. Remember when Jesus got in the boat with the disciples? He said, come on, guys, we're going to the other side. Remember that? He told them about the destination. Right? He didn't tell them about the disturbing storm that would come up out of nowhere. And when they said, Lord, don't you care that we're perishing? He got up and rebuked the storm. He said, oh, ye of little what? Did not I tell you we was going to the other side? Do you know how deep that is? They forgot what they were told. And when you're going through, you better know what God has said. When hell's breaking out of your life, you better know what God has said. Because only what he has said is what you can stand on. I know my Redeemer liveth. I know he's able to keep me from fall. We know that all things are working together for the good. He that hath begun a good work in you will keep on doing it to Jesus Christ. You've got to know what he said. The effectual, fervent prayer of a righteous man avails much. Before you call, I will answer. Oh, Lord, have mercy. The promises come with problems to give us a perseverance of discipline. It's the disciplines that the church don't talk about. Can I get a witness? And it's here. They turn an 11-day trip of 150 miles into 40 years and death.

0: check this out. And I like to look at this and say, man, how do you come to church every Sunday, sing, shout, fellowship, get the word, all come to St. Matthew's, all hear the word, all brag about their seniority and how long you've been here, all sit in the same seats, everybody knows you, but you keep failing the test. Test of God. It's a test of discipline. Old lady told me when I first got saved, came out that world, man, she said, son, you gotta pray and ask God to give you a hatred for sin. And I sat and looked at her, what are you talking about? All that sin that you've been running into, you got to now pray that God will give you a hatred. I said, you mean I got to pray for a hatred for fornication? That one ain't happening tonight. I got to pray to, and see, now I understand what she's saying. You don't, listen, as you pray and ask God to give you an attitude, his attitude of hatred for sin. God said,
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0: Now, your songs have encouraged people through some of life's darkest moments.
1: Ooh,
0: I mean, we could just name them one after the other. So, has there ever been a testimony from a listener that reminded you why God called you to this ministry?
1: Oh my God, so many times. I had never been to a Catholic church, or even, like, I've been to Catholic church, but to, to perform, to minister in them, never. This man called Pastor Todd and said that his wife was in labor and she was going through labor time. And during that time, he put in, I think it was Holy Spirit, and let it replayed while she was going through labor. And whatever the difficult time she had, she went through that. And he said, I need you to come and do that at my church. And I went there, and that was the most precious thing to just hear.

0: people talk about how they went through cancer, and you talk about going through radiation and how they would put those earphones on their ear while they were going through the treatments, and the songs that they would listen to, If He Doesn't Do Anything Else, Jesus Precious King, Praise Jehovah. The list just goes on and on. Thank you for all you've done. Just songs that they say just ministered to them when they were going through, I didn't know how they was going to make it, or back up against the wall. They felt like giving up. Many suicidal testimonies that said when they put that song in that it saved their lives, and they didn't take their life. And I'm telling you, just hundreds of testimonies of how the music that God has given me and the songs that He's given me that I've had the opportunity to sing it, that have blessed so many people. And I'm just grateful.
1: Wow.

0: encouraging, and uplifting. On Stage with Earl Bynum.
1: So after all of these years in ministry, what continues to fuel your passion to travel and minister and record and serve at such a high level?
2: The main thing is I love God and I love what I do. And I love seeing the people bless. Oh my God. Just to walk into a place or people talk to you even before you get out there and they talk about what they're going through. And then when you get out there and you see people just sitting there and you can kind of observe their spirits. Some of them looking depressed. Some of them looking mean. Some of them just seem like they really don't want to be there, like somebody drug them there. And then afterwards, you see those same people rejoicing. You see those same people laughing or praising God, running, shouting, dancing, and talking about how they've been so blessed. That gives me joy. No matter how tired I am, no matter what I'm going through, makes me pack my bags, get in the car, get on that plane, get on that bus, get on that train, whatever I got to do to get there, knowing that somebody is going to be touched, that I'm not doing this in vain, that God has called me to do this for over 30-some years, that I'm so grateful.
1: So let me ask you this. So for the next generation of gospel artists, what advice would you give about building a lasting ministry instead of simply chasing a successful music career?
2: I tell you to build a relationship.
1: Come
2: on.
1: Don't
2: just go to these places. Oh, I'm going because they want me. Oh, I'm famous now. Oh, I got my name. My song is doing good. It's on the top. Everybody knows who I am. No. You need to build a relationship because you never know. Man, when I wasn't recording, when I didn't have a date, people were still calling me. I guess I did have dates. They still was calling me, and I hadn't had a new album out or a CD out. Okay. They were still calling me because of that relationship.
1: If
2: I needed to go somewhere, I could get on the phone, or if I was stuck somewhere, I could get on the phone and call those people that I went to. Hey, we over here, we're stuck, or somebody didn't treat me right. I need somebody to come pick me up. I build a relationship with those people. There's somebody to come get me. Somebody say, hey, come on over here. We got you. Don't worry, man. We coming to support you. And that's what it's been. I tell people to be yourself. The other thing is find you a church. Find you a covering. I don't care if you the pastor. I don't care if you the evangelist. I don't care if you got your ministries on the top. Have somebody that you can have accountability to. And find somebody that you can be able to talk to. Because you every now and then you need to vent. Every now and then you need to be able to go cry on somebody's shoulder or talk about what you need. And because you minister to everybody, you need to go somewhere where you can be fed to sit there and be ministered to.
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0: And that's what they find you covering. And listen, I still sing on the praise team. I'm still in my church choir. I still help clean the church. I still go, whatever my hands find to do, I'm still serving. Always remember, you are a servant. No matter what God takes you. My mom always would tell me, because I said, Mom, I'm so nervous. I got these butterflies. She said, Beverly, I don't care where you go, who call your name, how many accolades you get, where you go. She said, as long as you got those butterflies, you will never get the big head. Stay humble.
1: Wow. Awesome. Awesome. That's good. That's good. Now let's talk about, real quick before we go, you got some new music out. Talk about that new music, how people can get it and book you.
0: Oh my God. I'm so excited about this. I'm so excited. Earl, this is another thing that many times, you know, especially during this pandemic and stuff, we're out here trying to get our music out here and do stuff. And a lot of times when you have been out here so long as I've been, a lot of times you said, man, do they still want to hear me, or do they still want new music from me? And you pray about it, and definitely without a record company.
1: Well, let me just say this. Know that we will never not want to hear Beverly Crawford, okay? Thank you. Thank you, Todd. Thank you, Pastor Todd. Thank you.
0: That is so awesome to even hear. But, you know, I'm so grateful that people, like Earl, that they still want me. And I'm just grateful for that. The thing that happened, I got a call from Jacalyn's call, Father. And he said, Jacalyn Carr, she wrote this song. Jacalyn said she wanted her auntie to record this. And so they flew me to Atlanta, went in the studio, didn't know when I got to the studio that it was gonna be Jacalyn that was gonna be producing the album.
1: Yeah.
0: So producing the single. And so that just blew me away. I was like, Jacalyn, you wrote the song. Now you're producing your auntie, you're producing the single. Man, when I'm telling you, it blessed me to see this little girl, now a grown woman, to her auntie and doing this. It was amazing to see her work. It wasn't like, you know, you did that, like she didn't know what she was doing. She knew exactly what she was doing. And then what blessed me, she allowed me to be me. Then she said, auntie, can you do this? Can you hit this? Can you give me a little more of this, you know? And I was so honored and so blessed. And I did this song, He Made a Way. She wrote this song, and I was just so blessed. And she said, can you do this? I did it, and that's the new single, Made a Way.
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1: Made away, listen. Y'all go get made away today. Don't forget, go get it. Now, how can they book you and follow you?
2: You can follow me on Beverly Crawford the Singer on Facebook, Beverly Crawford Ministry on Facebook, Beverly Crawford the Singer on Instagram, Beverly Crawford on, believe it or not, TikTok. You can follow me. Listen, if you forget all that, just Google Beverly Crawford and you will find me. I'm just so blessed. And I'm going to be looking for you.
1: And believe you me, if you Google the name Beverly Crawford, pages are coming up, okay?
2: And I'm just so honored. Thank you, Earl, for, and you all so much for just believing in me and encouraging me and still playing my music. And I'm looking forward to I'm looking forward to be at the GMWA with you. I heard you talking about it.
1: Yes.
2: Yeah, I'll be there, so I'm excited about that. And believe it or not, me and Todd, we written a book entitled Marriage Music and Ministry. That's out there too. You can get it on wherever you buy your music from, on Amazon and everywhere. Yeah. Awesome. Talk about what we do.
1: That's good. Awesome. Well, listen, y'all, we are not out of conversation, but we are out of time. All right. So listen, y'all, this is the one and only Beverly Crawford. Thank you to Todd Crawford for all that he does, because we know he is your number one supporter. If don't nobody else support you, we know. I call him Pastor Todd too. We know he gonna be there. So thank you so much.
2: 44 years. November, see? The
1: 44
2: years.
1: Come on. Ain't no need to go nowhere else now, right?
2: That's right. Too late.
1: Somebody asked me one day, they said, now you've been at your church all these years. Do you want to come over here to this church? Because, you know, we hiring. I said, I know the devil's at my church.
2: Come on. That's right. I know what I'm dealing with.
1: I ain't trying to figure out the new devil.
2: I like that, Earl. I'm gonna use that one.
1: But thank y'all so much.
2: Listen, thank
1: people, you. You're welcome. Keep it locked where it's hot. You're on stage with Earl Bynum. And remember, can't nobody beat you being you, so be the best you that you can be.
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12: But before we leave, some people would be very upset with me. They told me to go back to some old stuff. You know, it's nothing like remembering where you came from. I like to go places, but I'll never forget. I'll never forget where the Lord brought me from and where I got my beginning and where y'all showed me how much you love me. And it was something that goes like this.

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He just got up all bad. He said, "You must don't know who I

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So when we give the peace sign, instead of singing it, I found out that it's a direct line to the Lord, because he only knows what you're saying and what you're thinking. So we're gonna do it like this. When it comes to that part, just do it like this.

0: 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Oh, no, I'm sorry. 85 degrees today. Lots of rain the rest of the week. Time now for our Metro traffic update with Ann Evans. Good morning, Ann.
1: Good morning, Pat. We have a disabled vehicle 95 northbound before you get to Columbus Boulevard. Left lane is blocked. It's back up from the Walt Whitman Bridge. Speaking of the Walt Whitman Bridge eastbound heading into New Jersey, you also have construction there. The bridge down to two lanes. You might want to take the Ben Franklin instead. 42 northbound slowing up the Blackwood Clemson Road to 55. The 55 northbound very slow north of Deptford to the 42 freeway. 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I'm Ann Evans, where the master reigns. 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
1: Greetings, friends and new listeners, and welcome to The Sound of Faith. I'm Sharon Knotts, thanking you for tuning in today, because we know faith comes by hearing, and hearing by the Word of God. Today's message by my father, Brother Hardy, is a powerful word of prophecy, followed by the message, Mercy, the Outgoing Love of God. I believe you will be comforted by this prophetic utterance spoken by the Holy Spirit through His servant, and that you will be further encouraged by the message that follows, In Mercy, the Outgoing Love of God.
2: God looks at me, He looks at Jesus' righteousness. He makes us right in a forensic sense. He acquits us, even though I'm dead guilty. Said, I'm going to put the eyes of love on you, and when I look at you, I see the righteousness of Jesus, therefore you're acceptable in my sight. He treats me as if I'm right. Isn't that wonderful? Every time you do wrong and you ask Jesus to help you, He treats you as you're right. Have you ever went to the Lord and said, here, Lord, here's the paddle, whip me. And He said, no, I ain't going to whip you. I'm going to love you. And I said, that love hurts worse than a whipping. Whip. Don't love. You're tearing me up when you love me. When I know I should get a whipping and you love me, you're tearing me to pieces. Romans 8:32. When I was unlovable and everything opposite and against Him, He loved me with such a love, the sacrifice of Jesus, and He's made me His son and made me an acceptable in the beloved. The little slave boy He chose to be a prince and made me His heir. Now, I am not going to heaven. I'm already there, seated in heavenly places in Christ. Okay. The only thing God's going to do is bring my body up. Yeah. I am risen with Christ. Yeah. How many say amen? Two risings. He was raised from the dead and raised to the right hand. I was raised out of my sins and raised to the right hand, and I'm seated in heavenly places in Christ and in His presence. How can I be sad when I'm in His presence? How can I when He's never left me and never forsook me? Everybody say amen. I don't care what the outside circumstances says. In His presence, David said, it's fullness of joy. And there at the right hand are eternal pleasures, not the things of the world that are passing away. The eternal pleasures. I don't look at this stuff. I look at the eternal pleasures. I haven't lost nothing. These people said they gave up so much to come. I didn't give up nothing but sin, heartache, grief, sorrow, sickness, disease, fear, hell. Man, take it. Give it to the devil. He deserves it. I'm trying to quit, but I don't want to. Man, I got to waste time till I get back here tonight. I might as well stay up in this high level that I'm at. Why come down to try to get back up? I mean, we got in that worship service, and God pulled us up so high. How many say amen and seated in heavenly places? I'm telling you, we were in the mount of worship today, brother. Now listen to Romans 8:32. Now that Jesus has came as the prophet and brought God's word, went to the cross and became God's propitiation, into the lower parts of the earth and delivered those that were waiting for Him, yes. Approached the capital city, heaven, and the throne room of God, which is the eternal sanctuary that Moses copied from the pattern of. Not into a holy, holy made with hands. He stopped and took off His sacrificial robes and put on His high priest robes. One in behind the veil of His flesh, a new fresh cut way, the veil of His flesh. Not into a holy made with hands, but into the presence of El Shaddai. Not with the blood of goats and calves and bulls, but with His own blood, went right before God, the mercy seat, and sprinkled His blood, and blood is His life. Him and He say amen, and God accepted it and said, now sit at my right hand. You're going to have the double role now. You're going to still be the high priest of your people, and you're going to be the king and reign until I put all your enemies under your feet as your footstool, for He must reign until every enemy's put under His feet. He's reigning now, brother. And the last worst enemy is death. The devil don't reign. We reign down here. We reign like Daniel in Babylon. We reign like Mordecai in Persia. We reign like Joseph in Egypt. And then one day we're going to come back with him and reign supreme. Yes. The devil isn't Lord. Jesus is Lord. And we're reigning with him. Yes. We're not going to reign. We are reigning with him. Or you should be reigning with him. And we're just drawing everything from Jesus. It's all his, and we're joint heirs. We're just drawing. He's the root, and he's the vine, and we're the branches, and we're drawing his life. Because I live, shall you live also. We're living the life of Jesus. We're living the God life. We're living the Christ life. We're to live just like Jesus lived down here. He said, as the living Father sent me, and I live by the Father, even so I send you. You'll live by me. We're to live like him. He was the complete master. By faith, we are the master of our situations. By faith, we master our trials and tests and hard places. I'm trying to quit, but I'm not. I don't have nothing to do but serve the Lord. Is this supposed to be the Lord's day? Let's give it to him. And when the Jews gave him the Sabbath, they didn't do anything but worship the Lord that day. How many say amen? How shall he not also with him? All that's over with. Despise the shame of the cross. Look to the glory that was set before him. Endured the contradiction of sinners. Fulfilled and drank the cup. Conquered death, hell, and the grave. Ripped the veil in the temple in two, saying that no more there's a separation. You can come boldly to the throne of grace. Through the veil of his flesh. Freshly slaughtered at Calvary. Now we got God that loves us with such a love that he won't hold even Jesus back. And we got a Savior that loves us with such a love that he gave his own life for us. And now he is our high priest interceding. And anything he asks the Father, he always gets. Because Jesus even stopped at Lazarus' tomb and said, Father, I thank you. Don't even have to ask. You always hear me. Come forth, Lazarus! How? What a question. How, he that spared not his own son, how shall he not also with him freely? And I believe it's both connotations in there, without price, without limit. Freely give us, say it, all things. You know what it is in the Greek? Tapanda. And you know what it means? The sum total of the universe. He made the tapanda. The sum total of the universe, he gave it to us. We're the heirs that belong to him. How many say amen? Jesus is the head. He's the Lord and the head of creation. He's got two claims on it. It's his because he created it in the beginning, and it's his because he redeemed it back at Calvary. How many say amen? And we have become a joint heir of all things. That's why Paul could say in the last couple verses of 1 Corinthians, the third chapter, all things are yours. And ye are Christ. And here's what I believe the last part of this verse should have been interpreted. And Christ belongs to the Godhead. Everything's mine. All I got to do is need it and then go to the Lord and ask him, and he will freely give me all things. Psalms 84:11. Our God is a son. You want to get a revelation a little bit what God's like? Study all about the son. What is the relationship of the son unto us? Oh, I'm telling you. It's light and life. And all the things the son does. Without the son, what happens? I know one thing, it tries to make me depressed like it has for 2 weeks. I don't know if it's any sun up here. I'm going to have to get in a jet plane and go up and see if the sun's still there. It's like the Grinch. He stole Christmas. I hope he didn't steal the sun. When the devil tries to talk to you, shut him up. You know, people come to me in a line and say, the devil said. I said, who wants to waste time listening to what he said? It's a lie. It's wasting time. Don't tell me what the devil said. In fact, when the devil comes to open his mouth up, I said, shut up! You're going to lie on God, lie on Jesus, lie on the Holy Ghost, lie on the preacher, lie on my brothers, lie on my sisters, lie on me, lie, shut up! I don't want to hear nothing you got to say. You're a liar. I don't fill my ears up with what the devil says. Are you ready? Our God is a sun, and he is a shield. The word is a shield of faith, and Christ is the living shield. Our God is a sun and a shield. He might. If you do something, is there any condition in this verse? Is there anything in this verse that's a condition? No, it says he will give grace and glory. He will give grace and glory, and listen, no condition, and no good thing will he withhold to them that walk uprightly. Spiritual victory, joy, peace, and all that goes with it is a good thing. Mental health is a good thing. Physical health is a good thing. Having your needs supplied is a good thing. Having victory in your soul and life is a good thing. He's not going to withhold it. Just keep walking right. No matter what comes your way, keep doing right. And before it's all over, God will release it. He will not hold it back. He will release it. I believe that's what he really said in the prophecy. Just keep your hand in his, and though we're in a tough time, he is going to do it. He is on record. He has got to do it. I'm his son. I'm his child. You know what a child is to his parents? I'm his responsibility. You are God's responsibility. And if the God of the universe demands for a natural parent to take care of his children, then God will take care of his own. Come on, stand to your feet and praise him.
1: Amen. What a powerful word of prophecy spoken through God's servant, Brother Hardy, with the encouraging exhortation, mercy, the outgoing love of God. God's definition of love is beyond the comprehension of human understanding. Romans 5 declares, God commended or manifested his love towards us in that while we were yet sinners, Christ died for us. When we least deserved it, could not earn it or merit it in any way, God manifested his love through Jesus Christ, his Son. I hope you will order this special CD of both prophecies that aired on the program this week with the message that followed, Mercy, the Outgoing Love of God, so that you may be ministered to by these prophetic words of comfort again and again. And perhaps you want to share it with a friend who is going through a difficult time. 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

surgery to remove a large tumor, and that it could be cancerous. But I kept on praying, and I kept on praying. And when the surgery was over,

0: needs them in here. Hallelujah! If you still got a praise.
1: Yeah! Woo!
0: Tremaine! Woo! I want you to take us back. 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

for Jesus. And the reason I made it, because of praying family. 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

Oh yes, there is power in the blood. My name is Sister Rachel. 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
1: I will bless the Lord at all times. His praise shall continually be in my mouth. Good morning, Bishop Mars from Mount Every Church of God in Christ, located at 6401 Oak Guns Avenue, West Oak Lane, section of Philadelphia. Greet you on this Monday morning, another day that the Lord has made, and we shall rejoice and be glad in it. How about you, my brother, my sister? Let me share something with you this morning. In spite of all of our invented conveniences, it appeared that the modern man is sick, soul sick. And this malady is seriously affecting the body and weakens the mind. Our ancestors, without automobiles, vacuum cleaners, refrigerators, microwaves, TVs, were happier than we are with all of our labor-saving inventions. Modern man is living at a fast tempo. Our young people have seen more sites, gone more places, and buried and burn up more nervous energy than our forefathers did in a lifetime. And this couple with no God in their lives is resulting in mental, moral, and physical breakdown on an alarming universal scale. It is said that every second hospital bed is for the mentally ill. One in five today face serious mental illness. One in ten will be in a mental hospital at some time in their life. One psychiatrist contended that 50% of all his patients that came to him was suffering from functional, not organic, disorder. In addition, another 25% was suffering from organic difficulties merely directly caused by functional disorders. In reality, then that means about 3 out of 4 patients are ill because of mental disturbances, producing functional troubles, and in the end, reducing an organic disease. Fear, rage, complaint, wounded pride, worry, all increases one's blood pressure. Out of every 100 cases of stomach trouble, only 15 are organic. Surgeons are discovering that they can't cut a pain out of a stomach whose pain has an emotional organ. They are finding out that it's more important to know what kind of person has a disease than to know what kind of disease a person has. 3 men having the discussion said to one another, the first man, the trouble with most people is that they eat too much. The second gentleman said, it is not how much one eats, it is what one eats that is most important. The third one cleared his voice and said, it's not how much you eat or what you eat, but is what eating you that is the issue. Yes, Mother Red Man is ill. He is terribly sick. And he is searching for a cure. If he to live, he must have inner rest. That's why I want to talk to you this week about three illness of modern man and its cure. Let's move on. You still with me? Boredom. Life without purpose. This is probably the number one illness of the soul. The average person has nothing to live for. Existence has supplanted living. An animal existence, but a human being should live for something. Education, science, technology has provided the spokes of the wheel, but the unifying hub is missing. So we have innumerable spokes, ideas, theories, and facts all going in conflicting directions with no unifying purpose. We teach people how to make a living, but not how to live. We fill our stomachs, but empty our souls. Doing it is far more important than being. So we find people going at a terrible, terrific speed, but going to nowhere in particular, just on an everlasting rush. Life has no meaning, just a big merry-go-round of activities with no purposeful destination. And this undirected activity leads to futile exhaustion, being worn out physically, fatigued nervously, disillusioned mentally, and corrupt morally, and damned spiritually. It is no wonder that today's man is messed up. Life has become eroded, burdened, and unproductive. Hope for him has fled. They have exhausted in body and spirit. They are moldy, fatigued. Their appetite for life is gone. Everything is tasteless. There are no worthwhile motive, no drive for achievement. Their attitude is summed up in the words, "So what?" Purposelessness leads to unhappiness and boredom. And when purpose goes out, we must resort to substitutes. So today, we find millions trying to drown their unhappiness in drink, liquor, wine, others by use of drugs, others by gambling, others by social preferredness. Eat, drink, and be merry, for the morrow we die is the modern motto of the spiritually bankrupt. Look around, my brothers and sisters. They on your job, they in your neighborhood. Some of them live in your home, bored with life. Life without a purpose. They're just sick. Then there's another group of people who suffer with what I call frustration, unfulfilled desires. Uh-oh, I can't finish that section. I need not spoil this because this is too important. Just give me a chance to pray. Most gracious Father, we thank you for your love and kindness, your tender mercy, and all your manifold blessings. We acknowledge that thou art God and none other. We ask you and remind you of those in hospital, bed of affliction, and the convalescent homes, our brothers and sisters behind the prison walls. You save, heal, and deliver them. They made mistakes, and so have we. And you have forgiven us and gave us another chance. We do the same for them. Those who are sick in hospitals, a bed of affliction, and convalescent home, would you produce the miracle of healing? For thou art the Lord thy God that healeth us. We ask a special prayer for President Biden's cabinet. Certainly those men and women who have been elected to high political positions. We ask that the two parties will come together, sensibility, that they can take this nation to a perfect union. We ask that they would get to cooperation. This is needed. And those things that we'll do will be a blessing to the people. We thank you for the engineer that does such a fabulous job. Certainly pray for relationships, husband and wife relationship, parent and children relationships. But we're a great believer that we could just get our homes together. Certainly our schools would be so much improved and our society would be so much safer. We pray a special prayer for a worldwide Holy Ghost revival. There's still too many people in darkness, ignorance, fallen, forced religion. There's only one name given under heaven whereby men and women and boys and girls must be saved. And that name is Jesus Christ the Lord. We ask that you might touch the hearts, the minds, the spirits of the leaders of the nation around the globe and give them the spirit of peace and not of war, so we, the citizens of the world, might live in peace. We ask you and thank you for bringing our service personnel back home. That's a special prayer for our disabled veterans. We ask that there will be halting to these senseless murders and kills and violence in our major city, especially in the city of Philadelphia. It appears that seemingly every day someone is being shot and killed. Say that the Lord rebuke you in the name of Jesus Christ of Nazareth. Saints, we got to continue the 2 Chronicles 7:14 with my people which are called by my name will humble themselves and pray and seek God's face and turn from our wicked way. God made the promise here, hear from heaven. He forgive our sins and heal our land. Father, breathe upon this city and let peace and love go on. We pray for our police and fire personnel who risk their lives 24/7 on our behalf. We were aware that there bad apples in the barrel. We ask them to remove those individuals that are not fit for that kind of authority. We certainly bless those men and women who are faithful to their calling. A special prayer for our police commissioner and our sheriff outlaw. Will you bless their administration? Lord, we ask you to bless forth your merciful hand to all these catastrophe areas around the globe. When we think of fires, earthquakes, floods, tornadoes, volcanoes, and this earth, COVID-19, and you're still sick and killing. Lord, would you heal your people? Get those bereaved families comfort that is so needed. And may we, the church, do whatever part we can play to help in this situation. And we want to thank you. We want to praise you. We want to magnify you. because our hope is in you and nothing else. For we know that thou art God, and there is nothing that you cannot do. We thank you in Jesus' name. Amen.
0: 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Welcome to Prophetic Words for Your Breakthrough. It is time for your prophetic breakthrough. You will hear prophetic words for your transformation, for your elevation, for your restoration, for your reformation, and for your current situations. There will be words of revelation given for your elevation. Steve LaFreda is a servant and follower of our Lord Jesus Christ. Stephen J. LaFreda is in the office of Prophet Pastor. Now it is time to hear Servant Prophet Pastor Steve LaFreda.
2: Praise the Lord. Praise the Lord. I give God the praise. I give God the glory. God is able. We were talking about Abel. Abel, you know, that's a very powerful word, Abel. God says in Ephesians 3:20 that God is able to do exceedingly abundantly above all that we can ask or think, according to the power that works within us. Oh, God is so able. I just want to welcome you, radio audience. I want to thank God for WTMR. I want to thank God for the staff there. I pray for the staff, so I know them by pray for them, because they're a great support to the local church. Michael, Pat, Tyrone, Debbie, Rachel, Daniel. I just did that by memory. It's really important to pray for one another. And today's broadcast, at some point, I'm going to talk about 33 roles of the Holy Spirit. And in the beginning, I'm just going to prophesy right now, because that's sort of more like a teaching. But the prophetic anointing bubbles up inside. And for example, you can see this in 2 Kings chapter 3 and 15, that there was three kings, and Jehoshaphat was one of the kings. And they came to Elisha, and Elisha says, go get me a minstrel. He says, first of all, he says, I wouldn't even prophesy to if it wasn't for the fact that Jehoshaphat was there. And he got a minstrel, and he prophesied. And the minstrel is someone that can play an instrument. And then I'm just saying this because the prophet could prophesy. He says, dig some ditches, and gave him a strategy, and the whole situation turned around. So I'm saying one word from God can turn your situation around. And I'm giving God the praise. Do you have a home base? The Holy Spirit was telling me to talk about Acts 4 before I go into this 33 roles of the Holy Spirit. And what I want to say about Acts 4, I'm going to say it from my heart, and then I'm going to read the Bible. There was people that were being persecuted because they were preaching in the name of Jesus. And I'm going to read it verbatim so you can hear it. But there was a man on the gate of Beautiful that got healed. And he was paralyzed for 40 years. But the miracle power of God through Peter and John says, silver and gold have I not, but such as I have, I give unto you. And then he says, rise in the name of Jesus. So if you look at verse 16, in that verse 3:16, you would see it was through faith in the name of Jesus that Jesus is a healer. He's a savior. He's our righteousness. He's our sanctification. He's our shepherd. He's our way maker. Jesus, Jesus, Jesus. They were exalting the name of Jesus. That man got healed, but the religious people, the Sadducees, are sad, you see, because they do not believe in a resurrection. They do not believe in a resurrection. So, ain't that something? So what the apostles were doing is they were preaching that Jesus rose from the grave and that's how you get saved. And 5,000 people came and it was tearing them up because they, Sadducees, there's no such thing as a resurrection. And the Pharisees are so you have to do the law to get saved. And here we got people preaching by faith, for by grace you're saved through faith. And the religious people were getting torn up, and then they were seeing Pete, this man got healed, and then they were saying this is an undeniable miracle, and we can't do nothing about it. We try to shut them down. We try to threaten them. And so when they got threatened, the way they prayed and said, behold their threatenings, dear Father God. Behold their threatenings. Stretch out thine arm with signs, wonders, and miracles, and healing through the name of thy holy child, Jesus. And the whole house shook. The whole house shook. And they were filled with boldness. I'm asking on this radio station that we will pray one for another. We will be bold in our witness. We will have Holy Ghost. I'm praying that Holy Ghost boldness will come on you. Boldness, Proverbs 28:1 says the righteous are bold as a lion. Wow. And then I'm just telling you this from my heart. Then I'm going to go through the scripture. I want to do it fast because I want to get to the 33 roles of the Holy Spirit. And I used to do that when I would preach. I said, oh, I got to get to all 33. And I'm pushing. And the Holy Ghost says, why are you pushing like that? I'm not going to do that no more. If I go through three of them, that's it. I want to do what the Holy Spirit says. They that are led by the Spirit, they are the sons of God. But I had an ambition to do 33. Anyhow, going through the book of Acts, I know on just chapter 4, we're going to look at that. They see it. I remember Acts 4:13. They looked at these people, and they said, these are unlearned people in their eyes. And yet they took notice that they've been with Jesus. They took notice of their boldness. You know, spending time in prayer is why that man got healed. Because they were in the upper room for 50 days. 50 days. 10 days, 40 days with Jesus, and 10 days by themselves. And Jesus says, I want you to wait for the promise of the Holy Spirit. Peter preached, 3,000 came in. I'm talking about there's power in prayer. They got to suddenly, some people on this out in radio land, some people's getting a shift or a suddenly getting shifted. Man, I'm telling you, there's this one. Wow, when you see a shift, when you see a Holy Ghost shift, you know it's God. You know, one day you don't have no money. The next day you're overflowed. Well, you don't even know what to do with it. That's what happened to these four lepers. They were there. 2 Kings 7:3. They were there. I hope I do get to the Holy Ghost. Well, we'll see. 2 Kings 7:3. He said, why sit here and die? He said, if we sit here and die, we'll die. If we go back, we die. So let's go forward. God's saying to the church to go forward. You know, and they got all this. So I'm just saying that because suddenly somebody's getting a sudden wealth. Wealth is coming. Wow. Jesus. Someone is getting a sudden career shift. Wow. And I'm not going to say the person's name. I think of one person. Bless them. Somebody's getting a health shift. Their health is turning around. I give God the praise. Somebody's getting a ministry shift. You're going to get more power in your ministry. Your anointing is increasing. But the idea is that God... Now, we said that word able. I'm going to use three verses where Abel's in it, but I want to say it fast because this, you see, the first one I used today was Ephesians 3:20. The God is able to do exceedingly abundantly above all that we can ask or think or even imagine. God's able to do whatever our highest thought is not even scratched the beginning of God. And then I believe it's 2 Corinthians 3:6, it says, God is able to make you an able ministry. Our sufficiency is in God, not in us. Wow, he's able. And then we know that 2 Corinthians 9:8 says that God is able to make all grace abound to you for every good work. I give God the praise. So God is able to make things happen for you. God is able to keep you at the banquet table. God is able to do whatever. God is able. God wants us to humble ourselves. You know, we don't want God to humble ourselves. But God wants us to humble ourselves and learn to be a yielded vessel, a submitted vessel, a surrendered vessel. Have your way, Lord. Have your way in every way. I give God the praise. So I'm going to look at this Acts 4 so we can get through this. There's three things that God wants to release to you in Radio Land. One is boldness. Two is increased power in your ministry. And three is God's just going to pour some fresh grace. I pray for the Radio Land right now that you will have boldness and that you will get a suddenly and you will get shifted and you'll get lifted. And that God, see, it's your season. It's a due season. It's your season. It's a season of promotion. It's a season of elevation. It's a season of the Spirit taking control. Holy Spirit, have your way. That's why we sing this song. Welcome, Holy Spirit. We are in your presence. Fill us with your power. Live inside of me. You're the living waters, never drying fountain. Comforter and counselor, take complete control. What a word. Let God have his way. Wow. The river of God is flowing. The river of God is flowing. The river of God is flowing. I want to tell you out there, Radio Land, rivers of revival is coming on the church. Rivers of restoration on the hurting and the church. Rivers of the gifts of the Spirit are flowing. They're flowing. They're flowing. Rivers, rivers, let go and let God. Rivers of life. Yeah. Yeah. Holiness. Holiness is happening. Soundness from the Holy Spirit. You are the righteousness of God, and it's an outpouring of God's righteousness. Spirit is flowing. The Spirit is flowing. Out of your heart comes the issues of life. There's a move of the Spirit. Rivers are pouring out. Rivers, even the fruit of the Spirit, and integrity and character is coming back to the church. I thank God, praying in the Spirit, praying with the understanding. People of the Spirit are people of godly standards. People of the Spirit are people of love and agape love. People of the Spirit are free. They walk in dominion and victory and intimacy with God in his presence. They have a kingly perspective and can walk in kingly authority. Praise and worship God 24/7, moving and healing, moving in power, moving in the prophetic. God pursuers, like a deer panteth after water, so our souls pant after you. God pursuers. They live and abide in his presence. They're people of presence. They love the anointing. They flow in the anointing. There's more. There is more. There is more of God. There's more. There's more. There's an outpouring happening now. There's an outpouring of God's Spirit. Come, yes, it's a fresh move of God. It's a move for revitalization, restoration, reformation, evangelization. Oh, yes, a restoration. One more time, restoration. He's restoring back to all that was taken. I'm giving God the praise. Revival, Revival, revival is on the way. And in the revival, there's revitalization, there's reformation, there's going to be change. Change is happening in the church. Change will be happening in the government. Change will be happening on the way people treat one another. There will be unity. There'll be the unity of the Spirit. There'll be a unity. There's going to be a breakthrough. People are going to be moving in power. Miracles are going to be happening. Suddenly it's all happening. God is moving by His Spirit. He's lifting people. He's lifting people. He's taking shackles off. Yeah, just like in this book, we're going to look at Acts 4, and those three things are going to be released to you. Yeah, the power of the Lord is present to heal. That's Luke 5:17b. He's out there right now, coming through the airways, and He's the healer. The healer, Jesus Christ, was wounded for our transgressions. He was bruised for our iniquity. The chastisement of our peace was laid upon Him, and by His stripes we are healed. There's people that are being healed right now of blood pressure. There's people that are being healed of respiratory problems. There's people that are being healed of all manners of diseases. In the name of Jesus, put your hand right where you are. Yeah, people are going to get joint. Their people are getting healed from joint pains. The spirit of arthritis is moving. The spirit of infirmity is being taken off. In the name of Jesus, there is power. God has the power. God has the power, and He's releasing the power now. Healing power is being released. Miracle power is being released. Captives of arthritis is being healed in the name of Jesus. People that have chronic conditions are being healed. That spirit is a curse. It's a curse. It's a curse. The curses are being reversed. The curses are being reversed in the name of Jesus. I give You all the praise, Father God. Jesus, Jesus is healing every manner of disease in the name of Jesus. Yes, yes, liver in the name of Jesus. Yeah, we say, liver disease. Cirrhosis, I didn't want to say it the wrong way, but cirrhosis is close enough. He's healing that in the name of Jesus. Addictions are coming off in the name of Jesus. I'm giving God all praise and all glory. Thank You, Lord Jesus. It's a mighty move of God. It's happening out there in radio land. It's a mighty move of God in Jesus' name. As I go into the book of Acts, we're going to see something. I'm going to just start with Acts 4. Oh, God, I could start. Let's do Acts 4 today. Let's do Acts 4. I got to go to Acts 4:13 because I was talking about that. Oh, wow. Wow. Yeah. Well, let's go to 12 because a lot of people want to skip over 12. Neither is there salvation in any other, for there is none other name under heaven given among men whereby we must be saved. These are how they preach. Listen to this. If you turn the book of Acts, I'm going to do as many as I can. You go to the book of Acts, Acts 4:4. Howbeit many of them which heard the word believed, and the number of men that was about 5,000. Wow, plus women, come on, plus women. And you see that word Sadducee in verse 1. You always remember when you hear the word Sadducee from now on, just write down in your brain or in your wherever, however you want to say it, just remember it. Sad, you see, because they didn't believe in the resurrections. The Sadducees were sad because they didn't believe in the resurrection. So what did the apostles do? They preached the resurrection so hard right in front of them, and that ticked them off. and ticked them off, but they couldn't do nothing because there was a man that was healed for 40 years, and they says, what can we do? This is a notable miracle. We can't stop this, but we don't like it. The sad, being grieved that they taught the people and preached through Christ the resurrection from the dead. They said, yes, there is a life. There's a life after this life. And they were getting so mad about that, that they laid hands on them and they put them in hold unto the next day. For it was now evening tide. That's verse 3. Howbeit many of them which heard the word believe. That's where 5,000 came. Now verse 5. And it came to pass on the morrow that there are rulers and elders and scribes and Annas the high priest and Stephanas and John, and Alexander, and as many as were of kindred of the high priest were gathered together at Jerusalem. Man, they were really coming after them. And when they had set them in the midst, they asked, by what power or by what name have you done this? Then Peter, now listen to this. Now Peter, filled with the Holy Ghost, said unto them, yea, rulers of ye rulers of people and elders of Israel, if we this day be examined of the good deed done to the impotent man, by what means he is made whole, be it known unto you all and to all the people of Israel. Now how bold they were. Look at Peter says, that by the name of Jesus Christ of Nazareth, whom you crucified, whom God raised up from the dead, even by him doeth this man stand here before you whole. That's why we had a little, yes, God, Jesus is making people whole. He's the same today, yesterday, and forevermore. And then it goes on to say, this is the stone which was set at naught of you builders, which is become the head of the corner. Jesus is the chief cornerstone. He holds us all together. The chief cornerstone in 1 Peter 2 and 6 says it holds the whole building. We're lively stones, but Jesus is the chief cornerstone, and it keeps the building, any builder knows this, it keeps the whole building in divine alignment. And Jesus Christ in Ephesians 2:20 happens to be the chief cornerstone. I give God all the praise. Yeah, so we're moving on. And then we're going to, it says, neither is there salvation in any other. Man, look at they just kept on preaching this. They kept on preaching Jesus. And the people, and they wouldn't stop preaching Jesus. The apostles were bold about preaching Jesus. Let us have that Holy Ghost boldness. Let's hit the streets. Let's be bold. Let's be bold. That's one thing that there's three things, boldness. I'm praying God will increase boldness in your life. So we're gonna get to that where the whole house shook in a minute. Neither is there salvation in any other, for there is none other name under heaven given among men, whereby we must be saved. Now when they saw the boldness of Peter and John and perceived that they were what? Unlearned and ignorant men. They marveled and they took knowledge of them that they had been with Jesus. I praise God for revelation knowledge. I praise God for boldness. And it comes from being with Jesus, spending time with Jesus. That's why that man got healed anyhow. They were there for 50 days. They got out of God's, they were carrying the glory of God. They were carrying the presence of God. And in the glory of, when the glory of God's manifested, healings will take place. You're going to hear more and more and more and more about healings. You're going to hear more and more about suddenlies. You're going to see people get shifts in their lives. People that are listening even on this airline, this airway, you're going to see people get really, really, really, really, really shifted. Oh, God, I give you the praise. I give you the glory. So they saw the boldness, okay? They saw the boldness. When they saw the boldness, that's 4:13. Now, let's just keep it going down because I want to get to the point. We're just going to keep it going. We're going to keep it going. And behold, the man which was healed standing with them, they could say nothing against it. And why? But when they had commanded them to go aside, out of the council, they conferred among themselves, saying, what shall we do to these men? For that indeed a notable miracle has been done by them is manifested to all them that dwell in Jerusalem. We cannot deny it. You know, there's going to come a time that doctors cannot deny that a miracle happened. The lady with the issue of blood, she got healed. Yeah, Jesus raised three people from the dead in his ministry, and one of them was in Mark 5 when Jairus sought God. And there it goes again. There it goes again. Prayer. He sought God greatly. He was a noble man, but he couldn't straighten out his house because his daughter was dying. So he sought God greatly, went at his feet. Will you come to my house? He said, yes, I'll come. Jesus is coming to your house to straighten things out. Will you allow him? Oh, Jesus, that's a big statement right there. So we just saying this real quick right here, that Jesus went to Jairus' house on the way. The lady with the issue of blood got healed. Then Jesus pushed out the doubters. But when he came in there, he looked where the person was, the lady was, and said something to her. It says, Talakumi, which means rise. And God's still raising up people from the dead. He's raising up dead dreams. He's raising up people. He's raising up ministers that are going to walk in power and authority. And it's not only for the fivefold ministry, where the fivefold ministry is the apostle, the prophet, the evangelist. You put that there because they're out there. We're going to hear more about the evangelist. Then when the evangelist catches the people, then you got the pastor and teacher. But anyhow, this power is for believers in the name of Jesus. You don't have to hold a title. That stops people from being responsible. This is for all believers. This power is for all believers. There's going to be a massive revival because it's going to be the believers' revival. It's going to be, yes, God has. And this is the thing. You don't want to sway too far one way, and you don't want to sway too far the other way. Because when the Joshua generation crossed over, they had Joshua in there, and they had Caleb in there, and they were both 85, and yet there was a younger generation. We all need fathers and mothers in the Lord. Because it says, in the last day, I'm going to pour out my spirit upon all flesh. So we cannot discount no one. God doesn't discount anybody. But God put leaders in the body for order. It would be nice to respect your leader. And I think that will come back to the church. But the leaders, God does speak through leaders. He does speak through the Moseses. And he does speak through Joseph. You know, that God spoke the answer of the person's dream, Pharaoh's dream, to Joseph, and he was able to. Yes, God does speak through leaders, and he speaks through believers. And when God puts an elder or a fivefold minister in a place, he puts that person in place. And that's in 1 Corinthians 12:28. He sets people in place. God puts them there. They didn't put themselves there. God puts them there, and they're put there to create order and to make sure that apostles and prophets, to make sure that God's teaching is pure, you know, and there's nothing that comes in. And

so awesome to see the boldness. And they couldn't do nothing about it because the man standing there that couldn't walk for 40 years healed. And they said that, so this is what they said to themselves, these people that wanted to stop the miracle, but that it spread no farther among the people. Let us straightly threaten them that they speak henceforth to no man in this name. I remember in a job, people said, you do that, you're going to get fired and all this stuff. I would have group therapy sessions and still find a way to bring it in. Maybe I could have been more graceful back then, but God's grace had me covered. Oh, geez. There's anti-Christian people around. They might smile. They might eat. They might walk. But there's people that are motivated. Christians cannot be possessed. They can be demonized. But there's some people that just hate. Now, these people here were religious people. They were Sadducees. They had their doctrine. And Jesus preached this is pretty cool. The apostles preach the resurrection, and Sadducees didn't believe in it. And they went right up into their face and says, yes, there is a resurrection. Jesus resurrected. He was the first fruit. And everyone that believes in him, they're going to have the gift of eternal life. They're going to be free. They're going to have the remission of sins because he preached in Acts 2:38. It says, repent. Everyone, repent and be baptized, every one of you, in the name of our Lord Jesus Christ for the remission of sins. And ye shall receive the gift of the Holy Spirit, for the promises to you and to your children, to those that are far off. That's us. And that's how they came in back then. They got born again. They got water baptized and got filled with the Holy Ghost. And we're going to hear more and more about being filled with the Holy Ghost. These people were filled with the Holy Ghost. They were speaking with others. They were in the upper room, and they came out of the upper room, and the first thing they did was heal. They were raising the dead. They had the kingdom mindset. So we go down, and they run into these Sadducees that didn't even believe in the resurrection, and they start preaching that Jesus Christ rose from the dead. He's resurrected. He's alive and well. And those that accept him and accept him will be born again. And 5,000 came in. They didn't know how to stop it. You can't stop what God started. Be confident of this one thing. He that began a good work in you will complete it on the day of our Lord Jesus Christ. Oh, wow. I give God the praise. So we're working on something here. We're going to work on something. There's three things that God wants to release to Radioland today. I thank you, Lord Jesus. And those three things, and if I can get some about the Holy Ghost in there, I'll do that as well. But they threatened them, and they called them, and they commanded them to speak at all, nor teach in the name of Jesus. Jesus, Jesus, Jesus. Jesus, Jesus, Jesus. I remember, oh, my God. Now watch 19. But Peter and John answered and said unto them, whether it is right in the sight of God to hearken unto you more than unto God, judge ye. Mm-mm-mm. And he says, for we cannot but speak the things which we have seen and heard. So they let them know that, hey, your threatening is not going to stop us. And they talked graceful. I don't know. It looked like they did. They said to them, it seemed like they answered them pretty good. It says, I'll read it again in 19:4:19. It says, to hearken unto you more than unto God. No, I want to hearken unto God more than man. Hearken unto God more than man. Out there in radio land, listen to God more than man. Listen to God more than man. My sheep hear my voice. Walk by revelation knowledge. Says that's what he was saying to them. Listen, we cannot but speak the things which we have heard and seen. So when they had further threatened them, they kept threatening them. That's that's intimidation. They tried to put fear on them, and that's a devil controlling fear, controlling spirit, fear. The devil does also uses this is off this lesson a little bit, but he uses deception. The devil uses to get you overworked. The devil uses
distractions.

0: understand what the devil does. He wants to try to waste years and years and years of your life through distraction. Oh, God. But God is able to restore the years the cankerworm ate. Wow. So as we go on, we're on 20. There's a point that I'm getting to. I can't wait till we get to it. It's around 23. We're on 21 now. So when they had further threatened them, they let them go, finding nothing how they could might punish them. They were looking at every angle because of the people. For all men glorified God for that which was done. For the man was about 40 years old on whom this miracle of healing was shown. Now watch this. This is what I was saying to you before. And being let go, they went to their own company and reported all the chief priests and elders had said unto them. Now watch. Do you have an own company? Do you have a home church? Do you have a prayer group? Do you have someone that you can come and pray when you're being threatened? Do you have someone that you can have a prayer partner? It is important to have your own company. A lot of times I call that the church, your home church. But even in that home church, do you have people that have, is there intercessory prayer going on? Is there prayer going on in the church? I heard the scripture say, my house should be called a house of prayer. Matthew 21 and 13. And then it goes on to Isaiah 56:7 says, yes, it's supposed to be a house of prayer to all nations. It'll be joy in my house. But I'm telling you right now that God would like us to have an old company. Oh, God, to give God the praise. But if you do not have, it's someone that believes like you believe, someone that you can get a prayer through. Like I'm just saying, the Shunammite woman and Elisha, they got together and something happened. But I'm just saying, just to have somebody you can pray with is good. You have your secret closet praying, but then you can have somebody. See, I went to their own company. I don't want to take that any farther. You can figure it out. And when they had heard all the threatenings that they were doing, this is what they did. They lifted up their voice to God with one accord and said, Lord, thou God, which has made heaven and earth, the sea, and all that in them is, who by the mouth of thy servant David has said, why do the heathen rage and the people imagine vain things? The kings of this earth stood up and the rulers were gathered together against the Lord and against Christ. For of a truth against thy holy child Jesus, whom thou has anointed both Herod and Pontius Pilate with the Gentiles, and the people of Israel were gathered together for to do whatsoever they thy hand and thy counsel determined before it was done. Now, this is where it starts getting good. 29. Now, Lord, behold their threatenings. This is how they first they got one accord, and they were praising God. They were in one accord, and they reported all that was done, but they lifted up their voice to God with one accord. This is good. But 29, okay, now we're going to get into this point here, the first point. And now, Lord, behold their threatenings, and grant unto thy servants with all boldness, that with all boldness they may speak thy word. Father God, I pray in this name of Jesus that everyone on this radio land will, I'm praying holy boldness will come on to them to speak the word with boldness. All those that are on radio land, all those that are on the radio broadcast, I ask that you give them holy boldness to speak the word. I pray, Father, those that are have street ministries, give them Holy Ghost boldness. Those that are just walking in the neighborhood or just on the job, let them have Holy Ghost boldness. They prayed that. Now watch. That was a desire. Now watch what it says. It says, by verse 30, it says, by stretching forth thy hand, by stretching forth the Father God, by stretching forth thy hand to heal, and that signs and wonders may be done, okay, by the name of thy holy child Jesus. So by stretching forth thy hand to heal, and that signs and wonders may be done by thy holy child Jesus, by the name of thy holy child Jesus. Man, now watch this, 31. And when they had prayed, the place was shaken. The whole building was shaken, and where they were assembled, it was just shaken. It was shaken because they were praying together that Father God would give them boldness, that Father God would stretch out his hands to heal, and that signs and wonders would happen through the name of thy holy child Jesus. And when they were in that room praying like that, they were all filled with the Holy Ghost, and they spake the word with boldness. Oh, wow. So let Holy Ghost boldness be on everyone in Radio Land. Then we went to 32, but 33 is what I want to get to. And the multitude of them that believed were of one heart and of one soul. Neither said any of them that aught of the things which he possessed was his own, but there was a lot of unity there. Verse 33, okay, here, so we got holy bones. And great power gave the apostles witness of the resurrection of the Lord Jesus Christ. And with great power gave the apostles, they were witnessing with power. So great power is coming to the church to witness, great power with miracles, great power. There's going to be new things happening in the church. It's going to be power in the church. It's going to be the gifts of the Spirit in the church. It's going to be boldness in the church. It's going to be a presence of God in the church, the glory of God, the power, miracles and healings and deliverances. Oh, God, I give God the praise. And not only that, and great grace was upon them all. And then it says, neither did anyone lack anything, but there was great grace is coming, great grace in divine empowerment, grace, abilities of God coming on you. Jesus, I receive it. Now, I give God the praise. That's what I was supposed to deliver to you, to let you know when you're being attacked, don't freak out. Don't get on the telephone. Don't have a pity party, but go get on one accord with some Holy Ghost people. And start praying. Get with your own company, and then you pray it instead of listening to man. Listen to God and say, God, give me some Holy Ghost boldness. And God stretch out your. They says no more healings. You know what they says? God, let there be more healings. Let there be more revival. Someone says they're going to shut something down. Say, no, now we're going to go for 2 or 3 weeks in a revival. We're going to have revival in Philadelphia. It says, behold their threatenings. You know how they pray? God, stretch out your hand to heal and bring signs and wonders and through thy holy child, Jesus. They were praying for more miracles, more manifestations. And I heard the verse in Zechariah 10:1, when it's raining, pray for more. We're praying for more signs and wonders. We're praying for breakthrough. We're praying that this Philadelphia and that America will have an awesome revival in the streets that will sweep over America, that will change it will just change people. Revival will change people. Therefore, if any man be in Christ, he's a new creation. Wow, never existed before. Men of God, I think I want to prophesy 3 minutes or whatever time the Lord tells me, because I want to try to do some of these 33 things. I don't know if it's going to happen, but I did obey God about Acts 4. Let me see if I did. I read the whole thing. Okay. I'll start 35, and they lay down at the bottom. Oh yeah, they gave money. Wow. lay money. They were givers back then. Nobody had anything in common. Everything was in common right there. There was such unity there. And when they would lay money at the apostles' feet, and that was just a whole other issue right there. But I said what I was to say. Those three things to be released: Holy Ghost boldness to everyone out there, great power to witness of the resurrection, and great grace come upon you. God, divine giftings to come on you, so that you can do the works of God. Okay, so what was I? Okay, I'm going to prophesy for 2 or 3 minutes. I'm saying that we've been doing that. This radio station is a wonderful platform. It's a wonderful platform. But this is what the deal is, that God knows where you are right now. And God is picking you up. This is in Psalm 40. He inclined his ear to my cry. He took me out of the miry pit. Took me out of the pit in the miry clay. He put my feet on a solid rock. He established my goings. I want you to know there's a pit to the palace anointing. Now, Joseph was thrown in the pit. I don't know who is in a pit today. But God says, I'm going to take you out of that pit. I'm going to keep you out of the pit. I've taken you out to keep you out. I'm going to give you a vision. Joseph had a vision. And I'm going to cause you to rise up. I'm going to cause you to rise. Because that's what that talakumi means, arise. The three people that Jesus rose from the dead in his ministry was Lazarus, that 12-year-old Jairus' daughter, and he stopped a funeral and touched the bier or a coffin, and the widow had only one son, and right that son came up. But I give him God the praise. God is still raising you up. He's raising you up. This is the prophetic anointing. He's raising you up. He's raising you up out of depression. It says in there, Psalm 3:3, it says, Thou art my glory. Thou art a shield around me and the glory and lifter of my head. He's lifting you up above your problems. He's lifting you up above heartache. He's lifting you above depression. He's lifting you up above anxiety. He's lifting you up above your betrayals. People betrayed you. He's lifting you up over that. He's lifting you up. He's giving you strength to forgive. He's lifting you up. He's lifting you up. He's a shield around you and the glory and lifter up of your head. Yes. Thou art a shield around me and the glory and the lifter of my head. He's lifting you up today. He's strengthening you with might. He's giving you purpose. He's giving your dream back. He's resurrecting dreams. He's opening up doors that no one can close. He's a mighty God. In the name of Jesus, I give him God all praise. Prophesy in 3 more minutes. God is, yes, he's raising up. New ministries are going to be raising up now. Wow, creative ministries. There's someone out there that wants to do something with the homeless. God, whoever you are out there, God's going to provide the funds. He's going to provide, just do it. It's a unique ministry. You're gonna shelter them and feed them and teach them. That should tell you who it is. Hallelujah. Even if you have one home, just do it. There's the businesses out there being blessed. I'm thinking specifically, there's a specific person that comes to the church. He has a building business. Bless him. But anyhow, all businesses, be blessed. God's blessing. People are considering to open up a business. Entrepreneurs, there's some new entrepreneurs. God's saying that you just do it. Just do it. God said, just do it. I'll bless it. I'll bless it. Be obedient. Be obedient and do it. Somebody wants to do something with the media. You want to expand the media. Maybe even television or whatever. There's something's going to happen in the media. I don't know everything about that. I just know I love Jesus. I know that. But this is like live streaming, something on that line, something. Do that. Do that. Someone has a husband that needs to be touched. Touch them, Father God, in the name of Jesus. Someone wants to start a call-in prayer group. Go ahead. Someone wants to increase their prayer ministry. Do it. All right, I'm going to do 10 minutes the other way. I don't want to cut anything off, but here's 33 roles of the Holy Spirit. So get your pen out. And we're going to talk about 33 roles of the Holy Spirit. There's probably more than that, but this is a good start. That Jesus 33, so we stopped at 33. So anyhow, one, he helps us. He helps us. Romans 8:26. Likewise, the Spirit also helpeth our infirmities, for we... I did this in the King James Version and in the Amplifieds, but I'm just going to read. I'm going to switch from one to the other so I can get as many in as I can. All right. First one, he helps us to how to pray. Likewise, the Spirit also helpeth our infirmities, for we do not know what we should pray for as we ought. But the Spirit itself maketh intercession for us with groanings which cannot be uttered. See, I really believe that you can pray in the Spirit and you can pray with the understanding. 1 Corinthians 14:14-15. And you can just sometimes you just groan in the Spirit. Sometimes you travail in the Spirit, but you pray in the Spirit and you pray with your understanding. That's 1 Corinthians 14:14. But he helps us because we don't know how we pray. And if we pray our will on someone, that's like witchcraft. We just got to pray what God's will is for someone. Okay. Number two. He guides us, John 16:13. Oh, wow. But when he, the Spirit of truth, the truth-given Spirit comes, he will guide you into all truth, the whole truth, the full truth. For he will not speak his own message on his own authority, but he will tell whatever he hears. The Holy Spirit hears what the Father and Jesus are saying, and from that, from the Father. And he will give the message that he has been given to him, and he will announce it and declare it to you. That's walking by revelation knowledge. To you, the things that are to come, that will happen in your future. Wow. Wow. Isn't that powerful? Wow. Just look at Isaiah 42:9 says, oh God, I give God the praise. Isaiah 42:9 says, God says, I'll show you things, new things that are yet to come. All right. So this is another thing he does. He, and John 16:14, he glorifies Jesus. He will honor and glorify me. The Holy Spirit comes to glorify Jesus because he will take of and receive and draw upon what is mine and reveal, declare, and disclose and transmit it to you. So we to glorify Jesus. We give God the praise. Jesus, you're everything. Jesus, you're our healer. Jesus, you're the baptizer in the Holy Spirit. Jesus, you're our righteousness. Jesus, you're our sanctification. Jesus, you're our peace. Jesus, you're our ever-flowing presence. Jesus, you're our provider. Jesus, you're our healer. Jesus, you're our shepherd. Jesus, you're our banner. Oh, wow. Thank you, Jesus. The Holy Spirit helps us. Okay, now we give God the praise. Thank you, Lord Jesus. Wow. Wow. Then John 16:15 says, all things that the Father hath are mine. Therefore said I that he shall take of mine and show it to you. That's called walking in revelation knowledge. Just ought to mark that down. John 16:13-15. Yeah, he teaches us, he guides us, and then he lets us know that he shows us things to come. And when he shows us things, that's revelation. And we're to move by revelation, not information. So now we're in the next one. He teaches us. John 14:26. But the comforter, and when you're in Amplified, they have nine things that Jesus, he's a comforter. The Holy Spirit is a comforter, counselor, a helper, intercessor, advocate, strengthener, a standby. Whom the Father has sent in my name, in my place, to represent me on my behalf. He will teach you all things. Wow, he'll teach you all things. Come on, somebody, he'll teach you all things. So when the comforter comes, he teaches us. So let's go to number four. Okay, he speaks. Revelations 2:7 says, he who is able to hear, let him listen to and give heed to what the Spirit says to the assembly, the churches. He speaks. He that hath an ear, let him hear what the Spirit saith. Okay, that's all Revelations 2:7. Let's keep it going. Number five, he reveals. 1 Corinthians 2:10. Oh, come on, somebody. Yes. God has unveiled and revealed them by through his Spirit. He reveals things to us. Yes. In the King James Version, it says, but God hath revealed them unto us by his Spirit. For the Spirit searches all things, yea, the deep things. Wow. Eye has not seen nor ear has heard what God has prepared for them that love him. But we have the Holy Spirit, so God reveals it. Now, Acts 8:29, and it says, he instructs, the Holy Spirit said to Philip, go forward and join yourself to the chariot. He will instruct you. He will tell you what to do. And so, then the Holy Spirit said to Philip, go to join yourself to that eunuch in the chariot. But it was in the chariot. Okay, so he instructs us what to do. Yeah, let's go to number seven. So I have that in the King. I have everyone in King James Version and Amplified. He testifies of Jesus. So, but when the Comforter comes, the Counselor, Helper, Advocate, Intercessor, Strengthener, Standby comes, whom I will send to you from the Father. The Spirit of Truth who comes, proceeds from the Father. He himself will testify regarding me. Yeah, he'll testify. You know what? The Holy Spirit will let you know that you need a Savior. The Holy Spirit will just testify who Jesus is in his multifaceted ways in the name of Jesus. Yes, now let's go to number eight. He comforts us. The Holy Spirit, Acts 9:31, King James Version. Then had the churches rest throughout all Judea and Galilee and Samaria, and were edified and walking in the fear of the Lord and in the comfort of the Holy Spirit. The Holy Spirit is a comforter. And the spirit of prophecy is three things in simple prophecy in 1 Corinthians 14:3. It's for edification, exhortation, and comfort. We ought to be able to, through the Holy Spirit, bring comfort. Okay, we got to go keep it going. He calls us. And while they were worshiping the Lord and fasting, the Holy Spirit said, separate. Yeah, he calls us into our calling. Separate now for me. Barnabas and Saul for the work of which I have called them. Oh, God, I give God the praise. That's nine of them. Let's go to 10. He fills us. Oh, God. Yeah, the whole place, that was what we did in Acts 4. The whole place was shaken. They were filled with the Holy Ghost, and they had boldness and courage. And that was Acts 4:31. Now we're on number 11. He strengthens us. This is Ephesian prayer. And I'm looking at my time, and I want to tell you this is a good prayer to pray. Ephesians prayer. So it's strengthened. So I'm going to pray this. I'm going to stop at 11. But I'm going to say the rest without the scripture verse. He prays for us. He prophesies through us. He bears witness. He brings joy. He brings the Holy. These are roles of the Holy. He brings freedom. He helps us to obey. He calls for Jesus' return. He helps us to obey. Okay, here we go. He transforms us into the image of Christ. Like he lives in us. He lives in us. He frees us. He renews us. Yes, he does. He produces fruit in us. He the gifts of the Spirit through us. Oh, God, I give God the praise. He leads us. He gives us gifts. He convicts us in the name of Jesus. See, all these have things, but I've got 1 minute now, so I'm going to tell you this because it's a good way. I'm praying for you out there in Radio Land. The Ephesians 3:15 prayer. It's good to one to memorize because this is how Paul prayed for the Ephesians church, that the God of our Lord Jesus Christ, the Father of glory. You can follow me. Ephesians 3:15. For this cause, I bow my knees unto the Father of our Lord Jesus Christ, to whom the whole family in heaven and earth is named, that he would grant you according to his riches in glory to be strengthened with might by his Spirit in the inner man, that Christ might dwell in your heart by faith, that you be rooted and grounded in love, may be able to comprehend with all the saints what is the breadth, height, and depth, and so know the love of Christ that passes knowledge, that you might be filled with the fullness of God. Be filled with the fullness of God out there. Be filled with the fullness of God. Now unto him that is able to do exceedingly abundantly above all that we can ask or think, according to the power that works in us. There's a power working in you. Unto him be glory in the church by Christ Jesus. Let the glory of God fall. Let the glory of God fall on you in Radio Land. Let you walk in boldness. Thank you, Jesus. Your presence. Yes, fill me with your power. Live inside of me. Holy Spirit. Yes.
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1: 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Malabosiyatana.

0: that name, Jesus. Come on, everyone, lift your hands in this place. That power that rose Jesus from the grave is here. Come on, come on, come on. 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The name of the Lord is a strong tower.
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4: Good morning. Grace to all under the sound of my voice. As we enter into his gates with thanksgiving and into his courts with praise, to lift up that name of Jesus. There's no other name under heaven whereby mankind must be saved. Neither is there salvation in any other. He is the way, the truth, and the life. No man cometh unto the Father but through him. We have to have faith in his death, burial, and resurrection. Amen, hallelujah, of the Lord Jesus Christ. For even, watch this, and I'm going to get it, and this just dropped in my spirit because this is true, and a lot of people use it out of context. And the context is this, that, you know, there is no, forgive me, there is no Romans road. This letter was written to, amen, the church at Rome. Paul wrote this to the church at Rome. How do we know this? Well, let's see what it says. It states in verse 7, to all that be at Rome, to all that be at Rome, beloved of God, called to be saints, grace to you and peace from God our Father and the Lord Jesus Christ. So he wrote this letter to the church at Rome. And in that, he shared in chapter 10, and he says, if thou shalt confess with thy mouth. See, this is the purpose of the Lord Jesus Christ in his death, burial, and resurrection. We have to be faithful and believing the word of God, amen, down in our heart, that we must be delivered from everything, whether it's physical, whether it's sinful, whether it's mental, whatever. He is able to do exceeding abundantly and abundantly above all that we can ask or think, according to the power that worketh in us. We're speaking about the Holy Ghost. We're speaking about the way, amen, hallelujah, of truth. Watch this. And he says, that if thou shalt confess with thy mouth the Lord Jesus, and shalt believe in thine heart that God had raised him from the dead. And this is what we're talking about. Yes, he may have died on the cross, but without the resurrection, there is no hope for anybody. And we have to understand this. Without, yes, his birth, his life, his miracles, all of those things. But without the resurrection from the dead, we have no hope. He that hath this hope in him purifies himself, even as he is pure. As it states in 1 John chapter 5. Listen. And it says that raising from the dead, thou shalt be saved. Thou shalt. Shalt is a future. So we must continue to press toward the mark for the prize of the high calling that is in God through Christ Jesus. So greetings in the name of Jesus and our Lord, Savior, amen, hallelujah, who brought us out of darkness into his marvelous light, who delivered us from sin, who not only delivered us from sin, but it made us the sons of God. For it, John said, now are we the sons of God, and it doth not yet appear what we shall be, but we know that when he shall appear, we shall be like him, for we shall see him as he is. And John spoke that. He saw revelations. He saw these things. But did he see him the way he is, you see? So, listen, it states, God has raised him from the dead. Thou shalt be saved. For with the heart man believeth unto righteousness. Watch this. Now, let me share something with you. The heart that we're speaking about is not in your chest. That pumps blood to your organs. It pumps blood to your pores and your skin. It gives you life. It circulates the blood system. However, your true heart is the heart in your mind. It's where your spirit is. Animation, you move around. It's where the Holy Ghost is. Watch this. It is where our, like I said, our animation, your character, your personality, everything is in the heart of your mind. Watch your soul. All of these things are in your mind, your heart, the center of you. For out of the heart cometh the issues of life, as it states in Proverbs. And we have to understand these things. We have to understand what we're saying. And it states, and with the mouth, confession is made unto salvation. And I want to listen, out of the abundance of the heart, the mouth speaks. So we have to understand that also. Out of the abundance of the heart, not this heart in your chest, the heart of your mind, who you are. Jesus even said, out of your belly. What belly? Not the belly in your stomach. He's talking about the belly in the heart of your mind, the center of you, your inner man. Out of your belly shall flow rivers of living water. You don't speak in tongues through your stomach. You speak in tongues out of your heart, out of your mind. This is where you are delivered. This is how we can stop adulteries, fornications, lyings, stealings. This is how we can stop any kind of legalistic saving of ourselves. We can't do it anyway. For we're saved by grace through faith, that not of ourselves. It is the gift of God. We have to understand these things. These things are so important that we must come to grips with the truth of the word. For the scripture saith, whosoever believeth on him shall not be ashamed. So if we trust in the Lord and lean not unto our own understanding, in all our ways acknowledge him, he will direct our path. So we must trust in him. We must have faith in his death, burial, and resurrection. More than anything, his resurrection. And he ascended, as we see in the book of Acts, on that 40th day. 10 days later, the apostles, the 120 concluded, all conclusive, all of the saints that were there, think about that. All of the thousands that he called and healed and talked about the word of God. Look what happened, 120. Only 120. But out of that 120 grew 5,000 that day. So that day, and there were many devout men. A devout man is somebody that believes in God. Remember, they were Jews. And what did Peter say? Repent. Turn away from this grueling, if you will, self-serving way of serving God. You cannot save yourselves. It is the gift of God. And so at that point, for whosoever shall call upon the name of the Lord shall be saved. If we call, I remember standing in the middle of a shop, and I said, there's got to be a truth. What is the truth? I see Catholic and Baptist, Episcopalian and Lutheran and all kinds of sects of, now that's E-S-E-C-T-H, C-T-S, but nevertheless, I saw all kinds of different faiths. But are they all inclusive? Is it like a wagon wheel going into a hub? Jesus said this. Upon this rock, that rock was the revelation that Peter had when he said that you are the Christ. Jesus said, flesh and blood hath not revealed this unto you, but my Father which is in heaven. So it is a revelation. And he said, upon this rock, upon the revelation that Jesus is the Christ. And he said, I give you the keys to the kingdom. Those keys were the keys to Judah or the Jews. Those keys were to the Samaritans. And those keys were to the Gentiles, the Goyim, the nations, if you will. And God, amen, hallelujah, entrusted Peter. You notice each time Peter had to be there in the receiving of the gift of the Holy Ghost for each one of those segments, because he was given the keys. There was only three keys on that ring. And contrary to your belief, he said, upon this rock I will build my church. That church is the church of the Lord Jesus Christ. We may have different names or whatever, but unless you're born of the water and the Spirit, you cannot see or enter into the kingdom of God. This is a fact. Whether you believe it or not, whether you understand it or not, whether you fight against it or not, I can't help that. That's your red wagon. We had a mother in here. You can push it, pull it, skip it. You can do whatever you want. That's your red wagon. But the only true freedom you have is the freedom of choice. Do you choose Jesus and his words? Watch this, and I will go, and I'm going to go here. Watch this. In the book of Psalms, Psalms 138, in verse 2, it says, I will worship toward thy holy temple. Now, we understand now that was a physical temple. Today, that temple it's a spiritual temple. The Bible says, don't you know that you are the temple of God? And God had made that curtain rip from top to bottom, that we now have access to the Holy of Holies. Are you listening? So in that we say, it states, and I will worship toward thy holy temple. Do you not know that in your heart the Holy Ghost resides? It states, and praise thy name for thy loving kindness and for thy truth. I pray that you see that. Wisdom and knowledge shall be the stability of your times and the strength of your salvation. Listen. And for the rest of this in 138, Psalms 138 and 2, it says, watch the words. For thou hast magnified thy word above all thy name. What name? Jehovah Nissi, Jehovah Sidkenu, Jehovah Yeshua, Jesus, hallelujah, yes. He exalted his word above everything. Do you know even the devil must give heed to the word of God? This is more sacred than any name he has. And we even know that in Christ, the blood is in the name. And yet, he must succumb to it. Man shall not live by bread alone, but by every word that proceeds out of the mouth of God. And this is why we must come to understand that repentance and faith are key to salvation. They are foundational. Even in the book, amen, hallelujah, even in the book of Hebrews in chapter 6, therefore, leaving the principles of the doctrine, let us go on unto perfection, not laying again the foundation. These are foundational. And as we will continue on the rest of this week, speaking about, amen, this foundation of repentance from dead works and of faith toward God. This is imperative. We must come to the place of true sorrowful repentance. Amen. 856-768-7770. 856-768-7770. If you desire prayer, if you desire to speak about repentance, desire to speak about, amen, hallelujah, that change of life, 856-768-7770. 7770. May the Lord bless you and keep you. May he make his face to shine upon you and be gracious unto you, lifting up his countenance upon you and giving you peace. God bless you. Lord willing, we shall see you on tomorrow. God bless you.
3: God bless you. 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
2: Mark Gonzalez here of the Heritage Hour every Saturday morning and these daily spots called Whispers of God. Number 16 in our list of 25 Whispers of God about peace is most deeply Christ Himself. Ephesians 2 puts it this way, "But now in Christ Jesus, you who formerly were far off have been brought near by the blood of Christ, for He Himself is our peace." I played high school and college tennis in my earlier years and had a full dose of that athletic pride based on my successful performance over the years. But as a good friend quipped a few years later, as we spoke about my struggle with pride, yeah, I've noticed it dies hard in athletes. But peace never comes when we focus on performance, pride, positions, or possessions. It only comes when we focus on Christ Himself, the Prince of Peace, and our source of peace. Hey, for more, check out markpg.org.

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0: Now, your songs have encouraged people through some of life's darkest moments.
1: Ooh,
0: I mean, we can just name them one after the other. So has there ever been a testimony from a listener that reminded you why God called you to this ministry?
1: Oh, my God. So many times. I had never been to a Catholic church or even, like, I've been to Catholic church, but to to perform, to minister in them, never. This man called Pastor Todd and said that his wife was in labor and she was going through labor time. And during that time, he put in, I think it was Holy Spirit, and let it replayed and replayed while she was going through labor. And whatever the difficult time she had, she went through that. And he said, I need you to come and do that at my church. And I went there, and that was the most precious thing to just hear people talk about how they went through cancer, and you talk about going through radiation and how they would put those earphones on the ear while they were going through the treatments, and the songs that they would listen to, If He Doesn't Do Anything Else, Jesus Precious King, Praise Jehovah. The list just goes on and on. Thank You for All You've Done. Just songs that they say just ministered to them when they were going through, I didn't know how they was going to make it, or back up against the wall. They felt like giving up. Many suicidal testimonies that said when they put that song in that it saved their lives, and they didn't take their life. And I'm telling you, just hundreds of testimonies of how the music that God has given me and the songs that He's given me that I've had the opportunity to sing it, that have blessed so many people. And I'm just grateful.
0: Wow.

0: encouraging and uplifting. On Stage with Earl Bynum.
1: So after all of these years in ministry, what continues to fuel your passion to travel and minister, record, and serve at such a high level?
2: Because the main thing is I love God and I love what I do. And I love seeing the people blessed. Oh my God. Just to walk into a place or people talk to you even before you get out there and they talk about what they're going through. And then when you get out there and you see people just sitting there and you can kind of observe their spirits. Some of them looking depressed. Some of them looking mean. Some of them just seem like they really don't want to be there, like somebody drug them there. And then afterwards, you see those same people rejoicing. You see those same people laughing or praising God, running, shouting, dancing, and talking about how they've been so blessed. That gives me joy. No matter how tired I am, no matter what I'm going through, makes me pack my bags, get in the car, get on that plane, get on that bus, get on that train, whatever I gotta do to get there, knowing that somebody is gonna be touched, that I'm not doing this in vain, that God has called me to do this for over 30 some years, that I'm so grateful.
1: So let me ask you this. So for the next generation of gospel artists, what advice would you give about building a lasting ministry instead of simply chasing a successful music career?
2: I tell you to build a relationship.
1: Come
2: on. Don't just go to these places. Oh, I'm going because they want me. Oh, I'm famous now. Oh, I got my name. My song is doing good. It's on the top. Everybody knows who I am. No. You need to build a relationship because you never know. Man, when I wasn't recording, when I didn't have a date, people were still calling me. I guess I did have dates. They still was calling me and I hadn't had a new album out or a CD out. Okay. They were still calling me because of that relationship.
1: If
2: I needed to go somewhere, I could get on the phone, or if I was stuck somewhere, I could get on the phone and call those people that I went to. Hey, we over here, we're stuck. Or somebody didn't treat me right. I need somebody to come pick me up. I build a relationship with those people. There's somebody to come get me. Somebody say, hey, come on over here. We got you. Don't worry, man. We coming to support you. And that's what it's been. I tell people to be yourself. The other thing is find you a church. Find you a covering. I don't care if you the pastor. I don't care if you the evangelist. I don't care if you got your ministry's on the top. Have somebody that you can have accountability to. And find somebody that you can be able to talk to. Because you every now and then you need to vent. Every now and then you need to be able to go cry on somebody's shoulder or talk about what you need. And because you minister to everybody, you need to go somewhere where you can be fed to sit there and be ministered to.
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And that's what they find you covering. And listen, I still sing on the praise team. 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I still help clean the church. I still go, whatever my hands find to do, I'm still serving. Always remember, you're a servant.

0: quick before we go, you got some new music out. Talk about that new music, how people can get it and book you.
1: Oh my God, I'm so excited about this. I'm so excited, Earl. This is another thing that many times, you know, especially during this pandemic and stuff, we're out here trying to get our music out here and do stuff. And a lot of times when you have been out here so long as I've been, a lot of times you said, man, do they still want to hear me or do they still want new music from me? And you pray about it and definitely without a record company.
0: Well, let me just say this. Know that we will never not want to hear Beverly Crawford, okay? Thank you. Thank you, Todd. Thank you, Pastor Todd. Thank you.
1: That is so awesome to even hear. But, you know, I'm so grateful that people, Earl, that they still want me. And I'm just grateful for that. The thing that happened, I got a call from Ja'Kalen's called father. And he said, Ja'Kalen Carr, she wrote this song. Ja'Kalen said she wanted her auntie to record this. And so they flew me to Atlanta, went in the studio, didn't know when I got to the studio that it was going to be Ja'Kalen that was going to be producing the album.
0: Yeah.
1: So producing the single. And so that just blew me away. I was like, Ja'Kalen, you wrote the song. Now you're producing your auntie. You're producing the single. Man, when I'm telling you, it blessed me to see this little girl, now a grown woman, producing her auntie and doing this. It was amazing to see her work. It wasn't like, you know, you did that like she didn't know what she was doing. She knew exactly what she was doing. And then what blessed me, she allowed me to be me. Then she said, auntie, can you do this? Can you hit this? Can you think you can give me a little more of this, you know? And okay. Oh, I was so honored and so blessed. And I did this song. He made a way. She wrote this song, and I was just so blessed. And she said, can you do this? I did it, and that's the new single, Made a Way.
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1: Let me take you back to a gospel

0: encouraging, and uplifting. On Stage with Earl Bynum.
1: So after all of these years in ministry, what continues to fuel your passion to travel and minister and record and serve at such a high level?
2: Because the main thing is I love God and I love what I do. And I love seeing the people blessed. Oh my God, just to walk into a place or people talk to you even before you get out there and they talk about what they're going through. And then when you get out there and you see people just sitting there and you can kind of observe their spirits, some of them looking depressed, some of them looking mean, some of them just seem like they really don't want to be there, like somebody drug them there. And then afterwards, you see those same people rejoicing. You see those same people laughing or praising God, running, shouting, dancing, and talking about how they've been so blessed. That gives me joy. No matter how tired I am, no matter what I'm going through, makes me pack my bags, get in the car, get on that plane, get on that bus, get on that train, whatever I gotta do to get there, knowing that somebody is gonna be touched, that I'm not doing this in vain, that God has called me to do this for over 30 some years, that I'm so grateful.
1: So let me ask you this. So for the next generation of gospel artists, what advice would you give about building a lasting ministry instead of simply chasing a successful music career?
2: I tell you to build a relationship.
1: Come
2: on.
1: Don't
2: just go to these places. Oh, I'm going because they want me. Oh, I'm famous now. Oh, I got my name. My song is doing good. It's on the top. Everybody knows who I am. No. You need to build a relationship because you never know. Man, when I wasn't recording, when I didn't have a date, people were still calling me. I guess I did have dates. They still was calling me, and I hadn't had a new album out or a CD out. Okay. They were still calling me because of that relationship.
1: Relationship.
2: Or if I needed to go somewhere, I could get on the phone, or if I was stuck somewhere, I could get on the phone and call those people that I went to. Hey, we over here, we're stuck. Or somebody didn't treat me right. I need somebody to come pick me up. I build a relationship with those people. There's somebody to come get me. Somebody say, hey, come on over here. We got you. Don't worry, man. We coming to support you. And that's what it's been. I tell people to be yourself. The other thing is find you a church. Find you a covering. I don't care if you the pastor. I don't care if you the evangelist. I don't care if you got your ministry's on the top. Have somebody that you can have accountability to. And find somebody that you can be able to talk to. Because you every now and then you need to vent. Every now and then you need to be able to go cry on somebody's shoulder or talk about what you need. And because you minister to everybody, you need to go somewhere where you can be fed to sit there and be ministered to.
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0: And that's what they find you covering. And listen, I still sing on the praise team. I'm still in my church choir. I still help clean the church. I still go, whatever my hands find to do, I'm still serving. Always remember, you're a servant. No matter what God takes you. My mom always would tell me, because I said, Mom, I'm so nervous. I got these butterflies. She said, Beverly, I don't care where you go, who call your name, how many accolades you get, where you go. She said, as long as you got those butterflies, you will never get the big head. Stay humble.
1: Wow. Awesome. That's good. Now let's talk about, real quick before we go, you got some new music out. Talk about that new music, how people can get it and book you.
0: Oh my God, I'm so excited about this. I'm so excited. Earl, this is another thing that many times, you know, especially during this pandemic and stuff, we're out here trying to get our music out here and do stuff. And a lot of times when you have been out here so long as I've been, a lot of times you said, man, do they still want to hear me, or do they still want new music from me? And you pray about it, and definitely without a record company.
1: Well, let me just say this. Know that we will never not want to hear Beverly Crawford, okay? Thank you, Todd. Thank you, Pastor Todd. Thank you.
0: That is so awesome to even hear. But, you know, I'm so grateful that people, Earl, that they still want me. And I'm just grateful for that. The thing that happened, I got a call from Ja'Kalen's called father. And he said, Ja'Kalen Carr, she wrote this song. Ja'Kalen said she wanted her auntie to record this. And so they flew me to Atlanta, went in the studio, didn't know when I got to the studio that it was going to be Ja'Kalen that was going to be producing the album. Producing the single. And so that just blew me away. I was like, Ja'Kalen, you wrote the song. Now you're producing your auntie. You're producing the single. Man, when I'm telling you, it blessed me to see this little girl, now a grown woman, producing her auntie and doing this. It was amazing to see her work. It wasn't like, you know, you did that, like she didn't know what she was doing. She knew exactly what she was doing. And then what blessed me, she allowed me to be me. Then she said, auntie, can you do this? Can you hit this? Can you think you can give me a little more of this, you know? And I was so honored and so blessed. And I did this song, He Made a Way. Made a Way. She wrote this song, and I was just so blessed. And she said, can you do this? I did it, and that's the new single, Made a Way.
2: 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It's
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1: Made Away. 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Don't forget, go get it. Now, how can they book you and follow you?
2: You can follow me on Beverly Crawford the Singer on Facebook, Beverly Crawford Ministry on Facebook, Beverly Crawford the Singer on Instagram, Beverly Crawford on, believe it or not, TikTok. You can follow me. Listen, if you get out, forget all that, just Google Beverly Crawford and you will find me. I'm just so blessed. And I'm going to be looking for you.
1: And believe you me, if you Google the name Beverly Crawford, pages are coming up, okay?
2: And I'm just so honored. Thank you, Earl, for, and you all so much for just believing in me and encouraging me and still playing my music. And I'm looking forward to I'm looking forward to be at the GMWA with you. I heard you talking about it.
1: Yes.
2: Yeah, I'll be there. So I'm excited about that. And believe it or not, me and Todd, we written a book entitled Marriage Music and Ministry. Yeah. That's out there too. You can get it on wherever you buy your music from, on Amazon, everywhere. Yeah. Awesome. Talk about what we do.
1: That's good. That's good. Awesome. Awesome. Well, listen, y'all, we are not out of conversation, but we are out of time. All right. So listen, y'all, this is the one and only Beverly Crawford. Thank you to Todd Crawford for all that he does, because we know he is your number one supporter. If don't nobody else support you, we know. I call him Pastor Todd too. We know he gonna be there. So thank you so much.
2: 44 years.
1: Come on. Ain't no need to go nowhere else now, right?
2: That's right. Too late.
1: Somebody asked me one day, they said, "Now, you've been at your church all these years. Do you want to come over here to this church? Because, you know, we hiring." I said, I know the devil's at my church.
2: That's right. I know what I'm dealing with.
1: I ain't trying to figure out the new devil.
2: I like that, Earl. I'm gonna use that one.
1: Thank y'all so much. Listen, thank you. You're welcome. We love y'all. Keep it locked where it's hot. You're on stage with Earl Bynum. And remember, can't nobody beat you being you, so be the best you that you can be.
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elevation worship out of Charlotte, North Carolina, The Blessing, sending the song out to my daughter and son-in-law, Angela and Timothy Prohl. This was their wedding song on November 22nd, 2025. May his favor be upon you and your children and your children's children for 1,000 generations. 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Coming up next is the John Boyle broadcast here at WTMR, and the Holy Souls Ministry begins at 2 p.m. I'm Pat Middleton. 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

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There's a story about Saint Teresa of Avila, who is a doctor of the church, a great saint. She was a great mystic, lived in the 1500s. And apart from her great writings, she wrote The Interior Castle and also her autobiography and The Life of Perfection, helping her fellow sisters attain holiness. She was the superior of a monastery. She founded many monasteries, but she started her life off in the monastery quite lax, lukewarm, and casual. She entered at an early age, but for about 18 years, she lived a very casual life in the monastery.

She brought all her relatives and friends to her in the monastery and lived quite a worldly life within the monastery. In those days, there were not many rules. At least they were not followed. And she would be called later by Jesus to reform the Carmelite order. She was a Carmelite nun. And today they're known as the Discalced Carmelite Nuns, meaning discalced, meaning without shoes, indicating the ascetical life that they would lead. She would reform the order, but before she got to that point, like I said, she spent 18 years in a very casual way of living. Jesus came to her and showed her, if she did not change her ways, literally showed her her place in hell, where she would be forever in eternity in hell, and the punishments involved if she did not amend her ways. Well, she did amend her ways, and not just amend, but she became a great saint, living a very saintly life, practicing very strictly the rules of the newly formed Carmelite order. And she would as well convince her contemporary Saint John of the Cross, another doctor of the cross, to reform the Carmelite order on the men's side. So we can be very casual. We could live a very lukewarm, casual, easy life, but it's not recommended. Jesus' life was not casual, soft, easy, and we are called to live a life of self-denial and penance, and taking seriously our salvation. Saint Teresa of Avila did not take her salvation seriously until Jesus literally had to show her that perhaps she would be on her way to hell, and even showed her the punishment she would suffer. You can read it in her autobiography. So in any event, to help with this particular program, it's going to be on our life and how we can take things very casually, too soft, thinking that we have a place reserved for us in heaven, no matter what we do down here. That is not the mercy of Jesus. The mercy of Jesus has to be given to those who are repentant sinners, who are very serious about their spiritual life and need God's mercy to keep climbing the mountain of sanctity. The mercy of Jesus is not to remain at the bottom of the mountain and live an easy life and then presume on the mercy of Jesus that he's just going to let you in heaven. Jesus did not die a very cruel death only for us to just walk through the gates. So there's a book written called The Last Four Things, meaning of our life, death, judgment, heaven and hell, which are the last four things. Upon your death, the next thing that will come will be your judgment, which happens in a second. And then you will either attain heaven or hell as a result of your life. So I'm going to take some excerpts from this book, various places, to help you understand that life should not be taken so casually and easy, because heaven must be earned. It is not given freely. The cost was high, our salvation. Jesus died a very cruel death on the cross. The cross for our salvation was high. And so

0: we should take it seriously. Because Jesus took our soul seriously in redeeming our souls. He suffered much. So again, the book, The Last Four Things, Death, Judgment, Heaven, and Hell, written by Father Martin von Kochem, C-O-C-H-E-M. He was an ascetical writer in the Middle Ages who wrote often about judgment and heaven and hell. So, again, I'm going to just take some excerpts from his book. He speaks here on the fear of hell. He says here, the just man who is truly concerned about his eternal salvation will from time to time think of his future judge, meaning Jesus. He will meditate before death overtakes him upon the account he will have to give of his life. And as I'm reading this, apply this to yourself as well. For we will have to give an account of our life upon our death. He goes on to say, if there are no great sins wherewith his conscience reproaches him, he still has cause for alarm on account of the daily sins of which he perhaps takes little heed. For how often do we not sin in thought? It is comparatively easy to avoid evil deeds, but it is far more difficult matter to keep one's heart free from inordinate thoughts. Yet we read in Holy Scripture, woe to you that devise that which is unprofitable and work evil in your thoughts. And again, in your heart you work iniquities. So yes, you know, we often think to ourselves that we do not commit great sins. But what about the daily small sins that we may be committing? Perhaps we have no great sins, if we're lucky. But again, the daily sins? Do you keep your heart free from inordinate thoughts? Do you gossip about others? Do you calumnize other people? The sin of calumny or detraction, putting people down about their particular weaknesses or faults or sins that they may have. The Bible says, woe to you that devise that which is unprofitable and work evil in your thoughts. So we sin by thought, words, and actions, not just the actions, but we have to look at the words and the thoughts that come from our hearts as well. He goes on to say, hence the just are ever in fear of the awful judgments of God, for they are conscious that all these secret sins will be brought to judgment. As Saint Paul says, in that day God shall judge the secrets of men, meaning the day of judgment. And although all his life long a good man will walk in fear of the judgment, yet this fear will notably increase as he draws near to the end of his days. It's true that a good person will walk in fear throughout his life, the fear of the judgment. But yet the fear does increase as we get closer to the end of our days. because we know we're that much closer to being judged by God. At least the fear should increase. Not many people think of their judgment in their 20s and 30s, but many more in their 70s and 80s. At least they should. He goes on to say, it is said of our Lord that when the time of his death approached, he began to be sorrowful and to fear, and being in an agony, he prayed the longer. Was this not intended to teach us how it would be with us in our latter end, and what distress and anguish would overwhelm us? So it's true, just as Jesus suffered at the end when he knew he was going to depart from earth, he was not going to be judged, of course. He's the Son of God. But he was sorrowful. And we too will be sorrowful when we approach time that our soul and bodies won't disunite for the first time. All throughout our entire life, our soul has been united to our body. But we know when we die, our souls will leave our body. And that will cause great fear in it of itself. Even without even considering our sins, let alone if we have lived a life of sin or being so casual, not taking our salvation seriously at all. We have to think about that. The end of our life, we will think different thoughts than we do now. He goes on to say, I know no better counsel than that which Christ himself gives us in the words, watch ye therefore, praying at all times, that you may be accounted worthy to escape all these things that are to come, and to stand before the Son of Man. So Jesus is warning us that if we want to have a peaceful death, if we want to be counted among the elect, we better think about our salvation while we're living, and not waiting until the very end. Again, the author, Father Martin, goes on to say, in regards to the judgment, he says, there are six things which strike terror into the soul when she is summoned to the particular judgment. And this happens to each of us. When we die, we will be summoned, escorted by our guardian angel, our soul will be, and taken to the judgment seat of Christ. For Jesus said, no one comes to the Father except through me. And Jesus said, I am the gatekeeper. No one enters heaven until they are judged. And if they're not judged worthy of heaven, they will never enter it. Six things that we should fear, the author writes. He says, number one, the soul fears because she knows her judge to be omnipotent, that nothing can be concealed from him, nor can he be in any way deceived. So that's the first fear, knowing that you cannot deceive Jesus. He knows your entire life, every moment of it. Perhaps you went through most of your life deceiving people, but you will not deceive Jesus. He knows your entire life, every moment of it, every good deed, every sinful deed, every thought, every word, and every action. He knows everything about you. So that's the first fear. There's no deceiving Jesus at your judgment. Number two, because her judge, meaning Jesus, is not omnipotent, meaning all-powerful. Nothing can withstand him, and no one can escape from him, meaning at the judgment you won't be given the opportunity to run away from him once you are summoned to him. Number three, because her judge, again meaning Jesus, is not merely the most just, but the most strict of judges, to whom sin is so hateful that Jesus will not at all yield the slightest transgression to pass unpunished. Okay, remember, Jesus died for our sins. So when you go before Jesus, he will not allow you to enter heaven with sin. And any sin that you committed, there must be a punishment for it. You may repent of your sins, but again, you have to pay the penalty for the sin. You have to do penance for your sins to pay the debt of transgressing God's laws. That's why Jesus said, he said repent, but he also said, unless you do penance, you will perish. We have to do penance for our sins, meaning pay the debt. We can do those things. We can pay penance for our sins by spending time in prayer, by fasting, by doing charitable works, attending Mass for Catholics. There are the spiritual and corporal works of mercy that we can involve ourselves in, such as taking care of the poor, the sick, helping and burying the dead, praying for the dead, instructing those who are ignorant of the faith. There are many ways that we can do penance for the sins that we commit daily. And perhaps we don't sin grievously, mortal sin, but we're always sinning every day. And the Bible says the just man sins seven times a day, meaning many times a day, and that's the just man. So as we sin, we have to do penance for those sins. And if we never do penance for our sins, and we just live a life of sin, imagine the debt you're going to have at the end of your life when you stand before Jesus. So again, that's number three, that Jesus, his judgment is very strict in regards to the transgressions of sin. Number four, because the soul knows that God is not her judge alone, but also her accuser, she has provoked him to anger. She has offended him, and he will defend his honor and avenge every insult or sin against him. Again, Jesus takes your sins personally as an offense against him, for he is all holy. When you sin, you don't just, in a sense, sin against your own soul, but you also offend God. People don't think of that sin offends God, the very holiness of God, the very holiness of Jesus, who died on the cross to save you. So sin offends him grievously. He is filled with hatred for sin. If Jesus could be filled with any hatred, it is the hatred of sin. Number five, because the soul is aware that the sentence once uttered is irrevocable, there is no appeal for her to a higher court. It is useless for her to complain of the sentence. It cannot be reversed, and whether adverse or favorable, she must needs accept it. So that's another fear, that the sentence that Jesus gives to us is irrevocable. If we are worthy of heaven, then we go to heaven, perhaps. If we have to go to purgatory, though, we have to go to purgatory for the length of time that Jesus states. And if we are so unfortunate that we died unrepentant and he sends us to hell, we will never be able to appeal that sentence. We will go to hell for all eternity. There's no reversing the sentence. And just as those who are welcomed into heaven will spend eternity in heaven, no reversal of the sentence. That's something that should get our attention. That whatever Jesus decides in his justice, it's forever. And number six, regards to the fear of the judgment, the most powerful reason of all why the soul fears to appear before the judgment seat is because she knows not what the sentence of the judge will be. She has far more cause for fear than hope. And that's true, none of us know what state we are in, how pleasing our life was to God, or how displeasing it was. We don't know what Jesus is going to say. We can hope for his mercy, and we can strive to live a very good life so that we have confidence that because we love him, he will give us a favorable judgment. But what if we ignored God for so long? We lived in sin for so long, and we delayed for so long in repenting and doing penance for our sins. We have to think about those things. We don't know how Jesus will see us at our judgment. And so the unknown can be very fearful. But yet we can rely on the mercy of God if we lived our life in union with Jesus. So he says, these 6 points fill the soul with such unspeakable anguish and terror that were she mortal instead of immortal, she would be willing to die the most cruel and violent death as a means of escape. Again, this book, Death, Judgment, Heaven, and Hell, was written by Father Martin, who you could say specialized in the justice of God. We often think all the time in regards to the mercy of Jesus. But we get the mercy when we're down here living. Once we die and we're being judged by God, now it's time for justice, and God has to enforce his justice and give us what we deserve. Down here on earth, he mixes his mercy with our free will. But once we die, we have no longer any free will. Jesus will tell us what we deserve. We don't get to choose anymore, just as we did down here. No more choosing. Now the sentence is given. So, this is the time of mercy if you're living. Take advantage of it, for the time of justice comes at our judgment, as it should be. For God is both merciful and just. In a sense, they're both one of the same. You could say two sides of the same coin, his justice and his mercy. So they are the six things that should strike terror in our soul in regards to our particular judgment. Those are things we should ponder. Then Father Martin goes on to say, he says, think for a moment, O Christian, how thou wouldest rejoice if thou wert so fortunate as to find thyself among the number of the blessed, meaning those who are worthy of heaven. This happiness is yet within thy reach. If thou dost really desire it with all the strength of thy will, thou wilt be counted in this very happy company of the blessed in heaven. Bestir thyself to fulfill all thy duties well and faithfully, and then thou shalt one day join in the glorious and triumphant procession of those in heaven. Then Father Martin, he talks about a conversation perhaps the souls who are not so fortunate or perhaps may not be worthy of heaven will have a certain discussion amongst themselves at the last judgment. He says here, these unfortunate souls, they will say to one another, "Alas, what have we done? How terribly we have deceived ourselves," meaning our time on earth. "For the sake of the few and transitory joys of earth, we must now undergo an eternity of anguish. What good are the riches, the voluptuous pleasures, the pride, the honors of the world to us now? We fools have trifled away celestial and eternal goods for the poor and paltry things of earth. Alas, what will become of us when our judge appears? Yea, mountains fall on us and hills cover us, for truly it would be less intolerable for us to be crushed under your weight than to stand before the whole world covered with shame and confusion and behold the wrathful countenance of the just judge." He's here again. These people are talking amongst themselves, those who know that they wasted their time on earth and did not take their salvation seriously. Father Martin pleads in regards to these souls by saying, "Unhappy sinner, whoever thou art who readest this book," he says, "do not flatter thyself with the vain hope that this description of the misery of the lost is exaggerated. They will complain 1,000 times more loudly," meaning those condemned to hell, "and their pain and misery will be unutterable. Avail thyself," he says to us, "of the short and precious season of thy earthly existence. Do penance. Do now all that thou wouldest desire to have done at the day of judgment." Again, he's saying, do now what thou wouldest desire to have done on the day of judgment. Whatever you wish that you would have done on your deathbed, do it now. Prepare your soul to meet Jesus. Saint Anthony, or I should say, Saint Ignatius Loyola, the founder of the Jesuits, used to speak in the same way. He says, think about your deathbed scene and whatever you wish you would have done on your deathbed scene, do that now in order, in other words, live a good and holy life. Father Martin goes on to say, "Ask of God the grace to amend thy sinful life in order that the day of Christ's coming may not be a day of unspeakable terror to thee." And his prayer, he says, "My God, I acknowledge that by my sinful life I have deserved to be banished from thy presence forever. Yet I sincerely repent of my sins and pray thee for the grace of a true conversion, so that I may not await thy coming among the number of the lost. The number of the lost, he says, meaning those who will not be admitted into heaven. There's a book I read, Saint Anthony of the Desert, his life. He lived quite a long time ago, in the early years of Christianity, around the years 250 AD. He lived to be 106, I believe. But Father Martin speaks of him. He says, we read in the legend of Saint Anthony the Hermit, again, Saint Anthony of the Desert, the father of monasticism, that the demons frequently appeared to him when he was on earth. He was a great ascetical monk, a very holy man. The demons frequently appeared to him under various forms, plaguing and frightening him in indescribable ways. Sometimes they took the shape of wild beasts, or lions or bears, dragons or savage dogs. At other times they appeared in human form, that of a fierce-looking man, or a beautiful woman, or monsters of hideous shape. Sometimes they beat and mistreated him so barbarously that they left him half dead. Sometimes they caused him such terror by their strange special apparitions that had not God and his angel guardian come to his aid, he would have died. Now, if they did all this to a man of saintly life, over whom they had no rightful power, what will they not do in hell to the ungodly sinners who are completely at their mercy? Something to think about. Saint Anthony of the Desert, he battled Satan and the enemies, the devils, and he was a very holy man. Yet God protected him. But what will happen to those souls who do not make it and are in hell? Father Martin says, they will be completely at the mercy of the demons. Not a good place to find yourself. Father Martin goes on to say then, if thou dost fear the darkness, meaning he's talking to us, and all the horrors attending to hell, see that thou fear the works of darkness. Whereas Christ says, everyone that doeth evil hateth the light, and cometh not to the light, that his works may not be reproved. But if thou lovest darkness and seekest the darkness, that thou mayest sin with greater impunity, it will be no act of injustice on God's part to cast thee into everlasting darkness, and at thy death to say to the devils, because throughout his life he has loved darkness and the works of darkness, bind his hands and feet, and cast him into the exterior darkness, where there shall be weeping and gnashing of teeth. Again, if we sin, we live in darkness, and we live the life of darkness. And if we die, Jesus will simply throw us into the darkness, because that's the way we lived our life. Jesus says, come into the light, live in the light, in my light, so that when you die, you will be in heaven. Heaven is a place of eternal light. Do not take on the deeds of darkness, Jesus says, or you will be thrown into the darkness. Father Martin goes on to say, would that all unrepentant sinners could see this and consider the frightful torments which await the careless and the indifferent. Remember in the beginning of the program I spoke about those who take their salvation carelessly and casually. We should not be careless and indifferent to the salvation of our soul. Father Martin says, "For in that wherewith we have sinned, we shall also be punished. In the way that we have sinned, we shall be punished." And in our own day, there are so many tepid and negligent Christians who have not the slightest zeal for religion or religious exercises. We bid them beware lest they be one day cast into hell at the command of him who calls himself a jealous God, and who is alone to be feared because he can destroy both body and soul in hell. Remember, Jesus said that. Do not fear those who can destroy the body, but fear those, or fear him who can destroy both body and soul in Gehenna, meaning hell. That's what we should fear. The martyrs did not fear death or having their bodies destroyed, because they know they would inherit eternal life. They feared God, the martyrs, because only God could destroy both body and soul. We should as well fear the judgment seat of God, and therefore not be negligent or careless or casual in our salvation. Again, he says many are careless and indifferent. In his day, Father Martin, again, this is going back hundreds of years, he spoke. He says, "Therefore consider, O cold and careless Christian, what fate is before you," meaning if you're living a life of darkness. "Truly, were you to reflect upon these frightful torments in hell, you would at once enter upon a new life. Instead of being tepid, sluggish, lax, a cold Christian, you would quickly become zealous and active and fervent servants of God." And then he pleads again. He says, "Away then with all tepidity and all indifference in the great business of your salvation. Whatsoever thou art who readest this, resolve to fulfill thy duties as a Christian with all earnestness. Approach the sacraments." Here he gives a list of advice. "Approach the sacraments more frequently than thou hast done before. Hear Mass more frequently than before. Be more instant and fervent in prayer than before. Think more often of God and of the last things. Thus thou wilt surmount the indifference, the coldness that has crept over thee. Thou wilt make God thy friend, the hope of eternal felicity or peace will rise up within thee and become a blessed eternity. God grant that by his grace it may be so with thee and with me," he says. So there he gives a litany. He says, "Approach the sacraments, hear Mass, be fervent in prayer, think often of God and of the last four things," he says. Father Martin here gives a testimony of someone in the book. He speaks here, he says, Dionysius, a Carthusian, he's a monk, speaks of one of his religious monks in England who, after a trance that lasted 3 days, gave the following account at the earnest request of the other monks of what he had seen. So this monk apparently had been in some kind of a trance or coma for 3 days. And Dionysius who was a great monk, spoke about what this monk related after he came out of his trance. He was taken to hell to give an account of what he saw. He says here, the monk who was in the trance, he says, "I was conducted by my guide," meaning his guardian angel, "a long way until we came to a region of gloom and horror, where there were countless multitudes of men and women, all suffering terrible torments. These were the persons who had sinned with their bodies. They were plagued by huge fiery monsters who sprang upon them, and despite their resistance, clasped them and hugged them with their paws till they shrieked in pain. Among those who were tormented in this manner, I saw a man whom I knew very well, and who had been much esteemed and respected in the world. Seeing me, he cried aloud in piteous tones, 'Alas, alas, woe to me that I sinned as I did in my lifetime, for now the pain I endure grows greater day by day. But the worst of all, what I feel most acutely, is the shame and disgrace to which my sins expose me. For all know them, and all despise me and mock me on account of them.'" It's true, it is said that those who are in hell have their sins exposed in shame, whereas those who are in heaven, since they repented, all their sins are not only forgiven but forgotten. No one knows the sins of each other that we committed for those of us who are in heaven. For all live in eternal peace and joy and love of God. There is no shame in heaven. Now, in regards to the greatest torment of hell, there are great torments in hell, but the greatest of all is that the soul will never see God, ever. They will be kept from the presence of the eternal blessedness of God in heaven. Saint Martin, or Father Martin, I should say, writes this in his book. So he says, "The evil one himself was made to acknowledge this particular torment, as we read in the legend of Blessed Jordan, who was a general at one time of the Dominican Order. For when Jordan asked Satan, in the person of one who was possessed," so this particular monk was involved in a possession case, he was exorcising this particular person, and he spoke to the enemy Satan in this possessed person. So he took advantage of this opportunity and asked him, meaning Satan, what is the principal torment of hell? Satan answered, "Being excluded from the presence of God." So even Satan said that, being excluded from the presence of God. And Blessed Jordan then said, "Is God then so beautiful to look upon?" Jordan inquired. And on the devil replying that he was indeed most beautiful, he asked further, "How great is God's beauty?" Satan replied, "Fool that thou art, to put such a question to me. Dost thou not know that his beauty is beyond compare? Canst thou not suggest any some analogy," Jordan continued, "which may give me to some extent at least an idea of the divine beauty of God?" Then Satan said, "Imagine a crystal sphere 1,000 times more brilliant than the sun. in which the loveliness of all the colors of the rainbow, the fragrance of every flower, the sweetness of every delicious flavor, the costliness of every precious stone, the kindliness of men, and the attractiveness of all the angels combined. Fair and precious as this crystal would be in comparison with the divine beauty, it would be unsightly and impure. That's what Satan said. He said that specific sphere, 1,000 times more brilliant than the sun, would be as nothing compared to the beauty of God. The monk went on to say, "And pray," the good monk inquired, "what wouldst thou give to be admitted to the vision of God?" And the devil replied, "If there were a pillar reaching from earth to heaven, beset with sharp points and nails and hooks, I would gladly consent to be dragged up and down that pillar from now until the day of judgment, if I could only be permitted to gaze at the divine countenance for a few brief moments." Can you imagine the beauty then of God? And if you make it to heaven, you will have eternity to gaze upon the infinite beauty of God. Is it not worth it then to spend the last few years of our lives, the short brevity of life that we have, to inherit eternal life? We must ponder this. Father Martin goes on to say then, he says, "To realize in some measure how great this pain of loss, we should bear in mind that we have been created by God to be forever happy. This love of happiness, this yearning for which every one of us feels in our heart, will never be destroyed, not even in hell. During this life," meaning our life here on earth, "men are impelled by the desire and blinded by passion. They seek happiness in riches and honors and sensual gratification. These vain images of happiness deceive us so long as our soul is united with the body. But after the soul has been severed in regards to the body, all these false, fleeting pleasures disappear, and she becomes aware that God alone is the source of all happiness, and that she can find happiness solely in the possession of God. No longer deceived by false appearances, no longer blinded by passion, she perceives clearly the ineffable, ravishing beauty of God and his infinite perfection. She sees his infinite power in creating the world, his infinite wisdom in governing it, his excessive love for her in becoming man, in dying for her, in giving himself to her as the food of her soul in the Blessed Sacrament, in destining her to share his own happiness forever in heaven. This knowledge of the grandeur of the goodness and loveliness of God will remain deeply impressed on her for all eternity. She will also see the justice of the punishments which God inflicts forever in hell upon all those who do not keep his commandments. Then those in hell, yearning after happiness and feeling irresistibly drawn to God, who alone can make her happy, they endeavor to rush to God with all the impetuosity of their nature in order to behold God himself and to enjoy him and to be united to him. But the soul finds herself repelled with infinite force from God and hated by him on account of her sins. where all the riches, honors, and pleasures of the world now offered to that soul, she would turn away from them and would even curse them all, for she yearns for God alone and can be happy only in God. Remember St. Augustine, he had this quote, "Our hearts will not rest, O Lord, until they rest in you." Down here on earth, we think that happiness will be given to us through riches, pleasures, honors, fortune. But that's when our bodies and soul are connected. When we die and our soul is disconnected from our bodies and goes to heaven before God in judgment, then the soul will see very clearly that those things which we valued on earth were nothing. And then we will wish with all our hearts that we would have devoted our entire lives to God. Father Martin says those who are condemned to hell, they still want happiness, and they will have that remorse of conscience, that unending remorse of conscience, that they put so much value in the false happy pleasures of this world. Now they will know that true happiness comes from being united with God, but it will be in vain, for those who are in hell will not be able to leave. Father Martin says, we will have such clarity at our death when we stand before God that we put so much value in false pleasures down here, whether they be honors or riches or sensual gratifications. He says, don't make that mistake now. Value God now, because when your soul is separated from your body and you stand before Jesus, you will know the truth of what was the right thing, that you should devote all your life to God. Father Martin goes on to say, he says, in regards to eternity, he says, the careless and lukewarm Catholic should above all dread hell, for he is continually walking on the brink of the eternal abyss. He makes little of the precepts of hearing Mass and of the prescribed abstinence of meat. He scruples not neglecting the religious training of his children. He associates with persons and frequently places that are to him occasions of sin. He yields to impure thoughts. He commits sins of impurity without remorse. He gives way to his vindictive feelings against his neighbor. He appropriates to himself the goods of his neighbor. He indulges to excess in eating and drinking, and neglects prayer and the sacraments. He says, now is the time for him, meaning the careless and lukewarm Catholic Christian, now is the time for him to be aroused from his life of sin. Now is the time for him to give up sin and change his life. For if he defers doing so, it may soon be too late. This may indeed be the last warning that God gives him. Oh, if the damned could come back to life, to what penances and austerities would they not eagerly and cheerfully submit? The prophet Isaiah says, which of you can dwell in eternal fire? Canst thou stand the fearful torments of hell for all eternity? Thou who art so fond of comfort and so sensitive to the least pain on earth? Which of you has deserved to dwell in hell? Every one of us already deserved immediately after our first mortal sin to be condemned to that abyss of misery and woe, It is owing to the divine mercy that we have not been so condemned. Unless the Lord had been my helper, my soul had almost dwelt in hell, it says in Psalms. We are certain of having deserved hell, but we are not so certain of having been forgiven. Man knoweth not whether he be worthy of love or hatred. What a dreadful uncertainty. How much should it cause us to tremble? Isaiah again says, which of you shall dwell with everlasting burnings? The answer is, all those sinners who do not give up sin, who do not bewail and confess their sins and amend their life, shall dwell with everlasting burnings. Father Martin says, in closing, let us, dear reader, make every effort, strain every nerve, undergo every suffering, make every sacrifice in this life, that we may escape the horrible fate of those who fall victims through their own fault to the divine justice. No pain is too great. No sacrifice is too dear when there is question of avoiding eternal torments. Let us then say with St. Augustine, Lord, burn us here, cut and bruise us in this life, provided thou spare us in eternity. So again, this book by Father Martin, Death, Judgment, Heaven, and Hell. He was an ascetical writer who often spoke about the judgment scene and the day of justice after we die. This is the time of mercy, however. This is the time when you can ask Jesus to make you a saint, to embrace the spiritual life, to repent and do penance for your sins, and spend time in prayer with Jesus who died for you on the cross. Ask the Blessed Mother Mary to give you the grace to draw you to Jesus. Ask your guardian angel to protect you and guide you and guard you and inspire you to do what is right. And ask your Blessed Mother Mary to give you all the grace to draw you to her Son Jesus. For that is your goal. God bless.
1: 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It's time now for the Holy Souls Ministry with Joe Veltri and friends. Our 2 p.m. sponsor is Robert Buchanan for the repose of all of his departed loved ones.
2: And now for the joyful mysteries. In the name of the Father, the Son, and Holy Spirit. Amen. I believe in God, the Father Almighty, creator of heaven and earth, and in Jesus Christ, his only Son, our Lord, who was conceived by the Holy Spirit, born of the Virgin Mary, suffered under Pontius Pilate, was crucified, died, and was buried. He descended into hell. The third day he rose again. He ascended into heaven and is seated at the right hand of God, the Father Almighty. From thence he will come to judge the living and the dead.
3: I believe in the Holy Spirit, the Holy Catholic Church, the communion of saints, the forgiveness of sins, the resurrection of the dead, and life everlasting. Amen.
2: Our Father, who art in heaven, hallowed be thy name. Thy kingdom come, thy will be done on earth as it is in heaven.
3: Give us this day our daily bread. Forgive us our trespasses as we forgive those who trespass against us. And lead us not into temptation, but deliver us from evil. Amen.
2: For faith, hope, and love, Hail Mary, full of grace, the Lord is with thee. Blessed art thou among women, and blessed the fruit of thy womb, Jesus.
3: Holy Mary, Mother of God, pray for us sinners, now and at the hour of our death. Amen.
2: Hail Mary, full of grace, the Lord is with thee. Blessed art thou among women, and blessed is the fruit of thy womb, Jesus.
3: Holy Mary, Mother of God, pray for us sinners, now and at the hour of our death. Amen.
2: Hail Mary, full of grace, the Lord is with thee. Blessed art thou among women, and blessed is the fruit of thy womb, Jesus.
3: Holy Mary, Mother of God, pray for us sinners, now and at the hour of our death. Amen.
2: Glory be to the Father, and to the Son, and to the Holy Spirit.
3: As it was in the beginning, is now, and ever shall be, world without end. Amen.
2: First, joyful mystery, the Annunciation. Our Father, who art in heaven, hallowed be thy name. Thy kingdom come, thy will be done on earth as it is in heaven.
3: Give us this day our daily bread. Forgive us our trespasses. We forgive those who trespass against us. And lead us not into temptation, but deliver us from evil. Amen.
2: Hail Mary, full of grace, the Lord is with thee. Blessed art thou among women, and blessed the fruit of thy womb, Jesus.
3: Holy Mary, Mother of God, pray for us sinners, now and at the hour of our death. Amen.
2: Hail Mary, full of grace, the Lord is with thee. Blessed art thou among women, and blessed the fruit of thy womb, Jesus.
3: Holy Mary, Mother of God, pray for us sinners, now and at the hour of our death. Amen.
2: Hail Mary, full of grace, the Lord is with thee.

0: Hail Mary, full of grace, the Lord is with thee. Blessed art thou among women, and blessed is the fruit of thy womb, Jesus.
1: Holy Mary, Mother of God, pray for us sinners now and at the hour of our death. Amen.
0: Hail Mary, full of grace, the Lord is with thee. Blessed art thou among women, and blessed the fruit of thy womb, Jesus.
1: Holy Mary, Mother of God, pray for us sinners now and at the hour of our death. Amen.
0: Hail Mary, full of grace, the Lord is with thee. Blessed art thou among women, and blessed is the fruit of thy womb, Jesus.
1: Holy Mary, Mother of God, pray for us sinners now and at the hour of our death. Amen.
0: Hail Mary, full of grace, the Lord is with thee. Blessed art thou among women, and blessed is the fruit of thy womb, Jesus.
1: Holy Mary, Mother of God, pray for us sinners now and at the hour of our death. Amen.
0: Hail Mary, full of grace, the Lord is with thee. Blessed art thou among women, and blessed is the fruit of thy womb, Jesus.
1: Holy Mary, Mother of God, pray for us sinners now and at the hour of our death. Amen.
0: Glory be to the Father, and to the Son, and to the Holy Spirit.
1: As it was in the beginning, is now, and ever shall be, world without end. Amen.
0: O my Jesus, forgive us our sins. Save us from the fires of hell. Lead all souls into heaven, especially those in most need of thy mercy. The second joyful mystery, the visitation. Our Father, who art in heaven, hallowed be thy name. Thy kingdom come, thy will be done on earth as it is in heaven.
1: Give us this day our daily bread, and forgive us our trespasses, as we forgive those who trespass against us. And lead us not into temptation, but deliver us from evil. Amen.
0: Hail Mary, full of grace, the Lord is with thee. Blessed art thou among women, and blessed is the fruit of thy womb, Jesus.
1: Holy Mary, Mother of God, pray for us sinners now and at the hour of our death. Amen.
0: Hail Mary, full of grace, the Lord is with thee. Blessed art thou among women, and blessed is the fruit of thy womb, Jesus.
1: Holy Mary, Mother of God, pray for us sinners now and at the hour of our death. Amen.
0: Hail Mary, full of grace, the Lord is with thee. Blessed art thou among women, and blessed is the fruit of thy womb, Jesus.
1: Holy Mary, Mother of God, pray for us sinners now and at the hour of our death. Amen.
0: Hail Mary, full of grace, the Lord is with thee. Blessed art thou among women, and blessed is the fruit of thy womb, Jesus.
1: Holy Mary, Mother of God, pray for us sinners now and at the hour of our death. Amen.
0: Hail Mary, full of grace, the Lord is with thee. Blessed art thou among women, and blessed is the fruit of thy womb, Jesus.
1: Holy Mary, Mother of God, pray for us sinners now and at the hour of our death. Amen.
0: Hail Mary, full of grace, the Lord is with thee. Blessed art thou among women, and blessed is the fruit of thy womb, Jesus.
1: Holy Mary, Mother of God, pray for us sinners now and at the hour of our death. Amen.
0: Hail Mary, full of grace, the Lord is with thee. Blessed art thou among women, and blessed is the fruit of thy womb, Jesus.
1: Holy Mary, Mother of God, pray for us sinners now and at the hour of our death. Amen.
0: Hail Mary, full of grace, the Lord is with thee. Blessed art thou among women, and blessed is the fruit of thy womb, Jesus.
1: Holy Mary, Mother of God, pray for us sinners now and at the hour of our death. Amen.
0: Hail Mary, full of grace, the Lord is with thee. Blessed art thou among women, and blessed is the fruit of thy womb, Jesus.
1: Holy Mary, Mother of God, pray for us sinners now and at the hour of our death. Amen.
0: Hail Mary, full of grace, the Lord is with thee. Blessed art thou among women, and blessed is the fruit of thy womb, Jesus.
1: Holy Mary, Mother of God, pray for us sinners now and at the hour of our death. Amen.
0: Glory be to the Father, and to the Son, and to the Holy Spirit.
1: As it was in the beginning, is now, and ever shall be, world without end. Amen.
0: O my Jesus, forgive us our sins, and save us from the fires of hell. Lead all souls into heaven, especially those in most need of thy mercy. The third joyful mystery, the birth of our Lord. Our Father, who art in heaven, hallowed be thy name. Thy kingdom come, thy will be done on earth as it is in heaven.
1: Give us this day our daily bread. Forgive us our trespasses. We forgive those who trespass against us. And lead us not into temptation, but deliver us from evil. Amen.
0: Hail Mary, full of grace, the Lord is with thee. Blessed art thou among women, and blessed is the fruit of thy womb, Jesus.
1: Holy Mary, Mother of God, pray for us sinners now and at the hour of our death. Amen.
0: Hail Mary, full of grace, the Lord is with thee. Blessed art thou among women, and blessed is the fruit of thy womb, Jesus.
1: Holy Mary, Mother of God, pray for us sinners now and at the hour of our death. Amen.
0: Hail Mary, full of grace, the Lord is with thee. Blessed art thou among women, and blessed is the fruit of thy womb, Jesus.
1: Holy Mary, Mother of God, pray for us sinners now and at the hour of our death. Amen.
0: Hail Mary, full of grace, the Lord is with thee. Blessed art thou among women, and blessed is the fruit of thy womb, Jesus.
1: Holy Mary, Mother of God, pray for us sinners now and at the hour of our death. Amen.
0: Hail Mary, full of grace, the Lord is with thee. Blessed art thou among women, and blessed is the fruit of thy womb, Jesus.
1: Holy Mary, Mother of God, pray for us sinners now and at the hour of our death. Amen.
0: Hail Mary, full of grace, the Lord is with thee. Blessed art thou among women, and blessed is the fruit of thy womb, Jesus.
1: Holy Mary, Mother of God, pray for us

0: sinners now and at the hour of our death. Amen.
1: Hail Mary, full grace, the Lord is with thee. Blessed art thou among women, and blessed is the fruit of thy womb, Jesus.
0: Holy Mary, Mother of God, pray for us sinners now and at the hour of our death. Amen.
1: Hail Mary, full grace, the Lord is with thee. Blessed art thou among women, and blessed is the fruit of thy womb, Jesus.
0: Holy Mary, Mother of God, pray for us sinners now and at the hour of our death. Amen.
1: Hail Mary, full grace, the Lord is with thee. Blessed art thou among women, and blessed is the fruit of thy womb, Jesus.
0: Holy Mary, Mother of God, pray for us sinners now and at the hour of our death. Amen.
1: Hail Mary, full grace, the Lord is with thee. Blessed art thou among women, and blessed is the fruit of thy womb, Jesus.
0: Holy Mary, Mother of God, pray for us sinners now and at the hour of our death. Amen.
1: Glory be to the Father, and to the Son, and to the Holy Spirit.
0: As it was in the beginning, is now, and ever shall be, world without end. Amen.
1: O my Jesus, forgive us our sins, save us from the fires of hell, lead all souls into heaven, especially those in most need of thy mercy. The fourth joyful mystery, the presentation. Our Father, who art in heaven, hallowed be thy name. Thy kingdom come, thy will be done on earth as it is in heaven.
0: Give us this day our daily bread. Forgive us our trespasses as we forgive those who trespass against us. And lead us not into temptation, but deliver us from evil. Amen.
1: Hail Mary, full of grace, the Lord is with thee. Blessed art thou among women, and blessed the fruit of thy womb, Jesus.
0: Holy Mary, Mother of God, pray for us sinners now and at the hour of our death. Amen.
1: Hail Mary, full of grace, the Lord is with thee. Blessed art thou among women, and blessed is the fruit of thy womb, Jesus.
0: Holy Mary, Mother of God, pray for us sinners now and at the hour of our death. Amen.
1: Hail Mary, full of grace, the Lord is with thee. Blessed art thou among women, and blessed is the fruit of thy womb, Jesus.
0: Holy Mary, Mother of God, pray for us sinners now and at the hour of our death. Amen.
1: Hail Mary, full of grace, the Lord is with thee. Blessed art thou among women, and blessed is the fruit of thy womb, Jesus.
0: Holy Mary, Mother of God, pray for us sinners now and at the hour of our death. Amen.
1: Hail Mary, full of grace, the Lord is with thee. Blessed art thou among women, and blessed is the fruit of thy womb, Jesus.
0: Holy Mary, Mother of God, pray for us sinners now and at the hour of our death. Amen.
1: Hail Mary, full of grace, the Lord is with thee. Blessed art thou among women, and blessed is the fruit of thy womb, Jesus.
0: Holy Mary, Mother of God, pray for us sinners now and at the hour of our death. Amen.
1: Hail Mary, full of grace, the Lord is with thee. Blessed art thou among women, and blessed is the fruit of thy womb, Jesus.
0: Holy Mary, Mother of God, pray for us sinners now and at the hour of our death. Amen.
1: Hail Mary, full of grace, the Lord is with thee. Blessed art thou among women, and blessed is the fruit of thy womb, Jesus.
0: Holy Mary, Mother of God, pray for us sinners now and at the hour of our death. Amen.
1: Hail Mary, full of grace, the Lord is with thee. Blessed art thou among women, and blessed is the fruit of thy womb, Jesus.
0: Holy Mary, Mother of God, pray for us sinners now and at the hour of our death. Amen.
1: Hail Mary, full of grace, the Lord is with thee. Blessed art thou among women, and blessed is the fruit of thy womb, Jesus.
0: Holy Mary, Mother of God, pray for us sinners now and at the hour of our death. Amen.
1: Glory be to the Father, and to the Son, and to the Holy Spirit.
0: As it was in the beginning, is now, and ever shall be, world without end. Amen.
1: O my Jesus, forgive us our sins, save us from the fires of hell, lead all souls into heaven, especially those in most need of thy mercy. The fifth joyful mystery, finding Jesus in the temple. Our Father, who art in heaven, hallowed be thy name. Thy kingdom come, thy will be done on earth as it is in heaven.
0: Give us this day our daily bread. Forgive us our trespasses as we forgive those who trespass against us. Lead us not into temptation, but deliver us from evil. Amen.
1: Hail Mary, full of grace, the Lord is with thee. Blessed art thou among women, and blessed is the fruit of thy womb, Jesus.
0: Holy Mary, Mother of God, pray for us sinners now and at the hour of our death. Amen.
1: Hail Mary, full of grace, the Lord is with thee. Blessed art thou among women, and blessed is the fruit of thy womb, Jesus.
0: Holy Mary, Mother of God, pray for us sinners now and at the hour of our death. Amen.
1: Hail Mary, full of grace, the Lord is with thee. Blessed art thou among women, and blessed is the fruit of thy womb, Jesus.
0: Holy Mary, Mother of God, pray for us sinners now and at the hour of our death. Amen.
1: Hail Mary, full of grace, the Lord is with thee. Blessed art thou among women, and blessed is the fruit of thy womb, Jesus.
0: Holy Mary, Mother of God, pray for us sinners now and at the hour of our death. Amen.
1: Hail Mary, full of grace, the Lord is with thee. Blessed art thou among women, and blessed is the fruit of thy womb, Jesus.
0: Holy Mary, Mother of God, pray for us sinners now and at the hour of our death. Amen.
1: Hail Mary, full of grace, the Lord is with thee. Blessed art thou among women, and blessed is the fruit of thy womb, Jesus.
0: Holy Mary, Mother of God, pray for us sinners now and at the hour of our death. Amen.
1: Hail Mary, full of grace, the Lord is with thee. Blessed art thou among women, and blessed is the fruit of thy womb, Jesus.
0: Holy Mary, Mother of God, pray for us sinners now and at the hour of our death. Amen.
1: Hail Mary, full of grace, the Lord is with thee. Blessed art thou among women, and blessed is the fruit of thy womb, Jesus.
0: Holy Mary, Mother of God, pray for us sinners now and at the hour of our death. Amen.
1: Hail Mary, full of grace, the Lord is with thee. Blessed art thou among women, and blessed is the fruit of thy womb, Jesus.
0: Holy Mary, Mother of God, pray for us sinners now and at the hour of our death. Amen.
1: Hail Mary, full of grace, the Lord is with thee. Blessed art thou among women, and blessed is the fruit of thy womb, Jesus.
0: Holy Mary, Mother of God, pray for us sinners now and at the hour of our death. Amen.
1: Glory be to the Father, to the Son, and to the Holy Spirit.
0: As it was in the beginning, is now, and ever shall be, world without end. Amen.
1: O my Jesus, forgive us our sins. Save us from the fires of hell. Lead all souls into heaven, especially those in most need of thy mercy. Hail, Holy Queen, Mother of mercy, our life, our sweetness, and our hope. To thee do we cry, poor banished children of Eve. To thee do we send up our sighs, mourning and weeping in this valley of tears. Turn thou, most gracious advocate, thine eyes and mercy towards us. And after this, our exile, show unto us the blessed fruit of thy womb, Jesus. O clement, O loving,
0: O sweet Virgin Mary.
1: And pray for us, dear Mother of God,
0: that we may be made worthy of the promises of Christ.
1: Let us pray. O God, whose only begotten Son, by his life, death, and resurrection, has purchased for us the rewards of eternal life. Grant, we beseech you, that meditating upon these mysteries on the most holy rosary of the Blessed Virgin Mary, that we may imitate what they contain and obtain what they promise. Through the same Christ our Lord.
0: Amen.
1: Amen. And may the souls of the faithful departed, for the mercy of God, rest in peace.
0: Amen.
1: This rosary has been for your departed loved ones. Thank you, everybody.
0: Thank you.
1: And now, for the prayer to St. Joseph. Oh, St. Joseph, whose protection is so great, so strong, so prompt before the throne of God, I place in you all my interests and desires. Oh, Holy St. Joseph, do assist me by your powerful intercession, and obtain for me, from your divine Son, all spiritual blessings through Jesus Christ, our Lord. So that having gazed here below your heavenly powers, I may offer my thanksgiving and homages to the most loving of fathers. O Saint Joseph, I never weary contemplating you and Jesus asleep in your arms. I dare not approach while he reposes near your heart. Press him in my name. Kiss his fine head for me, and ask him to return the kiss when I draw my dying breath. St. Joseph, patron of departing souls, pray for us. In the name of the Father, the Son, and the Holy Spirit. Amen.
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3: In the name of the Father, and of the Son, and of the Holy Spirit. Amen. My adorable Jesus, may our feet journey together. May our hands gather in unity. May our hearts beat in unison. May our souls be in harmony. May our thoughts be as one. May our ears listen to the silence together. May our glances profoundly penetrate each other. May our lips pray together to gain mercy from the Eternal Father. Amen.
1: Hi, and this is Joe Veltri. 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

0: crucifixion, Jesus is condemned to death. We adore you, O Christ, and we bless you.
1: Because by your holy cross you have redeemed the world.
0: My innocent Jesus, to free me from eternal death, you allowed yourself to be condemned by a pagan judge to the death of the cross. Give me a hatred for sin and the grace so to live, that I may one day obtain from you a merciful sentence. The poor souls in purgatory have already been judged. Through your mercy, they have escaped hell, yet on account of their sins, your justice has condemned them to the fire of purgatory. O merciful Jesus, have pity on them. Revoke the sentence of their exile and open to them the gates of heaven. My Jesus, mercy. Our Father, who art in heaven, hallowed be thy name. Thy kingdom come, thy will be done on earth as it is in heaven. Hail Mary, full of grace, the Lord is with thee. Blessed art thou among women, and blessed is the fruit of thy womb, Jesus. Eternal rest grant unto them, O Lord. Merciful Jesus, grant them eternal rest. Second station, Jesus is made to bear his cross. We adore you, O Christ, and we bless you. O Holy Cross, you are the tree of life, the gate of heaven, our salvation and our only hope. Be my salvation at the hour of death. O Jesus, be mindful of your servants who have departed this life with this sign of faith. Free them by the victorious power of your cross, with which you have conquered death. Lead them into eternal life and happiness. Please kneel. Third station, Jesus falls for the first time under his cross. We adore you, O Christ, and we bless you. Through your weakness under the cross and the merits of this first fall, grant me perseverance in my good resolutions, that I may always walk faithfully in your holy ways. The souls in purgatory now suffer because they neglected and abused your graces in this life. They now realize that no sin-stained soul can see God. Have mercy, therefore, on them and cleanse them from all their sin. Through the intercession of your sorrowful mother, deliver them from purgatory. Please kneel. My Jesus, mercy. The fourth station, Jesus meets his afflicted mother. We adore you, O Christ, and we bless you. O heart of Mary, O heart of Jesus, I offer my life for my sins. May the sweet names of Jesus and Mary be on my lips and in my heart at the hour of my death. O sweetest heart of Jesus, we implore that we may love you more and more. Sweetheart of Mary, be our salvation. Mother most sorrowful, merciful Queen of the Holy Souls, into your hands I place my few merits and implore you to unite them with the infinite merits of your Son. Offer them to the eternal Godhead for those souls who are bound to me by ties of relationship. Please kneel. Mother of mercy, pray for them. Mother of sorrows, console them. My Jesus, mercy. The fifth station, Cyrenian helps Jesus to carry his cross. We adore you, O Christ, and we bless you. O my Jesus, I accept the cross, I embrace it. Let me help you to carry your cross by being patient in all trials that may assail me. How many souls in purgatory now regret their past impatience? But you, O Lord, be generous with them and remit that which still remains to be expiated. Please kneel. My Jesus, mercy. The sixth station. Veronica wipes the face of Jesus. We adore you, O Christ, and we bless you. O Lord Jesus Christ, you who have left on Veronica's veil the impress of your blood-stained countenance, grant that the memory of your bitter passion and death may ever remain impressed on my soul. Have pity on the poor souls, made to your image and likeness, and redeemed by your most precious blood. Free them from all sin, that they may enter heaven, to see you face to face forever and ever. Please kneel. My Jesus, mercy. The seventh station, Jesus falls the second time. We adore you, O Christ, and we bless you. My sins have made your cross heavy, O Jesus. I detest them and firmly purpose to amend my life. Never permit me to separate myself from you again. Have mercy, O Jesus, on those souls who now suffer the pains of purgatory for mortal sins committed in this life. O clement heart of Jesus, have compassion on them. Please kneel. My Jesus, mercy. The eighth station, Jesus comforts the women of Jerusalem. We adore you, O Christ, and we bless you. Most compassionate heart of Jesus, my Jesus, who said to the holy women, weep not over me, but weep for yourselves and for your children. Make me weep for the ingratitude which I have returned for your love. I wish to make amends in this life for my sins, that I may obtain pardon of them in the next. Grant me a tender love for the souls in purgatory, especially for the souls of my relatives. For the future, I promise to do what I have neglected through my forgetfulness and hardness of heart. Please kneel. My Jesus, mercy. The ninth station, Jesus falls the third time. We adore you, O Christ, and we bless you. Through this most painful fall, O Jesus, I ask you to deliver me from an unhappy death, which would plunge me into hell. From the power of the enemy, deliver my immortal soul, and make me live and die in your grace. Look with mercy upon the poor souls doing penance in purgatory. With tears and prayers, they seek your help and mercy. Hear their prayers and lead them out of that place of punishment into the blessed peace of heaven, there to enjoy forever the splendor of your glory. Please kneel. My Jesus, mercy. The tenth station, Jesus is stripped of his garments. We adore you, O Christ, and we bless you. My most blessed Redeemer, stripped of your garments for love of me, grant me holy modesty and purity. Deliver me from all dangerous inclinations to created things. Make me die to everything of this world, that a death separation from all earthly things may be easy. Of what benefit now are wealth and the pleasures of this world to the souls in purgatory? Their bodies they had to leave to worms, and their wealth to heirs. Only their works have followed them, the good to be rewarded, the evil to be punished. O Lord, put an end to their suffering. Do not keep them any longer from their heredity of the saints, but pardon them and admit them into the realm of eternal bliss and happiness. Please kneel. My Jesus, mercy. The 11th station, Jesus is nailed to the cross. We adore you, O Christ, and we bless you. My most innocent Jesus, nailed to the cross for my sins, I beseech you, through the merits of your horrible suffering, to come to my aid in my last sickness and agony. Grant me the grace to receive in time your most holy sacraments. Come to me then, O most holy Viaticum, and pour in upon my soul the patience of your most sacred heart. And you, O Mary, my mother, console me in that hour and make sweet my sufferings through the sorrow that pierced your heart at the crucifixion. Lamb of God, have mercy on the souls in purgatory whose sufferings are greater than those of all the sick and dying. Spare them this agony, and through the merits of your passion, admit them into your eternal dwellings. Please kneel. My Jesus, mercy. The 12th station, Jesus dies on the cross. We adore you, O Christ, and we bless you. Through your 3 hours' agony on the cross, grant me, O Jesus, a happy death. Take me when I am best prepared. In that hour, fill my soul with holy sentiments of faith, hope, and charity. Give me true and perfect contrition for my sins and the grace to accept with Christian resignation my death with all its pains and sufferings. May I leave this world invoking your most holy name. Mary, Mother of Sorrows, Refuge of the Dying, be near me in my last agony. Remember me, O most loving Jesus, the poor souls, with that love with which you did give comfort to the good thief. This day you shall be with me in paradise. Call these souls into the kingdom of your glory, that they may praise you together with all the angels and saints forever and ever. My Jesus, mercy. The 13th station, Jesus is taken down from the cross. We adore you, O Christ, and we bless you. O Jesus, you whose soul did descend to the dead to announce peace to the just of the Old Testament, descend now amongst the poor souls who yearn for you. Free them from the chains of their slavery and grant them the liberty of true children of God. O Mary, my mother, may I, like Jesus, be placed in your arms at my departure from this world. Be with me at the tribunal of the divine judge, that through your intercession I may obtain a favorable sentence. Sweetheart of Mary, be my salvation. My Jesus, mercy. The 14th station, Jesus is laid in the tomb. We adore you, O Christ, and we bless you. O Jesus, through the merits of your bitter passion and death, and through your glorious resurrection, I beseech you, have compassion on the poor souls and grant them a happy and glorious admission into heaven. Let them enter into that peace so long desired. Let them contemplate the splendor of the beatific vision. Let them bless eternally your mercy. Sweet heart of Mary, be my salvation. When I myself shall be condemned to that place of torture, when my body will be in the cold earth and my soul in the fire of purgatory. Most loving mother, on that day, save your child. Bring me quick relief, and through your merits deliver me from the flames, that I may thank you in heaven, and with you and all the saints, adore and love Jesus, your beloved Son, who with the Father and the Holy Spirit lives and reigns, through God, forever and ever. Amen. My Jesus, mercy.

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It is time for the Chaplet of Divine Mercy, and our 3 p.m. sponsor is Kathy Quinn, requesting prayers for her son Donald and his wife's happiness, and also for the repose of her two sons, David and Larry. And now for the host of this 3 p.m. segment, our very own dear Joe Veltri, and here he is.

In the name of the Father, and of the Son, and of the Holy Spirit. Amen. Our Father, who art in heaven, hallowed be thy name. Thy kingdom come, thy will be done, on earth as it is in heaven. Give us this day our daily bread, and forgive us our trespasses, as we forgive those who trespass against us. And lead us not into temptation, but deliver us from evil. Amen. Hail Mary. Blessed art thou among women, and blessed is the fruit of thy womb.

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2: And the clock strikes three, ladies and gentlemen, for this 3 o'clock hour. Welcome to the Holy...
1: And now, I would like to...
2: And the clock strikes three, ladies and gentlemen, for this 3 o'clock hour. Welcome to the Holy Souls Ministry.
3: Hour of great mercy, right, Bill?
2: Hour of tremendous mercy, absolutely. Hallelujah. Thank you for joining us for this 3 o'clock hour again. And Eric, thank you for joining me for this 3 o'clock hour.
3: Well, thanks for having me, Bill.
2: We are sitting in for Joe Veltri.
3: Yeah, now this is the hour where... Well, we refuse nothing, for we participate in this great hour of mercy here.
2: Amen.
3: We ask the Lord through special prayers and meditations at this 3 o'clock hour as we recall his death on the cross.
2: Amen. And thank you for joining us. And on our announcements for today, July 27th, we have our sponsor, and our sponsor today is Kathy Quinn. Kathy Quinn is sponsoring today's program. She's sponsoring the program for prayers for

Myself and all the Holy Souls Ministry, we thank you for your sponsorship of today's program. It's very much appreciated. And please keep Kathy Quinn and her intentions for her family, her son Donald and wife, and prayers for her two deceased sons, Larry and David. Please do that as we pray our chaplet of divine mercy and prayers today. On our Holy Souls calendar, we have Rose Maggiore. Holy Souls calendar, Rose Maggiore, who was born in 1919, July 28th, 1919. How about that? That's Vera's mother. Vera's mother. So Vera, shout out to Vera. Vera and Joe. Vera and Joe. If you don't know Vera and Joe, get to know them. They are two very significant forces behind this ministry, among others. So Rose Maggiore, pray for her on born July 28th, 1919. Tomorrow would be her birthday. Judy Gliwa died July 27th, 2021. Constance Bader, her birthday, July 27th. Sharon Desrocher, her birthday, July 28th, 1962, who was the daughter of Lorraine Desrocher. Rosie Patrick died July 29th, 2024. Dennis Gormley died July 29th, 2022 at 3 a.m. Who's the husband of Judy Gormley, Dominic Ricciuti, birthday, July 27th. Charles Ballin died July 27th, 2012, father of Charles and wife Sonja. Beulah Weeks' birthday was July 29th, mother-in-law of Kathy Weeks. Happy birthday on July 27th to Mary K. Karabapush, who is now in a nursing home. Petitions. Joe from New Jersey, who is experiencing great despair. Please keep Joe in your prayers, who is experiencing great despair. Good health for Dennis Barrent. Good health for Dennis Barrent, Lois Stoss, and Maureen, who is very sick. Prayers for healing. For Sister Rosemary Peterson, who is an IHM sister, who has cancer. So that's it for our announcements in Holy Souls calendar. Holy Souls Ministry, if you can support the ministry, please do so prayerfully if you cannot do so financially. 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This ministry is brought to you for, by, and from you. 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That's the Holy Souls Ministry. 2826, that's 2826 Normandy, N-O-R-M-A-N-D-Y Drive, Philadelphia, PA, 19154. 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We have prayer lines. If you have a prayer intention, you can call it in, and we have people ready, willing, and able to pray for your prayer intention. It's free, and the value is infinite. So take advantage of our prayer lines. People that you need to be prayed for, living and deceased, especially if they're the Holy Souls, with the Holy Souls, or any special intention that you might have, we will pray for you. And there are two numbers you can call, two names and numbers. Kathy Hess, call Kathy at 215-725-7165. Again, that's Kathy Hess at 215-725-7165. And Susan Vitale, 609-440-4299. Susan Vitale, 609-440-4299. I always like to, once in a while, mention the promoting Eucharistic adoration. If you're able to get out there, talk to your pastor. If you don't have adoration or you'd like them to increase the amount of hours of Eucharistic adoration, that's where you can come into your church or your chapel
and father, the pastor.

0: we'll have the Eucharist, Jesus himself, physically Jesus himself, in the monstrance on the altar, and you can come and be sitting right in front of Jesus, literally. Can't say it any plainer than that. And what a privilege to be able to do that. So, and the acronym I always like to throw out to everyone who's interested in approaching their priests and pastors is ADORE. Remember the word ADORE. Each letter stands for something that has to do with Eucharistic adoration. A, ask for a meeting with the pastor. D, discuss with the pastor. You know, can we have discuss the whole process? Can we have adoration, dates, times? How can we make it work? O, offer to what? Start a sign-up team. Talks at Mass, talks after communion, to get the people interested in coming to adoration. R, request. What? Request what? The pastor to regularly request people to come for the adoration. In other words, just thought, let's put a blurb in the back of the bulletin once every 6 months. Let's have, after the final blessing, by the way, I'm putting Jesus on the altar this week, Wednesday, 8 a.m. after the 7 a.m. Mass. It's going to be on the altar all day till 7 p.m. at night. Come if you can. Bring your burden. Jesus said, bring your burdens to me. Come and bring your burdens to him. Last letter is execute. What's that stand for? Execute the plan that I just gave you. ADORE. Adore. Let's all get out there. We need Jesus on more altars more of the time now, more than ever. So let's make it happen. It's not hard. You don't need a theological degree to do it. It's all about asking questions and using common sense. That's how you do it. So the model I always like to give is a model that it's a general model. It works, but you might have your own model or plan of doing things. This is the model the Holy Spirit gave me, but the Holy Spirit's got a lot of good models. This is just one of them, I think. So get out there. Let's get Jesus on the altar. Let's get back in front of Jesus in adoration and change our hearts, change our families, change our homes, change our countries, change our world. Let's go do it.
1: Amen, brother.
0: Amen, amen. Amen.
1: I have a friend of mine I'd like to mention.
0: Sure.
1: If I could, just a second. There's a man I've gotten to know over the last couple of years, and who's very active in his faith and in his community, and he's a good friend to many. He's going through some medical situation now, and I just like to have people keep him in their prayers. His name is Mr. Dan Bonner, and if you could keep Mr. Bonner in your prayers, for he is a good friend to many, and I'd like to see the Lord help him out here.
0: Amen. Amen. Let's do that. Amen.
1: Other than that, what else we got, Bill? Anything else?
0: No, I think we're about ready to. I think we're about ready to pray our Chaplet of Divine Mercy.
1: Yeah.
0: And that most awesome prayer given by our Lord to St. Faustina.
1: Well, since you were all acronymed up, right, Bill? So we might as well continue with this acronym, right?
0: Okay.
1: We have the ABCs of the Divine Mercy,
0: oh, yes,
1: right? So
0: yes.
1: When we get into that, we could do the ABCs. Just remember to, A, ask for his mercy, because God wants us to approach him, like Bill said. He wants us. He wants us to approach him in prayer. He wants us to approach him by repenting to our sins and asking him to pour out his mercy on us. And then we have the B for the ABCs of the Divine Mercy is be merciful yourself. We must be merciful if we want mercy, right? We can't, you got to dish it out. If you ain't dishing it out, you shouldn't get it. But we got to be merciful ourselves, because God wants us to receive his mercy and let it flow through us to others. That's the way the way people will get to know Jesus through us, is because he'll literally, through the Holy Spirit, be working through us, you know. And then the C for the ABCs is to what? Completely trust in Jesus in everything. Completely trust in Jesus, because he has our back. He will never let us down, and always keep him by you, by your side and in your mind. And again, with the Divine Mercy Chaplet, keep that image around. It's a great, powerful image to always to reflect upon. And keep in mind the ABCs for the Divine Mercy. Remember to ask, and remember to be merciful yourself, and then remember to completely trust in Jesus. Right, Bill?
0: Amen, amen. And I believe, I'm paraphrasing, Jesus told St. Faustina in the diary that those who venerate my image every day It could be just a picture of the Jesus and the Divine Mercy, who venerate my image. You know, once a day, I will overflow with great graces, blessings, and mercies. So it's that image that Ark just mentioned of Jesus and the Divine Mercy. It's powerful. Every day, I say this only because we're talking about it, but in my living room, I have a big picture of the Divine Mercy, and I have one on my front door, believe it or not. And I'll tell you what, that you wouldn't believe the conversations that has created over the years, some real good ones. So, but just to say that I just bow my head every morning when I get up. I bow towards the picture and say, Jesus, I trust in you. That's veneration. It takes 5 seconds, 10 seconds.
1: It's just so. It's veneration. It's like adoration. You get sit there with Jesus in front of you in the image, and I keep it in front of me all the time. You know, to be honest with you, you just have to sit and reflect on it according to what he says. Right? It says he said, paint an image according to the pattern you see. He told Sister Faustina, with the signature, Jesus, I trust in you, at the bottom of it. So again, that's where we got to trust him. But he says, I promise that the soul that will venerate this image will not perish. I also promise victory over its enemies already here on earth, especially at the hour of death. I myself will defend it as my own glory, it said in the diary of Sister Faustina. It says, I'm offering people a vessel with which they are to keep coming for graces to the fountain of mercy. He is the fountain of mercy. It's pouring out. You can see the blood and the water in the image pouring out over us. He says, that vessel is the image with the signature, Jesus, I trust in you. So that's where we get this grace. That's where it's poured out from us. It says, he says, I desire that this image be venerated first in your chapel, then throughout the world. So that's what he instructed Sister Faustina to do, is to get the message out there for us. So that's why they call her the Apostle of the Divine Mercy, right? Because that's the message, and she was sent out by Jesus herself, right?
0: Amen.
1: So
0: Amen.
1: A little information there. Again, I like to keep that image in people's houses.
0: What could you remind people, Ark, about, or share with people about what the two rays mean?
1: Okay, yeah, the two rays, according to the diary, it says the two rays denote blood and water. The pale ray stands for the water, which makes souls righteous. The red rays stand for the blood, which is the life of souls. These two rays issued forth from the depths of my tender mercy when my agonized heart was opened by a lance on the cross. So as he was hanging there, you remember the soldier stabbed his heart with the lance, and out came the blood and water. It says, happy is the one who will dwell in their shelter, for the just hand of God shall not lay hold of him. And we deserve a just hand too, Bill, so that's a good promise. You know, we won't feel that. But by means of this image, I shall grant many graces to souls. It is to be a reminder that the demands of my mercy, because even the strongest faith is of no avail without works, right? We talk about that a lot, faith without works, right?
0: Yeah.
1: Faith isn't going to do it for you, because you know what? I believe in the devil too, you know? So I believe in the devil, but if I work for God, you know, even the devil believes in Jesus, right? So just, you know, faith without believing, without doing the works that Jesus showed in the corporal works of mercy that they talk about and the spiritual works of mercy, that's how we have to proclaim our faith. It's like the, what would be the third mystery of the luminous mysteries, proclamation of the kingdom, I think they say, that's what it is. So we could proclaim the kingdom by practicing our faith and preaching this divine mercy, just like Sister Faustina did, St. Faustina.
0: And Eric, I know we have many of our listening friends that are in nursing homes that are probably thinking, I can't do any works. You know, I'm can't, you know, I'm stuck here, I can't do anything. And I would say to you, you are probably in the best position to do works more than anyone else.
1: Prayers are works, right?
0: Amen.
1: You're in a great position to do that.
0: Well, you can lay in your bed as long as your mind's working. You can say rosaries, chaplets of divine mercy, all sorts of praying literature. You could have it, if you don't have it brought to you. And, you know, say these prayers, you know, pray. That's, prayer is more powerful than any work. Now,
1: yeah.
0: But there are some who just want to say they believe, but they won't even pray. You know, and like Eric said, I believe in the devil. Jesus believed in the devil. He talked to him when he was here on earth. The devil and him were hanging out together a few times.
1: Yeah.
0: So, you know, God believe. It's to believe in the devil or to believe in God doesn't go far enough. You have to believe. To believe in God means you believe he exists and you believe, you will do what he says for you to do. That's believing in God.
1: And the prayer will transform your sufferings. If you're in bed and you're stuck there and you're suffering, you have to pray and try to transform, because you have that power. You can transform your suffering into a greater good through the graces which this divine mercy offers us, through the graces of God. God will take whatever prayers that you are saying, and instead of thinking of yourself and meditating on your own pain, which, you know, Bill, you go through that a lot, you know, grab the rosary and try to transform that suffering. And I believe the Lord will help relieve some of that suffering for you. But unfortunately, in this world, we need to suffer. We need to suffer. And that's just the way it is here. So that's why we have to look forward to heaven. You know, that's how we have to prepare to get to heaven, so we can leave the suffering behind. But look at the best example we have, Jesus Christ. He took on all of our suffering, and he got beat to death and then hung up on a cross. So what he did with his suffering, what did he do? As he was hanging there on the cross, what was he doing? Those last seven words he said, where'd they come from? Well, you know what they were? They were mostly the Psalms. Mm-hmm. Jesus, as he was hanging on the cross, dying, every word that was uttered out of his mouth just about on that cross before he died was a psalm. I thirst. That was a psalm.
0: Yep.
1: You know what I mean? So keep that in mind. Transform your sufferings. And in this world, we'll build for our greatness in the next world.
0: Amen. Amen. And I, to what Art just said, I don't say this enough because I don't like to really draw attention to myself, but I really want to take the, I know, so many of you have been praying for me, and I just want you to know how grateful I am and thankful I am. I'm so grateful that I'm still able to continue to do a couple programs a month. I continue to have a lot of pain with my neck and back situation. It's very, very serious. It's very bad. So I really appreciate your continued prayers. Thank you for everything. I need them desperately. And I'm praying for all of you every day. All the listeners get prayed for by me every day. So thank you for all that you do. And again, very much appreciate it.
1: Amen, brother. And keep up the good work and transform us, Bill. Transform us in suffering. So
0: as soon as I'm done transforming me, I'll transform everyone else, I hope. So, I'm just kidding, sort of. But anyway.
1: We'll pray for you too, Bill. That's for sure.
0: I appreciate it.
1: All right. Are we ready to jump into the Divine Mercy?
0: Yep. Okay. All right. Let's do that. And we will begin in the name of the Father, and the Son, and the Holy Spirit.
1: Amen.
0: Amen. Our Father who art in heaven, hallowed be thy name. Thy kingdom come, thy will be done on earth as it is in heaven.
1: Give us this day our daily bread, and forgive us our trespasses, as we forgive those who trespass against us, and lead us not into temptation, but deliver us from evil. Amen.
0: Hail Mary, full of grace, the Lord is with thee. Blessed art thou amongst women, and blessed is the fruit of thy womb, Jesus.
1: Holy Mary, Mother of God, pray for us sinners now and at the hour of our death. Amen.
0: We believe in God, the Father, the Almighty, creator of heaven and earth, and in Jesus Christ, his only Son, our Lord, who was conceived by the power of the Holy Spirit, born of the Virgin Mary, suffered under Pontius Pilate, was crucified, died, and was buried. He descended into hell. On the third day, he rose again from the dead. He ascended into heaven and is seated at the right hand of God the Father, the Almighty. From there, he will come to judge the living and the dead.
1: I believe in the Holy Spirit, the Holy Catholic Church, the communion of saints, the forgiveness of sins, the resurrection of the body, and life everlasting. Amen.
0: Eternal Father, I offer you the body, blood, soul, and divinity of your dearly beloved Son of our Lord Jesus Christ,
1: an atonement for our sins and those of the whole world.
0: For the sake of his sorrowful passion,
1: have mercy on us and on the whole world.
0: For the sake of his sorrowful passion,
1: have mercy on us and on the whole world.
0: For the sake of his sorrowful passion,
1: have mercy on us and on the whole world.
0: For the sake of his sorrowful passion,
1: have mercy on us and on the whole world.
0: For the sake of his sorrowful passion,
1: have mercy on us and on the whole world.
0: For the sake of his sorrowful passion,
1: have mercy on us and on the whole world.
0: For the sake of his sorrowful passion,
1: have mercy on us and on the whole world.
0: For the sake of his sorrowful passion,
1: have mercy on us and on the whole world.
0: For the sake of his sorrowful passion,
1: have mercy on us and on the whole world.
0: For the sake of his sorrowful passion,
1: have mercy on us and on the whole world.
0: Eternal Father, we offer to you the body, blood, soul, and the divinity of your dearly beloved Son of our Lord Jesus Christ,
1: an atonement for our sins and those of the whole world.
0: For the sake of his sorrowful passion,
1: have mercy on us and on the whole world.
0: For the sake of his sorrowful passion,
1: have mercy on us and on the whole world.
0: For the sake of his sorrowful passion,
1: have mercy on us and on the whole world.
0: For the sake of his sorrowful passion,
1: have mercy on us and on the whole world.
0: For the sake of his sorrowful passion,
1: have mercy on us and on the whole world.
0: For the sake of his sorrowful passion,
1: have mercy on us and on the whole world.
0: For the sake of his sorrowful passion,
1: have mercy on us and on the whole world.
0: For the sake of his sorrowful passion,
1: have mercy on us and on the whole world.
0: For the sake of his sorrowful passion,
1: have mercy on us and on the whole world.
0: For the sake of his sorrowful passion,
1: have mercy on us and on the whole world.
0: Eternal Father, we offer to you the body, blood, soul, and the divinity of your dearly beloved Son of our Lord Jesus Christ,
1: an atonement for our sins and those of the whole world.
0: For the sake of his sorrowful passion,
1: have mercy on us and on the whole world.
0: For the sake of his sorrowful passion,
1: have mercy on us and on the whole world.
0: For the sake of his sorrowful passion,
1: have mercy on us and on the whole world.
0: For the sake of his sorrowful passion,
1: have mercy on us and on the whole world.
0: For the sake of his sorrowful passion,
1: have mercy on us and on the whole world.
0: For the sake of his sorrowful passion,
1: have mercy on us and on the whole world.
0: For the sake of his sorrowful passion,
1: have mercy on us and on the whole world.
0: For the sake of his sorrowful passion,
1: have mercy on us and on the whole world.
0: For the sake of his sorrowful passion,
1: have mercy on us and on the whole world.
0: For the sake of his sorrowful passion,
1: have mercy on us and on the whole world.
0: Eternal Father, we offer to you the body, blood, soul, and the divinity of your dearly beloved Son of our Lord Jesus Christ,
1: an atonement for our sins and those of the whole world.
0: For the sake of his sorrowful passion,
1: have mercy on us and on the whole world.
0: For the sake of his sorrowful passion,
1: have mercy on us and on the whole world.
0: For the sake of his sorrowful passion,
1: have mercy on us and on the whole world.
0: For the sake of his sorrowful passion,
1: have mercy on us and on the whole world.
0: For the sake of his sorrowful passion,
1: have mercy on us and on the whole world.
0: For the sake of his sorrowful passion,
1: have mercy on us and on the whole world.
0: For the sake of his sorrowful passion,
1: have mercy on us and on the whole world.
0: For the sake of his sorrowful passion,
1: have mercy on us and on the whole world.
0: For the sake of his sorrowful passion,
1: have mercy on us and on the whole world.
0: For the sake of his sorrowful passion,
1: have mercy on us and on the whole world.
0: Eternal Father, we offer to you the body, the blood, the soul, and the divinity of your dearly beloved Son of our Lord Jesus Christ,
1: an atonement for our sins and those of the whole world.
0: For the sake of his sorrowful passion,
1: have mercy on us and on the whole world.
0: For the sake of his sorrowful passion,
1: have mercy on us and on the whole world.
0: For the sake of his sorrowful passion,
1: have mercy on us and on the whole world.
0: For the sake of his sorrowful passion,
1: have mercy on us and on the whole world.
0: For the sake of his sorrowful passion,
1: have mercy on us and on the whole world.
0: For the sake of his sorrowful passion,
1: have mercy on us and on the whole world.
0: For the sake of his sorrowful passion,
1: have mercy on us and on the whole world.
0: For the sake of his sorrowful passion,
1: have mercy on us and on the whole world.
0: For the sake of his sorrowful passion,
1: have mercy on us and on the whole world.
0: For the sake of his sorrowful passion,
1: have mercy on us and on the whole world.
0: Holy God, holy mighty one, holy immortal one,
1: have mercy on us and on the whole world.
0: Holy God, holy mighty one, holy immortal one,
1: have mercy on us and on the whole world.
0: Holy God, holy mighty one, holy immortal one,
1: have mercy on us and on the whole world.
0: And Jesus, we trust in you. Jesus, we trust in you. Jesus, we trust in you. O blood and water, which gushed forth from the heart of Jesus as a fountain of mercy for us,
2: we trust in you,
0: and we thank you, Jesus, for dying for our sins. Jesus, Jesus, Jesus. Eternal Father, oh God, I'm sorry.
2: Hey, eternal God, in whom mercy is endless and the treasury of compassion inexhaustible, look kindly upon us and increase your mercy in us, that in difficult moments we might not despair nor become despondent, but with great confidence submit ourselves to your holy will, which is love and mercy itself.
0: Amen. And for all of those on our Holy Souls calendar and all those who have passed away so far this month to date, through February, and all those of your deceased loved ones, family, friends, and enemies, we pray eternal rest grant unto them, O Lord, and let perpetual light shine upon them. May their souls and all the souls of all the faithfully departed, through the mercy of God, rest in peace.
2: Amen.
0: In the name of the Father, and the Son, and the Holy Spirit. Amen.
2: Amen.
0: Well, thank you once again, ladies and gentlemen. Eric and Bill sitting in for our dear friend, Joe Veltri. It is Monday, July 27th. Once again, July 27th. And Monday, it is also the 7th week in ordinary, Monday of the 7th week.
1: 17th.
0: A big difference there, 7 and 17. I was out that day for math class. But say yes, 7 and 17th are two different values in the numerical scale. But Monday of the 17th week in ordinary time. Ordinary time. So what's is there anything not ordinary about this time? What does ordinary mean, Eric?
1: Yeah, well, ordinary is, I guess, ordinary, Bill.
0: Okay.
1: But let's see what they mean by it. I do a little search here, pull up some AI stuff on the computer. It says, there it goes. It says, in Christian liturgy, ordinary time is the season of the church year outside of major cycles like Advent, Christmas, and Lent, and Easter. So there's two times of ordinary time.
0: Well, you mean cycles outside of ordinary time.
1: Right.
0: There's actually three. Advent, Christmas, and Lent, and Easter.
1: And then there's ordinary time.
0: There's four.
1: Yeah. So in between Advent and Christmas, there's an ordinary time. And then in between Lent and Easter, there's an ordinary time. And the word ordinary comes from the ordinal, meaning counted or ordered, as the weeks are numbered. It's characterized by the liturgical color green. So when the priest is wearing green at Mass, that's what you're in the middle of ordinary time, which symbolizes spiritual growth and maturation. Mm-hmm. So that's the time we're supposed to grow and mature in ordinary time. And then you got the special seasons. They're called seasons, right? This is ordinary time. Then you got Advent season, which rolls into Christmas season. And then there's another ordinary time. And then there's a Lent season and an Easter season. So we celebrate the seasons of the church through the ordinary time periods. As it states, right? It says right here, it says ordinary time. You got a time between spring and, you can look at it as between spring, winter and spring. It says, because the dates of Easter shift every year, the length of ordinary time varies, typically comprising of 33 to 34 weeks. It's divided into two distinctive parts. You have a winter springtime period, which begins the Monday after the baptism of our Lord in January and continues until the day before Ash Wednesday. And this section focuses on the early life calling of the disciples and the early public ministry of Jesus. And then you have a summer-fall period, which begins the Monday after Pentecost and continues until Saturday before the first Sunday of Advent. This longer span explores the teachings of Jesus, the life of the church, and builds towards the ultimate goal of history, the solemnity of Christ the King. So that's how our liturgical calendar is put together. We follow this parts of the season.
0: You know, if you do the math, rough math, I would say that it is close to 4 months of a 12-month year that we spend in seasons of the church. If you add up all the weeks, well, let's take this, let's call it 33 weeks here for ordinary time. That means roughly there's 19 weeks in season. 19, how many weeks are in a month? Roughly about four. you divide four in the night, four, about, you're talking about four months there of season time out of 12. So we spend about one third of our church calendar year in seasons, which is great because the seasons are very special. They give us that time to grow closer to our Lord. And, you know, Eric's just pulling up a graph here, which really looks incredible. So it's about, if you're looking at what we're looking at, it's about half the year.
1: Half the year, it looks it's like. Half the year. If you include both of them together, it's over six,
0: well,
1: 7 months.
0: I'm trying to figure out why I was so short. I was saying 19 weeks.
1: Yeah.
0: Well, we're counting Holy Week, Easter, Pentecost. We're counting Lent, of course. Time after the Epiphany. That's where we gain a lot of time there. Christmas and Advent, but also that time after the Epiphany. The Epiphany is when Jesus is taken to the temple, I believe, as a baby. You know, the 40 days after giving birth to the fourth mystery of the Rosary.
1: Okay.
0: Simeon and Anna. But from that time to
1: that looks like it's only like a month long, like you said, 33 weeks. But this time after Pentecost, this ordinary time after Pentecost, comes after Easter, and then you get Pentecost. But that seems like it's like a six-month period.
0: Well, I'm not. You know what? This is ordinary time.
1: Yes, that's ordinary
0: time. Okay, so I count. Okay, so it's less than half.
1: Yes.
0: Okay, I made a mistake there. Okay, but all in all.
1: Well, this and this. These are both. This is the second. This is the first. This is the time after Easter, and this is the time after Christmas. So the time after Christmas ordinary time is only probably a month.
0: Month or two to Lent. Yeah.
1: But
0: the bottom line, if you're looking at this pie chart, or Eric and I are looking at online, basically it's saying that two-thirds of a calendar year, January to December, is ordinary
1: time.
0: Church time.
1: Right.
0: And the rest, and then a third of our Catholic Church calendar is actually seasons of the church.
1: And at that time, for most of the year, we should be what? We should be working on our spiritual growth and
0: maturation.
1: So yeah. We want to grow mature in our faith, and we want to grow spiritually in our faith. So that's what our religion is based on, this ordinary time, this liturgical calendar.
0: Yep. All good.
1: You didn't know, now you know.
0: Amen.
1: And we know green is the ordinary time. So when the priest is wearing green, we're in ordinary time.
0: That's right.
1: Which is most of the year, right?
0: Yep.
1: That's
0: well, two-thirds of the year, yes.
1: That's
0: most
1: awesome.
0: Of the year, yep.
1: All right.
0: Well, why don't we do our reading? Our first reading is it's in the Old Testament, if you're reading along. Book of Jeremiah, Prophet Jeremiah, that's Jeremiah 13, chapter 13, verses 1 to 11. Jeremiah chapter 13, verses 1 to 11. Eric, you want to take that first reading?
1: Sure would. The Lord said to me, go buy yourself a linen loincloth. Wear it on your loins, but do not put it in water. I bought the loincloth as the Lord commanded me and put it on. A second time, the word of the Lord came to me thus. Take the loincloth which you bought and are wearing, and go to the Parath. There, hide it in the cleft of a rock. Obedient to the Lord's command, I went to the Parath and buried the loincloth. After a long interval, the Lord said to me, go now to the Parath and fetch the loincloth, which I told you to hide there. Again, I went to the Parath, sought out, and took the loincloth from the place where I had hid it. But it was rotted, good for nothing. Then the message came to me from the Lord. Thus says the Lord, so also I will allow the pride of Judah to rot, the great pride of Jerusalem, this wicked people who refuse to obey my words, who talk in the stubbornness of their hearts and follow strange gods to serve and adore them, shall be like this loincloth, which is good for nothing. For as close as the loincloth clings to a man's loins, so had I made the whole house of Israel, and the whole house of Judah cling to me, says the Lord. to be my people, my renown, my praise, my beauty. But they did not listen. The word of the Lord.
0: Thanks be to God.
1: Well, Judah, this people, his people, his renown, his praise, his beauty, are like a pair of underwear, Bill. A pair of used, rotted underwear.
0: Yep.
1: How about that?
0: That rotted. Yeah, that's what he is. That arc's correct. That's literally what God the Father is describing Israel and Judah as, because they were what? Sinning and not listening.
1: They did not listen.
0: And they were not listening. And God explains that the linen cloth represents Israel and Judah. And just as the cloth clings closely to Jeremiah, God's people were meant to cling to him. Instead, because of their pride, stubbornness, they became spiritually ruined and no longer, they were spiritually ruined. God had no longer had a purpose for them. God created the Jews to live in close union with him. But what happened? Their pride, their refusing to listen to God, it destroyed the relationship, totally destroyed it.
1: But God don't throw out the underwear, Bill, so he still keeps his favorite pair of underwear, right?
0: And
1: that's what he's saying. He said, I will let you rot until you come back, till you repent and be saved. And that's where we are today. We are a rotting loincloth. And God is still waiting for us to come back. And it was mainly because we don't have obedience. We aren't obedient to his commands.
0: That's right.
1: You know, we have to obey his commands. Just like back in the book of Jeremiah, they were not obeying his commands. And that's why they fell. And that's why they were, they talked about the Babylonian exile when they were taken over to Babylon. That's basically what's about to happen. They're about to be conquered. And they're about to be drugged as slaves into a land that they don't know. They're going to be strangers in. And what God's saying to them is, that's what you deserve. You know, you're rotting away. I'm going to let you rot away. The pride of Jerusalem, he's going to let rot. His favorite pair of underwear. But he's planning on bringing them back. He's bringing them back by supplying us with a Messiah, a Savior. And that's what the root ultimately comes down to. He's going to let them rot to the point where they all turn back to God, because that's what eventually they do. We always fall away. I can't say they, but we as a people always fall away from God. We get close, right? Don't we get comfortable? We get all praised and go to church, and then all of a sudden we slowly move away.
0: Yep.
1: You know, and I think that's just based on human nature, and I think God knows that. That's why he creates like things like the Divine Mercy Chaplet. So the greatest of sinners is availed to his mercy. That's why he does it. So he wants us to come back, no matter how beaten and battered we are, no matter how much suffering we're going through. He always wants us to reach back to him and keep him the center of our life. We need to be Christocentric, and this is how we do it. We learn it by learning about God, by asking, seeking, and knocking, by praying, by getting together. And we should do that more often. Talk about God more to your friends, to your people. Steer them in the right direction. Give them some prayers to say. Give them something to think about when you're out and about. Again, I go back to the third mystery of the Luminous Mysteries, and it says, what is it? It's the proclamation of the kingdom. So by our words and our actions, we should always be trying to proclaim the kingdom of God. Right, Bill?
0: Amen, amen. But word, action, and deed. Amen, absolutely. Everything we do. Everything we do.
1: Right.
0: We can always be proclaiming the word of God. And as Mother Teresa of Calcutta always said, love begins with a smile.
1: Okay.
0: Love begins with a smile. So you're going to start that commandment when you get up tomorrow morning. I'm going to love my neighbor. When you first person you see, give him a smile. And you're starting the process. So you don't even have to say anything.
1: You could probably say too, Bill, when you stop smiling, is when you start moving away from God.
0: Amen. You know? Because you're focusing on what?
1: The depression.
0: Or you're focusing on yourself.
1: Yes.
0: Yeah.
1: You're
0: not thinking about others. You're thinking about you.
1: That's
0: you're,
1: right. And that's what we're here to do. We're here to take care of others and each other.
0: That's
1: not
0: right.
1: Ourselves. We're like Jesus came. He came for us. He died for us. That's where we are.
0: I know. I heard a good story once that there were two guys out in the woods on a trail, walking through the woods. And coming the other way over the hill, on the opposite end of the hill on the trail, was a big grizzly bear. And immediately the one guy drops to the ground, pulls his knapsack off, opens it and pulls out a pair of sneaks. He starts to get his sneaks on real quick. The other guy's standing there and he says, "You don't think you can outrun that grizzly bear, do you?" And he says, "No, I just need to outrun you." And but there's a moral to that story. And the moral of that story is the guy getting his sneakers out of the knapsack or backpack, he's thinking of himself. He's thinking, you know, hooray for me, the heck with you. I'm out, you know.
1: That's right.
0: Good luck, but, you know.
1: Human nature, I think, right?
0: And he's gonna outrun his friend, and he's gonna make it. But his friend's gonna be eating for dinner, so. But what's that? The one with the sneakers. And seriously, what's he doing? He's not. Is that loving your neighbor, especially in a crisis moment like that?
1: That's a tough one. I don't think anybody would last, no matter what, at that point.
0: Well, but that's the...
1: Somebody's got to live to tell the story.
0: Yeah. Oh, the bear.
1: You wouldn't have that sneaker story if he didn't run, even if somebody didn't get away.
0: I guess the bear won't be able to speak English, but I would, you know, we got to be thinking about our neighbor, especially in crisis situations. And right now, as Eric alluded to, there's an extreme lack of that in our country right now, which is what is bringing us down as a people.
1: We're a selfish people, as the reading says. They even back then, they were stubbornness of heart. And that's what we have to do. They were a wicked people. They refused to obey the commandments, and that's what our job is today, is to be disciplined, to be obedient to our Father. And He has commands, and we should work very hard to try to uphold those commands.
0: The founding fathers said of our country, of our constitution, of our country, they said it won't work unless morality is the foundation and base of the constitution. In other words, if you're thinking of a building, first you got the foundation, you have the basement, the cornerstone goes in the basement, first floor, second floor, third floor. Well, the first floor of our republic is the constitution, but the foundation is the morality, is God, is the faith of the people in God, and the morality of the people. And George Washington and many of the other founding fathers specifically and directly said, if this country loses its moral compass, the great experiment is that we created is done. It will not survive.
1: That's exactly what happened in the book we're reading from, in the time of Jeremiah. They gave up. They gave up on their morals. They were living... they were living under one king, I think Josiah. They were living under his word, and they were following God then. But then Josiah died, I think it was the name of the... Mm-hmm. And then the new king didn't go by God's way. And then that's where it fell apart. And that's what will happen to our country, too, when we fall apart.
0: That'll happen to any country. And history bears that out, going all the way back to the biblical times as we're looking at now. History bears that out. Unless a country is built on God, it's a house built on sand, and the wind and the waves are going to come and just obliterate it when no one's expecting it. So,
1: in our Constitution, a lot of our constitutions open up with, in the name of the Father, Son, and Holy Spirit. That's the way they started their documents.
0: That's right.
1: So let's not forget that.
0: And the first 3 hours of any congressional session up to the 1850s, of every congressional session began with prayer and Bible study for Congress.
1: Yeah.
0: Our Congress, not the Congress in Rome,
1: yeah.
0: Our Congress in the United States, that Congress. First 3 hours of every congressional session from the time we won the Revolutionary War, fact check me on this, up until I believe it was the mid-1850s, first 3 hours of every session, prayer and Bible study. And these were a bunch of guys that weren't all the same faith. Some were Protestant, some were Lutheran, some were Methodist, some were Catholic, but they all, the great Bishop Sheen, who will be saint soon, once said, "We may not all be able to meet in the same pew, but we can all meet on our knees." May not all meet in the same pew, but we can all meet on our knees.
1: He was a great man. Yes. Machine, man. Yes. A lot of good stuff. If you ever get the time to listen to his teachings, I would highly recommend it. He put together a series called Life is Worth Living. And audio series that I had, a set of like 15 discs. It changed my life, and I need to promote that because it's when I really started seeing Christ in the world today after I listened to every CD of that box set there. So I would highly recommend digging into Fulton Sheen, especially since he's about to be canonized, right? He's about to be canonized soon, I hope. I think coming up, actually, they have the date. We'll have to look it up. We'll have to see what's going on there.
0: Well, would you believe I met him? In 1974, he came. He was friends.
1: St. Rose, right?
0: St. Rosalima, Haddon Heights. Those of you who are familiar. Haddon Heights, New Jersey, between Haddonfield and near Cherry Hill. Haddon Heights. I went to St. Rosalima School when I was in fourth grade or fifth grade. And I had eight siblings. My father made us all get dressed up after dinner. And he said we were going to church. It was a weeknight. We were like, Dad, you know. So takes us to church. Now, I'm in fifth grade. And the church is standing room only. It was standing room of people mobbed all over the place. And I was like, you know, I'm thinking, who is this? My dad told us, Bishop Sheen, but it didn't mean anything to me. The pastor of our parish was Bishop Shad. He was an auxiliary bishop. He was not a diocesan bishop. Anyway, those two were friends going back to World War II. They met in Europe during World War II when they were in the military. Bishop Shad was in the military, and Bishop Sheen worked at the university, I think it was over there in Romania or one of the Eastern European countries. But anyway, they became friendly and kept in touch when Bishop Shad came back to the home from the war and Bishop Sheen came back, and they always kept in touch. So Bishop Shad said, hey, why don't you come down and give a retreat to my parish? So Bishop Sheen came. And the one thing I always remember, I don't remember exactly what he said, but he was funny, and I was able to understand him. He had everyone in the church laughing a lot. But I also remember he was very serious, and he could be very direct, talking about God. And he was an incredible speaker. I just loved him. And then we got to shake his hand when we were leaving the church. But, you know, he was just, to me, another priest who could make me laugh. Most priests couldn't make me laugh at that time, but he could.
1: Well, he was a great speaker.
0: He was. Oh, and Ark's talking about with the Life is Worth Living series, you watch that. You won't be able to stop watching those discs.
1: Yeah,
0: once you put one on, you can't turn them off.
1: I had to listen a couple times, but then after that, I got it. Because the way he conveys the message, the way the Holy Spirit conveys the message through him, it's crystal clear. When you listen, it'll be crystal clear. You'll understand that. But back to that reading, well, in Jeremiah's time, they moved away from God. And I think that happened with us when we moved away from God back in the 1962, 63. We took prayer and Bible reading, which you just said, who was a Congress that did that? Who was the Senate? What were you saying? They prayed 3 hours, you just said? Well, when you took prayer and Bible reading out of school, look at the drop. Look what happened to the schools between 1963
0: and now.
1: Yeah. We got school shootings. We got everybody failing. It's falling apart. We need to get the Bible back in school. Everybody reach out to their congressman or their church or the public schools, whatever we got to do. We need to get that Bible back in our schools today. It kept us together, and we don't want to end up like that loincloth that Jeremiah had to shove into the cleft. So we need to bring back the Bible. We need to get it back in our schools to our younger kids so they know the stories of the Bible and they could use them throughout their lives, what they know.
0: That's right. And it's a very subtle but incredible significant difference. When I say the founding fathers said separation of church and state, not separation of church from state. Okay? And that's a big difference when you say of and from. From means church doesn't come anywhere near the state. Of means the state can't tell the people where to go to church. I can choose whatever church I want to go to, but you can't take the church out. You can't remove the church. It's like trying to remove. You got oil and water mixed together. That's like trying to separate them.
1: All our documents mention that God in there.
0: Take your wallets out, men and ladies, your pocketbooks, and open your purses, your wallets, and look at every dollar bill and tell me what it says on the back.
1: But it says,
0: God we trust.
1: Jesus, we trust in you, just like the divine mercy.
0: Yeah. Yeah. And God, we look at every coin you got in your pocket. It says, "In God we trust." We ain't separating church and state. Ain't happening. We can say we did it. We can say we've done it for decades, but we didn't do it. We didn't do it. We're just pretending we did it. We're playing pretend. Remember when we were little and played pretend? We're still playing pretend. Yeah. Well, it's not pretend. We weren't able to do it. We just think we did it. You can't separate the creator from the created. It doesn't work. It's not reality. It's not going to happen. And we got to start living like the reality it is, that God and man are meant to be together, not separated.
1: Amen, brother. Amen. That's great. We should roll on to the psalm.
0: Yeah, yeah, right? Let's do it.
1: Let's praise the Lord through the psalms. Coming from the book of Deuteronomy, this psalm today.
0: Deuteronomy, that's, again, the Old Testament, chapter 32, verses 18 and 19, and verses 20 to 21. That's actually verse 18 to verse 21. Chapter 32 of Deuteronomy, verse 18 to 21. You have forgotten God who gave you birth.
1: You have forgotten God who gave you birth.
0: You were unmindful of the rock that begot you. You forgot the God who gave you birth. When the Lord saw this, he was filled with loathing and anger towards his sons and daughters.
1: You have forgotten God who gave you birth.
0: I will hide my face from them, he said. And see, what will then become of them? What a fickle race they are, sons with no loyalty in them.
1: You have forgotten God who gave you birth.
0: Since they have provoked me with their no God and angered me with their vain idols, I will provoke them with a no people. With a foolish nation I will anger them.
1: You have forgotten God who gave you birth.
0: Isn't that what we were just talking
1: that
0: about?
1: That says it all right there. That's what the church taking prayer out of schools did. You know?
0: Since they have provoked me with their no God.
1: They took
0: that's
1: God
0: what
1: out.
0: We've done. That's, right. That's what we've done.
1: That's what we've done. But I do believe we're coming back, Bill. I do believe.
0: Oh, I do too.
1: We have become that loincloth. And I think we got a new box of Tide that's going to help us clean our underwear off and get our act together. So
0: we definitely need it. It might be a little bumpy and sudsy and rough road till we come out looking clean and put on the hanger, so to speak. But
1: yeah, but I pray we never forget God. We can't.
0: We can't.
1: We can't forget God.
0: No, it's because it's good. It's what puts us into this mode of chastisement that we're reading about the Jews being in, Israel and Judah being in right now. Because they forgot God. They didn't listen.
1: That's
0: and
1: right.
0: We've done that as a nation.
1: And we became distracted. Now you became distracted. But God, what he does is what I noticed in my life anyway. He'll give you a little tap on the shoulder every now and then when you start spiraling out of control.
0: Yeah.
1: You'll get a little tap or a bump, whatever you want to call it. And if you ignore those little taps and bumps and reminders, he's going to knock you off your horse eventually. You know, because that's the way he gets our attention, right?
0: That's right.
1: So let's pray. We never forget God. We always keep him in our hearts and our minds and on our tables at Thanksgiving and at our meals, saying our prayers at meals and all. Just always keep him around you. Crowd out. I say the more you have God and the saints around you, Blessed Mother, Saint Joseph, the more you'll crowd out all the other negative stuff. I call it crowding out. Surround yourself with good people. You know, you surround yourself with goodness. Yeah, that's the way it is.
0: Amen, amen, amen. All right, and with the Eric, with the remaining 3 minutes or so that we have left, we'll quickly
1: read from the book of Matthew, right? Coming up for the gospel.
0: Gospel of St. Matthew, yes. Chapter 13, verses 31 to 35. That's Matthew 13, 31 to 35. Jesus proposed a parable to the crowds. The kingdom of heaven is like a mustard seed that a person took and sowed in a field. It is the smallest of all the seeds, yet when full grown, it is the largest of plants. It becomes a large bush, and the birds of the sky come and dwell in its branches. He spoke to them another parable. The kingdom of heaven is like yeast that a woman took and mixed with 3 measures of wheat flour until the whole batch was leavened. All these things Jesus spoke to the crowds in parables. He spoke to them only in parables to fulfill what had been said through the prophet. I will open my mouth in parables. I will announce what has lain hidden from the foundation of the world. The gospel of the Lord.
1: Praise to you, Lord Jesus Christ.
0: Eric, in these last few remaining minutes, words of wisdom for us.
1: Well, just like the first in the gospel, it says the kingdom of heaven is like a mustard seed. that a person took. So it's the smallest of seeds. So what's that saying to me is, what you talk about today? Remember, I mentioned a little earlier about proclaiming the gospel, proclaiming the proclamation of the kingdom, proclaiming the kingdom of God. We could do it because it is the kingdom of heaven. It's like yeast. The little bit you give somebody, the more it'll grow in them. You don't have to worry about overwhelming somebody with religious theology or anything like that. All you have to do is get them thinking about it, planting the seed. It's our job as sowers. We have to sow the seeds. It's not our job to nurture that seed. It's the Holy Spirit's job to nurture that seed. Our job is just to get the seed out there. So you don't have to take it much further. So when you give a little of God's word, the gospel, prayers, Jesus, Mary, Joseph, anything pertaining to that, when you do that, it'll come through. It'll come through to be like yeast. The little bit you give them, it'll grow inside of them, because that's how thirsty our human nature is. That's how bad we want to get home to God, even if we really don't know it.
0: Amen. So. Well said. Okay. All right. And ladies and gentlemen, I think we're coming up on the end of our broadcast today. So thank you very much for joining us. And once again, I want to emphasize our need for financial contributions. If you're able to help us out, we would greatly appreciate that. Contributions can be sent by mail to the Holy Souls Ministry. That's the Holy Souls Ministry, 2826. That's 2826 Normandy, Normandy Drive, Philadelphia, PA, 19154.
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0: Holy Souls Ministry, 2826 Normandy, Normandy Drive, Philadelphia, PA, 19154. Thank you, Eric. Thank you, Joe Veltri. Thank you to our Lord. And remember always that nature does scream out loud the existence of God.
1: Hallelujah.
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0: 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If you're living in fear of the future, wondering how the Lord intervenes with His mercy and compassion, stay tuned for an hour of inspiring, uplifting radio for a time such as this. 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
1: Well, good afternoon, my friends. It is July 27th, 2026. Can you believe it? It's a beautiful day in Philadelphia, although we're expecting a lot of storms again. So buckle your seatbelts. My friends, let us begin in prayer as we always do. In the name of the Father, the Son, and of the Holy Spirit. Amen. And as we pray for world peace today, let us pray the prayer of St. Francis of Assisi together. Lord, make me an instrument of thy peace. Where there is hatred, let me sow love. Where there is injury, pardon. Where there is doubt, faith. Where there is despair, hope. And where there is darkness, light. And where there is sadness, joy. O divine master, grant that I may not so much seek to be consoled as to console, to be understood as to understand, to be loved as to love. For it is in giving that we receive. It is in pardoning that we are pardoned, and it is in dying that we are born to eternal life. So, Lord Jesus, we offer this prayer up to you for world peace, and we pray for peace all the ends of the earth, Jesus. Bring peace to this world. Heavenly Father, we pray for the end of the wildfires in Europe, Jesus, and the U.S. Heavenly Father, douse the flames with the rain of heaven. Jesus, we pray for a miracle that the rains will douse the flames in Europe and in the United States and around the world. We pray in particular for the healing of families today. Dear Jesus, we pray in a very special way for the healing of families. And we pray, Father God, for all those who are listening today, for all the special intentions called into the radio network, all those you hold close to your heart. We offer them all up to you, Jesus, in your holy name. Amen. As you know, every week for all these years, I pray, what is the topic today for our listeners? And the Lord always leads me to a particular topic, and it may be for one listener. It may be you. Yes, you who happen to be tuning in today. It may be for all the listeners. I never know. And quite frankly, it keeps me humble because it's like having a blindfold on. I never know what God wants until the last minute, and I'm not even sure who's listening. But I offer this all up to you, Lord Jesus, and I thank you and praise you for all that you're about. So today, we're going to be talking about Christianity isn't the focus.

focus on self. It's the forgetfulness of a self. So let's sit down. If you're in a beach chair, again, as we shared last week in Seattle City or the other shore point, or if you're in the Poconos in the mountains, or you're at home and you're just sitting and relaxing, or you're at work at your desk with a headset on, I want you to stay tuned with me as we enter into what God has prepared for this program today for you. Now, God wants you in heaven. This isn't news, is it? I mean, it can't be. Isn't this a great thought? Now, God's will for you is not to go to purgatory, and God's will is not for you to go to hell. God's will for you is simply to go to heaven. Now, the ultimate will of God is for you and me to go to heaven and be with him forever. God is not out to get you. Wow. Teenagers and young adults who haven't properly been catechized in a Bible study or their church think, oh, God, I know God's out to get me. God is not out to get you. He wants to love you forever, and he wants you to live with him and enjoy eternal life. Now, this is what God desires. This is why he created you in the first place. Once we realize this is the ultimate will of God, everything flows from this reality. Now, if you open your sacred scriptures tonight, write this down. We read in 2 Timothy 1, verse 9, God has saved us and has called us to a holy life. That's right, a holy life. Not because of any merit of ours, but according to his own design. The grace held out to us in Christ Jesus before the world even began. To be saved means to go to heaven ultimately, doesn't it? Now, this is the greatest and general plan for everybody. Yes, you, who you think, oh, God couldn't possibly love me. I know he's just out to get me. Well, stay with me, because by the end of the program, I pray that you are totally in love with the Lord, because he has always loved you. Now, we need to begin our discussion on knowing and living God's will in our lives. Now, we've gone every way but Sunday over the years on this topic in so many different ways. So today, I'm taking a different approach. See, you and I were created for heaven. It's the overall will of God that you and I live forever with him. We need to do everything in our power to cooperate with his will. Now, right now, wherever you're at, Schuylkill Expressway, 495 in Maryland, New York, California, overseas. Right now, you need to make a decision to desire God's will for your life. Not in 5 minutes, right now. Now, before we start to talk about the particular will of God for your life and all of our lives, we need to look at the general will of God. Now, what can possibly be the general will of God? As we've stressed, the general will of God is that we're saved, that we go to heaven, and that we become holy. Everything else is going to be secondary, my friends. Now, in 1 Timothy 2, verse 4, God tells us he wants all people to be saved and to come to the knowledge of his truth. I love sacred scripture. God wants everyone in heaven with him. And yes, this includes you. God does everything in his power to save us. Let that sink in. God does everything in his power to save you. Now, who messes this up? We do. We mess this up. We do because we go against the will of God. We don't even try to cooperate with God's will for our lives. You see, when we go against the will of God, we kill ourselves spiritually. It's really an act of self-destruction. Now, both Adam and Eve were the first to do that. Do you remember? And when they decided that they were going to do it their way instead of God's way and disobey God, death came to them, suffering came to them, and to the entire world. And when we go against the will of God, we're killing ourselves. It's an act of self-destruction. Eve was the first to do that. And when we surrender to God's plan for us, we're on the road to eternal life. God does everything

if you will. He creates us, and then he dies for us. He paid the price for our salvation. Now, those of you who are Christian know this, and you're saying, well, there's nothing new here. Well, stay with me, because we're going to go deeper. We're going to dive a little deeper. Because God loves us, we do not have to be afraid. Oh, my goodness. I've heard this over and over again, maybe 20 times in the past 6 weeks. Oh, I'm so afraid. I'm so afraid. Because God loves us, we don't have to be afraid. We talk about the fear of the Lord as being the beginning of wisdom. But my friends, the fear of God isn't terror. It's awe. A-W-E. It's not the fear of God isn't terror. It's A-W-E, awe. Now, I want you to think about, have you seen the most beautiful sunrise and stood there in absolute awe, humble to nothingness? Or perhaps you've seen the birth of a child and you felt like, whoa, that's the fear of the Lord. It's the realization you are God and I am not. And I'm in awe of you. Jesus was the best example of this. He did not live being afraid of his Father. He went around in awe of his Father, in love with his Father, knowing that in his humanity, his Father was greater than him, obeying his Father in all things because of trust. Hey, he was not walking around afraid all the time. Now think about this. Read the scriptures. Study them. Jesus wasn't afraid walking around all the time. And when you and I walk around afraid of God, that's an awful thing. And it's not what God wants of us. And remember that John says, when there is fear, love has not yet been perfected. When we're in love, it casts away all fear, doesn't it? So when we are talking about God, we're talking about wanting to be with him, being one with him. We're talking about our trusting him and trusting that he loves us. I want you to think about that because fear is rampant right now. Now, as children, and if you have children in the car right now and they're buckled in their seatbelt, we sometimes think that every time we mess up, God says, ha, ha, ha, I've got you now. I've been waiting for this, and whack. Moreover, we think, oh, I deserve it. That's our image of God. What a bad, bad image. Now, let's say you find your child trying to walk and he falls. You say, come here, and then slap him. You stupid little child, you should be walking by now. Get up and walk. You do not do that, do you? Neither does God. When we fall, God's still pleased with us for wanting to do his will. If we're striving to do his will, he's pleased because he loves us. He loves you. We are his beloved. You, my friend, are his beloved. Now, this doesn't mean we don't have to change. You have to change. Oh, yeah. You're still selfish. So am I. Does that have to change? Absolutely. Can I still go to hell? Absolutely. If I'm doing things my way, I've got to be afraid because this God who loves me will give me what I want at the end. And if I want what I want isn't him, I'm going to hell. But that's not what God wants. Is that what we really want? I want you to answer that out loud. The teaching of the church has always been clear. Fear of hell is enough to get you to heaven. But we should go far beyond that. So if your kids are listening to right now because they're afraid of you and you're saying, you have to listen to this program, you failed as a parent. You failed. We do not have to be afraid. God loves us more than we could ever even begin to love ourselves. We just need to surrender and to trust. And, you know, I can feel it right now coming through the airway. Sometimes this is hard, isn't it? Because there can be so much going on, so much darkness is around us. But we're called to trust our God, our Father, as we're caught in the third floor of a burning house. We can't get out. And then we hear our Father's voice from below the smoke crying, do not be afraid. I'm here. Jump. I'll catch you.
To be saved, we have to jump or die. We need to do everything that it takes in our lives to accept the fact that God sent his only son to die for us. And all we have to do is surrender. Now, before I go any further, let me make one thing clear. We're not talking about salvation as if it comes only from what we do. It comes by cooperating with what Jesus did for us on the cross. We are saved by grace, period. But we've got to cooperate with that grace. And when we stand before God and he asks, why should I let you into heaven, Joe, Josie, Mary, Frank? The only answer is because Jesus died for my sins. God will respond to you. Prove it. And then you'll have to show him the way you lived. But again, salvation comes from the grace of God. That is why all Christians, Catholics, and Protestants alike have this theme song, Amazing Grace, with the telling words, how sweet the sound that saved a wretch like me. We wretches will become saints if we keep cooperating with God, since we're all saved by grace. And when we surrender to God, then we all grow in his holiness. You see, holiness is who we are, not what we do. I did a whole radio broadcast on this. I think it was last summer. Not quite sure. Holiness is who we are, not what we do. And my friends, this is very important to understand. How many of us who are listening run around, run. We're busy. Whoa, we're trying to save souls. We're at church. We're prayer group. Meanwhile, the laundry isn't done at home. Our children need us, but we're busy saving the world. It's very important to understand that holiness is who we are, not what we do. And we're holy because of our baptism, because we've been set apart for God, because God dwells in us, not because we're good people. This is found in the teachings of the church and in the sacred scriptures. You should know this. But I myself fell to this. I shared this maybe a year ago. I was busy making Catholic documentaries, television programs, doing radio, giving retreats, running around, working. And I was at Mass one day, and I was sitting there quietly before Mass. And in the parish bulletin, they were asking for a catechist to teach. This is a long time ago, actually, sixth grade. They were in desperate need of someone to teach sixth grade. And I thought, I can't do that. I am so busy. And I seriously heard the Lord speak in my heart, I have saved the world. I want you to make the time to teach prep, or at that time it was CCD, to teach the children in your parish. This is what I'm calling you to do. I'm not asking you to save the world. I'm asking, because I saved the world, I'm asking you to simply teach CCD to sixth graders because there is a need. Was that ever awakening? Because I was one of those busy Catholic women out to save the world by all the gifts the Holy Spirit had given me and what the Lord had provided at the expense of my family and my parish. Now, why did God make you? Now, those of you who were raised Catholic will remember the Baltimore Catechism. God made me to know him, to love him, to serve him in this world, and be happy with him forever in heaven. God created us to be forever happy with him in heaven. This is the meaning of your life, my friends. But what does it mean to know God? First of all, to know God doesn't mean knowing about God. It's having an intimate relationship with God. Oh, you can know a lot about God, but that does not mean that you know God. And I shared last week, Sister Grish McKenna, who I did some work with, an Irish nun who has traveled the world and had a powerful gift of healing, once said, no theologian ever studied their way into heaven. I love that line. No theologian ever studied their way into heaven. We all need to have a meaningful relationship with the Lord. Now, to know God is much different than knowing about God.
Now, you can know all the commandments, you can obey every rule, you can learn all the things in the catechism, but the question is, do you have this relationship with God? Do you spend time with him? And in the end, it's the only thing that matters, my friends. It's the only thing that matters. It's a relationship that's a two-way street. Now, Pope Benedict, now, if you've read any of the things that he's written, he once wrote in Zenit, Z-E-N-I-T. I used to read it all every day. It's a special news service of the church. Pope Benedict once wrote, the Lord is calling us to a friendship with Jesus. When Pope Benedict was speaking in the U.S., in almost every talk he gave, according to Zenit News, he called us to have the friendship with Jesus. In John 15, verse 14, Jesus tells us, you are my friends. He is our friend. But are we his friend? If I were to even ask you right now, if you were in the studio with me, if I were even to ask you for your top 10 list of friends, top 10, would Jesus Christ even make your list? I want you to answer that. No matter where you are, say, oh, I never thought of it this way. I want you to think about your top 10 friends. Would you put Jesus as the number one friend? Holiness flows out of this friendship with Jesus Christ. He is our friend. He's your friend. Spending time with him is how we grow in friendship. This is true for our relationship with God. To know him, we have to spend quality time with him. Now, this takes time and commitment, but it's not an option. This is not click option. I'm going to choose option A. No, this takes time and commitment, and it's not an option in your life or my life. We need to develop in holiness right now. Right now. It's critical. We are in urgent times. Babies don't start walking as soon as they come out of their mothers, do they? So neither do we mature in the holiness all at once. It's a progression. It's a lifelong process. The important thing is that we need to want this process to be ongoing in our lives and to desire it as God desires it. So I'm going to ask you right now, do you want to be a saint? I hear silence. I hear crickets. Do you want to be a saint? Is that your goal in life? It should be your goal. Yes, you can be a saint. Whether you're a bartender, you clean hotel rooms, you're a stay-at-home mom, your grandma watching the kids, you don't have a job, or even if you're homeless. The goal of our lives is to become saints. Now, we all know we should. From a very young age, St. Therese, the little flower, had a great desire for sanctity. She wanted to be a saint. My friends, it's not just for the saints of the past. The Lord is calling you to be a saint today. It has to be our goal, too. This cannot be the end in itself. The main reason we want to become saints is to please God the Father and to be with him forever. Not just to avoid hell and be happy forever. I hear that a lot. Over the years at retreats, oh, I don't want to go to hell. I'm just going to do what I'm supposed to do. No, God loves you. He wants more of an intimate relationship and friendship with you. Sanctity or holiness is a byproduct of love, isn't it? It's not an end in itself. Now, those of us who stay focused on our own lives, always concentrating on whether we did something good or bad, well, that drives us all crazy, isn't it? And I want to cry. Get over yourself. It isn't about you. Christianity isn't the focus on self. It's the forgetfulness of self. It's a surrender of love to God the Father. And when you and I fully surrender, that's when we become holier. And when you and I focus on our own little acts of holiness or acts of sins, we become Pharisees. Now remember, the Pharisees did everything perfectly right.
Yep. Read the scriptures. The Pharisees did everything by rule, by law. They did everything right. They not only didn't break the Ten Commandments, they didn't break the 700 commandments of Leviticus. But they could still be in hell. What? Why? They didn't break any commandments. It's because it was all about how they were going to earn holiness, how they were going to earn heaven. Wow, I know this is smacking some of us in the face right now. This is a lie, people. This is not grace. This is not love. This is not God's will. So I want you to think about this question. Why do I want to go to heaven? I want you to answer it. Oh, why do I want to go to heaven? Is it because I'm afraid of hell? I guarantee those young people, I can see them in the rooms, in the retreats. Oh, I just don't want to go to hell. Well, that's not the answer. That's not where God wants you. And if you're listening today, you can't say, well, you may say authentically, well, I don't want to go to hell. I'm afraid of hell. If it's the only reason, it's an act of selfishness. It's saying, I don't want to go to hell, so I guess I'll go to heaven. If that's the case, then our whole life of Christianity is focusing on this reality. You can be holy and still be real. Now, it's important to share this with our young people, our teenagers. You can be holy and still be real. This is a very big thing for me to be real. And sometimes people think that they have to act all holy and use holy talk. One thing that really gets me, and I have to always take it to the cross, is for those people who constantly quote scripture to me, can't have a conversation with them. They're constantly quoting scripture, and they take the scripture out of context. They want to act holy and pretend they're holy, but they're not. It's a very big thing for me that I have to forgive all the time. And sometimes people think they have to act all holy and use that holy talk to be a saint. Now, most of the time, I believe it's the exact opposite. Now, look at St. Padre Pio. Look at his life. Study it. In spite of having the stigmata, and he had the ability to bilocate and the ability to read souls, hey, did you know he had good moods and bad moods? And when he was told that Rome had barred him from hearing confessions and saying Mass in public for a while, do you know he went to his room and cried? That's St. Padre Pio. I love to know that St. Padre Pio and all the saints had to go to confession for their sins. Yep. It is he who makes us holy, not us, who make ourselves holy. Now, this is like a swinging door whacking us, right? This is really, we're going deep, my friends. We're going deep because I don't want to tiptoe around the tulips. It's time. We're in urgent times. We need to have a friendship, a relationship with the Lord. The key to holiness is daily surrender in our prayer. We need to have a longing for God's will in spite of our own sinfulness. So, if you're addicted to food, you're addicted to drugs, you're addicted to gambling, we need to have a longing for God's will in spite of our own sinfulness. Can you remember that? In spite of our own sinfulness. Do you all know the story of Pier Giorgio Frassati? I'm not quite sure if you know it. And I think after the break, I'll share a little bit about it. We have so many examples of saints who were not perfect, who were moody, who just committed sin. It's astonishing. If you really, truly put down the love stories on the beaches as you're sitting in the beach chair at the shore with your feet in the water, pick up some books on the saints, on the lives of the saints, or pick up, you know, a concordance on the sacred scripture. Yes, there are small ones. You can put them in a Ziploc bag and read them at the beach and pray. The beach is the best place to pray, by the way. It's in the quiet. And you're thinking, oh, no, this is where I need mindless reading, right? Mindless reading. Well,
No, this is where you can really encounter the Lord in a very powerful way. So due to some issues with the commercial break, I'm going to give you my own version of a commercial break, Thy Will Be Done style. So you're listening to WTMR 800 AM on the dial, and I am Ian McGroon, your host on Thy Will Be Done on In His Sign Catholic Radio Network, heard every Monday live from 4 p.m. to 5 p.m. And I am so happy to be with you, and I pray that you will support this incredible radio network, because it is unlike anything that you could possibly listen to. And I want you to know, I would love to make a series of commercials for Kathleen McCarthy. No one is paid to be a broadcaster on this network 5 days a week. We're all volunteers. There is one person who works in the office who has to really be the administrator of running an office. This is not just a local Catholic radio network. This In His Sign Catholic Radio Network is heard around the world, and through Facebook and live streams as well. It's amazing how many people listen to this radio network, almost 50 years. Kathleen's ministry has been almost 50 years, and Dom Lettieri is the founder of the radio network, who passed away. So I can't encourage you enough. If you're listening for the first time, I am a personal living example of the power of intercessory prayer and the power of surrendering my life to the Lord. In the worst of times, when I just didn't think I could make it, and how the Lord delivered me so time after time from darkness and from brokenness, physical, emotional, and spiritual. So I thank you for listening today. I thank you for listening to WTMR 800 on the AM dial. I thank you for listening to In His Sign Catholic Radio Network. And again, I'm your host, Anne McGloon, heard on Thy Will Be Done, which is my 4 p.m. to 5 p.m. program on Mondays. And I've been on for many, many years, and I thank God for the opportunity to be with you. But today, I shared with my husband a memory. Our daughter, one of our daughters, was at the seashore, and she showed a clip of the no one on the beach and the waves coming in. And I said, you know, do you remember? And I wrote a book about this. I was in discernment about something very important, and I went to the seashore with my one sister and met the other one at the seashore, and we placed our beach chairs on the beach, and no one, when I tell you no one was around, we were in an isolated place, but no one was around, and I had prayed in particular for the Lord to show me, because I just couldn't discern what he wanted of my life. And before I went to the beach, I heard in prayer a kite, K-I-T-E. And I'm thinking, a kite? No, nothing really profound. Nothing like, and I will show you the way and the sea will part. No, it was a kite. And I remember telling my sisters, the Lord told me a kite. And they laughed, saying, oh boy, she needs a vacation. So we sat down in the chairs, and we were talking about nothing, about what we were going to do for dinner, or look at the waves, aren't they beautiful, and God's creation. And then my one sister said, do you want to take a walk? And I said, yeah, okay, we'll take a walk. So we decided to walk down the beach. And again, no one was on the beach. It was in the middle of the week. And I'm telling you, not a person was on the beach. So we turned around, and we started walking back to our three beach chairs. And lo and behold, around my beach chair, a group of little children flying kites. I stood there, I paralyzed, and I said to my two sisters, do you see what I see? And they both said, yeah, that's a group of little children flying kites. I said, but they're flying kites and no one else is around, and they're around my beach chair. And my one sister said, yeah, so what's the big deal? I said, you don't understand.
Lord told me before I came down that a kite would be important, and I just didn't get it. I thought it was in my head. And then the three of us turned laughing, and I just stood there in amazement. I turned around to talk to my sister, and the children were no longer there. And I said to them, where do the kids go? Did they go up the dunes? What happened to them? And they said, oh, no, we don't know. They're looking all around. I'm looking all around. In a split second, those children were not there. So I had my answer to a huge decision in my life. And it is really the lead story of my book that I wrote years ago about how the Lord said the kite would be my answer, and I thought it was crazy. So that's why I'm saying we need to have a longing for God's will, and I did, in spite of my own sinfulness. So that's a story that's real. It's real to me, and I think I have shared this, but there's so much more to this story. I was just lost, and my two sisters were not particularly holy, by the way. I want to really clarify that. And it wasn't like we were in Sea Isle or Ocean City, New Jersey, or Maryland, where there are a lot of people in a boardwalk. This was an isolated area. And I knew beyond the shadow of a doubt, walking off that beach, that God had spoken to me. So here's the key. When you have a friendship with Jesus, he does speak to you in the ordinary moments of life. He does speak. You may not hear his voice. It may be an intuition. It may be a sense, a feeling. But he does speak in very powerful ways. Now, most of us believe that we're good people, right? Now, if I were to ask you, my dear listener, are you a good person? And I bet you would answer, of course, I'm a pretty good person. So I guess, yes, I'm a pretty good person. And if I were then to ask you, are you a holy person? I bet you would say, oh, no, no, no, I'm not a holy person. And I'd say, well, you well better be, because God created you to be holy, and that's who you are. You are holy. We've got to grow in this holiness. We have to embrace it today. Holiness is something we grow into. You, even if you're 20 and you're listening, or you're 90, it doesn't matter. We need to constantly grow into holiness. And when St. Paul was writing many of his letters, he called the whole church the saints of God. We are the saints of God. We're not saints who have already made it, but we're saints in process. And I love this saying, the church isn't a museum of saints. It's a hospital for sinners. Now, we've heard it as a triage. The church isn't a museum of saints. It's a hospital for sinners. Now, we can add sinners on their way to becoming saints today, right? We are, hold your hand up, we are on our way to become saints. And this is the point of this broadcast today. Now, those of you who are listening, we're all in different stages of this journey, but we've all got to be on the journey. And this is what God is calling you and me to do. He wants us to be with him forever, not for day, forever, forever. And the way we do this is to grow into the holiness that God is calling us to. But my friends, he's not going to shove you, put a straitjacket around you, and make you do this. It's your choice. Even though God wants us to all be in heaven, he still allowed hell. And why is this? Because if there's no choice, there's no love. Since God is a God of love, there has to be a choice. There has to be a choice. See, it's the way we live our lives every day that says whether you and I love Christ or whether we're Christian atheists. Oh, I'm sure I can hear, I can see the faces puckering up. What? Christian atheist? If we love God, we're going to spend time with him, and we're going to obey him. And the only way you and I can prove that we love God is by being obedient.
And as Jesus says, if you love me, obey my commandments. You can say all you want that you love God, but if you do not obey him, your very actions show you do not love him. Holiness is a process. It must be the way we're normally going, walking toward God and what God wants of us. Every once in a while, of course we're going to fall. And that's okay, my friends. It's our humanity. But we need to stay focused on God and want to be with him and love him even more. Now, there's no reason why everybody cannot give God 5 minutes a day. None. Absolutely, positively, no reason. And if you can't give 5 minutes a day, well, you're a pagan who claims to be a Christian. And I want you to think about that. If you ever want to be holy, to know God, to live his will, then the number one thing that you're going to have to do is pray. Period. Nothing else matters. You can't even begin to find God's will in your life, or even to read the sacred scriptures or the lives of the saints, or any other theological books until you decide that you're going to spend time with God every single day. Prayer is the secret of all saints. It's the secret for you today. It's the secret. And as we've seen, ordinary people who with all their hearts strove to seek and live the will of God in their lives. And when you look at some of the statues of the saints, don't they look perfect? But saints aren't statues. They had good days and bad days. They liked people and didn't like people. They had ups and downs like all of us, but they kept going. They didn't look at themselves, but looked at God and sought his will. God's will and our will become one is holiness. Our number one goal in life must be to live in God's will. We must be like the saints and look at Jesus and his grace and not at us and our weaknesses. Now, if you really study the apostles, they were all very human men whom God chose to do his will. Each of them did this in spite of their own weakness. And God calls you today. If you're listening, God is calling you and me in the same way to live his will in our own personalities. We need to be people of great hope. We need to be people who, no matter how crazy our lives are, no matter how bad it gets, know that God is bigger than everything. The world is not our home. We're just passing through. Our true home is heaven, and everything we do should be to prepare for us in our true home. We live in such a way that it seems like this is our home, don't we? Because of that, we live in constant fear of dying. We don't need to be afraid. We don't have to be afraid of the wars around us, or when the world is going to end, or who the next president of the United States will be, because the world is not our home. Heaven is, and God is God, and he loves us, and we're going to live with him forever. No matter how bad it gets on this earth, my friends, our job is to bring the light of Christ to the darkness, to bring the light of the kingdom and to shine the light of salvation to everybody. We're not here to curse the darkness with everybody else. When you watch the news, sometimes Christians are the most negative people in the world, ranting about what's wrong, they're going nuts. But then there's the other side. Some people think, I can't be holy. It's way beyond me. I'm just a salesman. I just work in a kiosk. I clean toilets. I can't be holy. It's beyond me. No, it isn't. God not only calls you to holiness, he gives you all the tools to become holy. God doesn't want us to be holy and then say to us, hey, good luck with that. When you and I surrender in prayer and love, my friends, that's when we experience holiness. So if you're cleaning toilets right now, start to sing and praise God. Sing a beautiful hymn.
If you're in a financial district, put your ear pods on, and maybe you could play a praise and worship song or pray. If you're at home, just start to sing. Singing is praying twice. The vehicle of holiness of God is the Holy Spirit. He will give you the gifts and give you the fruits to grow in holiness, but we have to use these gifts. If you have great ability to be a football player or a basketball player or a lacrosse player, you have to practice every day, right? The gift has been given to you, but you have to work with it. You have to cooperate with it, and same with the gift of holiness. God gives you the gift, but now you have to grow in it. That's the mandate today. He's given you the gift, but now you have to grow in it. We have to let the Holy Spirit take control of us and then work with the Holy Spirit every single day by seeking to obey the will of God in our lives. When we surrender to God's will, we become an instrument of His peace and His will. And like we did at the beginning of the program, it's like when we pray the St. Francis prayer, make me an instrument of your peace. You cannot possibly be an instrument of peace to anybody unless peace goes through you first. You have to have peace first before you can give it to somebody. The same is true with surrendering to His will. Ultimately, when we surrender to God's will and live it in our lives, we begin to experience heaven on earth. And we can say and mean it, your will be done on earth as it is in heaven. So surrender and go to heaven. That's all that I pray. Don't pray to be famous. Don't pray to be wealthy. The greatest desire of my heart is for you to embrace holiness and the will of God the Father in your life. This isn't, PhD stuff here, my friends. This is the purpose of In His Son Catholic Radio Network, to bring you to the heart of Christ, the Sacred Heart of Jesus, and the Immaculate Heart of Mary. You see, if you're listening today, God's tapping you on the shoulder and saying, if I give away everything I own, and if I hand my body over so that I may boast, but do not have love, I gain nothing. Because the only commandment Jesus Christ ever gave any of us, and it's really not rocket science, my friends, was the commandment of love. That's all. Holiness expresses itself in how we deal with others. Holiness is not the focus on self, but the focus on others. Now, our job as Christians is to get out of the way and let Christ love through us. And that's the hardest part of being a Christian, isn't it? And somehow we always get in the way of Christ. And the biggest temptation is to let our own ego get in front of everyone else. We have to be careful when we talk about living a life of love and service. So what does love mean? It means that you do what's best for people to get them into heaven. I'm praying that this radio broadcast is doing, that I'm using the gifts that God has given me to get you to heaven. That's what love is. Jesus did what he did for the love of us to get us to heaven. And that means he had to die for us. And when you're going to love people, when you're going to die for them and put them in front of yourself, then your attitude must be that of Christ. He accepted even death on the cross. Take the example of Padre Pio. People were petrified to go to him for confession. I had a good friend, Dr. Roman Krusky, who was his spiritual son. He said people were petrified to go to confession to him. Why? Because he may throw you out of confession. He would say, you weren't ready. Get out. Did he hate these people? No way. He loved them so much, he wanted them to go to heaven.
And so we had to do things to shock them, to get them to see the reality of what they were doing. And sometimes love's like that, isn't it? But love always entails giving your life for others. Giving your life for others. Every day, my friends, we must give our lives away. Every day. And when we're going to do the will of God, we're going to have to do it whether we feel like it or not. And we all know the old saying, the road to hell is paved by good intentions. And we need to do whatever God asks of us. It's as simple as that. Are we going to do God's will even if we don't want to? That's the real question, isn't it? So, my friends, as you know, every week we pray the Father Peter Rookie prayer for healing. And I pray that it touches your life in a special way. We pray it twice. And if you don't know who Father Peter Rookie is, he was a Servite friar, had a charism of healing. And people who pray this prayer, it's very powerful. Even though he's passed away, it is carried on. People all over the world are healed. So we are going to pray this prayer. So pray it with me. Lord Jesus, I come before you just as I am. I'm sorry for my sins. I repent of my sins. Please forgive me. In your name, I forgive all others for what they've done against me. I renounce Satan, the evil spirits, and all their works. I give you my entire life, my entire self, Lord Jesus, now and forever. Now we're going to pray it again, and I'm going to pray it slowly, so pray with me. Lord Jesus, I come before you just as I am. I'm sorry for my sins. I repent of my sins. Please forgive me. In your name, I forgive all others for what they've done against me. I renounce Satan, the evil spirits, and all their works. I give you my entire self, Lord Jesus, now and forever. Amen. It's a powerful prayer, isn't it? See, we started the program with the topic, Christianity isn't a focus on self. It is the forgetfulness of self. We are called to be saints, and that's a process, my friends. And the secret to that process is prayer. So Father Peter Rookie gave his life praying for people. And this is why I use this prayer every broadcast. And as usual, as well as Kathleen McCarthy's In the Silence of My Heart prophetic words, which have received the Nikhil Apsat and imprimatur of our church. So those of you who don't know what that means, it means someone in authority reviewed the prophetic words to make sure they were scripturally correct and in accordance with the magisterium of the church, and she received approval. So it's not a renegade person who says they have a word from the Lord, but this has all been passed through a filter. To me, In the Silence of My Heart, it's filtered prophecies, and you can trust in them. And many lives have changed. So today I said, Lord, what do you want to say to someone, one who is listening? And this is what I opened up to. So if you're listening, this one's for you. Yes, you too will be rejected by those that hear you. You too will be ridiculed. You too will be talked about, and no one could blame you in the world if you remain silent. But the world, I remind you, is passing away. And I tell you now that light and darkness will clash in such a way that there will be a cataclysmic things that will happen. I say this to prepare you today, not to frighten you, and I ask that you would not look at the things that are going on in the world, but that you would look to me, your Redeemer, your Savior. I have a plan, and my plan comes from my heart to the heart of my people. My heart is a safe refuge, and unless they know the truth that when they turn away from their evil ways, that they will never die, that I will love them into wholeness, and that I'm a tender, loving, and merciful God. When they hear this truth from your lips, who have experienced my infinite love and mercy, my tenderness and my power, when you talk about you and not them, when you point your finger to your heart and not them, when you share your story and the power of the Holy Spirit,
that has moved in you and through you, then they will come out of the darkness into my glorious light. So I say to you today, for all those in your life who feel they've walked away from you, turned away, and for those who have never, ever been with you, I send you as a messenger. I send you empowered, and I send you with fire within. And when that fire comes forth, my fire within each and every one of you, it will do my work. The fire of my word, the fire of my spirit will bind up their wounds, will heal physically, spiritually, emotionally. It'll bring pardon and peace and grace and strength and, oh, so much more. So arise, my people. Do not slumber, but be alert, for the enemy is on the prowl. But you are victorious, for you believe that I am the resurrection and the life. Speak under the influence of my Holy Spirit, so it will be not your words that others hear, but my words coming forth from you. It'll be my love and my power that others will experience as I move in you and through you to touch the hearts that have grown cold, to touch the ears and open those who have refused to hear the truth before, and to open the eyes of those who refuse to see the truth that would set them free. You see, you are my hands and my feet and my voice. Bring me present to my people. Focus only on me. Focus on the mission that each of you have from your baptism. And do you know that I walk and enter your journey, the journey of your life? I walk and enter in conversation to prayer. I enter into the silence. I enter into your heart, your mind, into your spirit. And I speak from my heart to your heart. You see, I've anointed you. I've called you by name. I've allowed you to be baptized into my own death so that you may live with me. I give you new life today, and it happens throughout the day, throughout the weeks, throughout the years, throughout the journey of your life. I enter into your conversation, your prayers. I enter into your thoughts, and when I do, my light will begin to have the darkness fade. The darkness of your doubts, your fears, yes, your anxieties that you suffer so much with. I am with you. And many times, you don't even recognize me. Do you need to see to believe? Do you too have to see before you go and be my witnesses? I don't want you to know about me. I don't want you to read about me. I want you to know me, true man and true God. Father, the Father who created you while you were in your own mother's womb. I fashioned you when you were still in secret being formed. I called you forth and gave you life. Though you have eyes and you do not see me, believe that I'm here for you. I am here for you. My friends, I pray that this radio broadcast touched your heart in a very special way. And I pray for all of your special intentions today, that through the power of our intercessory prayer network, our community, through In His Sign Catholic Radio Network and WTMR, that all of your prayer intentions are met, that somehow, you will say, I want to be a saint, I want to grow in holiness, and I want to be with you. And until next week, may the Lord bless you and keep you, and may Our Lady's mantle be wrapped around you, and know that in God's eyes, you are very special. God bless you.

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0: Good afternoon, and welcome to Duke in Ultim, which means go out into the deep. A one-hour program hosted by Rita Lane. 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
1: Good afternoon. Welcome to the show. I'm Rita Hauck-Lane, your host for the next hour. And I'm really happy to be here, very, and I'll explain to you about that in a minute. And also, I hope you'll join me for the next hour. Excuse me, I have a few things to share with you. And yes, the whole show is about deepening our relationship with the Lord and being on that adventure with Him. You know, whenever you join yourself to Jesus Christ and you really, really mean it, it is an adventure. It is not boring. It is thrilling. It's filled with good things and a lot of peace. No matter where you are and what's going on in your life, He is there. And you have a lot of reason not to be afraid, because He really comforts you. So I just wanted to welcome you anyway. I am a little bit crazy, crazy with joy, crazy with peace, crazy with the Holy Spirit. I spent the weekend at Malvern Retreat House with the Women of Grace group. I've been going to their retreats since the very first one. I think it was in 2001. And except for, I think I missed two out of all these years because she had them in a different location. But I believe I've been to all but two. And I wouldn't miss it for anything. In fact, I told someone when we were checking in yesterday, I said I would go bankrupt before I would skip that retreat. It's that magnificent. There's no ifs, ands, or buts about it. It's wonderful. It is Johnette Bankovic Williams is the head of Women of Grace Ministries, and she is always there, and she's a dynamo, and she has been a real friend to me over the years. Encouraged me when I was down. Prayed for things I didn't even know I needed, but she did. And I mean, she's just been fantastic for me. And her daughter Thea, excuse me, works with her, and I just love her. I just love her. You know, she's so good to me and so kind, and you know, I just love her. So anyway, the theme this year was emotional balance in an upside down world. Emotional balance in an upside-down world. I want to share a little bit with you, not necessarily about the retreat. I mean, you know, it starts on Friday afternoon and ends on Sunday midday, so there's a lot packed into it. So I don't really want to try to share that with you today. Maybe in the future I'll share some of it, a couple of things I have.

and excited about life. And that's what retreats do for you. That's what retreats do for you. But anyway, in the name of the Father, and the Son, and the Holy Spirit, amen. Lord, we thank you for your mercy. We thank you for your presence with us every day, all day, and especially in the Holy Eucharist and the Sacrament of Confession. Thank you for a glorious weekend. Thank you for the things that touched my heart and the hearts of the other women there. I pray that this next hour will be filled with your Spirit and light, and that you will richly bless us in this next hour. And I thank you for, in advance, for what you will be doing to glorify yourself and to help us during this next hour. In the name of the Father, and the Son, and the Holy Spirit. Amen. Okay. Retreats. I told you before, it's been a few years, but before I was even Catholic, I found this book at the Christian bookstore, non-Catholic Christian, and it was on retreats. And it was written by a gentleman, I don't remember his name. I looked for it today to try to bring it with me, but I waited too late to look for it. I couldn't find it. But I still have it because it's one of my favorite books. And in there, he talked about how not being Catholic, he was always curious about retreat ideas. And this was years ago when there really weren't a lot of retreats around for the lay people like you and me. And he wrote a lovely book on going on retreat. He found a religious house that would allow him to come, and the experience was quite profound for him, and he really wrote a lovely book on why we should all go on retreat. And I have tried very hard to go every time I could. I have gone every time I could, but every time something would pop up, because, first of all, I think the Lord offers us those things to draw us out of the world for a little while, to just really be in communion with Him. And He speaks to our hearts when we do that. So it was that book started me on a quest of seeking retreat houses before I was even Catholic. And then, of course, when I became Catholic, where I live anyway, there are lots of retreat houses or retreat days or weeks or whatever that you can attend. So I try very hard to go as often as I can, and I never, God willing, miss the Women of Grace retreat at Malvern. It's a very rich experience, and of course I always try to go to Father Blunt and Kathleen McCarthy's retreats. Sometimes I'm out of town, but if I'm not out of town, I'm going to be there, you know. So, but there's a lot. But the value of a retreat, it gets you out of the noise of life. Even if you're listening to speakers and presentations, or you're praying the rosary, or you're at Mass, or whatever you're doing at these retreats, it is time set aside for you and the Lord in community, which there's nothing in the world more beautiful than being in community with other people who love the Lord, who are not fanatics and weirdos like some people think. They're like you and me. They love the Lord. They want more. And they need that rest, and they need that awareness that the retreats offer. It's like you stepped into another magnificent world briefly. And so scripture says a lot about, there's one scripture I love, it always touches my heart. It says, come away, my beloved, come away. That's God speaking to you. That's God speaking to me. And another is, be still and know that I am God. That's one of my favorites because it's a promise. If you will still yourself, be still, you will know that I am God. Be still and know that I am God. It's a promise from Him. Okay? And then, of course,

0: silence of the heart, God speaks. Or in the silence of my heart, God speaks. Silence is essential for hearing the still, small voice of the Lord. There's nothing like it for it. We are so inundated with noise, even nice noise. I love music. I love it. And I would listen to it 24/7 if I could, but I can't. But sometimes you just have to turn off even the good noise that you love. And that's what retreats help you do, all right? Gary Zimek was there speaking about, well, it was emotional balance in an upside-down world, and he spoke about anxieties and fears and those sort of things, and it was wonderful. It was wonderful. But one of the things he said at the very end of his presentation, he said, when you go, you're on fire with the Spirit here. You're going to be taking home tools and beauty in your soul that will make you different, stronger, more rested, more in hopeful for the future. But when you go home, the world has not changed. But you have. The world has not changed, but you have. And you go home stronger. You go home with joy. You go home encouraged. You go home with hope. You go home with tools that address this upside-down world that we live in, that the tools are both spiritual, but also for every walk of life. So retreats give you that, even if it's not that same theme, even if it's just a day of prayer. You go home rich. And I'm going to use a quote later, but I'm using it now. We are deeply refreshed and refill our spiritual and psychological gas when we go on retreat. Anne McGlone, who has the show right before me, she has a retreat with Father DeLacy coming up. It's at Malvern. I'm going to be there. It's just a one-day retreat, and almost anyone can do that if they plan in advance for it. It's worth taking a day off from work. It is, and I think it isn't during the week. But anyway, go to Malvern Retreat House in Malvern, PA. Click on the little bars up in the right-hand corner, and then it'll bring up a menu, and it's a retreat calendar, and click on that, and then you scroll through. You might find other retreats that you really want to go to. There's retreats for men and women and addictions and families and everything under the sun. They have first Saturdays, I think, with St. Carlo Acutis. There's events that happen on first Saturdays. There's first Fridays. It's a magnificently wonderful place, filled with the Spirit, the Malvern Retreat House. I highly recommend it. And if you can go to Anne's and Father DeLacy's retreat that is coming up, I'll bring more details next week. I tried to quickly look it up, but I couldn't. But I know it's coming because I already told her I'm going to be there. So anyway, one of the things also at Malvern is there is the only, in the United States, I believe, St. Carlo Acutis Shrine. It is beautifully and magnificently done. One of the things that St. Carlo Acutis is known for, he died when he was 15, I think, and he is a saint, and he is almost, but not quite, single-handedly responsible for a huge youth revival in Western Europe, and it's happening also here in the United States. So his main love was the Holy Eucharist. So at this shrine, he started putting together, he was into computers. At 11 years old, he started putting together research on all of the Eucharistic miracles that have happened around the world that are, you know, documented. At 11, he started doing that. He died when he was 15, but he completed it. And that exhibit has traveled around the world. In fact, we brought it to St. Pius about 20 years ago because the Vatican released it to the world to be used in parishes and retreats in various places like that around the world. So we brought it to our parish. I had knew nothing about Carlo Acutis, nothing. He didn't want his name played up in it. So basically, we brought it. It was wonderful. There's a book on Eucharistic miracles of the world. And in the introduction, after I found out about him and how he put together, this kind of an exhibit, I went and looked at my book, and sure enough, in the front of the book, it mentions him. And it was like, wow, it's come full circle. So here he is, this young man, extraordinary, but in many ways, very much like the other kids of the world. And so he is showing these young people, and young adults, not just teens, young adults as well, how easy it can be to fall in love with the Lord and how important it is to be Catholic and to have confession. He went to confession every week. Every week. And, of course, every day. He was a daily communicant. He went to Mass every day. Even as a little child, his caretaker, babysitter, whatever you want to call her, au pair, was from Poland and deeply Catholic. And she took him to Mass with her. And after a little while, he was telling her, let's go to Mass, let's go to Mass. He was in a hurry to go to Mass. He loved it. So anyway, that shrine, it has a lot of the Eucharistic miracles in it. The information on them. It has a whole room dedicated to him and his life and how he ended up being categorized as a saint, canonized as a saint. And the saints that really helped build him into who he became. There's a whole hallway of that. And there's a Eucharistic Adoration Chapel there that they ask whenever you go into that Adoration Chapel that you pray for the youth of the world. And so in addition to your own intentions, it's wonderful. Mary B. D'Amico helped bring that shrine to Malvern. She knows and is in contact with his mother, Carlo Acutis' mother, I think her name is Antonia, on a regular basis. She has brought her to Malvern a number of times. And so Mary B., you can schedule a tour. It's free with Mary B. by calling up you can go online and register for one. There's certain days that it's open to the general public. You can find that online. There are certain days devoted to groups. I had a group there last Wednesday. It was fantastic. Words cannot describe what it meant to us. And I have been through that tour before, but that day something was really special. So anyway, I wanted to share with you how important it is to take time out to go and enjoy these treasures that we have, that we can do and be present at in our area. There were women there from California, from Ohio, from Texas, from Connecticut, from Florida, and everywhere else in between, as well as we local ladies. That's how much it means to people to go to these retreats. So I highly recommend it. Now, one of the things that I wanted to share with you was, you know, Gary Zimek and every single speaker, including Johnette, was talking about the things that can happen in our lives, our spiritual lives, in our, you know, association with the church and the sacraments and stuff like that, and even in our prayer life, that we don't necessarily see something happening. Or we're not necessarily feeling or aware of something happening when we go to adoration, or when we go to Mass and we partake of Holy Eucharist, when we're in the confessional, when we're praying. There's a lot of times that it feels a little dry or like uneventful. All right, and so they encouraged us, like Gary said. He said, you know, when you go home after the retreat, the world hasn't changed, but you have, whether you feel it or not. Okay? And so the whole retreat, it was coming to me, a phrase that Jesus said. And I want to tell you how it came to me first. I was at the healing retreat in December with Father Blunt and Kathleen McCarthy. And there is, on Saturday nights, there's always a major healing event. There are prayers. There are, the Eucharist is exposed. We have adoration. We have prayers. Father Blunt comes around and blesses each person. It is a very profound evening. And I was there. And I have a certain amount of calling to a healing ministry. Mine has more to do with emotions and spiritual healing. But there is an element of physical healing that the Lord has laid on my heart. So I was over in the corner praying for everyone as they went forward. And all of a sudden, this little voice came to me. Well, you know what that voice is. And it was from the encounter of St. Thomas. After Jesus was raised, St. Thomas wasn't in the upper room with the other disciples for some reason. So he didn't see Jesus when he appeared to the other disciples. And when they told him about it, he said, he wanted to believe, but he had to have proof. Unless I touch the wounds and unless I see him for myself, I won't believe it. Okay. He wanted to, though. He wanted to. So Jesus came and appeared when he was there again. And Thomas said, "Oh, Lord, I believe, my Lord and my God." And Jesus looked at Thomas and he said, "You believe because you see. Blessed are those who believe without seeing." And the second part of that is what came to me in that healing service. Blessed are they who believe without seeing. Blessed are we who believe even though Jesus is hidden in the Holy Eucharist. Blessed are we who believe, even though in our prayer life it feels like there's nothing happening. Blessed are those who believe that the Lord is healing us in some way, shape, or form. No matter what we think we need, He is healing us where we need it most. Sometimes we get caught up in the physical and think, oh, I need to be healed physically more than anything in the world. And we go to these healing services and healers, bona fide healers, that are not quacks, and when we're not healed physically, we think it has failed. No, my brothers and sisters in Christ, it has not failed. Blessed are they who believe, although they do not see. In your heart, in your mind, in your soul, you are being healed, even though, and to some degree or another, even though you do not necessarily see it or feel it initially, sometimes days later. So anyway, this Women of Grace retreat was constantly speaking of this hiddenness of God and the spiritual realities that are in that hiddenness. It kept coming up, and I kept thinking, this has happened more than just at the healing retreat in December and at this retreat last weekend. This, blessed are those who believe without seeing, blessed are those who believe that in the middle of this crazy world where everything seems out of control, God is still in control, even though I can't see it. You see where I'm coming from? It applies to almost everything in our life. God has hidden graces that he is bestowing on us all the time. And we have to realize and thank him for them, even though we may not see at the time. Okay, so hold on, I got to get my paper out. Oh, Johnette mentioned something that Sister Breege McKenna, she has a healing ministry, and she is really working with priests all the time. She was sick recently. I hope that she's fully recovered. But she has a saying, Sister Breege McKenna, look her up. The Eucharist is God's radiation. You don't see it, but the grace is there and is working in and for us. Just like radiation, you don't see it. And there's good radiation and there's bad radiation. But the Eucharist is God's good radiation that you don't see, but the grace is working in us and for us. The same thing applies to confession and prayer time and many other things in our lives. So basically, just because you can't feel it, just because you can't see it, blessed are those who believe, although they cannot see. Jesus' own words, blessed, that means extraordinary grace and blessings come upon those who believe, although they cannot see. And if you have trouble believing, this prayer from in Scripture, Lord, I believe, help my unbelief. Lord, I believe, help my unbelief. I have to take a quick break. Please don't go anywhere. I'll be right back. Thanks.
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0: Lane. Thanks for hanging in there with me. If you've just joined me, I'm the host for the next half hour, last half hour, I was talking about retreats and time away with the Lord, and how the God can be hidden, and He is hidden in so many things, in the bread and wine of the Holy Eucharist, in our prayer lives, in confession, in life in general. He is there, but we don't always see Him or hear Him, but He is there. And He said, Jesus said, blessed are they who believe even though they don't see. So just remember that, okay? And if you miss that half hour, you can watch it on Facebook, or you can tune in our website in a couple of weeks and it'll be up. But right now, you know, setting aside time for the Lord kind of goes into what I'd like to share with you next, which is Summer Meditations from Father John Bartunek. They're just wonderful little snippets of things for each season that apply to those seasons in their own special way. Each season has its own purpose, and so he helps us to think outside the box. And this is from his summer meditation. So I want to share chapter 6, playfulness. All right, playfulness. Taking time for important things like on retreat, prayer, time with family. So here we go. Father Bartunek's summer meditations on playfulness. Now, those of you who don't play very much, I would like for you to really listen to this. Don't tune it out. You need to hear this, okay? Most people go on some kind of vacation during the summer months. We need vacations. We need time to rest, to relax, to recover from the demanding physical, mental, and psychological exertions required in this world. But have you ever ended your vacation feeling even more exhausted than when you felt at the beginning? Have you ever arrived to Monday morning after a weekend that's supposed to be restful, more exhausted than you were on Friday afternoon? You probably have. I know I have. Most people have. This is because, at least in part, our culture has forgotten the art of playfulness. Our culture has forgotten the art of playfulness. We no longer remember what healthy relaxation looks like. I'm adding to this. We feel guilty when we relax, when we rest from the crazies. We feel guilty. God rested on the last day, on the seventh day, to show us that it's essential to our life. So anyway, we no longer remember what healthy relaxation looks like. This is Father Bartunek. Various studies have explored this phenomenon in different contexts. The basic conundrum seems to be that people are more stressed out now than ever before. The increase of tension and anxiety that goes along with this creates physiological bodily health problems like high cholesterol, sleep disorders, chronic fatigue, as well as psychological health problems, the breakdown of family unity, childhood and adult depression, substance abuse, and inability to find and maintain the proper balance between hard work and healthy relaxation has become a kind of epidemic in our culture. More and more, we tend to be obsessive and extreme, both at work and at play, crippling the true inner harmony that allows our souls to grow and flourish. There aren't any quick fixes for this problem, but we also can't ignore it. What he's saying here is because we have not relearned the art of balance of rest and work, we go all in work. We go all in play without the balance that God wants us to have. So So we cannot ignore it because it's not good for us. We need to get back to that understanding. So he goes on. Here again, we can learn so much from the rhythms of nature. Think about the long, gentle sunrises and sunsets that mark the summer months. There's no rush to them. Daytime dawns gradually and organically, then fades away with equal elegance. The wisdom of nature is constantly inviting us to greater harmony and balance, if only we could truly slow down enough to hear it. The two best vacations I ever had were right before I started high school and right before I started college. This is Father Bartunek's story. In both cases, because of the academic transition I was going through, I didn't really have any school or sports responsibilities carrying over through the summer, which gave me a sense of freedom. But more than that, what made these vacations so wonderful was the sheer profound playfulness that characterized them. While I was growing up, my dad took an annual vacation to Ontario, Canada. He and an old friend would go on fishing trips, canoeing through a wilderness lake region where both of them had gone to camp as kids. They would drive through the night to get there, park the car, throw the canoe in the water, and leave civilization behind for 10 or 15 days. I always wanted to join my dad on those trips. He would be so excited to go, and when he came back, he'd be so relaxed and happy. I just knew that something special happened in Canada. But I was always too small and too young. Then after finishing eighth grade, my dad informed me that I finally qualified, and so I joined the adventure. As we took the long drive north, I could feel the tension begin to drain from my dad. By the time we got to our first campsite, it was almost as if he were a different person. He had a tough life raising three kids by himself and was usually anxious and stressed. But in Canada, 1,000 miles from home, and weighty cares and responsibilities, he changed. He smiled almost all the time. He laughed and joked. He listened. He taught me how to chop wood, bait a hook, cast a lure, and he didn't get mad when I messed up. The rest of us would sleep in tents, but my dad would sleep on the open ground or on a dock, even when it was chilly, because he wanted to go to sleep looking at the stars. At times during our trip, I would catch him just standing on the shore of a lake, gazing at the beauty of the virgin forest. Sitting around the campfire, he and his old friend would reminisce, cut each other down good-humoredly, including me, in the conversation. Those were the best vacations I remember, because they truly were vacations. Our English word comes from a Latin word, which means to be unoccupied, vacation, to be unoccupied. My dad would leave behind all his worries and throw himself into nature. He didn't do it all by himself. He shared it with a friend and with his son, and with his son's friend. Eventually, on those trips, I discovered that my dad really knew how to play, and that taking a couple of weeks a year to do that profoundly refreshed him and refilled his mental and psychological gas tank. By experiencing that with him, I was given a reference point for the rest of my life about what healthy relaxation really feels like. And I want to interject here. My husband used to be pretty much a workaholic. And there were times when he would lose his joy, you know, and his ability to relax. And we would go to the shore in New Jersey, seashore in New Jersey. And it would take him like 3 days. But he would start doing exactly what Father Bartunek's father did. All of a sudden, he lightened up. He was joking. He was happy. Physically, he was different. It was like he was refreshed, renewed, and just joyful. And it was that being unoccupied. Oh, yeah, we did things, but it was all mostly optional. We could plan it. So Father Bartunek goes on. Looking back on those experiences now, I am filled with gratitude, but also with some regret. On vacation, I got to know my dad in a different way. I discovered the depths of the person he was, but that wonderful person only made occasional experiences when we were home. Appearances when we were home. Most of the time, he was bound by anxiety and tension that more often than not overflowed even into weekends and the holidays. How I wish that we had been able to live a better work-rest balance in the normal rhythms of life, not just on vacation. I wish that the smiles I saw on my dad's face when we would sit around the campfire would have appeared more often when he was wearing his suit and tie. To my mind, here and there lies the wisdom behind the third commandment from God, one that, according to the Judeo-Christian tradition, corresponds with the very laws of nature. This tenth commandment corresponds to the very laws of nature, the existential needs of our human nature. Remember the Sabbath day. Keep it holy. 6 days you may labor and do all your work, but the seventh day is the Sabbath of the Lord your God. You shall not do any work. And that's in the book of Exodus. You know, it's funny, the world has gotten so far away from its roots in Scripture, even Christians, that some people don't even know the Ten Commandments that God gave us to give us happiness and joy in life, because that's exactly what they are. Remember the Sabbath day, keep it holy. 6 days you may labor and do all your work, but the seventh day is a Sabbath of the Lord your God. You shall not do any work. Father Bartunek goes on to say, we usually remember that the Lord's Day requires us to worship. But how often do we remember that the Lord himself has also reminded us to rest from our labors, to set our work aside on a regular basis? And I add here, in order for us not to be enslaved by our work and responsibilities. Okay, and then Father goes on to say, worship and rest share a profound connection. Squirrels and ants never take a day off, and they never worship. They were not created in God's image, and they don't have spiritual souls. When we fail to place our work aside, we don't become more human, but less human. We become more like beasts or like machines. The human soul is made for more than labor. We work in order to live. We don't live in order to work. Saying that again. Pardon me. When we fail to place our work aside, we don't become more human, but less. We become more like beasts or like machines. The human soul is made for more than labor. We work in order to live. We don't live in order to work. Though human work does have an intrinsic value and dignity, of course. The joys of interpersonal communion, the spiritual joys of appreciating beauty and simply feeling and glorying in the pleasure of being alive, of being loved, of loving in return. This is the heart of worship and the secret to playfulness. If we can't do that, it is likely our work has become our God. I'm going to repeat that. Our false idol. Pleasure of being alive, of being loved, observing the Sabbath is the heart of love, is the heart of worship and the secret to playfulness. If we can't do that, it's likely our work has become our God. And when that happens, we will end up worshiping nothing but ourselves and whatever is in our world besides God. And so he encourages, let's buck the trend of our culture. Let's abandon obsessive work and obsessive pleasure. Let's relearn the art of living. This summer, let's take a true vacation. true vacation. It takes work and it takes planning. When you haven't been observing Sunday, or if you're Jewish, Saturday as a day of rest, it takes work to plan that out. It takes, but you know, the more you do it, the more joy you have in it. You spend time with family, even if you're watching TV and eating popcorn together, and it needs to be together, watching a football game together, being outside hiking together. These are the kind of things that are fantastic and reestablish, or we have become too busy to love. Isn't that pathetic? Too busy to love. Too busy to connect with our families. And guess what? Our families are falling apart. Our children are depressed. They're on the computer all the time or on their cell phones all the time because they're lonely. They don't even know that. We parents have not, some of us have not shown our children how important they are to us, how important be together as a family, do things together, not just sit around being bored, doing things that are fun together, even if they don't want to try it. I know so many kids today, oh, I wouldn't like that, so I'm not even going to try it. They don't know it, that they don't like it. They're just assuming they won't like it. Show them the joy of doing some of these things that they think they're not going to like. Anyway, so I'm going to read to you scriptures. It's from 2 Chronicles. It's one of my favorites. God is speaking to King Solomon. King Solomon has built a temple for the Lord. And this is, you know, this is what the Lord says. If my people upon... Wait a minute. That's not the right one. Oh, I hope I can find it. I'll find it. But anyway, he talks about if you will observe the Sabbath and not do your own thing on the Sabbath, not go your own way, ignoring the Sabbath. If you observe the Sabbath, you and your family, I will bless you, I will heal you, I will have joy in you. I'll find it. But basically, it's all about being in tune with Him, in tune with the people. You might not even love them anymore. You might just tolerate them because you have to. So why not say, Lord, I want to rebuild the relationships in my family because I know it will please you. And you know what? I am confident if we work within your will the way you want us to, it will please me. It will please all of us. We will renew our relationships with you and each other, and it will be a good thing. Okay. When I was on retreat, I went up to two young adult women. One was very expecting, and I asked them, I said, I want to ask you a question, please, if you would permit me. And I want you to answer me with the first thing that comes to your mind. And I had already prayed about it before I approached them. They were obviously sisters, and I later found out the one who was expecting her third baby. The other one was not yet married, but had a deep faith. Anyway, I said to them, you know, amongst your peers and at your age and in your culture, what is the most challenging thing to your spiritual life today? And they both said, our culture in this country. And they went on to talk about how one of them said, there is no opinions. There are no opinions in the world today, in their world. It's either you agree with me or you don't agree with me. I don't want to hear your opinion about anything. And I'm canceling you. I don't want you as my friend. They won't even listen to another opinion, let alone disagree with it. Everything is splintered. Everything is combative. This is not of God, y'all. This is not of God. And I asked them, okay, what do you think is the answer or a way that we can combat that in a good way? How can we bring back unity amongst people and stuff? And they had a puzzled look on their face, but you know what they said? Bring back strong families. Families who love each other, who make time for each other, who are not so caught up in the world, in the busyness of the world, that they don't connect with each other anymore. Real marriages, real love of children as a blessing. Worshiping together, being real families, not roommates and stuff in under the same roof. They were passionate about what they were saying. And the one who has children, she says, I would, and I'm telling you, these were young women, I would never allow my child to go to school in a public school. She homeschools and sends them to inexpensive Christian schools because of what they're being indoctrinated with that has nothing to do with their home life. The one who wasn't expecting, she said, the school's job is to teach academics, to do, to prepare the kids' minds and to be able to work, to be able to do a job, to be trained in the way that they should go for work and for intelligence and be able to make informed decisions and opinions. The schools are now, they're not even teaching reading and writing right. They're so obsessed with social issues and indoctrination of all these other things that they're not even teaching academics. And so, of course, that it would be an answer as well. So it was very informative. But I want to close with you. And you know what? We in the Catholic Church must welcome these young people, young couples and single couples, single people, and the teens, and all the young people, to our parishes for fellowship with one another, to support each other, to have things in common with each other, to have fun together with each other. And I'm telling you, look into Malvern, that's what they're doing. And we at our parish level must start doing this. We must. They are hungry for this. And we can give it to them. And they will flourish. They will flourish because it's the will of God. It is the will of God for us to be together in His name. All right, I want to share with you one other thing that came from the retreat briefly. I have a question for you. How many of us are exhausted and worry because of all the bad news we are fed every day? Every day. What we feed our minds nourishes that in our lives. That bad news, the worrying, the constant negativity that we are seeing not only on the news, but also in movies, TV shows, documentaries, you name it, it's there. No wonder the young people are depressed. What kind of hope is our media giving them? It's pathetic. It is a horrible, horrible thing that is happening to us and to the generations after us. So anyway, Father Hans Chamorro was at the retreat. He was the one, observing, presiding over Mass, leading us and teaching us in the homilies, praying for us, helping us with adoration, etc. He said, you know what I recommend for you? He says, turn off the news. He said, turn off the news. And he says, does it change from day to day? And we all said, no, because it doesn't. It's the same old, 24/7, same old, same old, same old negativity. Very little is brand new. And, you know, it's funny because my husband ran into someone one time who never read the newspaper. This was years ago. And just said, how can you not read the newspaper? And he said, because nothing changes. Human nature is the same. The same problems keep popping up all the time. And so he thought the guy was crazy. But then he went in his basement and he found some old newspapers from like 40 years before. And he pulled one up and he said, the guy was right. Nothing changes. The circumstances might change, but the problems are the same. So Father said, turn the news off. Because watching and listening for long periods of time changes us. It changes how we see things, how we address things. It is filled with bad things. So years ago, we didn't have 24/7 news, 24/7 programming. Our culture was much happier then. You know, basically, the way I do it is I read, I watch the news one time a day, and then I have enough. Then I have lots of time to do other better things, fun things, spiritual things, etc., etc. So I just want to encourage you to do that. I don't have time to finish up what I had planned today, but I hope that what I've given you is helpful. It's helpful. I mean, I have friends who spend way too much time on social media, and they are miserable. If you have an emotional issue or a psychological condition, don't spend so much time in this media world today. Find other things to do, even if you have to get out of the house and go somewhere else. Anyway, I love you. I'm praying for you. Please pray for us. God bless you, and I'll see you next week. Thank you.

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If you need help, hang up and we'll dial your operator. Thank you. If you would like to make

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0: message. I'm the very best. What's happening, everybody? You're listening to WTMR 800 AM Camden, Philadelphia, a Beasley Media Group station, another edition of Kathy and Tyrone Live, the program that inspires, motivates, but ultimately, and most importantly, declares the uncompromising gospel of Jesus Christ. And now let's welcome our co-host all the way from New York City, Dr. Kathy.
1: Hey, hello, Dr. Tyrone Bowman. How are you, praise the Lord?
0: I'm fine. How are you?
1: Yes, and highly favored in the name of Jesus. Thank you, Lord.
0: Welcome to this beautiful, beautiful Monday night.
1: Amen. Hot Monday. Yes.
0: It's, at least it's nice outside.
1: Yes.
0: Amen.
1: Much better.
0: Okay.
1: Amen.
0: I want to get you started. What are you going to be talking about tonight?
1: Hold on. When your prayer is not answered and you think it should.
0: Oh, okay. All right, go right ahead. Take it away.
1: Okay, thank you. Praise the Lord. Praise the Lord, everybody. I want to talk to you today about holding on to God when things don't go as planned. Because a lot of people give up when their prayers are not answered as quick as they think it should. So you have to understand that man's time is not God's time. So today, in the name of Jesus, whatever you so desire, whatever you so desire is possible. In Jesus' name, you can hold on and wait for God to answer your prayer. You see, you can't give up when things don't go as planned. You got to hold on and take your eyes off the situations and allow God to move for you. You see, instead of worrying about your problem, Psalms 121 says, look to the hill where comes your help, because your help comes from the Lord. You see, when you know your help comes from the Lord, you will not allow yourself to worry and become discouraged. Instead of worrying about your problems and why your prayers are not answered as quick as you think it should, you will look to Jesus. You will have faith in him. You will say, God, I know. You know everything about me, and your word cannot lie. He's not a man that he should lie. Whatever he promised you, it shall come to pass. You see, many people want a McDonald's blessing. Many people want express blessings like fast food. But you got to know how to wait on God. You got to learn how to wait on Jesus when things does not go as planned. You see, today I want to tell you, Jesus knows everything about you. He knows about your prayer request. But you've got to wait on God. Hold on. Don't give up. Even when it seems like nothing is working out, Jesus Christ is behind the scene working things out for you. And he wants you to know that he loves you and he cares about you. Nothing that's going on in your life, Jesus doesn't know about it. If you're sick in your body today, Jesus Christ is a healer. Maybe he might not come when you want him, but guess what? Jesus Christ has never lived, and problems never remain the same, and sicknesses doesn't remain the same when you have faith in God. It's time to walk by faith and not by sight. It doesn't matter what it looks like. Hold on to Jesus, and Jesus Christ will deliver you from the situations that you're going through. Hold on. Hold on. Yes, hold on. Find it in yourself to hold on a little longer, because Jesus is behind the scene, working your problems out, working your blessings out, and he wants to deliver you in every area of your life. You see, the Bible says Jesus is a way maker. He will make a way out of no way.

will touch the hearts of people and bless you. Maybe you've been going with your problems for so long, you've been burdened, you've been sad, and you don't know what to do. Hold on when things is not going as planned, because it's not what you want to happen. It's going to happen. It's what God says is going to happen, because the Bible says, Philippians chapter 4:19, my God shall supply all my needs according to his riches and glory. If Jesus wasn't behind the scenes preparing to bless you, if he wasn't preparing to bless you, you think you would be where you are? It is he that wakes you up every day and gives you the strength to go on. Strength when you feel like you couldn't go on. It was Jesus saying, hold on, my child. Hold on. I'm right here with you. I want to dry your eyes. I want to wipe your pain. I want to rescue you from the disasters in your life. But you've got to hold on, and you've got to believe that I'm the rewarder to them that diligently seeks him. Why are you doubting God when you can have faith in him? Why are you doubting God when you can take your eyes off the problems and look to the hill where comes your help? It's time to look to the hill. You've been looking to everybody else and they let you down. You've been trusting in everybody else and nothing's working out. Why not trust God? It doesn't matter how difficult it is. It doesn't matter what it looks like. What's important is that you are going to hold on. No matter how long it takes, you are going to hold on to Jesus Christ, because Jesus never failed. The Bible said the righteous run to him because he's a strong tower. He will pick you up in the midst of your pains. He will pick you up in the midst of your disappointment. He will pick you up in the midst of your alcohol and drug addiction. He wants to set you free from drugs and alcohol if you will call upon him. And suicide is not the answer. It doesn't matter what you're going through. Hold on, because help is on the way. Hold on a little longer. Don't give up. Don't quit. Never quit on Jesus because he hasn't quit on you. It's time to hold on to Jesus. It's time to know that Jesus loves you, no matter where you are. The Bible says, John 10:10, the devil comes to kill and destroy. He wants to kill you. He wants to kill you. He wants to steal you. He wants to steal your soul. He wants to steal your happiness, steal your family. He wants to destroy your home and destroy you. But you've got to know that greater is Jesus in you than he has in the world. Psalm 54:17, that you will not quit. No matter what it looks like, your problems cannot defeat you when you have faith in God. Have faith in God, no matter where you are today. Hold on to Jesus, because he did not bring you this far to let you down. You want to quit. Quit to what? Quit to the world? Quit to your job, believing in everything other than Jesus? Because everything that's not Jesus is coming down. Jesus never failed. Never failed. He may not come when he's calling him, but guess what? He will be on time to solve your problem, to heal your pain, and to show the doctor that greater is Jesus in you than he does in the world. Maybe you're sick right now, and the doctor gave you, but I want to tell you, I'm a witness. I've seen God heal cancer, deliver people. The doctor said he couldn't have babies. They have babies. Don't tell me Jesus Christ cannot do the same for you. He said, what I do for that person, I can do for you for the day. It's time to hold on to God. It's time to let go of your pain, let go of your doubt, let go of your fear, let go of your situations, and hold on to Jesus Christ and say, Lord, I don't know how this bill is going to be paid. I don't know how my situation is going to be paid. But Lord, your word says, you are God of impossibilities, and nothing shall be impossible. So today, in the name of Jesus, I declare that whatever you're asking God for, see it, visualize it, speak it, walk by faith and not by sight. Too many people walking by sight. That's why they lose hope and they want to give up on God. You see, when you start walking by faith, you will never give up on God. You will stay strong. You'll pick yourself up and you say, Lord, I'm going to trust you, Jesus, because you did not bring me this far to let me down. Every one of us face challenges, but how do you handle challenges? Would you give up or would you trust God? It's time to trust God to fight your battles. 2 Chronicles 20:17 says, set yourself. You don't have to fight in any more battles. You've been fighting battles long enough and getting nowhere. How about trusting Jesus Christ to fight your battles for you? How about trusting Jesus to deliver you from the pains in your life? How about trusting Jesus to open up the door that no man can close? It's time to take your eyes off your pains
Take your eyes of your problems. Take your eyes of your difficulties. Take your eyes of your failures. Take your eyes of everything that's not going right in your life and begin to see Jesus. Sometimes we want God to move for us, and it seems like nothing is moving. And we say, God, you promised, and I don't see nothing is moving. But guess what? God has to wait a little while. I'm behind the scenes doing great miracles for you, miracles that you can never imagine or think. That's the kind of God I am. I don't go small. I go big. Bless you in the name of Jesus. Jesus wants to bless you in every area of your life. So today, wherever you are today, you might be hurting, maybe lost everything, but guess what? Our God specializes in restoring people's lives and restoring broken marriage, broken home, broken family, broken whatever broken you are in today. Give your life to Jesus. Give Jesus all of you. Don't worry with your situations. Give it to Jesus. I am telling you, when you have faith in God, you will see for yourself everything that I said. Jesus Christ says, I shall supply all your needs according to his riches and glory. David said, I was young and now I'm old. I have never seen the righteous forsaken. So whatever you need today, it's in Jesus Christ. Hold on and give him all of you. Suicide is not the answer. Drugs and alcohol is not the answer. So come to Jesus. Just because you're behind the prison wall, it doesn't mean Jesus don't love you. Jesus loves you the way you are. So today in closing, remember, hold on no matter how long it takes. Believe God. Take your eyes off the problems. While you're holding on and waiting for Jesus to fix your problems, gravitate to Psalms 121. I will look to the hill whence come my help, because my help comes from God. Remember, you can make it in Jesus. Jesus loves you, and you can make it. Nothing can defeat you when you allow your faith to grow. It's time to have faith in Jesus, because faith is the catalyst to move every situation out of your way. Walk and not by sight, and you will see God's blessing in your life. Have a blessed day, and trust God to fix your problems. Amen. Hallelujah. Thank you, Lord. Thank you. Hold on.

Catherine Tyrone Bowman live over top of GMR 800 AM Camden, Philadelphia. Check it out, ladies and gentlemen. Sometimes when we're praying, sometimes when we're fasting, sometimes when you know you are walking upright, delay does not mean denied. Remember that. 856-962-8179. Give us a holler. 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

Now, for some of you from the old school, maybe this is the way that you need to hear it. Maybe Sounds of Blackness was too much for you. Hold on, the change is coming. But I know you know about James Cleveland's version. Lord, help me to hold out. 856-962-8179.

0: What a timely. Go ahead.
1: Those two songs are great.
0: Say it again. You said those two songs are what?
1: I said the two songs are great.
0: Well, you know, some old school and some new school. I call it a blend, a twist, a cacophony. Some old school, some new school, mix it up together. There's something for everybody. And the word, this anointed word that you spoke tonight is so timely because too many people are giving up when it comes to their prayers.
1: Yes. People get discouraged because God don't answer the call quick enough. They're like, well, I'm going to give up. But you can't give up. You got to keep going.
0: That's true. Very true.
1: Yes. God is good nevertheless. All things work together for good to them that just love the Lord, stay faithful, good things coming your way. That's it.
0: Before you leave, I'm going to ask a question. And this is not for me, but this is for people out there. Why do people give up?
1: People give up because they're so used to things given to them so fast they don't wait. It's like going to a store, whatever you want, you pick up, but God doesn't operate like that. When you pray, you have to believe, and while you're believing Him, you're fasting, you pray, and you keep thanking Him. It's not going to happen right away, but one thing I can say, God is never too late. Yes, you can't give up.
0: Yes.
1: Yes. Sometimes God acts fast, sometimes He just take his time and test you to see can you remain faithful. Sometimes it's a test. The waiting period is a test to see. Do you just want stuff or you believe God? That's it.
0: Well, you know what?
1: Just want stuff.
0: Well said, as always. Kathy gets the final word, ladies and gentlemen. Let's give it up to Dr. Kathy.
1: Praise the Lord. Thank you so much. God bless you.
0: All right. God bless you, too. And ladies and gentlemen, by His divine grace and by His divine grace only, we'll be back next week with Kathy and Tyrone live over WTMR 800 AM Camden, Philadelphia.

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1: 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Philadelphia in the tri-state area, rain is expected throughout the duration of the evening, so make sure that if you're going to be driving, put your headlights on, drive cautiously, and be safe at the same time. Remember, you want to arrive where you're going, and you want to get there safely. And also, it's going to be down in the low 60s on tonight. Rain is expected throughout the duration of the rest of the week. 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Tyrone Bowman and Friends continues. Coming up next, it's Apostle John E. Lawson with Anointed Rhema from on high, followed by conversations with your favorite seniors advocate, Edna Williams, co-hosting with myself. Sit back, relax, and let's get it started.

To God be the glory. For those of you who are on the radio and listening by way of Facebook, in the background was Yours Truly. And if you want to hear it, for those of you who didn't get an opportunity to hear it, it's on YouTube. And the song is entitled, The Lord, He Has Done So Much For Me. Penned many, many years ago by Yours Truly, God gave it to me. And I wanted to hear you, I wanted to play that for you because it's a part of my testimony. So tonight's message, first of all, I say, let the words of my mouth and the meditation of my heart be acceptable in thy sight. O Lord, my strength and my redeemer. As never before, we're living in a time when people are so offended. You can't talk about this, that, nor the other without having offense. People have habits. People have vices. And so I took that word vice to the Lord in prayer as it crossed my spirit. And he said, that word is a cover-up for what I really said in Colossians, the 5th chapter, beginning at the 19th verse. Here's what God said. Now, that means presently, this time that I'm talking to you, this very second, this moment, the works of the flesh are manifest, which are these. Manifest means showing its ugly head. Manifest means it's doing what it wants to do. It's saying what it wants to say. And we got the nerve to water it down with the word habits or vices. What is a vice? Well, a vice is a bad habit. A moral, if you will, or a legal term for illegal activities like gambling and prostitution. Vice acts as an internal harm to one's own character and choices. Another scripture writer put it this way. Evil communication corrupts good manners. Let's move on because I got a lot to cover. Well, under that title, it can also be broken down into moral and personal meaning. A bad habit is a minor personal flaw or quality pleasures like eating too much or eating too much sugar or biting your nails. That can become a habit. Immorality is wicked, corrupt, or sinful behavior that goes against community standards. In a police term such as vice, word like vice, means law enforcement operations targeting illegal acts like drug use, gambling, and prostitution. But Galatians, the 5th chapter, 19 through 21, it names the manifestations, the things that come out of the flesh and acts up. The things that you just look at for every day, so, they just off. When you see somebody arguing and cussing and fussing and snorting and snotting, that is manifestation of the works of the flesh. So let us break it down. The number one thing it talks about is adultery. In some versions, it may read sexual immorality. This is unlawful sexual relations between men and women, single or married.
most times people say adultery is somebody who's messing with somebody married. But the real breakdown of it is, but sexual relations between men and women, single or married. The next one that's the manifestation of the flesh is fornication. In some versions, it may read impurity. Same as adultery. Besides, all manner of unlawful relationships. In other words, to put it raw, you ain't supposed to do it until you get married. All right. Number three, it talks about one of the manifestations of the flesh is uncleanness. It may read in another version as lustful pleasure. Whatever is opposite of purity, including sodomy. Y'all know what sodomy is, don't you? Well, let me help you. Sodomy is anal or oral sex between people or sexual acts between humans and animals. All right. It can cover homosexuality, lesbianism, pederasty, which is another word to say for pedophiles. It's a Greek term, which means the love of boys. Are you with me? Bestiality is under that. It's sexual. Sexual activity between humans and animals. God help us today. Other forms of sexual provision are, we move into the word lasciviousness. That's lust for pleasure. In the Greek term, it's known as akathia eresia. In some versions, it may read as wantonness. Other versions may read as filthy. It's promoting or partaking of that which tends to produce lewdness or lewdness. Lewdness is a state of being preoccupied with crude and raw stuff like pornography and lustful desires. That's why people don't mind having sex in an alley. God help us. Anything to foster sex, sin, and lust. That's the reason why many worldly pleasures have to be avoided by you as a Christian. So lasciviousness won't be committed. The devil can come in many ways. Let's move on to the next word. It's idolatry. You know what that is, don't you? That's image worship. Anything on which affections are put on or set on. Extravagant adoration of the heart. Yeah, you can do your children like that. You can do your cars like that. And then we move on to the word witchcraft. That's a familiar vocabulary word. In some versions, it may read as sorcery. The practice of dealing with evil spirits, magical incantations, and casting spells and charms upon one by means of drugs and potions and of various types and kinds of things. Hallelujah. God help us in Jesus' name. Enchantments were used to inflict evil, pain, hatred, and sufferings, and health, and to bring, to come against good, and to even bring good, and to bring health, and other kinds of blessings. Let's move on to number seven, which is, the Bible says the one of the manifestations of the flesh is hatred and hostility, bitter dislike and apprehensive and malice and ill will against anyone. Then we move on to the word variance. Number eight, one of the things that the flesh can
show itself. Variance is quarreling. That's an old term that means arguing. Dissensions and discord and debating and disputes. And number nine, we read on the two emulations, which is jealousy, the manifestation of the flesh. It envies. It has jealousy. It strives to excel at the expense of another, bringing that purpose and that reason against them. Hallelujah. And out to do others cruelly and rivalry. Spirit, it can show itself in the spirit of religion, business, society, and other fields of endeavors. Moving on to number 10, it's wrath. You know about wrath, don't you? It outbursts of anger. It's turbulent. It's possessive. It's domestic and civil turmoil. Rage, determined, and lasts forever and a long time. Angered, and number 11 in that verse talks about another manifestation of the flesh is strife. I got about 2 minutes left. I may have to conclude this on next week. But strife is selfish ambition, contention, disputations, jangling, strife about words, anger, contentions, contest for superiority or advantage, a treacherous endeavor to equal or pay back in a kind, any kind of wrong that's done to you. Well, I gave you everything up until now. I will try to finish this on next week and go into the works of the Spirit. But be sure that some of us have lived double lives. I can talk about it because I lived it. And so God wants you without excuse, because all excuses have been nailed to the cross. God bless you. Please, I'm looking forward for you to tune in next week at this time that we can finish talking about the works of the flesh. God bless you, Minister Ernestine Brown. This show is good to know that you're listening. I'm going to call you.

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0: Oh, good evening. How are you doing, Ernestine? My love, I'm so glad and feel honored that you looked in and listened to us tonight. And that's my Chuck Mangione, Fun and Games. Tyrone asked me what did I want to listen to tonight. And guess what? Age is only a number. We still have it. You know, there's seniors out there that had the jazz and went to the jazz places. So didn't have anything to do. They said we were sinning and we shouldn't go and do. But we just do what we need to do sometimes to bring us to where we feel better and want to do some things. So I said tonight, I said play jazz. I play my spirituals. I do a balance. I do a balance with it, and I'm still me. Trust me. But God is so good. I want to say thank you for my sidekick, Tyrone Bowen, and we have Apostle John Lawson
1: Amen.
0: Here tonight.
1: God bless
0: yes,
1: you.
0: Yes,
1: God
0: yes,
1: bless
0: yes,
1: you.
0: Yes, yes, yes. He's also here with me. But I just want to say thank you, Mrs. Brown. Oh, she's such a hard worker. Yes. Such a hard worker, ambitious. She has, I always told Miss Brown she could take a outhouse and make a White House. I've seen her do that. She has the ability to do that, yes. And when she would run, when she would rub her nose like the bunny rabbit does it, I said, watch out, world. And then she would be taken aside, and boy, she would go. And I've seen so much that she did, and I said, she has inspired me to keep on. I like flowers, so this year I put my flowers out early, and when I went to visit her, she gave me some flowers, and it was really nice. So.
1: I want Mother Brown, Ernestine Brown, to come on the radio. She's got a story to tell. So I'm gonna be calling you again. I'm gonna keep calling you till you answer.
0: Oh, she got a story to tell.
1: Hey, oh, she got a story yes. to tell.
0: If you can catch up with us, she might be in Tennessee. She might be in Florida.
1: That's all right. We can do it by phone.
0: She might be in Atlanta. She might be in Miami Beach. There's no telling. But guess what? I seen this young lady some years ago. We was on our way to Trenton. And she took that car. She had I think it was one of those little bugs car, little small cars. And she transpired business like she was in the office. And you would never know that she wasn't in the office transacting business. I seen her do that. I saw her take a basement and make an office out of it. Yes.
1: Ms. Brown?
0: Yes, she took a basement and made an office out of it. And yes, she's a terrific person. Yes.
1: Amen. She
0: always
1: is.
0: Helped people. Always mm-hmm. helped them. Just thank God.
1: Such a wonderful gift of yes. hospitality.
0: Yes, it is.
1: And she's a go-getter.
0: Yes, she is. Yes. Mm-hmm. And I thank God that she came into my life. And some things that we needed to have done at the time, she came in here and rescued. And rescued us. Yes, she did. So I
1: Amen.
0: Just thank God for that. As always, is that good?
2: Yes, it's fine.
0: Okay,
2: there you go.
0: Okay.
2: Keep talking.
0: You're okay,
2: good.
0: Keep on talking. Mm-hmm. Yeah. Ms. Brown, yes.
2: So what's on your mind tonight? What's the topic of conversation?
0: Don't let anyone take you off your square. Don't let nothing at your ear gate here stop you from doing what you're supposed to do. Because yesterday when I was doing some things and people was coming at me asking me to do things for them, and I said, "What? Can I say no? I can't do it." But guess what? God did it. God took me through some things yesterday, and I thank God.
2: Yes.
0: Only Him. Trust me. So my thing is to keep on, reach beyond the break, hold on, and be good to your fellow men. Continue to help your seniors, get their water to them, sing a song to them, send flowers to them, get a chair for them, get a sweater for them. See if they need, say, what is your bucket list? Talk to the seniors, what is your bucket list? So that's what I'm asking for tonight. I am ask your senior, what's your bucket list? What's the things that you need
2: know, it's
0: done?
2: So important
0: yes.
2: for men and women of all ages mm-hmm. to understand that if you are not focused,
0: you better stay focused.
2: You will fall for anything.
0: Yes, you will. Mm-hmm. Yes, you will.
2: The scripture declares that the race is not given to the swift, nor the battle to the strong, mm-hmm. but unto him that endureth until the end. It's not over until it's over.
0: Tell us over, Tyrone.
2: As long as you have breath in this body, we are susceptible to this world and everything in it. And once the final battle has been fought and the victory has been won, then we can have a sigh of relief. But until then, we have to focus and cross the finish line. That's why I'm daily examining myself. Daily.
0: To keep on. Keep
2: yes.
0: to stay in it.
2: Don't let nobody, quote unquote, knock you off your square. Nope. Y'all know what that means. How many people start out well and then they fall apart?
1: Mm-hmm.
2: They give up.
0: Mm-hmm. Don't give up. Just keep on. And share. You'd be surprised. People say, well, I'm not going to tell this person, but
2: tell them anyway.
0: Tell them anyway. If they want to take and run, if they want to take and run with it, that's fine. Be humble. Amen. Yes.
1: I've come to a place where, especially when I'm riding on the bus and having to work with different drivers,
2: yes.
1: I said, well, these folk ain't going to see me no more. And I said, I won't, if God give me something to say to them,
2: you gonna say
1: I'm going to say it.
0: Okay.
1: And plus, what's in me is life-giving words.
2: You know, heaven is witnessing and recording our deeds and our acts.
0: Mm-hmm. Every day, every
2: I
0: second.
2: I oftentimes tell people, Almighty God is not going to hold us responsible for what we couldn't do.
1: Mm-hmm.
2: But he will judge us and hold us responsible for the things that he instructed us to do and didn't do.
1: Help us.
2: If he said forgive, forgive. Mm-hmm. If he said live and walk in love, live and walk in love.
1: Mm-hmm.
2: If he said open up your mouth and I will speak through you, open up
0: yes,
2: your
0: he will.
2: Mouth.
0: Yes, he will.
2: If he says feed the hungry, feed the hungry. If he says look out for your cantankerous evil neighbor,
0: yes.
2: Do what he
0: yes.
2: says.
1: That's
0: yes.
1: right.
2: Because everything is being recorded.
1: Everything.
0: Life is a blueprint. It's already done.
2: Yes.
0: It's already, like I think I said before, our destiny is written, but not the journey.
1: Yes. Mm-hmm.
0: So we just keep on traveling, mm-hmm. keep on doing.
1: Well said.
0: Keep on. And God, and put God, you know, Dr. D says, what's God in it? What's the plan? Mm-hmm. Is God in it? What's the plan? You put God in it, trust me. That's it.
2: You know, in this day and age, I'm going to tell you something I see happening in the natural. And it must happen in the spiritual realm as well.
0: Mm-hmm.
2: The forces of the enemy are drawing the young and old to get involved in the same wicked things.
0: Yes.
2: Mm-hmm. Well, then why can't the young and the old and in between get together on one accord for the things of God?
0: Because I think the world has invaded Tyrone. Mm-hmm. Let's get back to Miss Brown and her yes. business, what she does.
2: What does she do?
0: She has a CNA, a PNC nursing service.
2: Mm-hmm.
0: She houses CNAs for home health care.
2: Yes.
0: And she has a lot, but you would never know it, a lot on her shoulders.
2: Yes.
0: A lot to be content with in order to keep on what she's doing. But not once have I heard her, when I go visit her, to bring all of those problems into her house. She let them stay at the door.
2: Amen to that now.
0: She let them stay at the door.
2: All right, Ms. Brown.
0: And she enjoys herself.
1: I'm trying to get her here.
0: Yeah, she'll come. She'll come. Yes. And well, you have to.
2: You know, time. You just said something that really, really struck a chord mm-hmm. with me. A symphonic note in yes. my spirit, if you please.
0: Yes.
2: She doesn't bring the problems home.
0: No.
1: Isn't that wonderful?
0: No, she doesn't bring the problems home, no.
2: How many people take everybody's cares and weights and burdens and stuff home with them?
1: That's not the will of God.
2: No, it's not. I know two people in ministry, too many people in ministry that do that. And then I asked them a question. Are you Jesus?
1: I was sharing with somebody today. I was in my teens. And some of my schoolmates used to dump on me about their problems. When I get home, I'd be so heavy. I'd be so burdened. I'd be leaning over. And in prayer one day, I was a teenager. God said, I have given you a grace for people to come and dump on you, but you're out of order because you don't bring it to me. And that's why you feeling all heavy and burdened.
2: That's right.
1: If God has given you a grace to carry people's stuff on you, mm-hmm. our job is to give it back to him.
2: I know that's right.
1: He's the one that doesn't sleep. Mm-hmm. He's the one that don't slumber. If we're supposed to get a good night's sleep, as we present it to him.
2: Yes.
0: So give it back to Jesus. Give it
2: so
0: to
2: what
0: Jesus.
2: So what does CNA mean? I don't know. Certified
0: nurses aides.
2: Oh, that's what that means.
0: That's okay. what it that's what
2: I
0: it means.
2: Learned something
0: yes.
2: new tonight.
0: Yes, that's mm-hmm. what it means. Yes, and she does a wonderful job.
2: And where's she located at?
0: She's she can put up on the screen, Miss Brown. You want to put up on the screen? Type it in. She's a very good typist. Very good writer. Yes.
1: She's in Delaware.
0: She's in Delaware.
2: She said, well, how are we going to get up here? She's going to have to call in.
1: She's going to have to call in.
2: Yes.
0: She'll call in.
2: Ms. Brown, you're going to have to call in now.
0: She'll type it, unless she's driving. unless she's being chauffeured.
2: Can yes. I tell you something? Listen to me. These conversations are so important because mm-hmm. they're life lessons
0: yes,
2: from
0: yes.
2: the spirit. Mm-hmm. They're not just conversations. That's why they're being preserved. That's why it's so important for men and women to pay attention to the wisdom of the learned and of the aged.
0: She had a lot of wisdom and a lot of knowledge. I'll tell you one thing. They try to beat her down here in Philadelphia, but guess what they couldn't do? You can't. The spirit, we're body, soul, and spirit. Mike could do something to her character, they thought, but they couldn't beat her down. They
1: couldn't
0: tried.
1: Beat her down.
0: They had teams.
1: They tried.
0: 24 lawyers at one time went against her.
2: Really?
0: Yes, yes. I'm a witness. I'm not. I'm not telling you.
1: She's a retired lawyer.
0: Yes.
1: And a nurse.
0: And a nurse.
2: All
0: yes.
2: Right now.
0: Yes. So I'm telling you what I saw, and no, that was someone told me.
2: Yes.
0: No, they didn't beat her down. They tried. All she did was say, "Okay, you got that." But that spirit, trust me.
1: She has a strong spirit.
0: Yes, she does.
1: I've watched the storm of life.
0: Yes.
1: Try to beat her, whip her, tear her down. Yeah, I'm talking about you, Miss Brown. I'm talking about you live in the living room. We thank God for you saying yes to the Lord.
0: Yes.
1: Because you have opened the doors for many to live. God bless you. You're an example to so many. God bless you. God bless you. God bless you. Amen.
0: And would you say, Apostle John, she never discriminated against whether you was rich or poor, or you had some problems. She looked at everybody as a human being.
1: Amen.
0: And treated them with dignity and respect.
1: I've seen it.
0: I've never heard her downgrade. Mm-hmm. No. And they loved her. They still love her. We love you, Brown. Amen. Yes, we do. Yes, we do, my love.
1: Amen.
0: God is just a good God.
1: Amen.
0: As I keep on saying, don't forget my seniors. Call them on telephone. Tell them they're good, that you love them. Take care of all the kids. All my, trust me. God's a good God. I want to shout out to my sister Marion Parker, Joyce Wiggins, Dr. D, Sister Michelle D. Pleasant also. And thank my sidekick, Tyrone, tonight. And here we go again with Chuck Mangione, Fun and Games.
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0: to the Church of the Lord Jesus Christ of the Apostolic Faith, located at 440 West Penn Street in the city of Philadelphia, Pennsylvania, 19144. Bishop Shelton Rafa Kabash Luke is the Apostle Pastor and General Overseer. Prepare yourself for another biblical and inspiring message preached in its fullness by God's anointed.
1: And it shall come to pass in the last days that the mountain of the Lord's house shall be established in the top of the mountains and shall be exalted above the hills. And all nations shall flow unto it. Isaiah 2:2. Greetings, everyone, and to the saints of the Most High God, we greet you in the mighty name of our Lord and Savior, Jesus Christ. This is another broadcast in the inspiring biblical series of the Whole Truth Gospel Radio Program, coming to you from the Church of the Lord Jesus Christ of the Apostolic Faith. Our temporary resting place is located here at 440 West Penn Street in the city of Philadelphia, Pennsylvania, 19144, where you always have an open invitation to come and to hear the Word of God as it is preached in its fullness by the Lord's anointed, His Eminence, Bishop Shelton Rafa Kabash Luke. Bishop Shelton Rafa is the apostle, the pastor, and the general overseer of the Church of the Lord Jesus Christ of the Apostolic Faith. The Whole Truth Gospel radio program is now on the air. This is that which was spoken of by the prophets. This is the true vine, often imitated

And once again, you are tuned to the Church of the Lord Jesus Christ of the Apostolic Faith, coming to you from our temporary resting place, 440 West Penn Street, here in the city of Philadelphia, Pennsylvania, where we extend an open and cordial invitation to you, dear radio listening audience, along with all men, women, and children, to come and to be in our services regardless of race, creed, color, and or place of national origin. For His Eminence, Bishop Shelton Rafa Kabosh Luke is dedicated to the edification and to the salvation of all humanity. His Eminence, Bishop Shelton Rafa Kabosh Luke is dedicated to the edification and to the salvation of all humanity. 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

And if you've just tuned in, this broadcast is originating from the Church of the Lord Jesus Christ of the Apostolic Faith, located here at 440 West Penn Street in the city of Philadelphia, Pennsylvania, and full of the Spirit, His Eminence Bishop Shelton Rafa Kabosh Luke is the apostle, the pastor, and the general overseer. And now, it does give me great honor, privilege, and pleasure to present unto you from the Church of the Lord Jesus Christ of the Apostolic Faith, the world's foremost minister, Bible analyst, and authority on the divinely inspired Word of God. The next speaking voice will be that of the apostle in the land today, His Eminence Bishop Shelton Rafa Kabosh Luke. Come thou with us and we will do thee good. His Eminence Bishop Shelton Rafa Kabosh Luke, give the most earnest heed.

0: And once again, to our radio audience, we greet you in the name of Jesus Christ. And to the precious and mighty people of God, we proudly take this opportunity to one more time say unto you, peace be unto you, and praise the Lord. And truly this is Bishop Shelton Raphael Luke once again coming to you from the Church of the Lord Jesus Christ of the Apostolic Faith, that indeed human family to which we can say is often imitated, but this you must know, it never can be duplicated. And once again, we come to you with none other than the message of utmost importance, that being you, save yourselves from this untoward generation, that indeed you would repent, be baptized, every one of you, in the name of Jesus Christ for the remission of sins, and ye shall receive the gift of the Holy Ghost, speaking with other tongues as the Spirit of God gives you utterance. For we say unto you, neither is there salvation in any other, for there's none other name under heaven given among men whereby we must be saved, other than the name of Jesus Christ, our Lord. So as always, with the message remaining the same, one Lord, one faith, one baptism. Know beyond a shadow of a doubt, human family, that God Almighty, even Jesus Christ our Lord, has one plan of salvation for the entire human family. And except you be born of water and of the Spirit, you cannot enter into the kingdom of God. There is a way that seemeth right unto a man, but the end thereof are the ways of death. But how shall ye escape if ye neglect so great salvation? For if any man will do the will of the Almighty, you shall know the truth, and the truth shall make you free. Simply stated, but if our gospel be hid, it is hid to them that are lost. So now another opportunity for you to make your callings and your election sure. He that believeth on Christ Jesus, as the scripture hath said, the same shall save themselves from this untoward generation. So as always, we count it an honor, even a privilege, to have this God-given opportunity to honor the Lord, praise the Lord, glorify his great name, magnify Jesus Christ, God Almighty himself, because we know beyond a shadow of a doubt that there is no other God other than he, that he and he alone is the true line. And know that except you abide on the true line, that is in Christ Jesus, you can rest assured that eternal damnation shall be your portion. So as always, we'd like to make some dedications to the broadcast. And today we'd like to dedicate the broadcast to the following. To Sister Bernice Coles of Philadelphia, Pennsylvania, for her 53rd spiritual birthday and for God's blessings. For Sister Kelly Barnes of Drexel Hill, Pennsylvania, for her 35th spiritual birthday, complete healing, and for God's blessings, as well as for Mr. Lewis Taylor of Dallas, Georgia, the husband of Sister Mary Taylor, for healing and God's blessings. And as always, dedicate this broadcast to each and every one of the precious people of God that are gathered here today of goodwill, you that can hear my voice over the airways of goodwill, that the Lord will continue to watch over you, keep you, preserve your strengths, and give you a mind to continue, that you hold fast, be strong, running on into the end, realizing that in the end, neither is there salvation in any other, for there's none other name under heaven given among men whereby we must be saved, other than the name of Jesus Christ, our Lord. So sometimes it comes down to people just not wanting to humble themselves, people just not wanting to obey, to do that which is good, and to do that which is right. And because they're not willing to do that which is good, and to do that which is right, and for this cause, God shall send them strong delusion that they should believe a lie. That they should believe a lie. Why? Well, precious people of God, today let us go to the book of 2 Thessalonians, 2nd chapter, reading the 11th and 12th verses, 2 Thessalonians 2nd chapter, reading the 11th and 12th verses, "And for this cause God shall send them strong delusion, that they should believe a lie, that they all might be damned, who believe not the truth, but had pleasure in unrighteousness." So our Heavenly Father is a just God. He's a righteous God. And he tells you, human family, that except you be born of water and of the Spirit, you cannot enter into the kingdom of God. But if you don't want that, if you feel for whatever reason or reasons you do not agree with that, "And for this cause God shall send them strong delusion, that they should believe a lie, that they all might be damned, who believe not the truth, but had pleasure in unrighteousness." So you hold on, you hold fast, because regardless of how it may appear, "Behold, I come quickly. Hold that fast which thou hast, that no man take thy crown." Man looks at things on the natural side, and years go by, and we say, well, the years are passing. Everyone's getting older. Time and chance happeneth to them all, and we know all of that to be true. But Jesus Christ, God Almighty, he's without father. He's without mother. He doesn't have a beginning of days, and he doesn't have an ending of life. For the Bible says God is a spirit, and they that worship him must worship him in spirit and in truth. So if you don't want to do what is good, you don't want to do what is right, then there's something for you. "And for this cause, God shall send them strong delusion." How do we know? Well, let us consider from the 10th through the 12th verses of 2 Thessalonians 2nd chapter, 10th through the 12th verses. "And with all deceivableness of unrighteousness in them that perish, because they receive not the love of the truth, that they might be saved. And for this cause God shall send them strong delusion, that they should believe a lie, that they all might be damned, who believe not the truth, but had pleasure in unrighteousness." So Jesus Christ, God Almighty, tells us, "Behold, I come quickly. Hold that fast which thou hast, that no man take thy crown." You know what is good. You know what is right. Keep on doing what you know to be good and what you know to be right. Because God, who cannot lie, said he's going to come quickly. And you hold that fast which you have, that no man takes thy crown. Consider the third chapter of Revelation. Revelation, the third chapter. And we'll read the 11th verse, Revelation 3rd chapter, reading the 11th verse, where the Lord states, "Behold, I come quickly. Hold that fast which thou hast, that no man take thy crown." What you know to be good, what you know to be right, you hold that fast. Someone will come along and say, "Well, did you consider this? And that you consider that?" And if you're not watchful, and if you're not mindful, for the Bible tells us, "For the simple believeth every word." You know, the simple, every word they believe. But when a man is prudent, he weighs those things which are said and those things which are done, because he wants to save himself from this untoward generation. "And yea, and why even of yourselves, judge ye not what is right." When it comes to saving yourselves from this untoward generation, don't you think you've got to make some choices? Don't you think you've got to decide between what is good and what is bad, what is right and what is wrong? And if our gospel be hid, God, who cannot lie, even Jesus Christ our Lord, said, it is hid to them that are lost. So when you do what must be done, you hold on. Because in the end, our Heavenly Father can do what no man can do. Thus the Lord saved Hezekiah and the inhabitants of Jerusalem from the hand of Sennacherib, the king of Assyria, and from the hand of all other. From the hand of Sennacherib, the king of Assyria, and from the hand of all other. So when you hold on to what's good, and you hold on to what's right, you're willing to let it all go. For in the end, we still all must stand before the judgment seat of the Almighty God. And what does it profit a man to gain this whole world and to lose his own soul? And what can a man give in exchange for your soul, for his soul? O Lord, I will give you this. O Lord, I will give you that. The earth is the Lord's and the fullness thereof. So when it comes down to what must be, God is able to save. God is able to do that which man simply cannot even conceive of, because he is the only wise God, and not only the only wise God, to the only wise God, our Savior. Jesus Christ is our Savior. He's Lord and Christ. Consider the book of 2 Chronicles, 32nd chapter. 2 Chronicles, 32nd chapter. Reading 2 Chronicles, the 32nd chapter, from the 1st through the 23rd verses. 2 Chronicles, the 32nd chapter. Reading from the 1st through the 23rd verses, is all about what you know to be good and what you know to be right. Working out your own salvations with fear and trembling, saving yourselves from this untoward generation, fighting the good fight of faith. 2 Chronicles 32nd chapter, reading from the 1st through the 23rd verses. After these things, and the establishment thereof, Sennacherib, king of Assyria, came and entered into Judah and encamped against the fenced cities and thought to win them for himself. And when Hezekiah saw that Sennacherib was come and that he was purposed to fight against Jerusalem, he took counsel with his princes and his mighty men to stop the waters of the fountains which were without the city, and they did help him. So there was gathered much people together who stopped all the fountains and the brook that ran through the midst of the land, saying, why should the kings of Assyria come and find much water? Also he strengthened himself and built up all the wall that was broken and raised it up to the towers and another wall without, and repaired Millo in the city of David, and made darts and shields in abundance. And he set captains of war over the people, and gathered them together to him in the street of the gate of the city, and spake comfortably to them, saying, be strong and courageous. Be not afraid nor dismayed for the king of Assyria, nor for all the multitude that is with him, for there be more with us than with him. With him is an arm of flesh, but with us is the Lord our God to help us and to fight our battles. And the people rested themselves upon the words of Hezekiah, king of Judah. After this did Sennacherib, king of Assyria, send his servants to Jerusalem, but he himself laid siege against Lachish and all his power with him, unto Hezekiah, king of Judah, and unto all Judah that were at Jerusalem, saying, thus saith Sennacherib, king of Assyria, whereon do ye trust that ye abide in the siege in Jerusalem? Doth not Hezekiah persuade you to give over yourselves to die by famine and by thirst, saying, the Lord our God shall deliver us out of the hand of the king of Assyria? Hath not the same Hezekiah taken away his high places and his altars, and commanded Judah and Jerusalem, saying, ye shall worship before one altar and burn incense upon it? Know ye not what I and my fathers have done unto all the people of other lands? Were the gods of the nations of those lands any ways able to deliver their lands out of mine hand? Who was there among all the gods of those nations that my fathers utterly destroyed, that could deliver his people out of mine hand, that your God should be able to deliver you out of mine hand? Now therefore, let not Hezekiah deceive you, nor persuade you on this manner, neither yet believe him, for no God of any nation or kingdom was able to deliver his people out of mine hand and out of the hand of my fathers. How much less shall your God deliver you out of mine hand? And his servant spake yet more against the Lord God and against his servant Hezekiah. He wrote also letters to rail on the Lord God of Israel and to speak against him, saying, as the gods of the nations of other lands have not delivered their people out of mine hand, so shall not the God of Hezekiah deliver his people out of mine hand. Then they cried with a loud voice in the Jews' speech unto the people of Jerusalem that were on the wall to affright them and to trouble them, that they might take the city. And they spake against the God of Jerusalem as against the gods of the people of the earth, which were the work of the hands of man. And for this cause, Hezekiah the king and the prophet Isaiah the son of Amoz prayed and cried to heaven. And the Lord sent an angel, which cut off all the mighty men of valor and the leaders and captives in the camp of the king of Assyria. So he returned with shame to face his own land. And when he was come into the house of his God, they that came forth of his own bowels slew him there with the sword. Thus the Lord saved Hezekiah and the inhabitants of Jerusalem from the hand of Sennacherib, the king of Assyria, and from the hand of all other, and gilded them on every side. And many brought gifts unto the Lord to Jerusalem and presents to Hezekiah, king of Judah, so that he was magnified in the sight of all nations from thenceforth. So what a mighty God we serve. When God opens the door, Jesus Christ, our Lord, no man can shut it. And when God shuts the door, Jesus Christ, our Lord, no man indeed can open it. So when it comes down to what it is and what it will be, the question remains, who changed the truth of God into a lie? Who changed the truth of God into a lie? God said, except a man be born of water and of the Spirit, he cannot enter into the kingdom of God. Who changed the truth of God into a lie? The word of the Lord tells us one Lord, one faith, one baptism, that we walk by the same rule, we mind the same things. Who changed the truth of God into a lie? Consider the book of Romans, first chapter of Romans, reading from the 16th through the 25th verses. Romans, the first chapter, reading from the 16th through the 25th verses, where the Lord states, for I am not ashamed of the gospel of Christ. For it is the power of God unto salvation to everyone that believeth, to the Jew first, and also to the Greek. For therein is the righteousness of God revealed from faith to faith. As it is written, the just shall live by faith. For the wrath of God is revealed from heaven against all ungodliness and unrighteousness of men who hold the truth in unrighteousness, because that which may be known of God is manifest in them, for God hath shewed it unto them. For the invisible things of him from the creation of the world are clearly seen, being understood by the things that are made, even his eternal power and Godhead, so that they are without excuse, because that when they knew God, they glorified him not as God, neither were thankful, but became vain in their imaginations, and their foolish heart was darkened. Professing themselves to be wise, they became fools, and changed the glory of the uncorruptible God into an image made like to corruptible man, and to birds, and four-footed beasts, and creeping things. Wherefore God also gave them over to uncleanness through the lust of their own hearts, to dishonor their own bodies between themselves. Who changed the truth of God into a lie, and worshiped and served the creature more than the Creator, who is blessed forever? Amen. Who changed the truth of God into a lie, and worshiped and served the creature more than the Creator, who is blessed forever? Amen. So when it comes to what must be, even so ye also outwardly appear righteous unto men, but within ye are full of hypocrisy and iniquity. Even so ye also outwardly appear righteous unto men, but within ye are full of hypocrisy and iniquity. Consider the 23rd chapter of Matthew. Matthew, the 23rd chapter, reading from the 23rd through the 28th verses. Matthew, the 23rd chapter, reading from the 23rd through the 28th verses. Woe unto you, scribes and Pharisees, hypocrites, for ye pay tithes of mint and anise and cumin, and have omitted the weightier matters of the law, judgment, mercy, and faith. These ought ye to have done, and not to leave the other undone. Ye blind guides, which strain at a gnat and swallow a camel, woe unto you, scribes and Pharisees, hypocrites, for ye make clean the outside of the cup and of the platter, but within they are full of extortion and excess. Thou blind Pharisee, cleanse first that which is within the cup and platter, that the outside of them may be clean also. Woe unto you, scribes and Pharisees, hypocrites, for ye are like unto whited sepulchres, which indeed appear beautiful outward, but are within full of dead men's bones and of all uncleanness. Even so, ye also outwardly appear righteous unto men, but within ye are full of hypocrisy and iniquity. You fight on, because there is a way that seemeth right unto a man, but the end thereof are the ways of death. And that servant which knew his Lord's will, and prepared not himself, neither did according to his will, shall be beaten with many stripes. And that servant which knew his Lord's will. And you can't come and say, well, I didn't know this. I had no idea concerning that. and that servant which knew his Lord's will, and prepared not himself, neither did according to his will, shall be beaten with many stripes. And precious people of God, human family, for what if some did not believe? Shall their unbelief make the faith of God without effect? Consider the 12th chapter of Luke. Luke, the 12th chapter, reading from the 47th through the 50th verses. Luke, the 12th chapter, reading from the 47th through the 50th verses. The word of the Lord tells us, and that servant which knew his Lord's will and prepared not himself, neither did according to his will, shall be beaten with many stripes. But he that knew not and did commit things worthy of stripes shall be beaten with few stripes. For unto whomsoever much is given, of him shall be much required. And to whom men have committed much, of him they will ask the more. I am come to send fire on the earth, and what will I if it be already kindled? But I have a baptism to be baptized with, and how am I straitened till it be accomplished? But I have a baptism to be baptized with, and how am I straitened till it be accomplished? So what you want to do is proceed that you will receive a full reward. When it comes to rewards, now a reward, something that would be of a benefit, something that you would like, something that could help you, something that would make things better for you, whether it be recognition, whatever it may be, a reward. If you are to receive a reward, do you want a partial reward or do you want a full reward? The scripture states, but that we receive a full reward. But that we receive what? 2 John, consider the book of 2 John, first chapter, 2 John, first chapter, reading the 8th verse, 2 John, first chapter, reading the 8th verse, look to yourselves that we lose not those things which we have wrought, but that we receive a full reward. Look to yourselves that we lose not those things which we have wrought, but that we receive a full reward. Because it doesn't matter. It doesn't matter. Say, oh, well, this one has this going on, and that one has that going on, and this one is moving this way, and that one is moving that way, and all those things are falling into place for this one and for the other ones. Doesn't matter. Because every plant which my heavenly Father hath not planted shall be rooted up. Every plant. So this is why you trust in the Lord with all your hearts and lean not unto your own understanding. You don't lean to what you feel to be good and what you feel to be right, because the first fallacy is that God's ways are not our ways and God's thoughts are not our thoughts. So every plant which my heavenly Father hath not planted, the scripture states, shall be rooted up. Consider the 15th chapter of Matthew. Matthew, the 15th chapter, reading the 12th and 13th verses. 15th chapter of Matthew, reading the 12th and 13th verses, where the Lord tells us, then came his disciples and said unto him, knowest thou that the Pharisees were offended after they heard this saying? But he answered and said, every plant which my heavenly Father hath not planted shall be rooted up. In fact, consider the 14th verse. Let them alone. They be blind leaders of the blind. And if the blind lead the blind, both shall fall into the ditch. So you don't have to worry. You just fight on. You just hold fast and do what you know to be good and what you know to be right. Why would one fall by the wayside? Why does one fall by the wayside? Why does one do evil? And he did evil because he prepared not his heart to seek the Lord. See, when you prepare your heart to seek the Lord, evil is nowhere in the vicinity. Evil is nowhere around because you cannot associate evil with the Lord. And he did evil because he prepared not his heart to seek the Lord. 2 Chronicles 12th chapter, consider the book of 2 Chronicles, the 12th chapter, reading the 14th verse. Consider the word of our Heavenly Father, 2 Chronicles 12th chapter, reading the 14th verse. The word of the Lord states, and he did evil because he prepared not his heart to seek the Lord. You want to prepare your heart to seek the Lord. Seek the Lord while he may be found, because to the only wise God, there is a way that seemeth right unto a man, but the end thereof are the ways of death. Now, the question is, will we all have to stand before the judgment seat of Christ Jesus, our Lord, Jesus Christ, our Lord? Or do we have to all stand before the judgment seat of man? Now, further taking that, whose judgment seat would you rather stand before, precious people of God, human family? Would you rather stand before the judgment seat of God or the judgment seat of man? And you know how man is, and that man cannot and will not be fair if that's what his heart's desire is. But God is a just God. He's a righteous God. He's the only wise God. You're far better off, whatever the punishment may be, whatever the punishments may be, you're far better off falling into the hands of Jesus Christ, our Lord, than to fall into the hands of man. And he did evil because he prepared not his heart to seek the Lord. So the Bible says, the young lions do lack and suffer hunger, but they that seek the Lord shall not want any good thing. And God cannot lie. The young lions do lack and suffer hunger, but they that seek the Lord shall not want any good thing. You seek the Lord, you're not going to want any good thing. Says who? Says the word of the Lord. Consider the book of Psalms, the 34th chapter. Psalms, the 34th chapter. And we'll read the 10th verse. 34th chapter of Psalms, reading the 10th verse. The word of the Lord states, the young lions do lack and suffer hunger, but they that seek the Lord shall not want any good thing. So you shall know the truth, and the truth shall make you free. So what do you want to know? Be not overcome of evil, but overcome evil with good. There may be evil. You may be facing evil. But be not overcome of evil, but you overcome that evil with good, because it's evil and it's good and evil. And you said, I'm not going to give up. I'm not going to give in. And oftentimes, when you prepare yourselves to do what is good and to do what is right, the evil becomes more intensified. People get worse. But if you keep doing good, after a while, it's going to come through. So be not overcome of evil, the word of the Lord tells us, but overcome evil with good. If it were not able to overcome evil with good, then the word of the Lord would not have told us so. 12th chapter of Romans the 12th chapter, reading the 21st verse, Romans the 12th chapter, reading the 21st verse. The word of the Lord states, be not overcome of evil, but overcome evil with good. So that's what you do. You do what you know to be good, and you do what you know to be right. So despite it all, there is a question, and the question will always remain. And what is the question? Sirs, what must I do to be saved? One says you're saved this way. Another says you're saved that way. But what say you? What say you? Well, you say, we say, that we do what the word of the Lord tells us to do. Be obedient to the word of the Lord, and we shall save ourselves from this untoward generation. So, sirs, what must I do to be saved? You must repent. Be baptized, every one of you, in the name of Jesus Christ, for the remission of sins, and ye shall receive the gift of the Holy Ghost, as in accordance with the book of Acts, the 2nd chapter, reading from the 36th through the 38th verses. Acts, the 2nd chapter, reading from the 36th through the 38th verses. Therefore, let all the house of Israel know assuredly that God hath made that same Jesus, whom ye have crucified, both Lord and Christ. Now when they heard this, they were pricked in their heart, and said unto Peter and to the rest of the apostles, men and brethren, what shall we do? Now notice the question was asked, men and brethren, what shall we do? And what were they told to do? Acts, the 2nd chapter, 38th verse. Then Peter said unto them, repent and be baptized, every one of you, in the name of Jesus Christ, for the remission of sins, and ye shall receive the gift of the Holy Ghost. You must repent, be baptized, every one of you, in the name of Jesus Christ, for the remission of sins, and ye shall receive the gift of the Holy Ghost. And what is this gift of the Holy Ghost that you shall receive? Well, consider the book of Acts, likewise the 2nd chapter, reading from the 1st through the 4th verses. 2nd chapter of Acts, reading from the 1st through the 4th verses. And when the day of Pentecost was fully come, they were all with one accord in one place. And suddenly there came a sound from heaven as of a rushing mighty wind, and it filled all the house where they were sitting. And there appeared unto them cloven tongues like as a fire, and it sat upon each of them. And they were all filled with the Holy Ghost, and began to speak with other tongues as the Spirit gave them utterance. So what is the Holy Ghost? Acts the 2nd chapter, 4th verse. And they were all filled with the Holy Ghost and began to speak with other tongues as the Spirit gave them utterance. Human family, let no man deceive you. Verily, verily, I say unto thee, except a man be born of water and of the Spirit, he cannot enter into the kingdom of God. So when it comes down to what is good and it comes down to what is right, finally, precious people of God, let us go to the book of Titus, the third chapter. Titus, the third chapter, and we'll read the eighth verse. Third chapter of Titus, reading the eighth verse. This is a faithful saying, and these things I will that thou affirm constantly, that they which have believed in God might be careful to maintain good works. These things are good and profitable unto men. So may the Lord bless you. May the Lord keep you. May the Lord preserve your strength. May the Lord make his countenance to shine upon you, give you hope, give you peace, give you the blessed assurance that there's none other than one Lord, one faith, one baptism, that you must repent and be baptized, every one of you, in the name of Jesus Christ for the remission of sins, and ye shall receive the gift of the Holy Ghost, speaking with other tongues as the Spirit of God gives you utterance. Again, I say unto you, consider what I say. The Lord give you understanding in all things. But if our gospel be hid, it is hid to them that are lost. Work out your own salvations with fear and trembling. Fight the good fight of faith, saving yourselves from this untoward generation. And as always, we say unto you finally, am I therefore become your enemy? Because I tell you the truth. May the Lord bless you. May the Lord keep you, and peace be unto you.
1: 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Once again, Bishop Shelton Rafa's email address is apostle@apostolic-faith.org.